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1: Another record-breaking finish for stocks.
2: Stocks rose to more records on Wall Street Thursday. The S&P 500 rose 0.8% to set an all-time high for the second straight day. The Nasdaq Composite rose 0.9% to also set an all-time high. The Dow rose 0.7% and closed above 50,000 points for the first time since the war with Iran began. Encouraging financial updates from Cisco Systems and other companies helped drive the market's gains. Oil prices held relatively steady, but they still remain above $100 per barrel. Rising oil prices have been pushing the price of gasoline higher, along with fueling inflation. Damian Troisi, New York.
1: Shoppers tempered their spending in April as higher gas prices fueled by the Iran war meant less money left over for some non-essentials like clothing and furniture. News and analysis at townhall.com. From Washington, I'm Keith Peters. Several U.S. cities, particularly in Texas, experienced the fastest growth last year. We hear more on this census story from correspondent Marcela Sanchez reporting.
3: Data released by the U.S. Census Bureau shows small cities in big Texas metro areas were the fastest growing in the U.S. last year. Salina, Princeton, Melissa, and Anna were ranked 1, 3, 4, and 5. All are in the Dallas-Fort Worth area. Fulshear near Houston ranked second. These cities saw growth rates from nearly 15 to 25%. Texas cities like Fort Worth and Austin also saw significant population gains. Meanwhile, 29 Palms, California, and Key West, Florida experienced the highest rates of population losses. I'm Marcela Sanchez.
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5: From the Fox 45 Weather Center, skies clearing out overnight with lows dipping into the upper 40s to low 50s, and we'll see a big warm-up heading into the Preakness weekend with mostly dry weather. Highs rising into the low to mid 80s Saturday and plenty of sunshine around. We'll hit the upper 80s on Sunday, and just a stray shower possible both late Saturday and Sunday when 90-degree temperatures are on the way for the forecast to begin next week. From the Fox 45 Weather Authority, I'm Chief Meteorologist Gerard Bailey for Talk Radio 680 WCBM.
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2: Hey, Scott Jennings. Thanks for listening to Common Sense for the American People. I'm off traveling in California today. Pray for me, by the way. And sitting in to carry on the common sense is my friend, Jen Horn. Jen, take it away.
3: Thank you, Scott Jennings. It is my pleasure to be with you here on the Scott Jennings Show, Common Sense for the American People. I'm Jennifer Horn, also in California today. I'm in Southern California at Salem Media in Los Angeles. I host the Morning Answer on AM 870, AM 590, The Answer. And I have to tell you, before we jump into it, and there is a lot of news to get to, from fraud to President Trump's trip to China. Scott Jennings, I saw yesterday, was at a winery. Sean, can you confirm or deny this? This is true, right? He was at a winery yesterday in my home state of California, and my phone didn't ring. I could have been there as a chaperone, Scott. I don't know. I'm just saying, I thought we were a little closer than that, my friend. So next time you're out drinking vino in my home state, it's the only thing that keeps us sane here in California is the wine. But I hope you're enjoying your trip, and it is a pleasure to be sitting in with you. All right, so let's jump into it. President Trump and President Xi meeting today. And of course, there's a 15-hour time difference. So they met Thursday in a 2.5-hour meeting, which then led into a state dinner. They're going to wrap things up tomorrow on Friday by having tea with one another. And boy, what a change in temperament or in a relationship. Now, certainly President Trump is acutely aware that China still poses a great threat to the United States. They are still an adversary. They have said, and we should listen, that they'd love to colonize the United States. But a sharp contrast to watching the relationship unfold between President Xi and President Trump, far and above the relationship that President Biden had with President Xi. President Biden let Xi get away with pretty much everything. The United States got nothing. President Xi clearly respects President Trump and really rolled out the red carpet for him on his trip. In fact, he had this to say, quoting now from Xi Jinping, quote, China and the United States both stand to gain from cooperation and lose from confrontation. We should be partners, not rivals. I want you to let that sink in for a little bit. This is the same Xi who basically ate Biden's lunch for 4 years. Now he's throwing dinners, he's doing welcome ceremonies, he's doing receptions. Look, we may not be able to trust China completely, but we can understand that Xi has respect for President Trump and now, by association, respect for America. And that is a huge win. If you're just catching up today, President Xi and President Trump attended a welcome ceremony near Tiananmen Square, followed by a bilateral meeting at the Great Hall of the People. They talked about trade. They talk about investment opportunities. And it seemed that the United States was actually able to come and offer some of our technology, technology that China desperately wants to get its hands on. At the start of the meeting, President Trump praised the ceremony, especially the children who participated. And those same children, although I do admit I thought it was a little creepy, greeted President Trump when he arrived on Air Force One on Wednesday. I thought it looked maybe like a scene from The Shining, but you know what? That was just me. A nice welcome ceremony, all the pomp and circumstance. But along with the delegations from both countries, they seated themselves around a large table. The Secretary of State, Marco Rubio, was in the room along with the U.S. Ambassador to China, David Perdue, to his right. President Trump praising the U.S. business delegations, calling all of the CEOs and company executives who made the trip with him the best in the world. He said, quote, they look forward to trade and doing business. It's going to be a totally reciprocal relationship on our behalf. I really look forward very much to the discussion. And discussions they had, the president even releasing a statement, well, the White House talking about the meeting that was had. The statement from the White House today said President Trump had a good meeting with President Xi of China. The two sides discussed ways to enhance economic cooperation between our two countries, including expanding market access for American business into China and increasing Chinese investment into our industries. It went on to talk about their cooperation that President Trump said Xi offered to give the United States in Iran. The statement said President Xi also made clear China's opposition to the militarization of the strait and any effort to charge a toll for its use. He expressed interest in purchasing more American oil to reduce China's dependence on the strait in the future. Both countries agreed that Iran can never have a nuclear weapon. Now, it wasn't all fun and games, but let's first take a listen to President Trump, who greeted President Xi and thanked those who joined and made the celebration so special for him. Take a listen. This is President Trump. Cut one.
4: How are your talks, sir?
5: It's great.
4: Did you talk about Taiwan?
5: Great place. Incredible. China's beautiful.
3: Now, he liked it. Obviously, you heard him say that it was beautiful. He also invited Xi to the White House in September. Cut 10.
5: Thank you again, President Xi, for this beautiful welcome. And tonight it is my honor to extend an invitation to you and Madam Peng to visit us at the White House this September 24th. And we look forward to it. And I'd now like to raise a glass and propose a toast to the rich and enduring ties between the American and Chinese people. It's a very special relationship, and I want to thank you again. This has been an amazing period of time.
3: And it was a very friendly meeting. And I will tell you this, President Trump actually even made a toast, and we know he doesn't drink. He took one single sip of champagne in his toast to President Xi. You can take a look at it for yourself. It's cut 11.
6: Now please join me in a toast to the development and prosperity of China and the United States and the well-being of our people, to the bright future of China-U.S. relations and the friendship between the two peoples, and to the health of President Trump and all the friends present. Cheers.
7: Kanbei.
6: Cheers.
3: President Trump actually taking a sip of champagne. That's something that we never see from the president. Even our producer Sean took a sip of his beverage. Cheersing a partnership between China and the United States. Now, again, this was not all without incident. President Xi warned the United States and President Trump that missteps, his words, in Taiwan could push the two countries into conflict, which I think was an attempt to try to show his strength. We know what China has planned in Taiwan. We know what they would like to see. But it is interesting that as both countries kind of wrapped up and recapped the private meeting between these two presidents, 2.5 hours deep, that China would reiterate that the two sides should be partners, not rivals, but that if there is the intervention in Taiwan, that's going to be problematic for the Chinese. President Xi's state basically releasing this statement saying, quote, the Taiwan question is the most important issue in China-U.S. relations. This was published to Chinese state media after the meeting. If mishandled, the two nations could collide or even come into conflict, pushing the entire China-U.S. relationship into a highly perilous situation. So as much as there was a sense of cooperation, of optimism, working together, trying to increase our trade relationships from an economic standpoint, that warning from China still sitting there like a lead balloon. I'm going to be interested to see what President Trump has to say when he sits down with Sean Hannity tonight. This will be the first time we hear directly from the president about that threat from President Xi. We're going to dig into that. Plus, the vice president, J.D. Vance, is exposing even more fraud right here in my state of California and in Maine, all across the country. As we continue, I'm Jennifer Horn. This is The Scott Jennings Show.
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11: Here we are. I am Jennifer Horn in for Scott Jennings. He is out today, but should be back in with you tomorrow. I am here in Los Angeles in our Salem News Channel studios, right here in the middle of Southern California. And like many of you, we've been watching President Trump's trip to China with President Xi yesterday and into tomorrow. He comes home tomorrow. That's when he'll wrap things up. It was interesting to watch today. There is definitely a sense of respect between President Xi and President Trump, one that we did not see with the Biden administration. I don't even think we saw it with Obama. You remember Obama kind of hightailing it back to Air Force One, no red carpet. Here they've got pomp and circumstance. They've got kids waving flags and chanting welcome to President Trump. They did all sorts of ceremonies for him today. They had a state dinner in which they were cheersing each other. All of that is great, but you have to remember that President Trump is acutely aware of who we are dealing with. Yes, it is great to have a relationship with China. Yes, it is better to work with China rather than against China. But when you have the readout from the press in China, where there is a warning from President Xi about Taiwan, well, you realize that this is why President Trump proceeds with caution. So much so, maybe you're not aware of this, that every member of his cabinet that is with him, every member of the delegation, they were not allowed to bring their cell phones with them. They weren't allowed to bring personal equipment because they know that the risk that China is going to be spying on all of these people is absolutely there. It's happening. So President Xi, in his readout, said that the Taiwan question is the most important issue in China-U.S. relations. He said, if mishandled, the two nations could collide or even come into conflict, pushing the entire China-U.S. relationship into a highly perilous situation. Now, I don't know if that was a threat, but it'll be interesting to see how President Trump perceived this. CNN asked President Trump about the comments made from Xi and the media, and he refused to answer, which is a big moment of restraint for President Trump. Hannity asked the Secretary of State, Marco Rubio, about China and whether or not they want to invade Taiwan. And Rubio responded by saying China's preference is to have Taiwan willingly, voluntarily join them. So trying to put the pressure on them to get the people to decide to join China. He said it's featured prominently in President Xi's mandate. They call it reunification. He said, and this is Rubio speaking, we think it would be a terrible mistake to force that through force or anything of that nature. Do you let the pressure continue, I guess, is the question. And that's a question for President Trump. Now, Marco Rubio was on Hannity's program, and he talked about why President Trump would have met with someone who is considered to be an adversary. And Marco Rubio talked about a strategy. You know, President Trump was accused before he took office of starting World War III, right? They said, oh, you're going to create a world war because you're so bombastic. Well, instead, President Trump has gone into Russia, tried to talk to the Iranians, has gone in to meet with President Xi. And so the question to the Secretary of State is why President Trump likes to meet with people who would be considered his adversaries. Cut 13.
12: If you had, it's kind of hard. It's not a fair question to ask, but if you had a goal coming out of this summit, because this is a big deal that you're going, that the president is going, the Secretary of Defense is on this plane, and so many others, and every top business leader in America is going on this trip. It's kind of crazy. If you had a goal, what you would like, you would say it would be, how would you define a successful trip?
9: Well, I think it's already a success because we're going and we're going to be able to talk to them as opposed to at them. You know, one thing is to exchange phone calls, and another thing is to put out messages and press releases and statements. But when the leaders are actually engaging personally, not just the president to president, but me with their foreign minister and Pete Hegseth with their defense minister and so forth, it creates channels of communication that can prove valuable in a time of potential conflict or where there might be heightened tension. So that's important. I also think, and we're not prepared to announce this yet, but there are a couple of unique areas of cooperation that we can work together on. The obvious ones are obviously fentanyl precursor production, which China, because their system can do this, can really crack down on that. And that would help lower fentanyl deaths in the United States. And there are a couple other areas of international relations where perhaps we intend to talk to them about discreetly. We're not going to announce it in the media, but areas that we both share some concern over.
11: That's the kind of foreign policy that you want. That's the kind of foreign policy that's coming out of President Trump's White House with Marco Rubio at the helm. You may not trust them completely, but you open up channels of communication. Not only can you come up with things to work on together, but you can also learn about your opposition. So that was the Secretary of State, Marco Rubio. We'll have more on China in just moments, but some big news breaking out of Georgia. We're going to bring it to you next. I'm Jennifer Horn. It's the Scott Jennings Show.
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15: With SRN News, I'm Keith Peters in Washington. More details are out after six people were found dead in a rail yard shipping container in Laredo, Texas last weekend. Police say the six were from Honduras and Mexico and included a 14-year-old boy. Police say it was part of a human smuggling effort. The local medical examiner suspects the deaths were caused by excessive heat. Vice President J.D. Vance is highlighting the Trump administration's efforts to combat fraud in a visit to Maine ahead of the state's primary elections for several high-profile races. The vice president, tapped by Trump to chair an anti-fraud task force, said Thursday that misuse of government social programs is not a victimless crime, but instead a harm to every American taxpayer. On Wall Street, the Dow by 370 points. This is SRN News.
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18: Gil Kuta is a registered representative with Aegis Capital in Timonium, Maryland. His opinions are his own. Please remember that this program is for informational purposes only. 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
1: It sure is. We are bringing common sense to the American people. Scott is out today. Actually, we're in the same state. He's in California today, but he is traveling around. I'm Jennifer Horn. I'm in Southern California, right smack dab in the middle of Los Angeles. Happy to be here with you today. I host the Morning Answer on Salem Radio in LA on AM 870, AM 590, The Answer. You can follow me at Jennifer Horn on X and Truth Jennifer Horn Radio, Instagram, and Facebook. And guys, just chatting a bit with Greg Dolezal. He is a state senator from Georgia. He is running for lieutenant governor. And what should scare everybody, I know there are a lot of you out there in the middle of the country saying California is just nuts. But many of those same California principles, the California problems, they are infecting what used to be reliably red states like Georgia. And thankfully, we've got fighters like Senator Greg Dolezal who are really trying to save the state and keep the common sense in place. He joins us right now. You can follow him at Dolezal for GA. Get involved with this campaign. Check out all of his information at gregdolezal.com. Senator Dolezal, thanks so much for being with us.
2: Jennifer, thank you for having me. Good to see a fellow patriot out there holding it down in L.A.
1: Hey, you know what? On each side of the country, we're like bookends, you and I. And what's crazy is we had some time to chat, and we're going to get into some of the things that you've been doing in Georgia. But we were chatting a bit during the break, and Senator, it is amazing to me that the same problems we face in California, the corruption, the fraud, the kind of strange elections, all of that is happening in your state of Georgia, too. Give us an update just as to where we are today, because this is an important midterm election year.
2: Yeah, we are in a razor-thin election here in Georgia, and, you know, similar to y'all, we've got, you know, we're fighting election reform. Election integrity is still not resolved in the state, so we're going to go back. Actually, the governor announced yesterday a special session for us to go back in to redistrict our maps for the 2028 election, not the 2026 election. He's made the call for the 2028 elections when these new maps would apply, but then also to kind of try to shore up our election system. You know, you've heard of these, the fight that we had in 2020 here in Georgia. We've got a law that requires us to get rid of voting by QR code. We're the only state that votes on Dominion machines statewide. The only way that you can use those to vote is with the QR code. We have to get rid of the QR code by law. And so that's part of what we're going to do, starting June 17th here in Georgia.
1: I think we should just start voting with beans. You know what? Let's just do good old-fashioned bean counting. Maybe like what they do in Iowa, their caucus and their state fair. All right, so you have been such a fighter in the state of Georgia. For just a little bit of background, Greg led the investigation into Fannie Willis and questioned her back during the drama with the Trump campaign. You've now also issued a subpoena to a familiar name. I think she still believes she's the governor, right? Stacey Abrams, your ghost governor of Georgia. Take us through Stacey Abrams and what this subpoena is all about, Senator.
2: Yeah, so Stacey Abrams really got rich off of politics after two failed gubernatorial races. Brian Kemp beat her twice here in Georgia. But she essentially started all of these nonprofits, 501c4s, involved with NGOs. You know, there was a lot of questions around this $2 billion payout, but specifically, there was an entity that she was involved with called the New Georgia Project. And the New Georgia Project was illegally raising dark money and deployed it on behalf of Abrams in her gubernatorial race. And it resulted in the largest ethics fine in the history of the state of Georgia, $300,000. How did they decide on $300,000? Because that's all the money the entity had left. Mm. So the state fined them for all of the money they had in their coffers. But what was never really uncovered was the level of coordination that may have been happening between the Abrams campaign and the New Georgia Project. And that, if it was occurring, would be yet another violation of state law. And we issued a subpoena to Stacey Abrams this week, two other individuals that were involved in the New Georgia Project, and they have been ordered to appear. It's the same thing we did with Fannie Willis, like you mentioned. And that's unique in Georgia. The state Senate never swears witnesses in under oath. There's no standing committee that has the ability to kind of go out and subpoena people like this. So a couple of years ago when President Trump got indicted, I formed this committee and gave this committee powers with the help of my fellow senators to do exactly this. And so we're getting to the bottom of some of these schemes that have existed for far too long in our state.
1: That's incredible, because sometimes the only thing that can actually

0: stop this kind of nonsense is the daylight that people like you can put on it. I mean, it has to happen, not only for the good of your state of Georgia, but for the good of the country. We heard J.D. Vance talking about the fraud and the corruption. This is a story in every single state. So what has the response from Stacey Abrams' organization? Have you heard back from them? What are the next steps? What will happen here?
1: Yeah, her response is that we're just trying to silence black voters.
0: Oh,
1: this is an intimidation.
0: I could have predicted that, Senator. I should have asked myself.
1: Yeah, this is the same lady, by the way, that says that the 2018 election was stolen from her, has never conceded that she lost the race. But you mentioned fraud, and I want to tell you something, Jennifer, that's happened here in Georgia that has not gotten much coverage. We have had three members, all Democrats, of course, of our state General Assembly, so our state House, indicted this year for COVID-era fraud. And since they happen to be Democrats, the media has largely ignored the story. But this fraud not only goes to these NGOs, but these frauds go to the very politicians themselves who figure out ways to scam the system to put money in their own back pockets.
0: Yeah.
1: And that is something that I hear that some more indictments may be coming here in Georgia on that front as well.
0: The scam that we see so often in California is that elected officials, they love having problems. See, this is the issue. Republicans, I find, want to actually solve problems. If there is a problem with homelessness, you solve that problem. If there's a problem with crime, you solve that problem. Or with housing or affordability, you solve that problem. Democrats across the country live and stay in power by not solving the problem because they just create programs that sort of tap dance around it. And those programs are usually given to groups that have supported them in their elections. So you have a politician who says, I'm going to solve homelessness, for instance. And then they say, well, we need a group that's going to manage this for us. And they send government money, your tax dollars, to a non-governmental organization who then gets to spend that money as they see fit, not really ever solving the problem, but then, of course, donating back to the candidate or to the elected official who put them in that position. It is a dirty circle that exists in Georgia. It exists in California. This is what they're trying to root out, to try to figure out how all of these taxpayer dollars are just being wasted while Democrats seem to be feathering each other's nests.
1: Yeah, thank God for Nick Shirley. There's actually a guy here in Georgia named David Kate. You may have seen him on X as well. And just this past week, he exposed some of this Somali refugee fraud that's in a city here in Georgia called Clarkston, and was going essentially from office to office, and all these offices just exist to enroll people in Obamacare, of course, because if you enroll people in Obamacare, you get the kickback. And what he discovered is a lot of these people are getting enrolled multiple times under the same Social Security number, and the feds won't take these people off the roll because they're afraid of getting rid of the actual rightful recipient of the Obamacare benefit. And so the only answer, I think, to this, Jennifer, ultimately, is to right-size government again.
0: Mm-hmm.
1: Really, we need to pass a balanced budget amendment, because if they were not able to print money and spend trillions of dollars a year that we did not have, these programs would go away, I think, immediately if you actually had to spend only the money that came into the treasury.
0: That is so refreshing to hear. Nobody has said that those words, balanced budget, on the Republican or on the Democrat side, because nobody wants to have to live by it. So I love hearing you talk about that. Senator Greg Dolezal is with us. You can find him on X, Dolezal for GA. Get involved. You can help him out no matter where you are in the country. He's running for lieutenant governor in the state of Georgia, GregDolezal.com. Greg, as you're traveling around your state, what is the biggest problem? I mean, I think all of us in our respective states can identify what that one thing is. What's the issue for voters in Georgia right now?
1: I'll give you two things. People are very concerned about Sharia law coming to Georgia. I had a bill to ban Sharia law in Georgia this year. We weren't able to get it across the finish line. But the white hot issue right now is data centers and the data center expansion. In some cases, the threat of eminent domain taking away people's homes. You know, water pressure going down in communities where people are living, that these massive data centers are being built. Georgia is ground zero, really, for the mass expansion of data centers. And we've got a massive tax abatement program that really facilitates this. We give away about $1.5 billion a year to these data centers, and they're coming in droves. And citizens are very, very concerned, and frankly, they're angry.
0: You know, that is so interesting. So, you know, in California, it's homelessness. It's the cost of living. When you came out with Sharia law, that's so interesting to me. And of course, these data centers have been a huge story. People worried about what that means, breaking up their communities. But I want to dive into that. You wouldn't think about Georgia and Sharia law. We've been thinking about that with Zohran Mamdani. California has a bill to give Islamic holidays now in the state. Why is that a concern for Georgia?
1: We mirror Texas a lot. And if you look at Dallas, Texas, outside of Dallas, Texas, there is a Sharia tribunal, Islamic tribunal, that adjudicates family law cases and court cases under the precepts and concepts of Sharia law, not the United States Constitution. And so, much like other areas of the state, we have seen, you know, a growth in our Muslim population, and not all Muslims are Islamic, but every Islamic does want to see Sharia law and a caliphate set up. And so we believe that's preventing that in the same way that I wrote the Riley Gaines Act a couple of years ago to prevent male participation in female sport. The common question at the time was, well, how big of a problem is it? How many women are having to compete against men? Well, how many do you need? The answer is zero. And the same thing is true of Sharia law. We do not want to see the proverbial camel nose get under the tent as it relates to that in Georgia the way that it has in Texas. And so that is an issue that my voters care deeply about. We've been on the forefront fighting that, trying to highlight that problem for folks, and the need to pass that bill in Georgia.
0: Really, really interesting. I would have never even put those two things together. But as you mentioned, with the Riley Gaines Act, with the Sharia law, it's not a problem until it is. And we need fighters like you who are willing to actually take a stand and sometimes face harsh criticism for what you think should be these kind of no-brainer issues. Greg, tell us about your campaign. We've got a couple of seconds left, maybe 30 seconds. What can people do across the country to help you get into office?
1: I mean, follow us on X. Obviously, any support that we can get from people in Georgia is important. I believe that the fight to save Western civilization is here in America, but I believe that the fight to save America is in Georgia. And, you know, we are the only swing state in the South. You cannot win any national races without winning this state. We've got to build a Republican majority.
0: Very important. It's a great point. We can't win nationally without Georgia. And of course, the people of Georgia need great representation. That's what you're doing, my friend. Senator Greg Dolezal, give him a follow at Dolezal for GA and check out his website. You can support him there. Find out more. GregDolezal.com. Senator Dolezal, thanks so much for what you're doing. Keep us posted on Stacey Abrams, please.
1: I will do it. Thanks for having me.
0: Thank you so much. All right. There is a lot more up ahead. I'm Jennifer Horn. Happy to be sitting in today for my friend. This is the Scott Jennings Show.
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0: Here we are. I'm Jennifer Horn. Happy to be sitting in for my friend Scott Jennings today. And guys, lots to talk about, including a story out of New York where swastikas were discovered in two different parks in Queens on Mother's Day. Isn't that charming? 1 week after hateful graffiti was also plastered throughout that same borough of Queens, anti-Semitism is allowed to blossom on college campuses. It has been happening in major cities like New York and California. You just heard our last guest, Greg Dolezal, saying that Sharia law is the greatest threat to his voters in Georgia. Joining us right now, Brooke Goldstein is here, executive director of the Lawfare Project. She's a lawyer, an author, a TV personality, and an activist in the End Jew Hatred Movement. It seems simple, but it needs to exist. Give her a follow at Goldstein. Brooke. Brooke, thanks so much for being with us, and welcome into the Scott Jennings Show.
7: I'm honored to be here. Thank you for having me.
0: You know, it is, it's so important that we continue to talk about this. This is a topic that I think many people shy away from. They think it's controversial, but we need truth tellers out there. And when we were just chatting off the air, we're having these interesting conversations off the air. You used the term Islamist racism, Brooke. Explain that.
7: Well, So basically what we're seeing right now is minority rights, civil rights violations. And it's not just against Jews, it's against all minorities. And this is a basic civil rights issue. We're so clear when it comes to rights of the blacks or rights of gays. But when it comes to the civil rights of Jews, you know, we turn a blind eye, we say this is a political issue. What we're seeing spread is racism of a theological Islamist fashion right now. The goal is not to protest Israel. The goal of these jihadis is to reestablish a caliphate, and they've formed a partnership with the woke left, and now they're also partnering with the woke right, and the goal is to undermine America. And the more we talk about this as though it's a issue of just anti-Semitism or issue just for the Jews or just about for Israel, the more we are ignoring the basic theology here, which is Islamism, radical Islam, Islamist racism. All you have to do is look at the race, religious, gender apartheid happening in almost every single Muslim majority country. We just need to listen to what the chants are at these rallies or on our campuses. Globalize the Intifada, death to America. The writing is literally on our walls in the graffiti. The signs are on our street, and yet people are too afraid to talk about it. They're too afraid to call out radical Islam. They're too afraid to investigate the partnership between foreign entities and foreign governments like Qatar or the IRGC or Hezbollah that are funding and working with terrorist groups and groups mobilizing on our streets now. This is an issue of the highest importance and one of national security, not just anti-Semitism.
0: Yeah, because it's not just about one group. This is really about Western culture. It's a plethora of groups that are being targeted. But certainly the chants that you just mentioned in Brooklyn, the way the media portrays this, they say four arrested at pro-Palestinian protest. They're not calling this what it is, which is a hateful protest against Jewish people here in this country.
7: It's against America.
0: And America.
7: There's nothing pro-Palestinian. This is not a civil rights movement, okay? Hezbollah is not a civil rights organization. These protesters are carrying flags of Hezbollah. They're chanting for support of Hamas. They're chanting for support of terrorism. They are terrorizing Jews now. But the Muslims hate the Islamist radical Muslims hate the Hindus, they hate the Christians, they hate all infidels. Look what's happening right now in Africa. Look at the mass slaughter of black Christians in Nigeria. This is a war of biblical proportions. And, you know, we're looking at it in a very narrow context. So they're just showing up at a synagogue to protest real estate. You'd have to be absolutely naive not to see this in the larger context. Hezbollah officials have gone on television and admitted that they are funding protests on our campuses. We just had a Hezbollah-connected individual try to blow up a synagogue in Michigan, and now we have these terror-connected groups staging pro-terror mobs on our streets, threatening violence.
0: It is.
7: Where is law enforcement?
0: And that's the question. Where is law enforcement? Where are the good-minded Americans? And unfortunately, we are out of time, but I'd love to have you back on and talk to you more about this. Brooke Goldstein, Executive Director of the Lawfare Project. You can follow her at Goldstein Brooke. Brooke, thank you so much for what you're doing, bringing truth and standing up. We appreciate you. There's more up ahead. Thanks for joining us. It's the Scott Jennings Show.

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5: News this hour from Town Hall. I'm Keith Peters in Washington. The top U.S. commander in the Middle East, Admiral Brad Cooper, tells Senate committee members that while Iran's ability to control commerce has been diminished, the Gulf nation is still a threat.
6: First and foremost, the United States controls, via our blockade, which I'd be happy to talk about, the overall flow of commerce going into and out of Iran. The Iranian capability to stop commerce has been dramatically degraded through the straits, but their voice is very loud. And those threats are clearly heard by the merchant industry and the insurance industry.
5: A ship anchored off the United Arab Emirates was seized and taken toward Iran, and another was attacked and sunk near the coast of Oman. The incidents reported on Thursday came as a senior Iranian official reiterated his country's claim to the waterway. Here are the latest numbers on retail sales.
7: The Commerce Department says retail sales rose 0.5% in April. That's a slowdown from March's revised growth level of 1.6%, which was the largest one-month increase in retail spending in more than 3 years. Shoppers are pulling back from spending as higher gas prices are cutting into their budgets. The Iran war has led to the shutdown of the Strait of Hormuz, through which one-fifth of the world's daily oil supply travels. The average price for a gallon gallon of regular gasoline rose overnight to $4.53. Compared to a year ago, that's $1.35 more. I'm Donna Warder.
5: Cuban and U.S. officials say that CIA Director John Ratcliffe has met with Cuban officials, including Raul Castro's grandson, during a high-level visit to the island. On Wall Street, the Dow up by 370 points. The S&P 500 advanced 56. More at townhall.com.
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5: Good news for the only American who tested positive for the hantavirus.
8: A doctor on the ship who helped care for passengers with hantavirus has left a medical isolation unit. The oncologist, Dr. Stephen Kornfeld from Oregon, was traveling on the cruise ship at the center of a hantavirus outbreak and has been cleared to leave a special biocontainment unit in Nebraska. Dr. Kornfeld was the only American placed in isolation after he helped care for fellow passengers who became sick on board. He was among more than 120 passengers and crew evacuated from the ship and flown to different countries to enter quarantine. I'm Karen Chemes.
5: All four people aboard a small medical plane that crashed outside of Ruidoso, New Mexico, have died. New Mexico officials say the cause of the crash Thursday morning remains unknown, according to Lincoln County. News and analysis at townhall.com. From Washington, I'm Keith Peters. A leading Japanese automaker is seeing red, something it is definitely not accustomed to.
9: Honda says it racked up a full-year loss for the first time ever, losing $2.7 billion in the last fiscal year due to a costly electric vehicle strategy. The Japanese automaker abandoned many of its plans for EV models, including those in the works in a joint venture with Sony. Analysts say the company might have been too ambitious, too fast. Honda's bottom line did get a boost from its motorcycle business. The company forecast a return to profit for the current fiscal year. Rich Thomason reporting.
5: Pope Leo XIV has denounced investments in AI and high-tech weaponry, warning they lead to a spiral of annihilation. He called for peace in the Middle East and Ukraine during a visit to Rome's La Sapienza University on Thursday. More on these stories at townhall.com.
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10: From the Fox 45 Weather Center, skies clearing out overnight with lows dipping into the upper 40s to low 50s, and we'll see a big warm-up heading into the Preakness weekend with mostly dry weather. Highs rising into the low to mid 80s Saturday and plenty of sunshine around. We'll hit the upper 80s on Sunday, and just a stray shower possible both late Saturday and Sunday when 90-degree temperatures are on the way for the forecast to begin next week. From the Fox 45 Weather Authority, I'm Chief Meteorologist Gerard Bailey for Talk Radio 680 WCBM.
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1: 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Ladies and gentlemen, here's Scott Jennings.
2: Hey, Scott Jennings. Thanks for listening to Common Sense for the American People. I'm off traveling in California today. Pray for me, by the way. And sitting in to carry on the common sense is my friend, Jen Horn. Jen, take it away.
3: Thank you, Scott. And yes, welcome to Crazy California. That is where I am sitting today as well. Little bummed out that yesterday Scott Jennings was up in wine country. I did not get my invitation. Just going to say I'm a little bit upset, but you know what? It's fine. I've got my hot tea. Who needs a Cabernet, Scott? It's fine. Well, we hope that you come back nice and safe, and I think you will be back tomorrow. It is my pleasure to be filling in today. I host The Morning Answer on Salem Radio in Los Angeles, AM 870, AM 590. The Answer, that's where you can find me on social media as well, at Jennifer Horn on X and on Truth, Jennifer Horn Radio on Facebook and Instagram, and always stay in touch with Scott Jennings, KY, or Jennings Show. And you can listen to the podcast of the show wherever you get your podcast. We appreciate you joining us on the Salem News Channel and the Salem Radio Network. Now, you know, I was ready to go full launch into the fraud story. J.D. Vance, who is our fraud czar, he is the vice president. He was with Dr. Oz yesterday. And even today, J.D. Vance was in Maine. He's been dealing with the fraud over the last couple of days and trying to bring some attention to some of the most egregious cases of it. We're going to hear from him in a second. But last night, I don't know how many of you were watching Jesse Waters' show on Fox. I know we like to watch the Salem News Channel around here. We watch Scott on CNN all the time. But if you happen to be watching Jesse Waters, the show was literally interrupted with the news story that Tulsi Gabbard, the director of national intelligence, had her office raided by the CIA. And when I saw this, I thought, okay, this is really bizarre. First, President Trump has signed an executive order to release documentation on all sorts of things. The UFOs, the Kennedy assassination, this thing called MK Ultra. Are you familiar with that? MK Ultra is the, we believe, testing of LSD on innocent citizens to see if it could be used, if it worked to, like, do coercion on people to get them to spew. Instead, it made a lot of people crazy. In fact, I guess they even used it in France. They, in a small village, dumped LSD in the yeast used to make bread. And then they sold that bread to unsuspecting people. And I guess what ensued was not great. So that's MK Ultra. Tulsi Gabbard allegedly was sitting at her desk and she had these files out for both the Kennedy assassination and this MK Ultra investigation and was going through the documents so that they could be released, right? Declassified. The story on Jesse Waters' show last night was that the CIA busted in and stopped her from doing that and retrieved boxes of documents. Well, today, a spokesperson for the DNI, for Tulsi Gabbard, has denied claims that the CIA raided Tulsi Gabbard's office, taking dozens of boxes containing files related to the MK Ultra program and the assassination of President John F. Kennedy. Olivia Colman is the press secretary for the Office of the Director of National Intelligence. She commented on a Fox News report that the allegations were false. On X today, she said, "This is false. The CIA did not raid the DNI's office." Anna Paulina Luna, the Republican representative from Florida, found herself in this story as well. She was on with our friend Katie Pavlich on News Nation. She told them that she was notified that the CIA took documents out of ODNI, multiple boxes pertaining to JFK files, as well as MK Ultra. Luna had told News Nation that the alleged incident was troubling, you think? I shouldn't tell him that. That's just me. So, yeah, I think that's troubling when the CIA is busting in and taking boxes that are getting ready to be released. That's a problem, defying a presidential executive order. But she said it was troubling, so we'll go with her word. Because of an executive order from President Trump directing the declassification of these files related to JFK and MK Ultra, which was a Cold War era experiment by the CIA. Newsweek contacted Luna's office and ODNI for comment via email and the CIA by website form outside of normal business hours on X. Luna shared a letter addressed to CIA Director John Ratcliffe asking him to preserve all the existing and future records and materials related to the subjects. She referenced testimony to the Homeland Security and Government Affairs Committee that alleged the CIA had taken 40 boxes that were being processed for declassification from Tulsi Gabbard's office. So somehow somebody tipped off Anna Paulina Luna, who makes this claim with Katie Pavlich on News Nation. That story then makes its way to Jesse Waters over at Fox. And now we're getting the full denial that any of this ever happened. Now, you know, I wasn't born yesterday. I mean, when the CIA tells you to shut up about something, you shut up about something. Or was this all just a miscommunication? I feel like we need to declassify this story. What the heck's going on here? Fox News, by the way, for their part, Jesse Waters had tweeted this story out. He took it down. It's gone. So was this a miscommunication? Or is this just another example of a government cover-up? You know, the sad thing is we won't know. You guys are going to be sitting in like 40 years and you're going to go, I remember when Jen told me this story. And then that's when the declassification will happen, when it no longer matters. We won't know for another 40 to 60 years. But hey, we can ask these questions about it. I was interested to know, and maybe, I don't know, I had not really read into this MK Ultra until last night when I heard the story. Crazy stuff. Literally in San Francisco. Testing LSD on people just on the streets. They would give it to, I'm going to be kind here because we're, you know, a family show, but they would give it to ladies of the night, if you know what I mean. And they would ask them to slip it to their customers just to see what would happen when they laced these people's lives with LSD. This was the CIA's trick because the CIA thought that they could use LSD to get people to spill all their secrets. Instead, what they got was a lot of crazy. A lot of craziness. So, kind of interesting. If anything, it made me do a deep dive into MK Ultra. So, just to tell you what Newsweek says about MK Ultra, because it's interesting. This was a mind control technique under the code name Bluebird, Artichoke, and MK Ultra, which began in 1953. The experiment included administering LSD, employing sensory deprivation, and including amnesia on unwitting U.S. and Canadian citizens. Hi, we're from the government. We're here to help. Run! Run! MKUltra experiments often targeted unwitting individuals and left lasting psychological damage on participants. A CIA director told workers to destroy records of the project in 1973. Well done, Stuart. You get the Employee of the Month sticker. In December 2024, the National Security Archive and ProQuest declassified 1,200 documents pertaining to the program, detailing the CIA's experiment with drugs, hypnosis, and other mind control techniques during that era. There are a lot of people. Have you ever done hypnosis? Why do I feel like this was some weird theater where they're like, everybody come in, we have a free show, see? We're going to put you in on the audience, see? And they have the hypnotist up on the stage and everybody starts making chicken noises and they're all high on LSD. This is what I'm envisioning here. But this was what the CIA was doing during the Cold War. We were afraid of the Russians. Okay. So we'll see what happens. But Tulsi Gabbard, I would like to see her tell us if indeed there were 40 boxes removed from her desk or not. Her spokesperson said no, that this story was overblown. Somehow, we're going to have to get to the bottom of this. Anna Paulina Luna at the center, News Nation, Fox News. I think we're going to have to check out and see if Jesse Waters does any explanation or if it just disappears. If there's an explanation, guys, then I think it's on the up and up. If we hear nothing about this ever again, well, you know we have ourselves a story. Is that fair? I think that's a fair assessment. All right. We're going to jump into the fraud now because there is a lot to talk about. The vice president in Maine today trying to root out the fraud that is impacting our country. He spoke yesterday with Dr. Oz. We're going to unpack it all for you as we continue. I'm Jennifer Horn. This is the Scott Jennings Show.
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4: 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Powerful institutions shaped it, and now they protect it. Billions of dollars flow through education organizations while test scores collapse. Parents were pushed out. Bureaucracies grew stronger, and kids lost freedom. This film examines how controversial gender ideology entered classrooms, all while families are told to stay quiet. Institutions protect themselves, not the children. 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It calcified, and if we don't challenge it, it will not change. That's why independent platforms matter. Angel Studios is willing to distribute stories that mainstream outlets won't touch. 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
3: 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And speaking of Scott, welcome in. It's the Scott Jennings Show, Common Sense for the American People. I'm Jennifer Horn. Happy to be with you today. We're talking about fraud. And guys, Vice President J.D. Vance has been all over this. J.D. Vance announcing yesterday that the Trump administration is now withholding $1.3 billion in Medicaid payments to California and is threatening to suspend federal funding to all states if they don't aggressively prosecute fraud in their Medicaid programs. This is big trouble for my governor, Gavin Newsom, here in my state of California. But if you aren't willing to help weed out the fraud, why should the federal government continue to carry the load for your state? This is pretty incredible. Take a listen. This is Vice President Vance, cut 4.
9: What are we going to do to fix that? Today, we are sending across 50 Medicaid programs. We are sending letters that will require them to show that they are effectively and aggressively prosecuting Medicaid fraud in their states. And if they do not aggressively prosecute Medicaid fraud, we are going to turn off the money that goes to these anti-fraud units. And I would say a couple things about this. You may think, obviously, this is a Republican administration. We're all proud Republicans up here. You may think that this is purely a red state or blue state issue. That's actually not true. We see Medicaid fraud issues in Ohio, the state that I used to represent in the United States Senate. We also see Medicaid issues, fraud issues in a state like Maryland, which is obviously a very blue state. But both Ohio and Maryland have worked with us to take this issue seriously. They've worked with the guys behind me. They've worked with our entire team to make sure that they take fraud seriously. Again, this does not have to be a red state or a blue state issue. This is just basic good government. However, states like California, states like Hawaii, states like New York have completely not taken the fraud issue seriously in the Medicaid program. And so for those states that refuse to get serious about fraud, we are going to turn off that anti-fraud money. And if we continue to find problems, we can turn off other resources within their state Medicaid programs as well. Our goal here is not to do that. We don't want to turn off any money. What we want to do is ensure that people are taking fraud seriously. We want to protect Medicaid. We want to protect Medicare. But we can't do that if the states that are administering those programs are allowing those programs to be fleeced by fraudsters. So
3: think about that. $1.3 billion in Medicaid payments will be suspended to California because of these problems. We always wonder about what's next and how we take care of our nation, the poor, the elderly. We do it by weeding out this fraud. Now, J.D. Vance quickly goes through how these fraudulent health care providers are taking advantage of the system. Cut five.
9: You have people who've been prescribed medications that they don't even need. Sometimes they've had drugs put into their bodies that they don't need because fraudsters have actually encouraged false prescriptions and false administration of medications. So think about this. You're just a person trying to go see a doctor. You assume that your doctor is doing the right thing, but these fraudulent healthcare providers are getting rich by giving people medications they don't even need. It's a defrauding of the American taxpayer, but it's a violation of the trust that should exist between every American and the people who prescribe the medication.
3: Here in Los Angeles, my hometown, Dr. Oz and Vice President Vance say that they believe over half of the hospice businesses in our states are fake. They've already suspended 800 hospice facilities just in Los Angeles, in the San Fernando Valley, actually. And you know how many of them responded? 20. 800 businesses suspended, and only 20 of them actually said, hey, why are you shutting me down? Whether it's medications, it's hospice, it's bandages, that seems to be a new realm. The fraud is running out of control. People are getting hurt, and the taxpayers are losing everything. We'll have more on that here in just moments. I'm Jennifer Horn. 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
14: With SRN News, I'm Keith Peters in Washington. The Supreme Court has preserved women's access to a drug used in the most common method of abortion, rejecting lower court restrictions while the lawsuit continues. Carol Tobias of National Right to Life expressed unhappiness with the court's order, saying this decision is deeply troubling because it leaves women exposed to powerful abortion drugs. China's Xi Jinping has warned President Trump that their two countries could clash over Taiwan if the issue is not handled properly. That was an unusually harsh admonition that stood in contrast to the American leader's praise for his counterpart. The exchange Thursday at a highly anticipated summit in Beijing underscored just how far apart Trump and Xi remain on thorny issues. More details available at srnnews.com.
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0: Jim is a chief legal counsel with the Alliance Defending Freedom, ADF. They do some incredible work, really standing up for freedom in our country, and it is not an easy task to do that. Let me tell you, you can give them a follow at ADF Legal on X. And Jim, thanks so much for being with us. Welcome into the Scott Jennings Show.
1: Thanks for having me.
0: Now, there is a story that I've been watching now, I want to say for the last year. I'm in California, as I mentioned, Southern California particularly. There is a high school in the Inland Empire that has allowed a biological male to compete in female sports. And this individual has been dominating in track and field. And this has been a big controversy for us here in California, because not only is this individual competing, but winning races and knocking girls, biological females, out of the top three in many cases. And it's become a problem that California is sadly just propping up because of wokeness. Take us through this story of A.B. Hernandez, who is this child who is a biological male.
1: Yeah, let me just start by saying that allowing biological males to compete in women's sports, it rolls the clock back 50 years, mm-hmm. because 50 years ago, Congress enacted Title IX to protect women's sports and ensure that women and girls have equal opportunities when it comes to the athletic playing field. And so in California, for the case you're talking about, Hernandez is a biological male that competed recently in the female track and field events, specifically winning three long jump, high jump, and other jumping events, mm-hmm. And really not giving an opportunity for the biological girls to compete on an equal playing field. And that's what we need to stop. We need states like California to put an end to it. And we need states who have put an end to it to ensure that they have the right to do that. And that's exactly what's at issue before the Supreme Court right now in two very important cases that we're waiting to hear the decision on.
0: Now, not only is A.B. Hernandez competing in track and field, which we just saw over the weekend, and there were protests to save girls' sports, there are some sane-minded people in Southern California, including my friend Sonia Shaw, who's running for superintendent of schools in California. She was out there protesting this weekend with other concerned parents for all the reasons that you just outlined. But A.B. Hernandez, the reason it's become such a story around here is not just a track and field star, but also competes in girls' volleyball, won the long jump, Division III, the triple jump, and won by wide margins. So this becomes a problem for girls who are looking at their record in sports to be able to go to college and to try to get scholarship money. I mean, it really does have real life consequences, aside from just the obvious that girls should be playing in girls' sports and boys should be playing in boys' sports. And states like California do everything they can to make sure that that doesn't happen.
1: Yeah, there are real human costs to accepting the lie that a boy can become a girl.
0: Right.
1: And that's exactly what we're seeing here. What girls deserve in sports is fairness. And fairness starts with facts. Facts are that men and women are different. Boys and girls are different biologically, physiologically. And that's why we created men's and women's sports, boys and girls sports. Unfortunately, there are some states like California that are refusing to acknowledge biological reality and refusing to accept the fact that it makes good sense to have men's sports and women's sports. And so what we need is for people in those states to stand up, to speak the truth, and to make it clear that girls deserve a fair and safe playing field, and that simply isn't happening when we allow boys to compete in girls' sports.
0: Now, the Alliance Defending Freedom, your group, Jim, and Jim Campbell is with us. He's the chief legal counsel for the Alliance Defending Freedom. You've been doing some great work trying to protect women's sports. Give us an update on two cases that have been argued in front of the Supreme Court defending women's sports. Where are we on that, and what is the case that you've made?
1: Yeah, at Alliance Defending Freedom, we are thrilled to be co-counsel with the states of Idaho and West Virginia. Both of those states have passed laws to protect women's sports, to make it clear that boys are not allowed to compete against girls. Those cases have gone all the way up to the U.S.

0: Supreme Court, and there are two of 27 states that have passed laws like that. And the Supreme Court will decide by the end of June whether states can pass laws like that or whether something in federal law would prevent them from doing so. Now, we know there's nothing in federal law that would prevent that. We know that communities and states should be allowed to affirm the difference between men and women and boys and girls. Fortunately, there was a lawsuit filed and it's all the way at the Supreme Court. And so we're hopeful that the court will issue a decision making clear that states are free to protect women's sports.
1: You know, just about what it has been just over 50 years. Title IX was such an important thing for women. And, you know, I can remember, Jim, maybe not back 50 years, I think a little bit younger than that, but I can remember growing up and being told we want to support strong women athletes. We want to support female students. We want to really lift up women in the academic setting, both on the college and the high school level. That's all gone. I ask the question all the time, Jim, where did the feminists go? Because the feminists, you would think, would be out there saying women worked really hard to get these sports teams, to have collegiate careers, and it's all being put at risk because of a few exceptions to this rule, but people that are really ruining it for everybody.
0: One of the things that we're so proud about is we've been able to represent women and girls who are standing up against this. Mm-hmm. And so we have many clients that have intervened in these lawsuits and these challenges to laws protecting women's sports. And they've said, I know that I'm going to be criticized. I know that people are going to talk bad about me, but I'm willing to do this. I'm willing to be a part of this lawsuit and to make it clear that this is harming women's rights, women's interests. And so we represent courageous women all throughout the country that are willing to stand up. But you're right that there's not enough of them. And so we need more people to realize that this is a real problem and to speak out.
1: And to not be told, well, this never happens, or this is just a you problem, or don't make waves. I think, sadly, those are the kinds of things that happen in addition to the more serious stuff, which is the threats that say, hey, don't blow the whistle on this. Briley Gaines has become an acquaintance of mine through, you know, seeing her at several events, and to hear her story, how she just said, enough is enough. It takes somebody like that to really create a movement, and then it takes a group like yours to actually go out there and defend them. How do you typically contact or come into contact with these cases, with these individuals who are willing to bring the fight to things that they feel like are wrong and that aren't right and true?
0: Yeah, we have a contact line. So anyone that hears about something that they consider to be unjust, a violation of First Amendment rights or a violation of fairness in women's sports, they reach out to us. And when they reach out to us, we're often able to come alongside them and to get involved in lawsuits and to ensure that their rights and their interests are protected. And when we're dealing with transgender ideology, there are human costs to human people all across the board. And so we're talking today about sports and women's sports, but it also is affecting free speech. Yeah. It's affecting parents' rights, where parents are having their kids go to school. And if their kids are expressing confusion about their sex or their body, they're being encouraged to identify as the opposite sex. And the parents aren't even told about this. This kind of stuff has to stop. And we need to affirm First Amendment rights, fairness for women, and free speech around the country.
1: You know, that's exactly where I was going to go with you in our final few minutes here, and that is the issue of parental rights. It really goes hand in hand with this issue, and I know the Alliance Defending Freedom has been doing great work there as well. As you're probably aware, in my state of California, it's actually illegal for a teacher or administrator at the school level to out the child, to say, hey, your kid Susie is going by the name Joe, or has changed the way they dress, or is trying to use another bathroom that is not meeting their or matching their biological sex. Instead of going to the parent as a partner, it seems that the state takes control, saying that they know best and parental rights are out the window. I know that's part of what ADF has been fighting for.
0: Absolutely. We have many cases around the country where we represent parents who have their kids in public schools and their kids are being led down these paths of secret social transition and the parents are being left in the dark. Thankfully, the U.S. Supreme Court stepped in and issued a decision just a few months ago in a case named Mirabelli that came out of California. Mm-hmm. And in that case, the court made clear that school boards can't keep parents in the dark. That if a child is struggling with these kinds of issues and a school is trying to address them, they have to bring them up to the parents first. And that's a massive win for everyone to be aware of, this Mirabelli decision from the Supreme Court. But the work isn't done because schools around the country are still continuing to push these transgender ideologies throughout schools. And we need parents to continue to push back and ensure that their rights are upheld.
1: Look, this is how communism, how craziness, how it all spreads, and that is by the indoctrination of kids, by the bending of absolute truths, and by thinking that the state knows better than the parents. And I am just grateful for groups like yours, Jim, the Alliance Defending Freedom. How can people support you and help you out? Because you do great work in this fight.
0: Yeah, they can learn more about the work that we're doing at ADF.org. They can learn all about the work we do there. They can learn about how to support us financially, support us through prayer. We certainly are out there fighting for people's rights, and we would love for more people to get plugged into the work we're doing.
1: Absolutely. That website is ADF.org. You can follow the Alliance Defending Freedom, ADF Legal. That's a great account so that you can follow along with the legal battles that they are taking on literally every single day, all the way up to the Supreme Court, fighting for your rights, fighting for the rights of your kids, and to make sure parents have control and access to their children's life. Jim Campbell, Chief Legal Counsel with the Alliance Defending Freedom. Thank you so much for your time today. It's a pleasure to get to know you and to talk through some of these incredible issues.
0: Yeah, I enjoyed the conversation. Thank you.
1: Thanks so much. That's Jim Campbell. ADF Legal is where you can find them on X. All right, there's a lot more up ahead. I'm Jennifer Horn, in for Scott today. It is the Scott Jennings Show.
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6: Slaying the leftist narratives one by one. This is the Scott Jennings Show.
1: It sure is, and welcome back. Common Sense for the American People, delivered by Scott Jennings. I'm Jennifer Horn in for Scott today. I'll be back tomorrow. And I want to invite you, you know, I will be traveling with Scott Jennings, Mike Gallagher, Larry O'Connor, and Kurt Schlichter. Yes, that is quite the lineup. We are going to be going to the Gulf of America. We want you to come with us too. Guys, this cruise is absolutely amazing. I have done these Salem Media cruises before. Mike Gallagher and I have been to Alaska the last 2 years in a row. And I just want you to know, if you want to feel like a VIP, if you want your hotel to travel with you, you have got to get on the Salem Media cruise. First, it's a cruise. Whatever you want to do, you want 12 desserts. This is something that you do on a cruise ship. Nobody judges you. Nobody does it. Your food is included. Your hotel travels with you place to place. And you've got the opportunity to do some incredible excursions in Jamaica, in the Bahamas, in the Cayman Islands, Cozumel, Mexico. You can go to the Mayan ruins. You can jet ski. You can zip line, or you can sit on the beach and just relax. Whatever you want to do, you have the opportunity to do it. And Holland America is five-star luxury cruising. This ship that we're going on, the Eurodam, it's the perfect size. Not too many people, you know, not too unpopulated, not too overpopulated. It's got a casino and a spa and shows all the amenities that you want. But you can also get around. You don't feel like you're on this giant city in the sea. It is absolutely a fantastic ship, a fantastic cruise line, and an incredible destination. But here's the best part. You travel with Salem Media, well, you're going to have VIP access. It's a once-in-a-lifetime opportunity to travel with Mike Gallagher, Scott Jennings, Larry O'Connor, yours truly, Jennifer Horn. We have a lot of fun, and we have events planned just for our group each and every day. That means meet and greets. That means panel discussions. It means speeches. This will be right after the midterm elections. We'll have time to unpack, heal, or celebrate all together on one ship. So I hope you'll join us. If you haven't checked it out, you can call 855-565-5519. 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You can look at the itinerary. You can pick out your room. It's a lot of fun. We cannot wait to see you in November. We set sail November 14th to the Gulf of America. So I hope you will join us. All right. Finally today, I've told you I'm broadcasting to you from Los Angeles. Our mayor is Karen Bass. You may be familiar with her. She used to serve in the United States Congress. She has studied under Fidel Castro, I'll have you know. And she is being challenged right now by a reality TV star named Spencer Pratt, who is pretty darn smart. He is coming for Karen, and he looks like he's doing a pretty darn good job, so much so that she actually feels like instead of just getting coronated for a second term as mayor, she's actually having to run for it. And so she was out talking to a group of homeless advocates when she had this to say. Cut 12.
9: How many people who are unhoused that you meet have no teeth at all? They don't have teeth. Why? Because meth rots your teeth. You can't succeed without teeth. So there needs to be comprehensive health care provided to people.
1: I don't know if you've heard this, but you cannot succeed without teeth. So you need comprehensive health care so that people can get those choppers fixed. Looky here. Shouldn't she be saying you can't be successful if you're a meth head? I mean, that's number one. Is there a stipulation if the government is going to start paying? And by the way, not the government. If we, the taxpayer, are going to start paying for people's dental care, are we going to ask if they're off meth first? Shouldn't she, as mayor, say you just can't be successful if you're a drug addict? Let's start talking about that. But no, it's about getting more money out of your pocket to put those choppers back in homeless people, meth head mouths. And by the way, they're making the decision to do the meth. They're making that decision when they go out on the streets. It's not my fault that somebody's teeth are jumping ship and they're just falling out left and right because they can't handle the conditions. Just telling you. This is a story that just shows a glimpse into the mind of a Democrat. Create a problem instead of fixing the real problem, which is that we create an environment where drug addicts are allowed to use drugs on the street. We allow them to live and die on the streets. Instead of fixing that, instead, we've got a mayor who says, well, you can't be successful without teeth. Let us give you teeth. She did. Producer Sean says she used the word homeless instead of unhoused, although she did slip in an unhoused at the beginning. I'm just telling you, L.A. needs your prayers, guys. L.A. needs something. We need a new mayor and maybe some dentists. Thanks so much for joining us. I'm Jennifer Horn. This is The Scott Jennings Show.

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6: Now from Town Hall, I'm Keith Peters in Washington. The Supreme Court is leaving access to an abortion pill unchanged for now.
7: The Supreme Court preserved women's access to a drug used in the most common method of abortion. The order allows women to continue obtaining the drug mifepristone at pharmacies or through the mail without an in-person visit to a doctor. The justices granted emergency requests from makers of mifepristone who are appealing a federal appeals court ruling that would require women to see a doctor in person and halt delivery of the drug through the mail. The Federal Food and Drug Administration, which first approved mifepristone for use in abortion in 2000, stopped requiring in-person visits 5 years ago. I'm Lisa Dwyer.
6: The capital of Ukraine is reeling after a wave of attacks by Russia.
8: With Kyiv being the target in the most latest attack, it caused part of a residential building to completely collapse. Emergency workers are still trying to uncover bodies from underneath the rubble. Ukrainian President Zelensky said that in the last 36 hours alone, Russia has launched over 1,500 drones across Ukraine. This particular attack comes as U.S. President Donald Trump visits Chinese leader Xi Jinping, and Ukrainian officials are interpreting this attack as a response to that visit.
6: Correspondent Samia Kulov reporting.
9: Lawmakers are working to raise the retirement age for U.S. Capitol Police officers. It's a move that comes as lawmakers face rising threats and as the Capitol Police Department struggles to recruit and retain enough officers. On Wall Street, the Dow up by 370 points. The Nasdaq rose 232. The S&P advanced 56. More at townhall.com.
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9: The United States Postal Service has released special edition bald eagle stamps for the country's upcoming birthday.
10: The U.S. Postal Service has released special edition stamps featuring the bald eagle for America's 250th birthday. The stamps depict the eagle across five life stages, from hatchling to adult. They're available for immediate purchase. The eagle has long symbolized American values like strength, freedom, and independence, but it's also considered a major conservation success story. In the mid-1900s, eagles nearly vanished due to pesticide poisoning. A 1972 ban on the chemical helped their recovery. I'm Mike Hemp.
9: The artist behind the collection spent nearly a year on the illustrations and hopes the stamps inspire appreciation for the natural world. News and analysis at townhall.com. From Washington, I'm Keith Peters. A NASA spacecraft in hot pursuit of a rare metal asteroid is about to get a gravity boost courtesy of the red planet. Rich Thomason reports.
11: The Psyche spacecraft will slingshot past Mars at more than 12,000 miles per hour Friday, passing within 2,800 miles. Then it's on to the asteroid belt between Mars and Jupiter that's home to its enticing target. All of the spacecraft's instruments will be on for the flyby, with cameras snapping thousands of pictures. The spacecraft should reach the metal-rich asteroid in 2029. Rich Thomason reporting.
9: Small cities in big Texas metro areas are the fastest growing in the U.S. The Census Bureau reported Thursday that Salina, Princeton, Melissa, and Anna were at the top of the list from mid-2024 to mid-2025. More at townhall.com.
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13: From the Fox 45 Weather Center, we'll see a big warm-up going into the Preakness weekend with mostly dry weather. Highs rising into the low to mid-80s Saturday. We'll hit the upper 80s on Sunday with plenty of sunshine around. Just a stray shower possible late Saturday and Sunday. 90-degree temperatures in the forecast to begin next week. From the Fox 45 Weather Authority, I'm Chief Meteorologist Gerard Bailey for Talk Radio 680 WCBM.
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2: Satsers, that's right. I love this American ride.
3: All right. Hello, everybody. Welcome to the Todd Starnes radio program. Very happy to have you with us today. We have a lot of great stories to share with you, and I suspect we're going to be generating a lot of conversation as well. By the way, you folks in Georgia, some exciting news for all of you fine folks. Apparently, your governor now calling a special session to redistrict in the state of Georgia. Curious to hear your thoughts on what the governor there, Brian Kemp, is going to do. You folks in Mississippi, yet that it is not going to happen now. Tate Reeves backing away from plans to recall the state legislature so they can get all of that going as well. So we'll keep you updated on all of that information. We'll be checking in just a little while with one of our great political strategists, Luke Symbol. Also, Indiana Congresswoman Erin Hochin is going to be joining us to talk about gas prices. And Congressman Marlon Stutzman is going to drop by in just a little while. And he's going to talk about this crazy story that happened yesterday up on Capitol Hill. I'll give you a preview of that in just a matter of moments. But I want to start today with the outrage. And believe it or not, there is a lot of outrage among people who are getting food stamps, the EBT cards. And it is, we're talking about billions and billions of your tax dollars that are going to feed people, that are going to housing them and taking care of their health care. And the reality is most of these people are capable of doing this on their own. There's really no reason why these folks need food stamps other than the fact that they're just lazy. Now, there are some folks out there who do need that help from the government. And I don't begrudge those folks at all. Whether they be elderly or disabled or for whatever reason they cannot work, well, that's the whole point of having this handout from the government, which is the taxpayers of America. But when you've got young people in their 20s and 30s that are pulling down food stamps, it's just a big problem, a big problem. And we've got to do something about it. And fortunately, that's exactly what the administration is doing. As a matter of fact, J.D. Vance announced yesterday that 186,000 dead people are actually getting food stamps. Now, he's going to explain what that really means. But again, it's talking about the level of fraud within the food stamps. Cut 41, please.
4: 86,000 dead Americans, to your knowledge, are receiving food stamps. Are you confident that you can get that number down to zero?
5: Well, I want to be clear. I don't actually think 186,000 dead Americans are receiving food stamps, because that would be impossible. I don't think that we have 186,000 ghosts walking into the grocery store and achieving benefits. I think that we have people who are claiming that they are getting food stamp benefits. They're using the identity of a dead person. So it's very much a living person. It's a living fraudster who's stealing the identity of a dead American. I just want to be very clear about that. But look, we know this is happening. We think that it's costing the American people hundreds of billions of dollars. By the way, another hidden cost of fraud is that it drives up the cost of goods for everybody. Because if you've got hundreds of billions of dollars chasing food that is going to dead Americans, living fraudsters, that's going to raise costs for everybody. So it actually is one of these things that has multiple victims, including the fact that it's driving up the cost of good for other Americans.
3: Yeah, and, well, it is driving up the cost for just about all of us. Now, a while back on this program, I actually recommended to the administration, they just need to pull the plug on everybody and make everybody reapply so that we could finally figure out who's supposed to be getting it and who is not. And the good news, ladies and gentlemen, I tell you that people listen to this show in Washington, D.C. That's exactly what the Trump administration has announced they're going to do. Take a listen to Cut 35.
6: now says that everyone who's on SNAP is going to have to reapply. Now, this happened, of course, when the government shut down and there was, you know, this the SNAP benefits were not getting out to the people.
7: For 42 million Americans?
6: For 42 million. Well, we thought Americans.
7: Inside the country.
6: People is probably the better. Yep. People. And so Brooke Rollins, we had her on and we had a great conversation with her where she said, hey, listen, this whole SNAP benefits conversation around the shutdown has sort of pulled the curtain back, and people are seeing how many people are on SNAP that aren't actually citizens, and they're going to have to reapply.
3: So we did a little bit of research here to let you know exactly how many non-citizens, we call those folks illegals, are getting SNAP benefits. And we're talking, and by the way, that covers not just the food, but health care, the whole nine yards, housing. You, ladies and gentlemen, the kind-hearted, the generous, good Samaritans of America, you right now are footing the bill for about 1.5 million illegals that we know of. I think that number is a whole heck of a lot higher, but that's the actual confirmed number. And those folks are getting about $15 billion in SNAP benefits. And California is one of the most egregious of those. So I'm curious, how do you like this idea that the administration is going to proceed with, which is they're going to make everybody reapply? That's the only way that just, in other words, just zero out the EBT program, the SNAP benefits program, and make everybody do it all over again. Is that going to completely eliminate all of the fraud? Probably not, but it's going to get a lot of it. A lot of it. So meanwhile, I want you to listen to this woman. They're also going to require at least 80 hours of monthly work. Good Lord, we do that in 2 days here on this show. But 80 hours a month. That's all you got to work. 80 hours a month to qualify. And even then, they're saying, no, that is not right. Cut 40.
8: I don't think it's fair that he do that. But
9: and you were saying you think it's going to hurt a lot of people?
8: Oh, yeah, definitely. Definitely it's going to hurt a lot of people. Because you never know. You know what? Especially now that we end the holidays and everybody wants to have a good dinner and everything. And if you don't give it to them, it's going to be really hard.
3: And of course, they're also now cutting out all of the junk food and all of that sort of stuff. And, I'm glad to see that. But this mom says, hey, wait a second. What's the whole point of this if we're not allowed to buy like Cheetos and Doritos and strawberry drinks? What's going on there? Take a listen.
10: It's not even cool. Like, why do they do that? What's the point of food stamps if it's just for real food?
11: Hina Moore believes she and other SNAP recipients should be able to go into the grocery store and buy whatever they like. Soda, candy, prepackaged sweets, prepared desserts, and juice with less than half of natural fruit or vegetable juice in it will not be allowed to be purchased on SNAP cards.
10: I don't know what Trump is doing. I don't know what's going on.
3: Well, he's trying to make you healthy, ma'am. Have you noticed, and I just an observation, but a lot of these folks who say, well, you know, they're starving to death and they don't want to work are all morbidly obese. Anybody else notice that? Is that just a coincidence? So anyway, I'm just curious. What do you think about the administration saying, you know what? We're going to crack down on all of the fraud, the waste, and the abuse. Here's the vice president again from yesterday, cut 37.
5: So we're looking into this stuff, but I can't commit to it because unlike the last administration, we tend to only prosecute people when they've actually violated the law, not just because they have the wrong political affiliation. Yeah, go ahead.
4: Dead Americans on food stamps, you mentioned the other day, 186,000 dead Americans, to your knowledge, are receiving food stamps. Are you confident that you can get that number down to zero?
5: Well, I want to be clear, I don't actually think 186,000 dead Americans are receiving food stamps because that would be impossible. I don't think that we have 186,000 ghosts walking into the grocery store and achieving benefits. I think that we have people who are claiming that they are getting food stamp benefits. They're using the identity of a dead person. So it's very much a living person. It's a living fraudster who's stealing the identity of a dead American. I just want to be very clear about that.
3: Okay, but good. We're done with the VP there. I want to go through some of these headlines that are these in the past 24 hours. NBC News: the family's going hungry because of Trump's food stamp cuts. Alabama: 50,000 people dropped from Alabama SNAP rolls. Children and seniors are the ones who are suffering. North Carolina residents to go hungry. Counties to pay more for SNAP under federal changes. So you sort of see how the media narrative is going to play out here. The Associated Press saying 4.3 million people are no longer going to be receiving food stamps. And the reason why is those people are able to go and work, but they don't want to work because that's laziness. Laziness, ladies and gentlemen. All right. 901-260-5926, our telephone number. That's 901-260-5926. This is the Todd Starnes Show.
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6: All right, welcome back, everybody. This is the Todd Stearns Radio Show. It used to drive me bonkers, and I would see this. You know, you hear these apocryphal stories about, you know, the folks with the ribeye steaks, and they're paying for all of it with the EBT cards, and I get that. You know, I guess if you can do it, you're going to do it. But the reality is, the whole point of those cards and the whole point of the SNAP benefits program is to help you survive over a rough patch. And look, I remember in the 1980s when the oil industry collapsed, my dad's job required he relied on the oil industry for work, and work dried up. This was when Dad got transferred down to Louisiana. And there was some time where for dinner you would have red beans and rice and cornbread. And that's just the way you did it. You made do with what you had. And if you didn't have a lot of money, you weren't going out to eat, even at McDonald's or eating a ribeye steak. You know, that was a time in American society, I think, when most people understood that you have to live within your means, and that if you do need a handout from the government, you should not be taking advantage of that handout from the government. Let's go to the phones here, 901-260-5926. Let's start today in Hendersonville, North Carolina. Pam is listening to us on WHKP. Hi, Pam. What's on your mind today?
7: Good afternoon, Todd. Calling in regards to the SNAP benefit. Exactly. Everybody reapply because there's so much nonsense. Prime example, worked as a cashier at a local grocery store. I'm a mom with a husband and a 14-year-old boy. I'm working three jobs. My husband's working full-time. They come in, had a woman that had a heaping bag of groceries, $500 worth of groceries, crab legs, steaks, I mean, stuff that I couldn't afford. And they bought cotton candy for the children. Well, it rung up under a different department as non-food. This woman come unglued over $4.50 because she had to pay that.
6: So she was upset because she had to pay just $4.
7: Exactly.
6: Oh, my gosh.
7: Exactly.
6: Pam, I'm just wondering, here you are having to work all these jobs and you're paying your bills. You're doing everything right. How does that make you feel as an American watching somebody grift off of your hard earned money?
7: Livid. I mean, it's a wonder I had a tip on the end of my tongue because as a cashier, you can't say anything. And it prints, in North Carolina, it prints the balance of what's left on their card after they buy something. And this woman had $2,000 left on her card.
6: It's shocking. And I think, again, as people are, and the media is not going to cover this story as well as they should, but now a lot of these people, Pam, are going onto like social media platforms, TikTok especially, and they're boasting about all this. They're bragging about all the loot they were able to get off of the EBT card. And then they talk about flashing around their own money. So they didn't have to spend any of their money. So they're stealing your money so they can buy all this crap.
7: So I could drive a, you know, a high-end vehicle if I didn't have to buy groceries.
6: Well, that's true, especially these days. But trust me, you don't want a gas guzzler. Trust me on that, Pam.
7: No, I don't.
6: All right. Well, Pam, look, I appreciate you phoning in. And again, I thought, you know, for a long time, I thought, well, those stories can't be true. But I saw it for myself once, and now all of these stories are popping up, and these people are, they have no shame. I mean, don't get me wrong here. There used to be a point where if you had to go on food stamps, it wasn't exactly something you were throwing a parade in the neighborhood for, right? You didn't want people to know because it was embarrassing. But sometimes you got to do it. Sometimes you just have to have help. But these people don't need help at all. Let's go to Jeff in New Bern, North Carolina, the talk station. Hi, Jeff. What's on your mind?
8: Todd, I'm a fan of the show. We spoke several times. I almost always agree with you. But let me mention the story of a young lady who has three children, works very hard, has a good job, recently lost her husband. She's embarrassed over food stamps, especially with gas now. She's having to make choices between gas and food to feed three children from no fault of her own. And you and your Christian wisdom have just called her fat lady.
6: Now, Jeff, I'm going to call you out on this because clearly you were not listening to the opening remarks of this program when I, where I said very directly that there are some people who do need assistance from the government. I really don't appreciate you twisting my words and accusing this woman of being fat and lazy. So, Jeff, why don't you try getting your facts straight before you come on and make some sort of an accusation like that?
8: Todd, it's not an accusation. I heard your comment.
6: It is an accusation, Jeff. I specifically said there was a carve out here that not everybody is like that.
8: But when you get rid of assistance and you make everybody start over who's embarrassed enough, Todd, and who hears comments like you make, like people look at her already, like, why do you get it and I don't? It's not fair to be so upfront, especially with the money we waste and give away in this country. Why don't we attack some of that debt, some of that giveaway, some of the $1 billion leaving the country before we worry about making people once again prove that their situation has put them in life that they need help from, that they would rather not be embarrassed.
6: We've got billions of dollars. Billions of dollars is being squandered. Billions of dollars is being stolen from the American taxpayers. So again, if in fact this person's story that you just shared is authentic and legitimate, then she would have no problem qualifying for those benefits. But most of the people that are getting these benefits, as we are now discovering, they're perfectly capable of going out there and finding work and making a living for themselves, but they don't want to do that.
8: Oh, no, and she does, but when she hears comments like you have, she's already embarrassed enough at having to present the card.
6: Well, the only reason she ought to be embarrassed is if she's pulling a scam on the American taxpayers. Otherwise, she's perfectly qualified. I don't have a problem with that.
8: Lazy. They should go get a job with exactly your comment.
6: Exactly. They are. You don't think they are, Jeff? All these people that are out there, you don't think they're lazy, the people that could go and work and get a job and they don't?
8: Once again, you said all those people, Todd. No, there are hundreds of thousands, if not millions of them, that can't. But when you say all those people, people hear all
6: That's right.
8: People.
6: All of the people that are grifting. All of the people that are grifting, Jeff. Jeez, Alou, America. 901-260-5926 is our telephone number. That's 901-260-5926. We'll be right back.

0: SRN News, I'm Jason Walker. President Trump insists U.S.-Chinese relations are good and getting better, despite a few differences on several issues. Up front is President Xi Jinping's warning that any mishandling of the Taiwan issue could result in hostilities. Nevertheless, he has expressed hope that China and the United States could be partners, not rivals. In the meantime, President Trump has extended an invitation to Xi Jinping to visit the United States in September. Tensions escalating again near the Strait of Hormuz after a ship anchored off the United Arab Emirates was seized and taken toward Iran, and another vessel was attacked and sank near the coast of Oman. Both incidents coming at a time when senior officials in Iran reiterated the country's claim to the waterway. This is SRN News.
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1: All right, welcome back, ladies and gentlemen. This is the Todd Stearns Radio Show. So yesterday, up on Capitol Hill, very interesting thing happened. There was a House Judiciary Committee hearing. A 16-year-old kid at Wylie High School, that's in Texas, a kid by the name of Marco Hunter Lopez, and he was invited to testify before Congress about the rise of Islam at his local high school. And it really was a truly fascinating conversation. And I want you to hear, and we're gonna play through some audio here. But it's this is the 16-year-old. And again, 16 years old, testifying before God and country and Congress, and so well composed. Cut number 30, please.
2: Can you tell us what are the requirements to create a student club at your school?
3: The requirements are to have 10 members, a teacher that's willing to sponsor, and a room to meet.
2: And did the Republican club that you formed meet those requirements?
3: We did on day one.
2: It did. And was your club allowed to be created?
3: No, we were actually notified that we were denied due to political nature, even though other ideological groups, including groups promoting gender-affirming ideology, were approved.
2: Why do you think the school had such a sort of obvious double standard?
3: I'm not sure if it's the educational establishment. It could be any of those. It could be the principals that have been in the system for a while. They just don't want conservative values. I think it's a trend we've seen with, how Charlie Kirk was on campuses and on high school campuses. I think that they think conservative values are a threat because they're true.
2: And how has the school administration either encouraged or supported World Hijab Day?
3: Our principal actually wore the hijab 2 years in a row that we know of. It could be more. She's posted it, promoted on social media, saying she, quote, loved it, all caps. And they're just promoting these events like nothing. But our club, on the other hand, has to receive strict, first of all, we weren't approved in the first place. And then once we were the only club that couldn't have other privileges that other groups had. And they took down our posters. And so there's just a lot of things in this double standard, clearly, to favor the Islamic group.
2: Is it true that your school's libraries offer Islamic literature, like the Quran and other things?
3: Yes. So McMillan Junior High in Wylie ISD offers a Quran, but no Bible available.
2: But no Bible. So there's a Quran, but the Bible's not allowed.
3: Correct.
2: Is that true in multiple libraries?
3: From what I know, confirmed, it's McMillan Junior High is one that I know of. I can look at the other libraries and submit them to you if I find any other findings.
2: Okay. Have you talked to the school about why they would allow a Quran but not a Bible?
3: So the principals actually run away from me and hide, so I can't have a discussion with my principals because I act like an adult and they act like children.
2: Yeah. Well, you very much are acting like an adult. They probably don't want to be on the record with that policy, given how egregious it is. When clubs such as your sponsor visitors to come to the school and speak about club interests, whatever they are they subject to security screenings?
3: So when our club has guest speakers, including a state representative or a congressman, we have to submit 2 weeks in advance paperwork. We have to submit a week in advance background check. We have to submit their staff if they're coming. All these lengthy processes. I often have to miss my lunch period and skip a meal to fill these out. But on the other hand, the Islamic group got favorable treatment.
2: Okay, yeah. What were the security protocols that were in place for the Islamic group?
3: From what I know, none.
2: None?
3: From what I know.
2: So typically you have to go through a lengthy background process, but this Islamic group didn't have.
3: Correct. Obviously they didn't background check, the organization because it has multiple terror links, and they didn't, they didn't check the Sharia pamphlets that they gave us or the Qurans with the Shahada card. They were perfectly fine with it because the principal was there that day just looking at it, perfectly fine.
2: What's been the response from the school since you've been public and vocal about this double standard?
3: Like I said in my opening testimony, when my mom had requested the principal to email my teachers, because I had to miss school for the first day after that and had to go late the second day because of death threats and things like that. And my mom had asked the principal to email my teachers just to keep an extra eye on me. And the principal told my mom, you can. So it's really, that speaks volumes to the approach of leadership that the school has and the school district has, because I guess they just wanted to dismiss my safety in that moment.
2: You received death threats?
3: Yes, sir.
2: What were some of the death threats? Could

0: you tell us about this?
1: I had people saying that they're going to be at my house waiting for me to get home, and they were going to shoot me. I had people telling me to kill myself, a lot of different things. But I know nobody can proclaim anything over me because I wake up every morning with victory with Christ.
0: Amen. That's exactly right. What has the school's response been to these death threats?
1: Like I said, that first day it was very dismissive. I actually received a death threat last year, and I believe I have emails, and I can submit them to the record of the principal saying, oh, things are already taken care of. Very, I would say, downgrading it or just minimizing specific situations. I can submit those emails to the record.
0: I just want to be clear. You had a threat against your life, somebody saying that they were going to come to your house and murder you.
1: Correct.
0: And your school's response was dismissive.
1: Correct.
2: All right, riveting testimony, and we're going to play some more of this because one of the Democrats on the panel, on the committee, Jamie Raskin, really just disrespected this child, and the child held his ground, stood his ground, and just did a remarkable job. This is all part of a hearing on Sharia-free America, why political Islam and Sharia law are incompatible with the Constitution. Well, I want to bring into the conversation our good friend from Indiana, Congressman Marlon Stutzman. Congressman, good to have you with us today.
3: Todd, great to be with you. Thanks for having me on.
2: You know, I hear the testimony of this young man. I mean, so composed for a 16-year-old. I'm fairly certain I could not do anything like that when I was that age. And it's really, I'm just curious, you heard the testimony there. The idea that this is happening out of all places, Texas, Congressman.
3: Yeah, no, I mean, it is. Ironically, this morning in our Bible study, we were talking about Christian nationalism and what people are trying to portray that as, and what we as conservatives truly believe, and we believe in religious freedom. But when you have a community that's trying to separate themselves and using Sharia law and imposing Sharia law, it's against the Constitution. So it's just not compatible with our Constitution, with the American system. So, you know, good for this young man for stepping up and speaking out. I mean, that's incredible. You know, we need adults to do the same thing and realize that America is founded on religious freedom. We're not founded on, theocracies. We're founded on Judeo-Christian principles. But this is really a conversation and a debate that has to happen because it can't go any further than what it already has.
2: Well, especially when you see what's happening in New York City over the past several days, the Muslims have been targeting Jews right outside of their synagogues, putting down the prayer rugs and shouting and chanting Allah Akbar.
3: Yeah.
2: It's not going to be long until they start doing that in front of the Catholic churches and the Protestant churches.
3: Yeah, no, I mean, this is going to be something that, you know, my kids and, you know, future generations are going to have to deal with. You shouldn't have to. And that's why it's important to address it now. And, you know, we need members of Congress. We need, of course, state legislatures and, you know, just those who are willing to speak up and say, this is not going to be allowed in the United States. You know, you look at other countries and I've done a lot of work in the Middle East. And there are positive things happening in the Middle East, but many of them, I mean, including countries like Saudi Arabia, don't have religious freedom. You go try to, you know, establish a Christian church there, it's not likely going to happen. And so that, you know, America is so different than, you know, most of these countries. But what I fear and what we're seeing is already happening in Europe is they haven't been pushing back and they haven't been limiting this. And I can't remember the exact number. You might know it, but there's probably 25 mayors, Muslim mayors, that have been elected in England, in Great Britain, and that's changing the entire governing system there because of their ideology. And so that's why this conversation is so important to have.
2: Well, it is. And we're starting to see that happen in some towns in the Northeast, New Jersey and Michigan, but certainly not to the extent of what's happening in the UK. On the Patriot Mobile Newsmaker line, we're honored to have Congressman Marlon Stutzman with us. Congressman, switching gears, we had your governor on yesterday on the show, and I was really surprised. He was really upset at the way the legislature there in Indiana has really, he said, dropped the ball when it came to redistricting. And of course, a good, what, 5 out of the 7 ended up getting beat in the primaries. What's your reaction to all of that hullabaloo?
3: Yeah, no, I agree with them. And this is something that we tried to explain to the state Senate. I served in the state Senate and know a lot of these senators and told them, like, look, this is a, you know, they had all these different explanations and arguments on why we shouldn't do redistricting. And I said, look, this is not the fight that we started. This is a fight. You look at New England and Massachusetts is a great example. It's about 60-40 Democrat. Out of the 9 congressional seats, they're all Democrat. Well, Indiana is just opposite. We're 60-40 Republican. And out of our 9 districts, 2 are Democrat, 7 are Republican. And if you had a kindergarten class draw the maps in Indiana, they would be 9-0 because we're so red in Indiana. So the governor did the right thing, saying, look, we're going to redraw the maps. This is a fight that we have with the Democrat Party. And senator said, no, we're not going to do it. We're not going to stick with the team. And they missed the message from their voters. In fact, as we talked to voters the day after the election, said, you know, well, why did you vote for the challenger? They said, well, because, you know, we need to fight back and make sure that Washington has balanced representation and that the system isn't manipulated by the Democrats where they take advantage of drawing maps in the blue states and we do nothing but get rolled. And so the governor's absolutely right for doing what he did. And obviously those 5 senators who, you know, paid the price. And I think that there's going to be others. If they don't redistrict in 2027, there's going to be more that get beat in 2028.
2: Yeah, I think you're right about that. And again, this is not about the Republicans winning. I mean, we're talking about generations that Democrats have been doing this to the Republicans. So it's really a matter of almost catching up. I do think though, yeah. Congressman, I'm curious to hear your thoughts on this. I do think there needs to be some sort of a conversation about gerrymandering, because it's it can get out of control. But at the same time, you cannot have the Democrats just doing what they've done for generations and Republicans do nothing.
3: It is. It's out of control. And, you know, there should be some sort of balance. And whether, you know, we use the baseline of the parties in each state that says, okay, look, you got to be within this realm. And look at Virginia, for example. Virginia's a 50-50 state, and they are 6-5 Democrats. So Democrat has, you know, the 6 Democrat seats that lean Democrat and 5 seats that lean Republican. Well, Democrats went to Virginia and took it to the ballot, won barely, to redraw the maps to make it 10-1, 10 Democrats to 1 Republican. So again, you can see that the Democrat Party has been doing this and they know how to do it for a very long time. But if they play this game, which I think in the long run, we've got to figure something else out. I don't know exactly how that's done, you know, because the Constitution is clear. The states need to elect their representatives. It doesn't give guidance on drawing the maps, but we should have some sort of, you know, spit across the fair representation according to the party line, you know, votes along the baselines. But that's for another conversation. We haven't done that, and I think that's why, you know, we have a president who said we're going to fight back. We're not going to just let the Democrat Party roll us in this situation. This is what we have to do. In the meantime, this is what we're going to do until something changes if there's more fair maps.
2: Well, Congressman, we're going to be there. We're getting a little bit of a bad phone signal there, but I think we got the gist of that, and we sure do appreciate you joining us today on the show. Thanks, Congressman.
3: Thanks, Todd. Great to be with you today.
2: All right, Congressman Marlon Stutzman, ladies and gentlemen, from the great state of Indiana. By the way, tonight, 5 o'clock Eastern, we're going to be talking to the Lieutenant Governor of South Carolina, where, again, rogue Republicans have tried to stop redistricting efforts. One of the leaders of that effort, a Republican, said that the country is better when there's a strong Democrat Party. Okay, well, go join them, for crying out loud. So that's tonight, 5 o'clock Eastern, on the Todd Stern Show on Newsmax. 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
8: Babes, what are you doing?
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2: All right. right, welcome back to the Todd Starnes Radio Show. So Kamala Harris and the Dems are going to be holding a confab. They're calling it a no bad idea brainstorm. But I'm telling you, all of the ideas that I'm looking at here are very bad. One of the things they're looking at doing, the Democrats want to do, abolish the Electoral College. They want to pack the Supreme Court, and they want to make Puerto Rico and Washington, D.C. actual states. Kamala Harris now saying we've got to neutralize these red states from cheating. So look, the Democrats here, they're not even signaling. They're telling you exactly what they are going to do if they regain power in the midterm elections. So pay attention, ladies and gentlemen. Listen to the Democrats. And when they tell you that they are going to pack the Supreme Court and they're going to abolish the Electoral College, you've got to believe them. You got to believe every single thing the Democrats say, because unlike the Republicans, Republicans will lie to you, right? They just lie to your face. Oh, yeah, we'll do that. Yeah, we're going to back Trump's agenda. Oh, yeah, MAGA all the way. Well, you know, they're all liars. But the Democrats, no, they will. They're very honest with you. Kind of respect that. I wish the Republicans would be as honest. But God help us if the Democrats get back in charge of anything up on Capitol Hill. 901-260-5926, our telephone number. That's 901-260-5926. Was up a little late last night, putting the final, so we're getting these galleys for the book, and it goes through a process, and I was working on the book last night. Looks great. It's going to be a beautiful book. I've seen the final design, and it's just really a nice project. Over 350 pages. So it's a pretty long book. It's called The Golden Age, How Trump Saved America. And I want you to get a copy of this. Folks, you can pre-order today at your favorite bookstore, Barnes & Noble, Books A Million, Amazon. The book will be out this summer. It is scheduled to, I think, go to the press sometime in the next week or so. And this is going to be a big book. And I'm excited for the impact this could have in the country. And I'm excited for you to read it as somebody who listens to this radio show every single day. And as a matter of fact, some of our conversations we've had on the radio are actually featured, included in the book. So again, The Golden Age, How Trump Saved America. You can get it on the hardcover, Kindle. There is going to be an audio version. That is not ready yet. But again, you'll be able to get those, you'll be able to pre-order the hardcover and the Kindle version of The Golden Age. All right, hang tight, everybody. Hour two of The Big Show coming up. This is The Todd Starnes Show.

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4: News this hour from Town Hall. I'm Jason Walker. President Trump's trip to China yielding positive results. Here's Donna Warder.
5: At a banquet later in the day Thursday, President Xi said he and Trump had in-depth communication and said we both believe that the China-U.S. relationship is the most important bilateral relationship in the world. We must make it work and never mess it up. President Trump extended an invitation to Xi.
6: It is my honor to extend an invitation to you and Madam Peng to visit us at the White House this September 24th. And we look forward to it.
5: Trump is hoping China will buy more U.S. agricultural products and passenger planes. He's expected to leave Beijing midday Friday following a final private meeting with Xi. I'm Donna Warder.
4: Well, tensions continue to escalate again near the Strait of Hormuz after a ship anchored off the United Arab Emirates was seized and it's been taken toward Iran. In the meantime, another vessel has been attacked. It was sank near the coast of Oman. Both of those incidents coming as a senior Iranian official reiterated his country's claim to that waterway. Well, the Senate has voted to withhold their pay during any government shutdown.
7: The bill's sponsor, Republican Senator John Kennedy, says the measure ensures lawmakers share the burden faced by unpaid federal workers.
8: This is about putting our money where our mouth is.
7: The proposal applies to the Senate only and goes into effect the day after the November 3rd midterm election. Two shutdowns in the past year created significant financial hardship, particularly at the Department of Homeland Security. The department reopened last month after a 76-day partial shutdown, the longest agency funding lapse in history. I'm Lisa Dwyer.
4: More on these stories at townhall.com.
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4: EPA hoping to relax limits that require coal-fired power plants to prevent the release of toxic heavy metals into streams and rivers. Bob Agnew reports.
11: The agency says a three-year-old rule was unduly costly for the energy industry at a time when energy demand is spiking, and that its new rule will lower the cost of power generation. It's the latest step the Trump administration has taken to pull back regulations on coal mining and coal-fired power, a major reversal from former Democrat administrations, including both Obama and Biden, who spoke openly about using regulations to shut down the coal industry. Bob Agnew reporting.
4: We are learning more about that incident on the border in Laredo, Texas. Six people found dead in a rail yard shipping container last weekend. Now authorities say the six were from Honduras and Mexico, and it did include one minor, a 14-year-old boy. Police say it was all part of a human smuggling ring. Breaking news and analysis, townhall.com. A NASA spacecraft in hot pursuit of a rare metal asteroid, and it's about to get a gravity boost courtesy of the Red Planet. Rich Thomason explains.
12: The Psyche spacecraft will slingshot past Mars at more than 12,000 miles per hour Friday, passing within 2,800 miles. Then it's on to the asteroid belt between Mars and Jupiter that's home to its enticing target. All of the spacecraft's instruments will be on for the flyby, with cameras snapping thousands of pictures. The spacecraft should reach the metal-rich asteroid in 2029. Rich Thomason reporting.
4: Vice President J.D. Vance highlighting the Trump administration's efforts to combat fraud in a visit to Maine ahead of that state's primary elections for several high-profile races. Vice President says misuse of government social programs is not a victimless crime. More on these stories, townhall.com.
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13: 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We'll hit the upper 80s on Sunday with plenty of sunshine around, just a stray shower possible late Saturday and Sunday. 90-degree temperatures in the forecast to begin next week. From the Fox 45 Weather Authority, I'm Chief Meteorologist Gerard Bailey for Talk Radio 680 WCBM.
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0: It's a lovely day here in Memphis, Tennessee. I hope it's a great day wherever you might be across America. And Dylan, there's a lovely breeze outside. And as I stepped outside just to get some fresh air, and wow, can I just tell you, the heart thing that I went through, I thought I was going to be able to bounce back a lot quicker. It's eaten my lunch. And so I was trying to go outside, get some fresh air and clear my head. And I caught a whiff of barbecue in the air.
1: Uh-oh.
0: And I remembered it's the World Barbecue Championship. They're in town.
1: They are in town. It is fantastic championship.
0: Over 200 barbecue teams from around the world. And they're here in Memphis for the next couple of days. I think it started yesterday, and they had the huge ceremony, and including the annuals. They have a wrestling competition, and you wrestle in barbecue sauce, which sounds sort of messy, but they do provide wet wipes. So that's a good thing. And of course, the opening ceremony, this is kind of interesting. They had the Budweiser Clydesdale horses. And I think they're just glad that there's no category for horse on the menu. So this is America. So anyway, they had the lighting of the grill, which is, you know, again, this is like the Olympics, the Super Bowl of swine, as they call it. And they had the lighting of the grill, much like the Olympic torch. And the sauce wrestling, which was presented by Dude Wipes, that was all last night. And man, from here on out, it is all barbecue. And you've got, later on today, you're going to have the Mr. Piggy Idol contest. And that's, remember back in the day, Dylan, when guys used to, you know, they used to do this at school where the coaches would dress up like ugly women, you know, the ugly women contest.
1: Yes, I do remember.
0: All right, yeah. And that just used to be like normal fun, right?
1: Yes.
0: Now it's like, it's a letter in the alphabet activist chain.
1: Yeah. You have to add on to it.
0: Very strange. But anyway, they're doing a Mr. Piggy, or a Miss Piggy, rather. And it's basically a bunch of ugly dudes dressing up and strutting down the stage. All good, wholesome Christian fun at the barbecue competition. And then we're looking at a competition. I mean, this is really about pork. All right. So I don't want you folks in Texas to get terribly riled up here, but we're talking about pork. What you guys do is called brisket, and we love brisket, but it's not barbecue. This is barbecue. It is pork. And we have, I think there's sauce, but I'm a dry rub guy myself. Do you have any sort of a preference here, Dylan?
1: Not really. I like our dry rub. It's like the Memphis staple. I haven't explored too far outside of that realm though. So.
0: $190,000 in prize money, by the way.
1: Wow.
0: This is a big deal. And the judges are not just folks that show up. You actually have to be certified and trained, professionally trained to be a judge. I mean, this is the real deal. Again, at the World Championship Barbecue Cooking Contest, it is the most prestigious barbecue cooking contest on the planet. Oh, by the way, they have a category for kids too now. That's always a good thing. You want to get the young people involved and all that sort of whatnot. So I like that. We're trying to get somebody on, but you know, they really can't be pulled away. And Dylan, if we would have thought about this, we could have just done the show down there at the barbecue competition.
1: I think I would have been tempted a little too much to actually, eat all the barbecue. So. But that's not a bad idea.
0: Well,
1: for next year.
0: No, and I want to find out what is it? What is it that makes barbecue the best in the business? Because everybody's got something, right? They've got their own rubs or their own sauces. And I'm just curious, what is it that makes barbecue world champion barbecue? That's what I want to know.
1: I don't think that they would tell you because it is like their secret, right? It's like the secret sauce or the secret turn over when it's too hot.
0: So the major, you've got the categories, ribs, shoulder, and whole hog. Then patio, and open fire. And the teams, they have some pretty clever names. You've got Won't Stop Porkin, Back Bay Boar Lords. Oh, that's interesting. You've got the Fat Boys. That's P-H-A-T. The Fat Boys. And also the Parrot Head Porkers of Hoggaritaville. Are you picking up on the swine?
1: That's pretty good. Yeah, I like these so far.
0: Sweet Cheeks, that's one of the other teams. You've got Big Ho-Ho's, oh, that's Big Ro-Ro's Barbecue. My apologies there. Also, Fathead Barbecue and the Beached Pig by Dude Wipes. Not sure. You know, I don't think I want the word wipe in my barbecue name. I'm just saying. So anyway, just hundreds, over 200 teams are competing, including Brown Chicken, Brown Cow, Snoutcast, Southern Hoggers, Poker Porkers, and Pablo Esco Barbecue.
1: That's my favorite right there. That's, if we're going off names, that's the winner for me.
0: But can we talk about something else here? There's also, and this is their official name, the Norwegian National Barbecue Team. I am really intrigued by this.
1: That sounds very competitive.
0: Oh, we love barbecue. Yaw, yaw. I mean, what is that? How do you get to be a member of the National Barbecue Team of Norway?
1: Yeah. I wonder if they cook it any differently than how we do.
0: I wonder if it's barbecue. I mean, what are they barbecuing? Yeah,
1: what animal?
0: What kind of critters do they have up in Norway? Totally Bored. Oh, that's clever. Porkin' in the Park. Oh, God, you can't say that on national radio. Swiggin' and Piggin'. And, oh, here we go. Hammy Sagar Barbecue.
1: That's good.
0: So years ago, Fox News sent me down to cover the Memphis. I was always looking for an angle to get back home to visit everybody in Memphis, and that the company had to pick up the tab. So they sent me down to cover the barbecue festival. We ended up meeting up with these guys from Birmingham, Alabama, and they're one of the popular teams, and they invited our camera crew, our guys, back after hours. And so we went down there, and Dylan, they actually had these huge, like, you know, the Milo's tea jugs, the gallon tea. All right. So they had those filled with moonshine.
1: Oh.
0: And they had this strawberry, like, margarita, strawberry daiquiri mix or something. I don't know, some sort of a beverage. And they would pour it in there and shake it up. And they were drunk after one sip.
1: Yeah, it makes sense to me. Yeah.
0: I think a couple went blind. They couldn't, it was heavy, but they held their liquor. I'll tell you that much. So anyway, give us a call if you've got some ideas. Oh, Steel and Squeal Barbecue.
1: Wow.
0: Mm-hmm.
1: I think the people that won last year are actually, they were from Olive Branch. So very locals.
0: Olive Branch, Mississippi. KWAM listeners.
1: Yes.
0: Oh, Rub Me Tender.
1: I like that.
0: That's clever. And Hogapalooza, I think I've heard of them before, and the Hog Wild, you've got the Hog Wild competition team, and Swino's Wet, which I suppose means they're going to be not a dry rub team. And of course, Fathead Barbecue and Dirty Old Basters. Had to be careful there. It's going to get wild in Memphis, I'm afraid.
1: And very yummy in Memphis.
0: Mm-hmm. Absolutely. Oh, by the way, yesterday, ladies and gentlemen, we took a little turn and did something a little different. It was President Trump. He was calling on Americans to have more babies. All of you young people, you young, fertile Americans. And so we wanted to do our part for the MAFA movement. That's Make America Fertile Again. And we created a baby making playlist. And this is, I mean, it's a pretty good list here of songs, Dylan, from Teddy Pendergrass, Turn Out the Lights. Oh my.
1: Classical. You gotta have something to read the list.
0: Holy smokes. The Platters made the list.
2: Do you know which one?
0: Only you. Oh, here's Marvin Gaye. Well, what was it Helen said? Seasonal healing. No, that was not that song, Helen, but
1: slight mix up.
0: Close.
2: Yeah.
0: Josh Turner, Your Man, made the list. Marvin Gaye, Let's Get It On. Barry White. I think everything Barry White does is on the list. Now, here's something. Randy Travis, Forever and Ever, Amen. The Righteous Brothers, Unchained Melody. Ronnie Millsap, haven't heard him in a long time. Is he still alive? That's impolite to ask. Daydreams About Night Things and Pure Love. Shaggy, is that like from Scooby-Doo?
1: I don't think so.
0: It says, it's Boom Bastic. I thought it said Boom Bastic. It's Boom Bastic.
1: What best?
0: The Temptations. George Michael. Get George Michael off this list.
1: No, he's
0: what?
1: Good.
0: Come on.
1: He's good.
0: Sam Cooke. Bring it on home to me. Oh, yeah. Ah, Mustang Sally. Here we go. Chicago, You're the Inspiration. That's a good song. Chicago, you know, it's got to be the right mood.
1: There are, like, sweet songs on this list, and there are raunchy songs on this list. It's a list for everyone.
0: Yeah, Can't Fight This Feeling Anymore. Oh, that was like the 80s, like,
1: that's
0: Cario Speedwagon. A Wild Thing from the Troggs. Love to Love You, Baby, Donna Summer. Love the One You're With, Stephen Stills. Oh, Michael Bolton. When a Man Loves a Woman. So if you do have selections, we're going to be publishing this list on the website. This is the Todd Stearns, babe, keep that music going because I'm not quite finished yet. We got a note I've got to read, Dylan. Oh. But anyway, give us a call if you've got a selection. Your favorite love song, 901-260-5926. Well, we got a note from Phil, who listens to us out in Fort Hays. That's Fort Hays State University over in Kansas. Phil said, Todd, I was in and out of the car all afternoon yesterday, so someone else may have said this. With regard to your song list, you know today, Wednesday, Todd, is hump day. Thank you, Phil. Appreciate you. All right. Let's, you know what? Let's go to break. A little bit more Teddy Pendergrass there. This is the Todd Stearns Radio Show.

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15: Welcome back, everybody. This is the Todd Stearns, radio show. Let's go to the phone lines. Clarksville, Georgia. Teresa is listening to us on WDUN. Teresa, how can we help you on this fine day?
16: Hello, Todd. How are you doing?
15: You know, I'm doing well. Thank you for asking.
16: Good. Well, the reason I'm calling, you said you wanted to know anybody's favorite love song.
15: Yes.
16: Well, David and I, that's my husband, we will be married 41 years this year. And our favorite song is Let's Make Love by Tim McGraw and Faith Hill.
15: Oh, that's actually a really nice song. 41 years, you say?
16: Yeah, we've been together for 43. Yes, sir.
15: Wonderful. So what's the secret sauce there? How do you make a long-standing relationship work?
16: Well, I would say you never go to bed angry, and you never stop telling someone how much you care about them and how much you love them.
15: That's really good advice. Really good advice, Teresa. And you can't go wrong with that. Oh, is this it? Is this the song?
16: That's it.
15: Oh, my.
16: It's a beautiful song.
15: So you're there in the Clarksville in the North Georgia mountains, and the sun is setting.
16: Mm-hmm.
15: Oh, you got some vintage, I don't know, Louisiana sweet tea there.
16: Yes, sir. Well, you have a great day, Todd.
15: Thank you for calling in. And, thank you for the song. I like this. Let's Make Love. So, well, that's the name of the song. Yeah, so. All right, Teresa, God bless you and your great husband, David. All night long. Yeah, Dylan, this is a good song. I forgot about this one.
17: I don't think I've heard this, but I'm liking
15: it. Yeah. I guarantee you, a lot of folks in the North Georgia mountains have. All right, there you go. Again, it goes back to this whole idea of President Trump, and say what you want to about the president, but he really does care about this country, and the reality is we have got to start, we've got to start procreating. America. I mean, that's the bottom line. I'm just telling you. So get to it. Let's go to John in Dawsonville, Georgia, who wants to talk about that young man from Texas, Wiley High School. Hi, John. What's going on?
18: Todd, it's your old friend John from Dawsonville.
15: John, good to hear from you.
18: Before I get serious here, let me first say I'm glad you got through your heart procedure all right. But you need to stay away from that barbecue contest or you'll have another stint.
15: John, I tell you, I'm struggling because I really did think that gravy and barbecue sauce was a lubricant for those arteries. And it's just not true, my friend. It's not true.
18: I know. I've got three of them. I know where you're coming
15: from. Have you had to go through that three times?
18: Three times. Still kicking.
15: John, well, I'm glad to hear that, but I got to tell you, I can barely get through it the first time. So anyway, go ahead. What were we talking about?
18: Well, and then I got a song for you. It's kind of a raunchy one, but if you do the live version, it's long enough to where you can finish what you started before the song's over. And that's Slow Ride by Foghat.
15: Thank you. Thank you for that visual. Yeah, appreciate that, John.
18: Anyway, I have told you before about, I don't know how long it's going to be, but we're going to end up fighting these Islamists in the streets in this country before it's over with. And, I hope it's a long, long time, but I don't know. And I'll tell you another thing that I believe, everybody talks about, all Muslims aren't, extremists, there's good Muslims, blah, blah, blah, which is fine, all fine and good. But I guarantee you, if your nice Muslim neighbor, will be trying to kill you if we end up having to battle these people in the streets for our country. All these Muslims that say they're not extremists, they'll turn extremist when it comes down to it.
15: John, I hope everybody's paying attention to what's happening in Brooklyn, New York this week. because that should not be happening in this country. And my concern is they're already throwing down the prayer rugs and shouting Allah Akbar in front of the synagogues. They're going to be doing that in our neighborhoods very soon. And I'm with you. I don't see that ending well. I really don't. And we've got to get a handle on this.
18: And Todd, I actually owe you an apology because I told you a couple of weeks ago about to stay away from the barbecue joints because I saw you on TV.
15: Oh,
18: what I should have said was,
15: oh, God,
18: next time you go to the barbecue place, just get a half rack and no potato salad.
15: John, I'm sorry, but what's the point? What's the point in living if that's what you're going to do at the barbecue joint? That would be my question. But John, thank you. It's coming from a good place in your heart. John from Dawsonville. All right, hang tight. Oh, by the way, another country music song somebody just sent in, Dylan. Get off the stove, Granny. You're too old to ride the range. We'll be right back.

0: SRN News, I'm Jason Walker. While the world has focused on President Trump's visit to China, Russia has been blasting Ukraine for a third consecutive day. Massive drone and missile strikes, the casualty numbers, many civilians, that continues to climb. President Trump is about to wrap up his trip to Beijing, and he has extended an invitation to Chinese leader Xi Jinping to visit the United States in September. CIA Director John Ratcliffe meeting with Cuban officials, including Raul Castro's grandson, during a high-level visit to the island. They discussed intelligence cooperation and security issues. Wall Street rising to more records after Cisco Systems joined the parade of companies reporting fat profits. The Dow was up over 50,000. SRN News.
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0: Charlotte, North Carolina, has now said on the record that there's no way that a white guy should be allowed to be mayor of Charlotte. The current mayor has resigned. She's a black woman. She's been the mayor for a long time. Anyway, one of the guys they're looking at in the interim is a white guy, and that's set off the NAACP. Listen to Cut 32, please.
1: Why would we replace the black outgoing mayor with a white person? That simple.
2: NAACP Charlotte Mecklenburg chapter president Corinne Mack refusing to walk back her comments in this Facebook post from Monday. Mack wrote that it is, quote, seriously disturbing for white folks to be lobbying to be Charlotte's interim mayor. City Council is currently searching for someone to serve out the remainder of Vi Lyles' term, who is set to resign at the end of June. In an interview with Queen City News on Wednesday, Mack argued recent rulings on voting rights and redistricting efforts are evidence of black representation being undermined and stripped, and that voters in Charlotte have been intentional about having black representation.
1: And my question to the white folks who are up in arms and outraged, are they outraged about the fact that black representation is under attack? Are they outraged about the gerrymandering that's happening all over this country?
3: Martin Luther King is rolling over in his grave thinking about, you know, hearing something like what was said today in that post.
2: Abdul Ali, the vice chair for the 12th Congressional Republican Party, rejected Mack's argument, saying it's antithetical to the original mission of the NAACP.
3: I think it's ridiculous because we're not talking about black people not being able to vote. We're not talking about black people not being able to run for office. If that were the case in any law that came out, whether it was done by the Trump administration or Republicans in any state, I'd stand with her against that. But that's not what we're talking about.
2: The search for interim mayor, meanwhile, is still in its early stages, but council has said they want Lyles' replacement ready in time for her June 30th resignation.
0: All right. You know, if I were a white guy and I was under consideration, or a white gal, I'd be heading over to the tanning salon right away. Right away. You know, Dylan, I do wonder, though. The NAACP woman brings up an interesting point. Are there some things that white people should not be allowed to do? I mean, clearly in Charlotte, North Carolina, you can't be, you know, the mayor because, you know, if you're of the Caucasian persuasion. But I'm wondering if there are other careers that white people should just stay away from.
4: Yeah, I'm going to let you have that one if you have any.
0: I was thinking right away, hip hop artist.
4: Okay. Yeah. What do you say to Eminem then?
0: Hip hop artist.
4: Okay.
0: That's what I say. Let's bring into the conversation Luke Symbol, our political strategist. Luke, do you know of any jobs that white people should not be doing?
5: Look, Todd, this is completely unacceptable. And it is just amazing to me that these very groups like the NAACP that were started to get rid of race-based hiring, to advocate, and, you know, Martin Luther King Jr. said it best, judge people by the content of their character, not the color of their skin. And now these very same groups are now advocating and stating that somebody should be given a job because of their skin color. And we just saw it with the Ketanji Brown Jackson addition to the Supreme Court with the Biden administration. They specifically said they wanted a black woman in that role. That is disgusting. And rather than look at who is best for the job, like the mayor of Charlotte, rather than look who is best for the job, they are choosing first to look at skin color. Not only is that illegal, race-based hiring is against federal law, but it is morally bankrupt, and we have to call it out. And kudos to you, Todd, for making this a national story.
0: Well, yeah, they got to call it out, but you know they're doing it. I mean, yeah, everything you said is true, but they've been doing it, and they're not the only ones. Sure. And you know, you live in Memphis, Tennessee, and the unspoken joke is that if you're not black or Democrat, you're not getting elected. I mean, that's it. Because people do not, they vote on skin color.
5: You're right. Not only is it an unspoken rule, it is a spoken rule. People just openly accept it. We have a county commissioner here in Memphis, Shelby County, where Memphis is located, who every time there is a contract that comes up before the county commission, she asks about the racial makeup of that contract, or how many people of color do you employ, she asks. That is illegal. And if only we had a company who is going out for the bid owned by a white person, or maybe employees of that contractor, potential contractor.

0: director to sue Shelby County government and say you are not allowed to have race-based considerations when contracting. It is against federal law. It cannot be a consideration at all. And yet we hear it now on the national stage. We're hearing it in Charlotte. And yes, we hear it in Memphis, Tennessee. It is toxic. And that is why I'm so glad that the Supreme Court struck down the race-based, the majority-minority congressional districts or any legislative districts. I'm so glad they struck that down because that just adds to the toxicity of our electoral process where you have groups that are saying, well, we want a majority-minority district, and because of that, we vote Democrat. That's just gross. That's disgusting. We need to be focusing on the things that bring us together as Americans and not what separates us, like skin color and gender, etc.
1: Well, what the NAACP woman said is very important because there is a mindset in this country that the certain political positions can only be held by black people. And to your point, that's when the Supreme Court stepped in and said, no, that's unconstitutional. And you're going to have to redo these congressional districts. You can't be deciding districts just to ensure that a person of a certain skin color gets elected. So I'm especially excited to see Tennessee standing up to the Democrats here and redistricting and quite frankly gutting what used to be Congressman Steve Cohen's congressional district. How do you think that plays out?
0: Look, I think it plays out. I think the courts are going to uphold it. Tennessee did a really good job. The attorney general did a good job of navigating the legislature through what they needed to do. And here's the thing that people are missing in the conversation. You cannot vote in an unconstitutional legislative district. The Supreme Court ruled that drawing legislative lines based on race is unconstitutional. And so it really confounds me when you look at Mississippi and South Carolina that are kind of backing down on this issue. If a district is unconstitutional, the DOJ can come in and sue the state. And so maybe that's what needs to happen here now. The DOJ has already gone into Texas and worked with Texas, and Texas redrew its lines. They were going to come into Tennessee, I bet, if we did not redraw our lines. And now Mississippi and South Carolina are backing down. No, the DOJ, let's get involved here.
1: It's going to be ugly, and you're going to have Republicans that are pushing back. You know, I know in South Carolina, what a complete mess that was. And tonight, 5 o'clock on the Newsmax show, we're going to have the Lieutenant Governor of South Carolina joining us. I think it's also a reminder that a lot of the Southern Republicans, I wouldn't say a lot, a good many of them are actually Democrats. I mean, in their heart of hearts, I think they're Democrats.
0: Yeah, this whole, we need to go along, we need to get along. And again, that's ignoring the constitutional issues here. We need to go along and get along. Those days are behind us. Donald Trump has taught the Republican Party how to fight back and how to use the same tools that Democrats have been using for decades. Like, this is nothing new. Democrats have been playing this game, and Republicans are finally catching up. And if we get smart, savvy Republicans willing to fight, we're going to do it better. And it just, they don't get it. And those people need to be voted out of office, just like we saw in Indiana with those state senators who were voted out of office in primaries because of this issue. The American people and the Republican base, rather, are saying, fight back. We want you to fight and we want you to win. And this whole spineless Republican who, you know, cares whatever the Chamber of Commerce thinks, they're fine with unfettered immigration. No. The American people are fed up with it. Start fighting, fight back, and play the game better. All we are doing is playing the game that the Democrats have been playing for decades.
1: I like this idea. And again, we've got to push back, and we've got to play hardball here. I mean, that's all there is to it. All right, Luke, how is the 7th congressional race? It looks like you've got a lot of folks running. Senator Brent Taylor, who we've had on the show, looks like he could be the front runner here. I have no polling, official polling data, but he certainly is racking up a lot of big endorsements around the country.
0: Yes, that 9th congressional district that Steve Cohen held for so long, we have a lot of Republicans and Democrats running in that district now. You're right. State Senator Brent Taylor has been endorsed by Senators Marsha Blackburn, Bill Hagerty, state legislators across the state. I really think he is the front runner at this point. I think you will see some very important endorsements coming out in the coming days. And look, he was viewed, you've had him on your show, Todd, on the radio show and Newsmax. He's been viewed as a fighter who wins for Memphis and Shelby County, tackling the crime issue, taking on the Soros-backed DA, getting accountability for the DA, forcing soft-on-crime judges to resign in his Make Memphis Matter initiative. It is very rare for a state legislator to be a household name in a community, and that's certainly what State Senator Brent Taylor has done, and now he's a statewide name as he runs for this 9th congressional district, and I think you'll see a large primary victory for him in August, and he's going to be battling radical leftist and racist Justin Pearson in the general election, I bet, in November. Justin Pearson has declared he's going to run in the 9th district. His announcement yesterday was absolutely disgusting, likening the Republican Party to the KKK and white supremacy. It was nasty, and he must be defeated in November, and I think Brent Taylor is the best person to do that.
1: I wonder if do we know which version is running? Is it the college-educated white Justin Pearson with the power throw, or is it the Jive and Justin? Do we know which one?
0: It is definitely the latter, Todd.
1: Oh, the latter. All right. Wow. All right. That ought to be interesting, because Senator Taylor doesn't, to my knowledge, doesn't jive talk. And unlike, what is it, Mrs. Cleaver on June Billingsley airplane movie.
0: Oh, Todd, you always try to get jive. Me in trouble when I come on.
1: No. We're just talking amongst friends. All right. Luke Semble, good stuff. And we look forward to checking in with you next week.
0: Thanks for having me, Todd.
1: All right. No, do you remember that scene out of Airplane? Dylan, please tell me you've seen the Airplane parody movie.
2: I haven't. I know the jokes.
1: Oh, my gosh. Yeah. Well, so the joke was that Barbara Billingsley, who played Mrs. Cleaver on Leave It to Beaver, was a very prim and proper woman. And so anyway, the plane, these two passengers, two black dudes, were in distress, and they were speaking jive, and no one could understand the guys. So in the movie, Miss Billingsley, her character, comes over and says, "Pardon me, I speak jive." And we're going to pull that scene. It's one of the best scenes of all time. That was a great decade for comedy movies. You had Police Academy. You had the Airplane movies. It was good stuff. Pardon me, I speak jive. All right, 901-260-5926. Dylan, I want to rethink this. It's not jobs that white people should not have. Maybe we ought to talk about, maybe we should be refining that to the jobs that we are qualified to have as white folks.
2: Yeah, I like that.
1: A mayonnaise maker.
2: 100%. White bread maker.
1: Definitely white bread.
2: Not Ritz cracker, but saltine.
1: Saltine American, baby.
2: Yes.
1: A lot of people get upset. They ask me, someone asked me that, do you get upset when people call you a cracker? And I said, no, I really don't, but I prefer saltine American. Mm-hmm. You know, it's a nuance thing, but it matters. White painter. Yeah. Definitely mild food. No hot sauce.
2: No seasonings.
1: No seasoning.
2: Of any kind.
1: No seasonings. Maybe that's a job we can't have, is a spice in the spice world.
2: Oh, no, none.
1: We can't do that. Oh, we also can't be choir directors. We can't hit that downbeat.
2: Yeah.
1: Yeah, we got no rhythm. Our people got no rhythm.
2: If you're a Baptist.
1: Well, I don't know about that. Anyway, we'll come up with a list. Again, we just want to help people here. That's all we do on this program. We help people, and I appreciate the NAACP. I'm trying to get the inflection right. The NAACP. NAACP. NAACP. Anyway, they don't think white people should be serving as a mayor in Charlotte, North Carolina. So anyway, got to take a break here. This is the Todd Starnes Show.
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0: I get you something?
1: She mofo butter laying into the bone, jacking me up. Tighten me.
0: I'm sorry, I don't understand.
2: Cuddy say can't hang.
3: Oh, stewardess, I speak jive.
0: Oh, good.
3: He said that he's in great pain and he wants to know if you can help him.
0: All right, would you tell him to just relax and I'll be back as soon as I can with some medicine.
3: Just hang loose, blood. She's gonna catch up on the rebound on the med side.
1: What it is, big mama. My mama didn't raise no dummies. I duck a rap.
3: Cut me some slack, Jack. Chomp don't want to help. Chomp don't get the help.
2: Say can't hang. Say seven up.
3: Jive ass dude don't got no brains in him.
4: That was one of those. It was one of the funniest movies. And the thing is, Dylan, back in the day, you would actually go to the movie theater, right? We didn't have we didn't have Blockbuster and all that stuff. We didn't have Netflix. So you'd have to go to the actual movies. And so we would just go as kids. We would go over and over and over again so we could catch, there were so many lines. Great stuff.
5: What the ticket price is like 49 cents back then?
4: 49 cents. God, what are you talking about?
5: I love going to the movies now. It's actually, I think it's coming back, going to the movies.
4: Is really? So yes. People are, there's like a resurgence.
5: Yeah, I mean, Netflix and all them are raising their prices constantly. So, you know, the movie tickets were expensive, but I don't know. I think it's just about the experience now. They just want to be back outside of the house.
4: Have you noticed that, for example, Amazon Prime, I'll just say this, I watch The Boys, which is a crazy series. So insane.
5: 18 plus, actually. Yeah.
4: Well, actually, I think it's 30 plus.
5: Yeah, 30 plus.
4: But anyway, the commercials, it's like you upgrade to get the commercial, you know, without the commercials. Well, they keep adding the commercials and charging you more money. It makes absolutely no sense.
5: I thought that we were upgraded because I also watched The Boys. And, came to find out every 15 minutes, it's a minute and 30 second ad.
4: Unbelievable. And so at what point, I mean, the whole point of getting those services was to not have to worry about the commercials.
5: Exactly.
4: And so now I guarantee you people are probably paying twice or three times as much as they were when they were just getting their regular cable.
5: Oh, yeah. Absolutely. That is happening right now. Yeah.
4: So that's interesting. I'm happy to hear that because it was really for a while, you know, those theaters were pretty empty. Nobody wanted to go to the movies.
5: Yeah. It really does depend on what's coming out. I recently saw The Sheep Detective. You probably don't care about that, but it's a movie that came out and I went to go see it. So I did my part.
4: Well, good for you.
5: Yes.
4: Good for you. I mean, back in the day, you know, everybody went to the movies. That was where you hung out. You know, your parents would drop you off and you'd have the afternoon, you know, there at the movies. And maybe if it was on the weekends, you could maybe go watch two movies. But now, you know, you got all the kids. Nobody knows how to behave in the movie theaters anymore. You got the young people making out. You try to tell them, go take that to the car. You know, not here. People are screaming and talking on their iPhones. Nobody knows how to behave in public anymore.
5: Yeah, you're right. That is tough. You have to pick the right movie to go to at the right time.
4: All right. I wish they would start making movies like Airplane again. That's some funny stuff. All right. We got to take a break here. 901-260-5926 is our telephone number. That's 901-260-5926. This is the Todd Stern Show.

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3: News this hour from Town Hall. I'm Jason Walker. Very rare moment of total agreement in the United States Senate.
4: Senators have unanimously approved a resolution to withhold their own pay during government shutdowns. It's set to take effect the day after the November 3rd general election. Lawmakers say the measure will discourage future funding standoffs after a series of record-breaking shutdowns used by Democrats in an effort to extend Obamacare and to oppose funding for the Department of Homeland Security's enforcement of immigration laws. Bob Agner reporting.
3: President Trump insistent U.S.-Chinese relations are good and getting better, despite a few differences on some key issues. And Chinese President Xi Jinping says he hopes the two superpowers can be partners, not rivals. President Trump returns home later Friday. A potential change in the retirement age of U.S. Capitol Police officers. Here's Lisa Dwyer with that story.
5: Lawmakers are working to raise the retirement age for U.S. Capitol Police officers as lawmakers face rising threats and as the Capitol Police Department struggles to recruit and retain enough officers. Legislation passed unanimously by the Senate would allow Capitol Police officers to apply to extend their service until age 62, while a bill passed by the House earlier this year would allow them to serve until age 65. Nearly 60 sworn officers are already working on a retirement waiver, more than double the size of a typical recruitment class. I'm Lisa Dwyer.
3: Honda says it racked up a full year loss for the first time ever, dumping $2.7 billion in the last fiscal year due to a costly electric vehicle strategy. Japanese automaker abandoned many of its plans for the EV model, something an official says they wish now they hadn't done. More on these stories, townhall.com.
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3: It has been said Texas will become the most populated state in America within a few years. What used to be simple farmland north of Dallas is now made up of rapidly growing cities. Marcela Sanchez reports.
7: Data released by the U.S. Census Bureau shows small cities in big Texas metro areas were the fastest growing in the U.S. last year. Salina, Princeton, Melissa, and Anna were ranked 1, 3, 4, and 5. All are in the Dallas-Fort Worth area. Fulshear near Houston ranked second. These cities saw growth rates from nearly 15 to 25%. Texas cities like Fort Worth and Austin also saw significant population gains. Meanwhile, 29 Palms, California, and Key West, Florida experienced the highest rates of population losses. I'm Marcela Sanchez.
3: Breaking news and analysis, townhall.com. All four people on board a small medical plane have been killed when the aircraft went down in New Mexico. Lincoln County officials say the victims were well known in the community.
8: Heartfelt condolences. These were our friends and neighbors. This was a local crew. This one hits home, especially with first responders.
3: Spokesman Jason Burns adding the crash started a wildfire.
8: We do have aerial assets in the area, and as well as the U.S. Forest Service, and state forestry up there trying to engage and contain this fire.
3: And he adds the cause of that crash now under investigation. Attorneys for Elon Musk and OpenAI making final arguments in the landmark trial whose outcome could shape the future of artificial intelligence. Musk was a co-founder of OpenAI. His suit accused Sam Altman and his top deputy of shifting into a money-making mode behind his back. More on these stories, townhall.com.
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9: From the Fox 45 Weather Center, we'll see a big warm-up going into the Preakness weekend with mostly dry weather, highs rising into the low to mid-80s Saturday. We'll hit the upper 80s on Sunday with plenty of sunshine around, just a stray shower possible late Saturday and Sunday. 90-degree temperatures in the forecast to begin next week. From the Fox 45 Weather Authority, I'm Chief Meteorologist Gerard Javeli for Talk Radio 680 WCVM.
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0: Well, Jimmy Kimmel is under fire from a lot of different areas. You've got every Republicans up in arms, the Trump administration, and now National Religious Broadcasters. Hello, everybody. Welcome to Hour 3 of The Big Show. Great to have you with us today. So Jimmy Kimmel making some really crass, disgusting jokes, taking shots at President Trump and the First Lady, and it was just really ugly stuff. But honestly, everything Jimmy Kimmel does is pretty ugly. Now, the NRB is getting involved in all of this, and I want to go right away to our Patriot Mobile Newsmaker line and welcome Mike Ferris, who is the general counsel for NRB. And, Mike, I understand that you guys have actually filed a complaint with the FCC. First, good to have you with us. Second, tell us about this complaint.
1: Well, first, Todd, I'm really glad to see you back in the saddle. We were praying
0: for you. Thank you. Thank you very much.
1: Second, we have defended Jimmy Kimmel's First Amendment rights in the past. In a prior mix-up with or flap with the FCC, where he's being basically challenged because of his unfair, inaccurate renditions about the president. That's free speech. He should be able to do that. The reason that we said something on this particular occasion was because violence was involved. The implication when he says, here's an expectant widow and shows the First Lady on the air, that is an invitation to someone, at least implicitly an invitation, for someone to commit violence against the President of the United States. And free speech has a recognized barrier when it comes to the advocacy of violence, particularly against elected officials and especially the President of the United States. And so we filed a request for the FCC to investigate this because the free speech doctrines apply in the First Amendment broadcast context, but there's a balance here, and we believe that balance trips in the favor of doing something when there is an advocacy of violence.
0: And again, I think this is the big challenge, you know, Michael. Mike, where does all of this, you know, where is that line, especially when it comes to, you know, late night comedians, whether or not they may be funny or not?
1: Well, it's the First Amendment is very broad, and it certainly protects the right to say something that the people in power don't like. I mean, that's the essence of the First Amendment. And so we need to stand for that. And we need to stand for that when we don't like what they're saying. We need to stand for that when we do like what people are saying. We need to be consistent about that. But there are recognized limitations. And the key case of this is Brandenburg versus Ohio, where a person was advocating violence. And there's a three-step test here for criminal prosecutions that you have to be advocating violence in a way that people understand it to be so. And secondly, you have to intend it, and that's got to be the necessary consequence, the predictable consequence of what you're saying. The one element that's hardest to tell from just listening to the statement is what he intended. But we believe in the broadcast context, it should be really more the test should be, is the reasonable listener, does it interpret it as an invitation to violence, soliciting violence against the President of the United States? And if a reasonable interpreter understands to be soliciting violence, we think that the public broadcasting context warrants a slight adjustment of the Brandenburg test, but essentially maintaining that the core elements of Brandenburg. And that's a recognized exception to First Amendment. You can't, there, you know, others, defamation's not protected, yelling theater in a crowded fire is not protected, or the other way around, whichever you prefer. We think that the advocacy of violence should be something that we make sure that is not broadcast over our airways.
0: Yeah, no, I see that. I just, for me as a broadcaster, I do this every day and I crack a lot of jokes and some people on the left would probably be offended by a lot of them. I would just be concerned if the other side decided, okay, well, let's go after the conservatives now and try to shut them down as well.
1: Well, that's exactly what the Biden administration did. They called in into the White House on a regular basis all the social media companies and told them to shut down messages that they don't like. And so, you know, they're already doing that. That's not new. But the constitutional line is the line between violence and nonviolence. We don't like it. is one thing. And by violence, I mean actual physical violence. Inviting someone to kill someone, that's violence. The idea that all speech is violence and you hurt my feelings and that's violence, that doesn't count. That's not a constitutional test. That's an emotional test that prevails in some college classrooms. That's not a real legal test. The real legal test is actual physical violence, pulling out the gun. That's violence.
0: Yeah, and that certainly makes sense. So you guys have filed a complaint. Have you heard anything back from the FCC?
1: No, this is the kind of complaint that we've only asked for an investigation. You can file a complaint with the FCC that amounts to a lawsuit. We've not done that because we don't have the investigatory power that the FCC has to find out what Jimmy Kimmel intended. And his intention does matter, but they have the power to demand records and logs and email traffic and so on to see what was he thinking. What were the plans for the show to say, is this something that they intended someone to say? Well, we hope somebody listens and pays attention to it. If they found something like that, they're going to have evidence of intention, and that will that could potentially not only be an FCC matter, that could be a criminal matter if they find evidence of intent.
0: You know, it's interesting. You mentioned the Biden administration, and the reality is, man, did they really went after a lot of conservative broadcasters, but also a lot of Christian broadcasters as well. And that did not get a lot of play in the national media during those years.
1: No, it didn't. That case ended up in the Supreme Court of the United States, and the court, went in the right direction, but they did not draw a very strong free speech line in the sand. The brief that I filed for National Religious Broadcasters in that case argued that the exception in First Amendment cases for the government to be able to invade free speech requires proof that there's a compelling governmental interest. And the idea that we want to silence you because we disagree with you is never a compelling governmental interest. We advocated a rule that the government, when we're talking about protected speech, the government can never say, we want you to shut them down. They can say, please broadcast our message. They can say, we disagree with this message and here's why. Fine, say that all you want. What the government cannot legitimately do is say, we want you to silence people who disagree with. That was our position in that case.
0: All right. Well, Mike, we're going to have to leave it there. We always appreciate the great work you guys are doing over at NRB. And please keep us up to speed on how all of this transpires with Jimmy Kimmel.
1: Thank you very much, Doug. Keep up the good work.
0: All right. There you have it, ladies and gentlemen. Mike Farris, who is the general counsel for National Religious Broadcasters. And I think ultimately this is going to be the big argument here. I'm one of those I'm a free speech purist. I think you ought to be able to say whatever you want to say. Yeah, are there consequences for that in some cases? Absolutely, there are consequences. But my concern here is they have done this to conservatives. They've done it to me. And it is an ugly thing. And trust me, if the Democrats ever get back in charge again, they're going to come after all of us. But I think, at the end of the day, the best way to deal with the Jimmy Kimmel is to turn off the TV and let his sponsors know why you're not watching his show and therefore not watching their ads. Let the marketplace handle Jimmy Kimmel. 901-260-5926. That's our telephone number. That's 901-260-5926. 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
5: All right, welcome back. So we had Mary Walter and Case Myfill on my Newsmax show. Those ladies, always a lot of fun. A pretty serious topic, though, a situation of Loudoun County where more than 40 young girls have now been victims of a transgender dude who actually took their photos in bathroom stalls at the high school. 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
6: To you first. Again, it's Loudoun County, and this is not the first time we've had some sort of an allegation like this.
7: No, Loudoun County has its fair share of promises, but see, this is how you know that it's a dude and not a woman. Because a woman would never think to do something like that because it's gross. Like, I don't know of one woman who would ever say, "Oh, I have to film other girls going to the bathroom." That wouldn't happen. So this is the dead giveaway that this is a dude and not a woman. It has nothing to do with biology in this instance. They can scream all they want, but this is a pattern that, if you're paying mild attention, we're seeing this pattern where kids who are transgender wind up, and adults too, wind up being sex offenders, wind up committing some horrible crimes against women and sometimes against young boys as well. But there's a pattern here because this is an undiagnosed mental illness, in my humble opinion. I am not a doctor, but in my humble opinion, there is a common thread and we need to look into it. I don't know if it's the medication or it was there before.
6: Okay, and we're getting some breaking news. We understand the superintendent there in Loudoun County, Dr. Aaron Spence, has been called to testify before Congress. There's a hearing called Breaking Trust, Attacks on Parental Rights, Inappropriate Content, and Legal Abuses in American Schools. I'm still trying to understand here, and I support the Trump administration's efforts, but this was all supposed to be resolved thanks to that executive order the president signed, and it seems like the schools are simply ignoring the executive order.
8: Well, that's sort of classic liberal schooling in not just America, but all over the Western Hemisphere at this point. Like, I don't know what is in the water in Loudoun County, but they just have these ongoing, like you said, it's Loudoun County again. There is just something, there's something going on there and it needs to be investigated, like, deeply. We need to look into the actual root cause and sociology of what is going on in that place. And you're right, Todd, this should have been resolved by Trump's executive order. But this is where all these liberal groups come in and try and fight what they know to be right, because they're funded by people who make money off issues like the whole, like, transgender thing. You know, Mary, I thought you were incredibly diplomatic and very fair in your response by saying that, in your opinion, it's a mental disease. I think it's 100% a mental disease. It's not a real thing. Yeah. Being transgender is not a real thing. Wanting to dress in women's clothes and parade around pretending to be a woman is a mental health issue. We used to just call it cross-dressing, and it was a weird thing that men did behind closed doors because it's part of their, you know, like, sexual orientation or whatever you want to call it. It's not a real thing. If transgenderism was a real thing, it would have been around forever. It's not. And it's just absolutely disgusting that once again, it is young women and it is sometimes young boys who end up becoming the victims of these other young boys and young men and some young women who, you know, really should be taken aside and explained to them, listen, if you want to dress in the clothes of the opposite gender, be my guest, you know, be my guest. But you don't get to go and then pretend to be that gender. You don't then get, you know, indulged and spoiled and told that you're special because this is a thing that you want to do. It's not a real thing. It's just, you know, hopefully a temporary situation for a lot of these young men and women. And they're not being treated for whatever this mental health disease is that they have. I don't know. I could rant on about all this right, all day, guys, if you let me. So don't let me.
6: No. Yeah, we don't have, I wish we had time to rant, but we've got an agenda here we got to follow, ladies. And of course, by the way, all of us follow each other on X. And so folks, hang out with us on the social media platforms. We make beautiful tweets together. Mary, I saw one of yours. You reposted a video of a Monmouth County realtor exposing the unbelievable tax rates imposed on New Jersey homeowners. Let's watch this.
9: This should truly be criminal. A $185,000 transfer tax on a home that's closing tomorrow for one of my sellers. We're closing at $4 million. They're paying a 4% mansion tax on top of their New Jersey real estate transfer tax. Get this, if they were moving out of state, they would have an additional 2% withholding. Something does need to change. I don't like to be political, but this is outrageous.
6: Okay, I still don't get why you folks in New Jersey can't pump your own gas, but Mary, this is insanity right here.
7: Okay, I could rant about pumping your own gas because it's amazing and wonderful and you don't know what you're missing, okay? That's the first thing. But we could do a whole segment on that. All right, so here's the thing. There's several different things, and she conflated two of them. All right, I wrote them down. The mansion tax is what she's talking about. This came in 2004, and it was to punish people who can sell their home for over $1 million, you know, so we can give the money to other people. Well, it hasn't been adjusted for 22 years. The price has not been adjusted. The cap has not been adjusted. In Monmouth County, where she is and where I live, homes don't go for much under $1 million. It just is what it is because we're so close to New York and it's so easy to get to the city on the ferry that as New Yorkers flee, they come to within like a mile commute and here we are and they pay far over asking price. So homes are skyrocketing. I don't think there's a home, if I'll take out the condos in my town, that sells under $1 million.
6: Yeah.
7: So you have to pay 1% above that and it goes up. Now, I thought it stopped at 3.5%. She said 4%. But then the other thing that she's talking about, also known as the exit tax, is the real estate fee. It's the capital gains that you pay 2-3% in addition on the profit you made on the house. And the state takes it off the top if you're leaving the state because they're afraid you're not going to pay it.
6: It's insanity. And again, the problem I have is not necessarily the Democrats who raise taxes. It's the people who keep voting for these morons. All right. I got to switch to this last story here. We teased it. Delta Airlines, some very bad news, ladies, especially if you love those Biscoff cookies. Delta announcing they are going to end their in-flight snack service for shorter flights. This starts May 19th. Delta says in a statement the change was made to create a, quote, more consistent experience across the network. Yes, consistently horrible. What do you say to that, Kay?
8: Yeah, I completely agree. I think the absolute premium that people pay to fly these days, the bare minimum that we deserve for those flights should be those little Biscoff cookies, which are absolutely delicious. Like, anyone who doesn't like them is crazy. And a drink. Like, it's the absolute bare minimum that should come with the flight. Absolute bare minimum. I think this is a really stupid decision by Delta, and I hope they're going to cut prices to make up for the lack of comfort that they're now going to provide on, even though it is just these shorter flights. It doesn't matter. It really doesn't matter. shouldn't be happening.
6: Yeah, good luck with that. Yeah, I don't think they're going to drop their prices at all. Mary, what does this say about the airline industry?
7: Listen, flying is like entering the Hunger Games. We all know it. You're going to battle when you get to the airport, right? Just getting to Newark Airport in and of itself is just the beginning of running the gauntlet. And then you got to deal with those really super friendly TSA agents. No offense, I know they have to deal with people, and I would be cranky too if I had to deal with the detritus of humanity that comes through an airport on any given day, right? So they cram you in a seat. They tell you to sit down, shut up, smile, do what we tell you, turn your phone off, don't put your seat back. By the way, you ain't getting anything to eat. So most people bring snacks on the plane with them, but then they're going to complain that there's not going to be snacks because people are pigs and they leave the food in the aisles. It's a terrible thing. I only fly if I have to. That's just the way it is at this point. If it's within driving distance, we drive. I just drive. I don't care if it takes me 2 days. I'm driving. If I have to fly, I will. But otherwise, thank you now. And it used to be a great experience, but people were when you wear your slippers and pajamas on the plane, what kind of service do you expect? So we kind of started this.

0: SRN News. I'm Jason Walker. President Trump about to wrap up now his trip to China. He's also extended an invitation to Chinese leader Xi Jinping to visit the United States. That is slated for next September. While the world has focused on the president's visit to China, Russia blasting Ukraine for a third straight day. Massive drone and missile strikes. Casualty numbers are climbing, including a number of civilians. CIA Director John Ratcliffe has met with Cuban officials. They discuss intelligence cooperation and security issues. Wall Street rising to more records. For the day, the Dow Jones Industrial Average jumped 7%, finishing above the 50,000 level for the first time since the war with Iran began. This is SRN News.
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4: Chicken. 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
3: And a wolf?
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3: 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Owl. 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

All right, welcome back, everybody. This is the Todd Starnes Radio Show. Don't forget, tonight, 5 o'clock Eastern, we do the Todd Starnes Show on Newsmax. We have a very busy show. We'll be breaking down all the big stories happening in our nation's capital. I want to go right away to our Patriot Mobile Newsmaker line and say hello to Indiana Congress.

0: fight for Republican priorities. There were senators who blocked the redistricting effort in Indiana who paid the price at the ballot box. In 50 years, Todd, only five Republican incumbent senators had lost their race. And on Tuesday, six incumbent senators at least lost their primaries to Trump-backed challengers. Those were the ones who voted against redistricting in Indiana. We're seeing Democrats for years gerrymander states like California and Illinois and the attempts in Virginia. Republicans can't afford to leave seats on the table. They've got to fight back. And, you know, I tell people that the border of this, the battle is bigger than the border of the state of Indiana. This is for the national control of Congress, and we need every Republican seat we can get to continue pushing forward with President Trump's agenda and the agenda that the majority of the American people support.
1: I know you spent a lot of time back in your district. How are people doing? What is the mood? What is the vibe? Are people excited about the midterms? Are they sort of not ready to get involved in politics just yet? Where do folks stand?
0: I would say we saw our primary electorate tick up just a little bit than what I would consider normal for a non-presidential year. People are still naturally concerned about gas prices, which is why I was pleased that Governor Braun is providing some relief at the pump. I'm calling on Congress to also suspend the gas tax. You know, I was one of two senators in Indiana who voted against raising the gas tax. So Governor Braun has since suspended that, giving people relief at the pump. But also, we're working in Congress. We just passed year-round E15 out of the House of Representatives. That will be an ethanol type of fuel that currently is in a 10% formulation in our pumps, but we want it to be 15% to give our corn growers some opportunities. That will reduce the price at the pump between 10 and 30 cents a gallon. So people are concerned about the pocketbook issues, the kitchen table issues, and we're fighting every day to try to give relief, still trying to dig out from a disastrous Biden economy. Unfortunately, when you open the southern border to 20 million people coming across the border illegally, it will wreak havoc on things like rental costs, the cost of health care and public safety, and these other factors that we're still trying to remedy, but we will get the job done.
1: No, I have no doubt about that. I do think, though, that when you look at gas prices, they were coming down pretty dramatically, and, of course, right back up because of the war in Iran. And I think if the war can be wrapped up soon, I think the prices, and do you think prices are going to go back down at the pump? And otherwise, I think we're going to have some issues with getting Republicans out to vote in the fall.
0: I know that this doesn't help the situation that people are currently in, but I would note that gas prices are still lower than the highest they were under President Biden. Yes, we need to keep driving those down, and I do think a resolution with the war in Iran will help. But what I want people to understand is that the conflict in Iran and President Trump stepping forward to prevent them from obtaining a nuclear weapon and standing up to the regime for the first time in 47 years, this president said they will never get a nuclear weapon, and he means it. This is an America First posture, because if Iran were able to get a nuclear weapon and that weapon were able to be transported to, let's say, Cuba or Venezuela, we know Iran is operating in Cuba. We know they were operating in Venezuela. That is a severe national security threat to the entire eastern seaboard of the United States. So this makes it a critical piece of his America First agenda, keeping Iran from having a nuclear weapon and neutralizing that threat while it's in the Middle East, before it becomes a threat to the homeland. With Iran blocking the Strait of Hormuz, that is a substantial conflict, and it is causing substantial harm to our shipping lanes. That is supposed to be open internationally, and it's not the United States that closed that transit lane. It is Iran. We have to keep the pressure on. I think the president's strategy is working. I think we'll hopefully soon see an end to the conflict and gas prices going down. And I think they'll go down before November. But what I want people to understand is that this is an America First foot forward toward a resolution that does not involve Iran having a nuclear weapon so that they can't be a

0: threat to the United States.
1: And you know, I'm glad you brought that up because the president was asked about that a few days ago, and the media completely distorted what he was saying because they pulled or lifted out the comment. He said, well, I'm really not concerned about people's economic situations. He said that, but it was within the context of we don't need to have a nuclear cloud over an American city here. So the most pressing issue is making sure that Iran doesn't have those nukes. So, again, you can't trust
0: the
1: media.
0: That's exactly right. That's exactly right, and I was disappointed in the media's portrayal of that comment. Of course, we hear from constituents who only listen to the media on the left. What I'll say is that what President Trump is concerned with is primarily our national security and public safety first, because if Iran is able to hit the United States through their ties in Cuba and other places that are in close proximity to the United States, gas prices will be the least of our concerns if we're hit with a nuclear weapon. That has to be first and foremost, and then we will obviously naturally be working on driving gas prices down. President Trump had us in the first term in energy independent for the first time in 40 years. Joe Biden dialed all of that back. Now we're creeping our way back to energy independence, becoming less reliant on foreign oil as we should be. But what the American people should look for in November is vote. If you're not happy with the current circumstances, try to remember what it was like under President Biden with open borders and high gas prices and high inflation and overburdensome regulations from a big federal government. Things are much better and freer and more prosperous under President Trump. Stick with us. We certainly don't want to undo all of the good work and success that House Republicans, with the help of President Trump, have led to this point.
1: I want to pivot. This is like a hard pivot here, so there's really not a nice segue. You have done something that is, I think, is so admirable. You've introduced the Smart Kids Act, and I'm intrigued by this because I think that excessive screen time is hurting our kids, and I agree with you on that. I also think it's hurting adults too. But I am so glad to see you addressing this, and I want you to tell our listeners, explain what your Smart Kids Act would do.
0: Well, thank you for bringing that up. Of course, I'm a parent of three kids that are now 22, 20, and 17, but we were in the height of it during, you know, the cell phone boom, if you will, or the smartphone boom. And the Smart Kids Act directs the Attorney Surgeon General to develop a screen time regulation or screen time recommendations for what is healthy and unhealthy. I think that can certainly be applicable to adults too, but we want the Surgeon General to weigh in so that parents have some guidelines and some information and research to back their perspective when it comes to limiting screen time for their kids. It's too much in the abstract now, and we definitely could use the Surgeon General weighing in on what that should look like from a reasonable perspective. One of the things I tell school groups when I talk to them, particularly middle schoolers, is every time you're doom scrolling and your finger is clicking on that screen to swipe up to the next video, you should be mentally in your head hearing the sound cha-ching, cha-ching, cha-ching, because that is you paying money to the platforms that are benefiting from the amount of time that your eyeballs are on that screen. It's not just kids. It is adults. It's a good reminder to all of us to put down our phones, enjoy the great outdoors and the people that we love.
1: I like that. All right, Congresswoman, always appreciate your time, and thank you for joining us on the radio show today.
0: Thank you so much, Todd. Great to be with you.
1: All right, Congresswoman Erin Houchin, everybody, from the great state of Indiana. This has sort of like been Indiana week here on the show. We had the governor. We had Marlon Stutzman on. So anyway, good stuff there. All right, we've got to take a quick break here, folks. 901-260-5926. You know, I am curious. Do you, moms and dads, grandmas and grandpas, or even young people, do you watch and do you keep track of how much time that you spend on your phones, on the computer? And if you have kids, are you monitoring what they are doing and how much time? And I'm just curious to know if moms and dads are literally putting together programs like, okay, you can only be on the, I don't know what, Dylan, what's a fair number? Like an hour of iPhone time?
2: Like per day?
1: Per day?
2: Maybe like 4 hours.
1: 4 hours? They got to do homework.
2: Okay. Never mind. Let me backtrack. I'm an adult now. I'm not in school. Okay. Hour. Yeah, sure, hour.
1: I was going to go with 20 minutes.
2: Wow. You're strict.
1: I'd be a strict parent. Guy. Yeah, I'd be a strict parent. Go outside. Don't come back till the street lights are on.
2: Well, my kids aren't having iPhones, so I don't know.
1: Oh, really?
2: Not until it's, you know, not until it's time to have an iPhone.
1: What, I wonder what is that age that you should give your kid an iPhone?
2: That's a good question. We should ask someone that knows, that's a parent right now.
1: I'm thinking 18.
2: Yeah, sure.
1: Seriously.
2: Yeah.
1: I mean, I don't see anything good coming out of having kids on, you know, on the iPhones.
2: Their brains need to be more developed than not.
1: Well, in that case, 26, but okay. Okay, yeah.
2: 26. I shouldn't have an iPhone right now.
1: I am curious. All right. 901-260-5926, our number. That's 901-260-5926. Yeah. I wouldn't give my kid one until they're 18. That's, in all seriousness, that's crazy out there. We'll be right back.
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1: The great Ben Ferguson joining us on our Newsmax show to talk about these out-of-control gas prices. Let's take a listen to Ferguson. Ben, this is exactly what the Democrats have been doing to Republicans for decades.
15: Yeah, four decades. And then when they actually get caught trying to make it even worse, and Republicans are like, all right, if this is the game we're going to play, then let's play the game. Then all of a sudden they're freaking out, losing their minds, and upset that someone like a Todd Starnes or a Ben Ferguson or a Brent Taylor could get elected from Memphis, Tennessee, for example. That's the irony of all of this, is that there's areas that they deliberately have drew only for a Democrat to win, only for even, you could argue, a minority to win, and then it stays there forever. And then when they redraw a map where it's like, all right, well, this looks more fair, and we'll just see what happens, they're like, you can't do that anymore. Play stupid games, win stupid prizes. I love that this has happened. I agree. There is a bigger question, a bigger conversation about gerrymandering. But let's also be clear, Todd. The next issue for me is beyond where we are now, and that is this. How much overrepresentation is there in places like California, because they have counted illegal immigrants in the census data, and then when they do the maps, they look at these maps and they have overrepresentation, meaning too many congresspeople from the state of California. I'm ready to go there next. Let's make this thing as fair as we possibly can. Illinois is another example. New York's another example. You look at Democrats, and they've been cheating for years by counting people that aren't American citizens and therefore getting more representation in Congress. It's time we fight back there. Now, I'm sorry. Gloves are off. Let's go.
1: Yeah, absolutely. It's a street fight. We got to talk, though, about gas prices. Midterm election coming up. Yeah. We know what James Carville said back during his lucid years. It's the economy, stupid. Turns out, I mean, he's right. It really is. Right? You've got in Memphis, I had to go fill up a Cadillac this weekend, Ben, and I had to do a double
15: tank. I knew you had a bougie car, but that's next level. I just got to give you a golf clap on that Cadillac there. I'm not letting that slide by like that. Keep going.
1: $4.69 a gallon. I can't afford to put that much gas in my Cadillac. Come on. How concerned are you? Are these gas prices, if they keep going up, could be a problem?
15: Yeah, they've got to get down. They've got to get down significantly before the midterms, or this will be a disaster for the Republicans. I know that. You know that. The problem is we're fighting still over things like E15 and regulations, and we're still fighting over subsidies and corn, and we're fighting over these alternative fuels. When we need to get rid of all that, we need to protect small refineries in this country. There's some Republicans who are trying to screw them this week, and they try to do it in the farm bill. They're trying to do it again in Congress, which is insane that we'd be fighting over small refineries we desperately need producing right now, not having to produce ethanol at these small refineries, and yet they're doing dumb games like this. Republicans need to understand right now, we need everybody producing, small refineries, big refineries, and the president understands this. The president, by the way, has said we need to leave small refineries alone. But this is what Republicans are fighting over, trying to get subsidies and farm subsidies for people that are growing corn. That is not the time to be doing this or changing it right now. And the second thing I think is even more important than that, Todd, is this. If the president can take away and have a quick, do away with the federal taxes that he's collecting on gas right now, we've mentioned this from the White House, the president's talked about this, maybe having a moratorium during these summer months, that would be a brilliant move by the president. I think it's worthy of this. It's something that needs to be done, but we've got to get him down long before election day. Otherwise, we're in trouble.
1: Yeah, no doubt about that. Real quick here. The New York Times added again, they've got an article bashing people who don't believe in climate change. Why, I'm just curious, why are everyday Americans called deniers simply for questioning a government mandate here?
15: Yeah, look, this goes back to the Democratic Party, and it's a religion to them. The Green New Deal is a religion. This mandate that you and I must drive a greener alternative, fuel car, that we must not have stoves that burn gasoline anymore. Again, it's totally insane. Natural gas. This is the Democratic Party. They will never let this go because they're really Marxist, socialists, and communists masquerading as Democrats. They're completely irrational. The New York Times is out there pushing this propaganda agenda. And if you go back and look at their own words, go back and look at Al Gore. I'm pretty sure we should all be underwater right now or dead, and yet we're not underwater and we're not dead. So when you do The Sky Is Falling for 25 years and Chicken Little and it doesn't happen, you become white noise. And the Democratic Party has become white noise on this. The New York Times is white noise on it as well. So I hope they stick to this incompetency because it only helps. It makes it easier for us to get elected as well. And I like that.
1: I do too. And we always appreciate Ben Ferguson hanging out with us. By the way, folks, again, head over during the upcoming break here to your favorite bookstore, Barnes & Noble, Books A Million, Amazon, and pre-order a copy of my brand new book called The Golden Age, How Trump Saved America. The book will be launched, will be in bookstores later this summer, but we're trying to get as many advanced orders as possible. And I really think you guys have been doing such a terrific job and the numbers are looking very, very solid, but we need as many of you as humanly possible to go and pre-order today at your favorite bookstore. By the way, ToddStarnes.com, you know, we ask you to buy the books, but everything else that we do is free. 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
22: Town Hall. I'm Jason Walker. President Trump wrapping up his trip to China. He's announcing a couple of key developments. He says Chinese President Xi Jinping has pledged not to supply Iran with any military equipment of any kind. He also says China has ordered some 200 aircraft from Boeing. While the world was focused on the president's visit to China, Russia has been blasting Ukraine for a third straight day. Drone and missile strikes and the casualty numbers, a lot of civilians climbing. Samia Khalib reports.
0: With Kyiv being the target in the most latest attack, it caused part of a residential building to completely collapse. Emergency workers are still trying to uncover bodies from underneath the rubble. Ukrainian President Zelensky said that in the last 36 hours alone, Russia has launched over 1,500 drones across Ukraine. This particular attack comes as U.S. President Donald Trump visits Chinese leader Xi Jinping, and Ukrainian officials are interpreting this attack as a response to that visit.
22: Senators voting to go without pay during any future shutdowns in a bid to instill the same pain that others went through.
2: The upper chamber unanimously passed a resolution to prevent senators from being paid in the event of a shutdown, in a move that could thwart further closures by making the consequences real for lawmakers. Louisiana Republican John Kennedy, who pushed the measure, argued that preventing lawmakers from collecting a paycheck was a, quote, shared sacrifice after tens of thousands of federal employees went without any pay during the two shutdowns that have happened since last year. Kennedy's resolution, which applies only to senators, would direct the Secretary of the Senate to withhold lawmakers' pay until the shutdown is resolved. Bernie Bennett in Washington.
22: And more on these stories at townhall.com.
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22: A NASA spacecraft now in hot pursuit of a very rare metal asteroid, and it's about to get a gravity boost courtesy of the Red Planet. Hopefully Rich Thomason can explain that.
23: The Psyche spacecraft will slingshot past Mars at more than 12,000 miles per hour Friday, passing within 2,800 miles. Then it's on to the asteroid belt between Mars and Jupiter that's home to its enticing target. All of the spacecraft's instruments will be on for the flyby, with cameras snapping thousands of pictures. The spacecraft should reach the metal-rich asteroid in 2029. Rich Thomason reporting.
22: Wall Street rising to more records after Cisco Systems joined the parade of companies reporting fat profits to start 2026. The Dow is up 7%. Breaking news and analysis, townhall.com. Well, CIA Director John Ratcliffe meeting with Cuban officials, including the grandson of Raul Castro, during high-level visits to the island. Ratcliffe meeting with Raul Guillermo Rodriguez Castro, also meeting with Interior Minister Lazaro Alvarez Casas and the head of the Cuban Intelligence Services. They discuss cooperation, economic stability, as well as any number of other security issues. Now, Ratcliffe says he was there to personally deliver President Trump's message that the United States is and will always be prepared to seriously engage on both economic and security issues. But they also point out that will come about only when the leaders in Havana decide it's time to make fundamental changes to help the people. More on these stories, townhall.com.
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25: From the Fox 45 Weather Center, we'll see a big warm-up going into the Preakness weekend with mostly dry weather. Highs rising into the low to mid-80s Saturday. We'll hit the upper 80s on Sunday with plenty of sunshine around. Just a stray shower possible late Saturday and Sunday. 90-degree temperatures in the forecast to begin next week. From the Fox 45 Weather Authority, I'm Chief Meteorologist Gerard Bailey for Talk Radio 680 WCVM.
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7: 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Gary McNamara and Eric Harley talk about everything from politics to social issues and news of the day. Whether you're up late or you're just starting your day, welcome to the show from the Relief Factor Studios. This is Red Eye Radio.
1: All across America, we are Red Eye Radio. He is Eric Harley, and I'm Gary McNamara.
15: Hello.
1: Hey, well, this came out last night. I was looking at the New York Post, and you and I were just chatting about it briefly here in our pre-show meeting. It's the entire thing of in New York City,
15: yeah,
1: taxing second homes worth over, you know, $5 million or over,
15: right?
1: Second homes, and the amount of people that might leave because of it,
15: mm-hmm.
1: or excuse me, the amount of money that may leave because of it. Now, you got Democrats in the state legislature up in arms. Hochul has released what she is going to do because the trigger point for the new tax on luxury second homes in New York City could be lowered from $5 million now to $1 million of the property's assessed value, potentially squeezing even more homeowners. They finally spilled the details yesterday, revealing the convoluted two-phase plan that could ultimately lead to drastic changes to the city's property tax system. The so-called the tax would apply to second homes in condos and co-ops with assessed values exceeding $1 million, and 1, 2, and 3 and 1 to 3 family homes assessed at over $5 million.
15: Mm-hmm.
1: So now they're going after condos and co-ops exceeding $1 million.
15: Yeah.
1: The proposal first reported by the New York Times now also blindsided Democratic state lawmakers with whom Hochul has been engaged with never-ending budget negotiations, and his approval is necessary for the tax plan. The budget process is broken. It needs to be fixed, and exasperated state Senator Leroy Comrie, a Democrat from Queens, said, griping that lawmakers learned the proposal from the media instead of the governor. We should know these things. It shows a level of disrespect. Hochul's proposal is the latest concession to Democratic Socialist Mayor and his lefty followers engaged on a tax hike crusade,
15: mm-hmm.
1: going after the rich. So, look, we're not surprised by any of it. It's like the whole thing with Seattle's, you know, 9.9%, you know, million dollar tax,
15: right,
1: on millionaires. It always comes down, you know, you and I we just mentioned it briefly yesterday, but there was a story out there. Remember how the left always used to talk about Sweden?
15: Mm-hmm. Yeah.
1: They don't talk, and it's like, why don't they talk about
15: it? We should be more like Sweden.
1: Yeah. And it's like, what happened to that? Yeah. Remember? Well, yeah. Sweden does it right. Sweden does it right. Sweden does it right. And yeah. What we always said was way back when the left was talking about it, which they're not anymore.
15: No.
1: It's because the middle class was paying a ton more taxes than the middle class pays here in the United States. You can't get it all done by taxing the rich. You have to go after the middle class, which is why they always go after corporate taxes. That's a way to tax the poor and the middle class.
15: Yeah.
1: That's how you do yeah. it.
15: Yep.
1: You know, it was funny because I saw Stasa reporting, on the soda tax in Philadelphia, like 7 years after it went into effect.
15: Yeah, yeah.
1: And he said, you know, people are still furious about it, but only about half the money goes for what it was originally intended to do.
4: Of course.
1: The rest is just thrown into the general fund.
4: Right, robbing the coffers. Right.
1: But they make the point that it hits the poor the hardest.
4: Yeah.
1: That, you know, when it comes to soft drinks and things like that, it's a tax on the poor.
4: Right.
1: It affects the poor much more.
4: Right.
1: But that's why they love to, that the Democrat, I think that's, to me, you've got to look at the genius of Democrats.
4: Mm.
1: Because, and you may say, Gary, stop it, the genius. Look, they've been able to for a half a century. And I say a half a century, that, you know, because that's when I started, you know, really, you know, 17, 18 years old, started paying attention to what's going on in the world.
4: Yeah.
1: And they've been selling corporate taxes to punish the companies for the longest time.
4: Yeah.
1: And and they keep doing it. And they got, and as I've said before, and I know I've repeated this a billion times, but I have to keep repeating it because it is mind-boggling that the Democrat politicians look at it and go, the people that vote for us are complete and total idiots.
4: Well, think about what they've done with their campaigns. After he promised to raise electricity prices, under my plan of cap and trade, electricity rates would necessarily skyrocket, and ran on a campaign called Hope and Change, they voted for him.
1: Yeah.
4: Look, the West Virginia Coal Miners Association endorsed him in the same year that he said, forget about what I say, in that same conversation with the San Francisco Chronicle, forget what I say about coal, whether it's good or bad. I'll force them to retrofit their operations and they'll pass that on to the consumer. And that will bankrupt them.
1: Yeah.
4: And it did.
1: Yeah. And they voted and
4: they endorsed him.
1: And it's just, yeah, it is just, and corporate taxes, and we know they pass it on to the consumer. And they're doing the same thing again with gasoline. A windfall's profit tax. It went fine. But if there's any example, if there's any pure example of how raising the cost of doing business is immediately impacting the consumer, it's gasoline prices.
4: Oh, yeah.
1: If they go up, that's why they go up and down and up and down.
4: Yeah.
1: I was thinking the other day when I went to fill up with gas that the pump is never what the LED sign says now.
4: Mm.
1: Gas prices are changing so quickly they can't even keep up.
4: Mm.
1: And I thought to myself, remember how they used to have somebody go up in a ladder and, you know, do that, that, you know, my gosh, those people would be working overtime all the time because gas prices are changing so much based on, you know, what the fluctuation is.
4: I think it's a daily, I don't know what the law is, but I think it's a daily change. And people always ask, well, why is it that it doesn't come down as fast as it goes up? It's because that daily change, if it's limited to daily, and I believe it is, if it's limited to a daily change, that means they may be losing money on gasoline for a minute, and then they're going to have to recoup that long term. At the retailer.
1: Right.
4: Yeah.
1: Yeah.
4: And it's,
1: but not once in the last 2 weeks has what the sign says matched what's on the pump.
4: Mm.
1: Now, the pump is always cheaper. Mm. It's always been cheaper, so I don't have any complaints.
4: Yeah. Cause if it's the other way around, you have a valid complaint. Yeah.
1: Right. So every time now it might be different for other people.
4: Yeah.
1: But I only fill up, you know, probably once a week each. I got two vehicles, so once a week with each one.
4: Right.
1: But that's just my experience. But I thought that was interesting. But on corporate taxes, they pass it on to the consumer. It hits the poor the most. It affects the poor and hurts the poor the most. And Democrats love it because they put basically a hidden tax, a stealth tax on the poor.
4: Mm-hmm.
1: And then they tell the poor, we're punishing these corporations, and the poor go,
4: yeah,
1: do it, do it, do it. It's like, you can't figure this out.
4: Right.
1: What is so hard to figure out? Why do you keep, and then they'll keep doubling down. You're wrong. You're wrong. I remember when the Democrats were saying, no, if we put a windfall profit tax on, that they won't pass on the cost.
4: Right.
1: And you and I said, well, wait a minute. Your argument is they're greedy.
4: Yeah.
1: I mean, none of it on a basic level, anybody in kindergarten would understand it.
4: No, because it's like they're going out of their way to be stupid.
1: Yeah. And it's just,
4: yeah, they're saying
1: they're greedy.
4: They're greedy. And if we put a tax on them and increase their costs, they'll no longer be greedy.
1: Right. Well, they're greedy, so we need to tax them.
4: Yeah.
1: Yeah, but if they're greedy and you're going to tax them, then they're going to continue to be greedy. They're not going to not be greedy because you've increased the cost of doing business, because history shows that if they're greedy, whenever there's an increase in the cost of business, they raise the price of their product.
4: Right.
1: And it's just, I mean, that's the stuff that you just sit back and we go back to Obama in Houston, back when he was campaigning back in 2008.
4: Mm-hmm.
1: And it was that exact same thing. Our gas prices too high. Yay!
4: By the way, Houston's built on oil, for those that don't know, if you're not familiar.
1: That was the most amazing thing.
4: Yeah.
1: Our gas prices too high. Yay! Do you want me to lower them? Because I'll lower them. Yay! Because if I become president, I'll put a windfall profit tax on these oil companies. Yay! So he asked them, do you want the gas prices lower? And they all scream yes. He says, I'll lower them by raising them. Yay!
4: Yay!
1: I mean, what the hell do you do?
4: You know what I just thought of? Houston's old football team was the Oilers.
1: Yeah.
4: I was going to say you can't get away with this these days, but Edmonton still is the Oilers, right? In Canada.
1: Yeah, but I think they just fired their coach and everything, so it's...
4: Yeah, maybe they're going to change the name.
1: The oil thing isn't working out. It's all because of oil. It's all because of their name.
4: The sand oil.
1: Hey,
4: dirty oil.
1: If nobody else has to be logical if nobody has to be logical and connect any dots, we can do the same thing.
4: That's right.
1: we can
4: be... They're going to be the Edmonton windmills. The Edmonton solar panels. Oh my gosh.
1: They never play at night.
4: Yeah.
1: Only day outdoor games.
4: Right.
1: Oh man.
4: Oh my gosh.
1: Just to know everybody on the left, we can be as stupid as you are.
4: Yeah. Exactly.
1: Yeah.
4: Speaking of teams, UNT right up the road. Mean Green, go Mean Green. Well, Mean Green these days to me is pretty much the Green New Deal. There's your Mean Green. The entire promotion of everything they do is backwards, and they still won elections.
1: Yeah.
4: This is our frustration with the Republican Party. For the love of crap, how do you not put a single message together that is just plain and simple? All you have to do is point. That's all you got to do. And keep doing it. I mean, it's insane. Trump, when he gets back, is going to have to go meet with the other communist leader in New York City. Sit down and see what they're doing. You know, they've kind of been friendly. Just like him and President Xi. Is there a thing with communists? He's just trying to get in on the inside, maybe. I don't know. But if you look at the way Mamdani is pulling this off with Hochul, by the way, and then their state legislators, there needs to be more. We can't be doing. Yeah, well, you did it. There can be no excuses from any Democrats in office in New York State. Period. You're not going to rein in your governor, and you know it. And some of those legislators are actual friends with Mamdani. He knows them. That's why he knew he could do this. This is why he knew. And we said it then. We said it, I think we said it before he won. It was evident he was going to win. But he's got a lot of friends there at the state level, lawmakers. Hochul, you're not in control.
1: Well, you know, when we look at it, because it's very, you and I for years, how many liberals used to communicate with us and tell us, but Sweden, we go, yeah, but Sweden pays a lot more, the middle class. It doesn't matter. Remember how they're always happy.
4: Yeah.
1: Happy.
4: Right. Yeah.
1: Remember that, the happy index, which by the way is the dumbest index.
4: Yeah, right. Yeah,
1: because exactly. What does it mean to be happy?
4: Right.
1: I don't expect Anybody who expects that the state is going to make them happy, I don't know what to say to you.
4: Right.
1: All I expect from the state is to protect my rights. I want freedom.
4: Right.
1: Because if there's freedom, if we live in a free society, if we live in a democratic, constitutional republic, capitalist, you know, free market country, then opportunity will be there for me.
4: Well,
1: I don't expect, I've never expected a handout. I don't want a handout. No. I want freedom and I want an opportunity. I'll take care of my own happiness. But the entire thing about being happy, apparently they weren't in Sweden because everything has changed over the last decade.
4: Mm-hmm.
1: Today, remember, well, they provide all the health care and everything is great and wonderful.
4: Oh, yeah.
1: Today, nearly half of primary health care clinics are privately owned, many now by private equity firms in Sweden.
4: Wow.
1: Sweden.
4: I didn't even know they had private equity firms in Sweden.
1: One in three public high schools is now privately run, up from 20% in 2011. That's more than in the United States.
4: Yeah.
1: Yep. School operators are now listed on the stock exchange in Sweden.
4: Wow.
1: Sweden's market-oriented reforms have transformed it into an investment hub. Sweden's economy is expected to grow around 2% a year through 2030, much greater than its industrialized European neighbors like France and Germany. Even more impressive is what Sweden is doing with its newfound wealth, shrinking the size of the state. Sweden has lowered its overall tax burden, reduced its health care and welfare expenditures, and created incentives for private sector actors and charities to take on what were once government mandates.
4: Wow.
1: So now, if anybody on the left calls, we're going to say, we can use it now.
4: why can't we
1: be more like Sweden?
4: Yeah.
1: Get Schumer in there. Somebody ask him, Schumer, why can't we be more like Sweden? AOC, why can't we be more like Sweden?
4: Right. But again, you're talking about a party whose rules change all the time, every day. You talk about changes at the gas pump. The rule book for the liberals changes by the minute. It changes by, and they don't have to make sense, and they still win elections.
1: We are Red Eye Radio.
4: Brought to you by Hotshot Secret.
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0: We are Red Eye Radio. He is Eric Cronin. I'm Gary McNamara. Coming up on the bottom of the hour, the most bizarre audio yesterday. The perfect example of why it is impossible to communicate with somebody on the left. And this was the hearing yesterday before the House, and you had the Fairfax County attorney that was on.
1: Yeah.
0: And wait till you hear, and what they hit him on was in his website, which is his campaign website. It's been up for 6 years, where he said, you know, we take immigration, our office will take immigration consequences into account when making prosecuting decisions. If two people commit the same crime, but one's punishment includes deportation, that's a perversion of justice and not a reflection of the values of Fairfax County. That's what he had on his website.
1: Mm-hmm.
0: He took it off. Wait till you hear what he, how he attempts to justify it. And it's just, Jim Jordan is doing the questioning. It's the most bizarre thing. And we'll have it coming up following the bottom of the hour. Also, we'll get to, Trump's trip to China. It was interesting because when I was come in, I did a bunch of reading before I came in and was driving here, and I'm like, I don't know. I don't know what's going to come out of it.
1: Yeah.
0: You know, it's all words right now. We'll see what the action is.
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3: With SRN News, I'm Jason Walker. As President Trump wraps up the China trip, he's announcing some major developments. For one, he says President Xi Jinping is pledging not to supply Iran with any military items. He also says China has ordered more than 200 airplanes from Boeing. The president has extended, by the way, an invitation now to the Chinese leader to visit the United States in September. State senators in Louisiana passing a new congressional map after the Supreme Court struck down the previous one. The new plan would eliminate a majority black district, giving Republicans a chance to win an additional seat in the midterms. Plan now goes to the House for consideration. Vice President J.D. Vance highlighting the Trump administration's efforts to combat fraud. He's visiting Maine. SRN News.
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4: From the Fox 45 Weather Center, skies clearing out overnight with lows dipping into the upper 40s to low 50s, and we'll see a big warm-up heading into the Preakness weekend with mostly dry weather. Highs rising into the low to mid 80s Saturday and plenty of sunshine around. We'll hit the upper 80s on Sunday. Just a stray shower possible both late Saturday and Sunday, with 90-degree temperatures are on the way for the forecast to begin next week. From the Fox 45 Weather Authority, I'm Chief Meteorologist George Bailey for Talk Radio 680 WCBM.
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0: And he's Eric Harley, and I'm Gary McNamara. 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In just a minute, the most bizarre exchange in Congress yesterday. Bad relationships, they are the worst. You know, the kind that just wears you down. Then you settle in and think, wow, I guess this is the way life is going to be, right? Kind of a exactly like pain as you grow older, especially, and I can attest to this, that you're just going to live with it. Nope, not thanks to Relief Factor. Thanks to Relief Factor, I no longer live with that pain, and neither does Anthony. Anthony writes in,

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1: With SRN News, I'm Jason Walker. By all accounts, it has been a very successful summit. As President Trump wraps up the China trip, he's announced some major developments. He says President Xi Jinping is pledging not to supply Iran with any military equipment. He also says China has ordered more than 200 airplanes from Boeing. Well, the president has extended an invitation to the Chinese leader to visit the United States next September. A man who experts claim was intellectually disabled has become the 600th person to be executed in Texas since the state resumed carrying out the death penalty in 1982. Edward Busby Jr. receiving a lethal injection Thursday at the Huntsville Penitentiary for the 2004 killing of a college professor. This is SRN News.
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2: From the Fox 45 Weather Center, skies clearing out overnight with lows dipping into the upper 40s to low 50s, and we'll see a big warm-up heading into the Preakness weekend with mostly dry weather. Highs rising into the low to mid 80s Saturday and plenty of sunshine around. We'll hit the upper 80s on Sunday. Just a stray shower possible both late Saturday and Sunday with 90-degree temperatures are on the way for the forecast to begin next week. From the Fox 45 Weather Authority, I'm Chief Meteorologist George Bailey for Talk Radio 680 WCBM.
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0: here at Red Eye Radio. He's Eric Cronin. I'm Gary McNamara. Coming up on the bottom of the hour, more details just on that New York Times story, because we're talking about how, you know, where the media is going in certain ways and how clickbaiting and just wanting to become more tabloid. Because you think about it, the Israeli dog rape story, it was so, it's so bad, as I just mentioned. You haven't heard people on the left even jump onto this because they're like, and we'll get to a really interesting story that I read yesterday on it, just saying how bad it's sourced, how, you know, Nicholas Kristof, the one of the witnesses he used, has been involved in two or three different things where he's changed his mind over and over again, which makes that person a bad source.
1: Right.
0: If
1: they're
0: constantly changing different things, scenarios, on not just on one incident, but a couple of incidents, changing stories multiple times, you don't use them as your source.
1: Right.
0: You're like, that's not a dependable witness, but he didn't care.
1: Right.
0: And like I said, then you got to the dog rape story, and this is where they started talking to experts. They're like, what are they talking about? They're nuts.
1: Yep.
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3: SRN News, I'm Jason Walker. By most accounts, it was a very successful summit in China. As President Trump wraps up the trip and on his way home, he has announced some major developments from the 2 days in Beijing. He says President Xi Jinping is pledging not to supply Iran with any military hardware. He also says China has ordered more than 200 airplanes from Boeing. The president has now extended an invitation for the Chinese leader to visit the United States coming up in September. And while the world was focusing on the president's trip to China, Russia continued to blast Ukraine for a third straight day. Officials call it a massive drone and missile strike, hitting a number of civilian sites, and the death count is rising. This is SRN News.
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4: From the Fox 45 Weather Center, skies clearing out overnight with lows dipping into the upper 40s to low 50s, and we'll see a big warm-up heading into the Preakness weekend with mostly dry weather. Highs rising into the low to mid-80s Saturday and plenty of sunshine around. We'll hit the upper 80s on Sunday. Just a stray shower possible both late Saturday and Sunday, with 90-degree temperatures are on the way for the forecast to begin next week. From the Fox 45 Weather Authority, I'm Chief Meteorologist George Bailey for Talk Radio 680 WCBM.
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0: And he's Eric Carley, and I'm Gary McNamara. Before we get to more of the New York Times Israeli dog rape story. Jeez.
9: My gosh.
0: That's something I didn't expect to be talking about this 2 weeks ago. But before we get there, our audio cut of the week. All right. And it was a close contest, but this eventually had to win out because this showed the absolute ignorant arrogance of the Democrats.
9: Yeah.
0: Completely. Mm. There's no way.
9: Mm.
0: There's no way anyone can defend this comment. And this was Secretary of Interior Burgum testifying. Was it the House? Was it the Environmental Committee? Was it?
9: Yeah, I think so. Yeah.
0: What do they call it?
9: Natural Resources.
0: Natural Resources. Right.
9: Environment and Natural Resources. Right.
0: And talking about the fact of solar panels, they get into solar panels here.
9: Yeah,
0: and it's Representative Huffman of California who makes the dumbest statement ever, and then the ignorant arrogance comes in, where he's attempting to mock the Secretary of Interior as if the Secretary of Interior doesn't know about this amazing new technology, which he's apparently trying to imply can run a city, which it cannot. And that's where the ignorant arrogance comes in from Representative Huffman of California.
9: Mm.
0: But here it is. This is the dumbest audio cut of the week. Here we go.
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5: Breaking news this hour from Town Hall. I'm Rich Thomason. After 2 days of talks, the Trump-Xi summit is wrapped up in Beijing. Both sides claim progress, stabilizing U.S.-China relations, but differences remain. The status of Taiwan is a major sticking point. Still, President Trump says there are areas of agreement on Iran.
6: We've really done some wonderful things, I believe. We did discuss Iran. We feel very similar to Iran. We want that to end. We don't want them to have a nuclear weapon. We want the straits open. We're closing it now. I mean, they closed it, then we closed it on top of them. But we want the straits open.
5: Not too long ago, this would have been unthinkable. A CIA director paying a visit to Cuba, John Ratcliffe, has done just that.
7: The Cuban state media announced that high-level officials from the Cuban government had met with Ratcliffe, an extremely unusual visit by the head of the CIA to Cuba. The Cuban officials said that they had told the U.S. government that Cuba presented no kind of security threat to the United States whatsoever. Cuba is dealing with the consequences of U.S. sanctions, and specifically a very, very serious energy crisis that right now has almost a virtual shutdown of the economy because of an absolute lack of fuel now almost, according to the latest reports.
8: The BBC's Luis Fajardo. The Supreme Court has granted women continued access to the abortion drug mifepristone at pharmacies or through the mail without an in-person visit to a doctor. The High Court is allowing it while a lawsuit plays out in the courts. A lower court ruling would require women to see a doctor in person while halting delivery of mifepristone through the mail. On Wall Street, stock futures in the red, the Dow futures down 371 points, NASDAQ futures off 493. More on these stories at townhall.com.
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10: 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You're on Casey and Company at 6:03. Here's Chuck Whitaker with traffic and weather on the threes.
11: Had an incident on the Beltway about 5:30. Very quickly cleared. It was on the outer loop after Paring Parkway and before Lock Raven Boulevard. At one point, we were backed up almost back to Harford Road, and already now that's been cleared. There may still be a trooper on the shoulder, but right now it's not a problem for the Beltway on the northeast side. The west side right now is clear. 795 down to Frederick Road. A good start at both the harbor tunnels, and the early ride looks good through Annapolis. We've had our first looks there, and right now no problems at the Bay Bridge, at the Severn River Bridge, and all the lanes are open across I-97. I'm Chuck Whitaker with traffic and weather on the threes on Talk Radio 680 WCBM.
12: Your Fox 45 forecast, a brighter day ahead of us, mostly sunny, little breezy and milder with temperatures in the low 70s, partly cloudy tonight with lows back in the low 50s. From the Fox 45 Weather Authority, I'm meteorologist Amy Aronson for Talk Radio 680 WCBM.
10: 50 degrees in White Marsh, 49 in Joppatown. At 6:04, here are the latest headlines from the WCBM Maryland News Center. Fox 45 reports that gun violence in and around the mall in Columbia, including deadly shootings, prompted Howard County Police to announce plans for a satellite office inside the mall as part of a broader crime reduction strategy. More than a year after that announcement, the office has not yet opened, leaving some residents and shoppers watching and waiting for the promised safety measure. Police announced the satellite office in April last year, saying it was intended to combat crime and enhance community safety. At the time, police said the office would open in the coming months. The office is expected to be located in a mall storefront near Nordstrom and across from Books a Million. Some shoppers said they support the idea and they want to see it move forward. And the closing argument order has been set for the upcoming Democratic debate for Baltimore County Executive following a random card draw held Thursday. Each candidate's name was placed on a card and shuffled before the draw. The closing argument order will be Izzy Patoka, Mansoor Shams, Nick Stewart, Pat Young, and Julian Jones. Last night's winning Maryland Lottery pick 3 was 571, the pick 4, 4283. 6:05 on Casey and Company. Steinel Sports coming up next.
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15: 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The NFL releasing its entire schedule last night. The Ravens fans can now start planning their road trips for the 2026 season. And it's going to start in week one with a trip to Indianapolis. First time the Ravens will open with the Colts. Baltimore will also get four primetime games this year, two at home, two on the road. Their bye will come in week 13. And their final four games will come against division opponents, concluding with the Steelers at home in the week's final season. PGA Championship back in Araminic for the first time in 64 years, and it's shaping up as a doozy with the biggest logjam in a major championship since 1969.
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15: A seven-way tie, including the world's number one at 3 under. The seven-way tie, the most since 9 players shared the lead in the 69 PGA Championship at the NCR Country Club in Dayton, Ohio. Coming up in 30 minutes, Birds trying to build momentum in D.C. And that is Stein on Sports.
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18: 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God bless our troops.

0: morning to you. 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The right choice for Maryland. It is a Friday free-for-all, May the 15th, 2026. I'm Sean Casey. Coming up in this hour, we're going to take a look at the city of Baltimore could pass the largest budget ever in their history, $5 billion. And yet there are folks like firefighters who are concerned they're not getting much of that. Baltimore crime continues to worsen, but this time it's in Baltimore County. Shootings and abductions and so on and so forth, things are getting worse. Time for a law and order county executive. And the president wrapping up his historic summit in China yesterday. And, yes, this is, of course, these are kind of tight turnarounds right now. The president does have to come back and continue to end the campaign, the Operation Epic Fury, or maybe even Sledgehammer, as it is being referenced, for the murderous mad mullahs of Iran who they're dragging their feet to get into the peace table. But you look at the president, I think it was much more in agreement with Xi Jinping than disagreement. We'll get to the disagreement here in just a second. But on the agreement, they agreed that Iran should never have a nuclear weapon. They agreed that the Strait of Hormuz should never be controlled by Iran. And they agreed that China, of course, is pending a verification. China will not sell or loan or give in any way, shape, or form any military equipment to Iran.
1: The issue, and you've been asked about it, and you've spoken about it, and that is China's support of Iran. How big a discussion was that today?
2: We discussed it. When you say support, they're not fighting a war with us or anything.
1: No.
2: He said he's not going to give military equipment. That's a big statement. He said that today. That's a big statement. He said that strongly. But at the same time, he said, they buy a lot of their oil there, and they'd like to keep doing that. He'd like to see Hormuz Strait opened. I said, well, we didn't stop it. They did it, and then we stopped them. Sort of interesting. He joked. He said, it's sort of if they stopped it, then you stopped them. But they'd like to see it opened. But they actually closed it. He didn't like the fact that they're charging tolls. I don't know if they are or not. I don't know who would pay them. I mean, where do they put the money? The country's decimated. They're charging tolls. Where's the money going?
0: And charging tolls and actually accidentally, we think, attacked a Chinese tanker in the Strait of Hormuz that obviously didn't sit well with Xi Jinping. The other issue is Taiwan, and it is being said on the White House readout that they raised the issue. The president, it wasn't included in the White House briefing post-China visit, anything about Taiwan, but Xi Jinping warning President Trump in the White House that if they, again, interfered in Taiwan, meaning the U.S., or stood in the way of China and Taiwan, that could lead to a conflict. But Secretary of State Marco Rubio, in an interview with Sean Hannity, said, our position has not changed with Taiwan whatsoever.
3: Congress appropriates, and as Congress decides what to do with those topics, we will respond accordingly.
4: But nothing has changed in the way the U.S. views the relationship with Taiwan. It will defend Taiwan, as has been...
3: U.S. policy on the issue of Taiwan is unchanged as of today and as of the meeting that we had here today. It was raised. They always raise it on their side. We always make clear our position, and we move on to the other topics. We know where they stand, and I think they know where we stand.
0: All right, and that is something that has not changed whatsoever. According to Secretary of State Rubio, the president and Xi Jinping toasted a great friendship in Beijing. High-stakes trade talks. We'll get to some of the trade deals coming up in just a second, that Taiwan threat that we just mentioned. But it was interesting. Xi Jinping, two things he said in his speech and his toast at the state dinner yesterday. One is that the U.S., he believes the United States and China should be partners and not rivals. And they also made a reference to MAGA. In the speech saying that President Trump was making America great again. So he was kind of kissing up to President. And then we'll talk about his reference to Thucydides and the trap that declining powers have with rising powers. That coming up in just a second. 6:13, traffic and weather on the threes. Speaking of traps, he's opening up his to give us the latest on traffic and weather on the threes. Chuck Whitaker.
5: That's nice.
6: Junior, when I get home, I'm going to
5: give you one right across the trap.
0: That's right.
5: or Fred Sanford to say, well, two of these right across the lips.
7: That's right. This wasn't a fly trap.
5: No, not really, Mr. Casey, but there's no sense in being negative right on the first report.
7: That's right, okay.
5: Baltimore County has a wreck inside the Beltway and before the city-county line, Liberty Road at Flannery Lane. A couple of vehicles were involved. There had been maybe some road blockage there as of 10 minutes ago. So, again, between the Beltway and Northern Parkway, keep an eye out for that. If you're traveling in the western part of the city, traffic light is malfunctioning. We don't have a report if it's on flash or completely out. Heads up there, Pratt Street at Cary on the west side. The Northeast Beltway completely recovered. There was a big wreck at 5:30 on the outer loop after Perrin Parkway. Definitely back to normal here now. All the lanes are open. JFX is clear. No delays. All clear right now. We'll take it. Very good shape southbound at both the harbor tunnels. I'm Chuck Whitaker with traffic and weather on the threes on Talk Radio 680 WCBM.
7: And, of course, your Fox 25 Weather Authority forecast, mostly sunny, slight breeze today, mild with a high in the low 70s. And we'll get the rest of the weekend forecast coming up in just a second. But right now it is 53 downtown Baltimore, 52 in Owings Mills. Time for some one-liner news. Connie is the next novel in the Godfather series. It's the first written by a female author. The story is going to be told from a woman's perspective through the eyes of Connie Corleone.
6: Wow.
7: How about that? Yeah.
6: Mm-hmm.
7: Apparently memorable line in the book is, leave the gun, take the Cosmo.
6: Okay? Yeah, take the Cosmo.
7: Recent interview with Oprah Winfrey, Sir Paul McCartney says he refuses to take pictures with fans. Just won't do it. So leave your cameras at home and your phones at home when Sir Paul is in the audience. You probably have a better chance of having a picture taken with John Lennon than you do with Paul McCartney.
6: Yikes.
5: That's nice.
7: Yeah.
6: Don't.
7: Madonna will perform at the halftime show during the opening game of the World Cup.
6: Oh, great.
5: Why?
6: Yeah, why?
7: I think Shakira is going to be there as well as a few others, but I think the real shocking news here is that most Americans had no idea there were halftimes during soccer matches.
5: Right.
7: U.S. Senate has voted unanimously to forego their paychecks during government shutdowns. Now they'll be forced to operate strictly on bribery and slush money.
6: Okay.
5: Offshore accounts.
7: Did you see the Honda Motors for the first time in 70 years is now posting a loss for the year based on poor demand for electric vehicles?
6: Uh-huh.
7: You know, again, I said Honda, not Hyundai. Maybe.
5: Did you see the electric vehicles in China they were making, and they sell for $10,000?
7: Yeah. Is that, what is it, BD or something? BD? I can't remember the name of that.
5: Yeah, and they're beautiful.
7: Yeah. The question is, how well do they work over a period of time?
6: Exactly.
5: Doesn't matter.
6: I'd rather
5: take them out for a push.
6: Fred Flintstone's thing where he and Barney had the pedals and they could fly.
7: Yeah. Well, that's, you don't even have to, charge those. You just have to make sure that you're fully charged.
5: How about the courtesy of Fred's 2 feet?
6: Yeah.
7: Exactly.
6: I'll take it.
7: For their first official music video for the new single In the Stars, Rolling Stones used digital de-aging software to make them look younger.
5: Oh, man.
6: Can I get some?
7: It's kind of amazing technology. It made Keith Richards look like he was 60 again. Talk about Jagger's little helper. Wow. Incredible stuff. Auditions for the next James Bond have officially begun. A dream gig for any actor in the new 007. It's the longest running action star franchise in history. Do you know what the longest running movie franchise is? Think Japanese monsters.
5: Oh, Mothra.
7: Godzilla.
6: I was just going to say Godzilla.
5: Right.
6: Mothra.
7: Here's a little from the Goldfinger soundtrack. See if you can identify who's playing the guitar in the soundtrack.
6: Go!

0: Who's it? What was your guest, Chuck?
1: Dwayne Eddy.
0: Dwayne Eddy, great guest. No, it's Jimmy Page.
2: Jimmy Page?
0: From his
2: pre-Zeppelin
0: studio work. He was a studio musician, and that's him playing the guitar.
2: That is new trivia to me. That would be a whole nother fun topic.
0: The minor league Louisville Bats held a nothing night at the ballpark of the night. No music, no videos, no promotions. Just baseball is what it sounded like. The sounds of the ballpark. Chuck is planning on holding a know-nothing weekend.
1: That's every weekend.
0: That is every weekend indeed. And now the sounds of nature. I'll play you this sound and see if you can identify what it is.
1: Weinstein.
0: Is it a large balloon releasing air? B, Eric Swalwell exhaling, or C, a horse breaking wind?
2: I think that was a horse breaking wind. I know horses breaking wind.
0: I know you're an expert at this, Maggie.
1: That's
0: why.
1: At the Preakness last year. Horse breaking wind.
2: Breaking wind down the street.
0: Things breaking from the one hole this weekend, I think. Yes, it was a horse. It was a 9 seconds. Apparently, the horse had real bad gas pains, and the trainer was rubbing its tummy. And
2: we got to keep walking him.
0: It's a good thing he was near the horse's head, and then not the rear.
2: Now I know why they kick you if you go. It's probably for your benefit.
0: Exactly.
1: Cosmo Kramer had Rusty on the front of the wagon.
2: He gave a beef burrito. Rusty.
1: Rusty. Can't breathe back here.
2: Central Park.
0: We'll get our Preakness picks coming up a little bit later on the show. So, all right, Chuck.
1: Right, tomorrow.
0: What's that?
1: Tomorrow's a Preakness.
0: Tomorrow is 151st running of the Preakness at Laurel. First time ever.
1: Lovely Laurel.
0: Yeah. All right, we'll see you in a couple. Appreciate that. 6:20, 20 minutes after the hour. 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
0: 6:22, 22 minutes after the hour, Marty writes in, at the end of the earth, there will be only two things left alive. Cockroaches and Keith Richards. Jeez. Guy still plays. Still sounds great. Great guitarist. Tell you, that's a tough one. All right, number here. Do you view China as a economic rival or a military threat? Which do you view China? Some would say both. Of course, one might play part and parcel to the other. But how would you classify China at this point? A military threat or more of an economic rival? And here's what we know. China is a brutal dictatorship. Don't make no mistake about it. They have killed more people probably than the Third Reich, than the Nazi regime has done. But the president has to thread that needle. He's got to see if he can keep the peace. Certainly doesn't want to start another world war. And so that's why it's so important. We'll get into some of the things that were achieved as far as the trade issues coming up in just a second. 6:23 traffic weather on the threes. Now with the update, the king of all traffic, Lugnuts Johnson.
5: All right, just kind of looking around. 95 in Harford County, no construction right now, Route 24. So that's good shape there all the way up towards the Tidings Bridge. 83, we're looking at it live here in the Hereford Zone. And that traffic coming south towards Hunt Valley, no delays. 795, 70, the traffic coming up from Anne Arundel County, I-97, with all the lanes clear. We're still very nice right now. Good to go under 5 minutes at both the Harbor Tunnels. We continue clear at the junction downtown at 95 Russell Street and 395. Baltimore County still out with the wreck. They're on Liberty Road inside the Beltway, about halfway between the Beltway and the city-county line at Flannery Lane. I'm Chuck Whitaker with traffic and weather on the threes on Talk Radio 680 WCBM.
0: Fox 35 Weather Authority forecast, mostly sunny, slight breeze today, mild. Highs will be in the low 70s, temps down to the low 50s tonight. Rest of the weekend, listen to this, Saturday, mostly sunny, low 80s for the running of the Preakness with Laurel. Sunday, highs in the upper 80s. So summer arrives this week a little bit early. All right, what your thoughts are about the president's historic summit in China. 410-922-6680, 1-800-WCBM-680. 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And again, President Xi welcoming President Trump. Unprecedented pomp and circumstance. Pomp-filled ceremony. Again, Obama, when he visited, had to come out of the backside of Air Force One and use the baby steps. But President Trump got the red carpet treatment every step of the way. This was a high-stakes, historic summit in Beijing, focused on trade, Iran, Taiwan, energy security, and stabilizing U.S.-China relations. Both leaders publicly praised the importance of this relationship, agreed that Iran must not obtain nukes, emphasized keeping the Strait of Hormuz open. Xi even offered to help facilitate stability in the region. Our president, of course, pushing for expanded U.S. market access, more Chinese purchases of American goods. It was reported that initially they had agreed to buy 500 Boeing jets, and now that was scaled back to 200. But wait for the official White House readout on that. He alleges to cooperate on fentanyl trafficking. President Trump invited Xi to visit the White House this coming September. The visit included major ceremonies and business delegations featuring top American CEOs. At the same time, tensions remain just bubbling underneath this diplomatic effort. The CHICOMs warned that Taiwan is the most important issue in U.S.-China relations and said mishandling it could lead to, quote, clashes and even conflicts, end of quote. She stressed that China and the U.S. should be partners rather than rivals. And President Trump repeatedly described the talks as great and predicted a fantastic future together. So, again, there was a couple of tense moments. One was the press corps was trying to get out and follow the president at one point, and the Chinese security officials wouldn't let him go. And so there was a little bit of a tense moment there, but eventually they did relent. Because they're not used to the press in China. There is no press, really. It's the state-run press, and of course, used to dealing with handling the press and the press pool. Peter Ducey was a little bit put out by it, but again, finally, cooler heads did prevail. Nothing major. I think that probably is about the only snafu that I saw in most of the coverage over the week. So, but again, China is a brutal dictatorship. As I said, the treatment of the Muslim Uyghurs, again, the child labor, the there are many different things that they've done over the past. It is estimated that the based on the Cultural Revolution, the Maoist Revolution, the Great Leap Forward, all this other stuff, that nearly a quarter of a billion people have died as a result of all these revolutions and heavy authoritarian, control and rule from Mao all the way up now to Xi Jinping. Who probably is going to be leader for life until he kicks the bucket. So again, they are a formidable foe, and it's something that they have a, and they've got over a billion people. They've got a massive army. They're now rebuilding their navy. They're trying to challenge the U.S. dominance in the sea. And one thing that was interesting that was said and that I wanted to point out was, it was Xi Jinping that brought it up, something called the, Thucydides, trap. And Thucydides was a Greek philosopher. And this was kind of coined by a Harvard professor. But basically the formula is, every time a declining power meets a rising power, it usually ends in war. Usually. Now, there are times that it has not happened, probably 75 to 80% of the time, when the declining power doesn't want to give up that power and the rising power seeks to take it, there usually is war or conflict. Xi Jinping is the one that brought that up. And it was interesting, the President Trump's reaction to that, because when I first heard that, I said, ooh, that kind of was a stinger. But President Trump reacted by it. They said, under Joe Biden, the United States was a declining power. So, and President Trump's absolutely right about that. We were a declining power. China perceived us as a declining power. They treated Obama, just as if he was nothing when he went over to visit. And Biden was a joke to the Chi-coms. And now the reason why you see the red carpets and of course the friendly relations, there is mutual respect on the part of both President Trump and President Xi Jinping. And maybe we were a declining power into the Biden administration, but America is back. America is respected again. And these trade deals are going to happen. I think you're going to see investment here in the United States by China. Of course, vice versa over in China as well on the part of American companies. So I think all in all, we'll wait for the final readout to see what the trade deals are. But I think it was a very successful trip on the part of the president. He did what he had to do and sought to get a accomplished. All right, 6:30. It is time for the latest news headlines. Once again, here's Maggie.
2: Good morning. Thanks. Fox 45 reports chance of our taxes, our budget rang outside Baltimore City Hall Thursday night as taxpayers called for relief and reform ahead of the city council's annual taxpayer night. Inside the council chambers, residents urged council members to reconsider spending priorities as the council considers the $5 billion plan. Homeless activist Christina Flowers asked for collaboration, saying, "I just want to work together and make a budget more favorable for this nonprofit. There are no more excuses for the council," teacher Adam Golden told council members. Earlier, Matthew Koster, who leads the city's firefighters union, questioned why the budget would leave fire crews with one less fire suppression unit each day. Koster said the reduction will save the city $2 million, but he criticized the move and raised safety concerns. And a man convicted of an armed robbery at a grocery store is back on the run, according to the U.S. Marshals Service. Tyrone Dale, 60, is wanted by federal and local law enforcement. Dale is wanted for a federal supervised release violation. A federal judge signed off on a warrant for his arrest back in July 2025. According to the U.S. Marshals Service, Dale's supervised release stems from a November 2009 armed robbery. And Baltimore County Police are investigating a homicide in Catonsville after a female victim was found dead Thursday afternoon, officials confirmed. On May 14th, around 2:52 p.m., officers responded to a reported shooting at the unit block of Hillside Road. Officers arrived on scene and located the woman deceased inside the residence from a gunshot wound, authorities reported. Police noted that while the investigation is ongoing, detectives believe there's no ongoing threat to the community. And a man was fatally shot by police in Southwest Baltimore on Thursday morning, officials confirmed. 6:32 on Casey and Company. Coming up next, Chuck Whitaker with traffic and weather on the threes.
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2: 633 on Casey and Company. Here's Chuck Whitaker with traffic and weather on the threes.
5: Northbound on the VW Parkway, a little bit slow here now at 197. Most of this is the normal heavy traffic. They're looking at a broken down vehicle. It appears to be even abandoned here on the right shoulder, northbound at 197. But you'll have some brake lights if you're coming up from Powder Mill Road. The southbound traffic from Arundel Mills is still running okay. 95 to the Capitol Building. Beltway is clear, and so far no major incidents on the Capitol Beltway. The normal heavy traffic around Route 29, and also some building traffic now on the Interloop working its way around to the Woodrow Wilson Bridge. I'm Chuck Whitaker with traffic and weather on the threes on Talk Radio 680 WCBM.
7: Your Fox 45 forecast, a brighter day ahead of us, mostly sunny, little breezy and milder with temperatures in the low 70s, partly cloudy tonight with lows back in the low 50s. From the Fox 45 Weather Authority, I'm meteorologist Amy Aronson for Talk Radio 680 WCBM.
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8: And sports at 635 is brought to you by the Game Room at Yorktown Social in Cockeysville, the total game changer. Orioles in action tonight, trying to build on that series win over the Yanks, open a three-game weekend set in D.C. The first pitch is at 645 against the Nats. The O's played at 7 in the rubber game against New York on Wednesday night, but manager Albernaz acknowledging it's been a rough go for the Birds at the bat.
9: And the guys are pitching us tough. And for us, that's not an excuse. You know, we have to, I think our approach has been great. We've been getting off our swings. We just haven't collectively had that big inning.
8: The six games prior to Wednesday night, Baltimore scoring three runs or less. Shane Boz takes the ball for the Birds tonight. Meanwhile, the Nats come in at 21-23 on the season, and they were in Cincinnati yesterday.
3: And Lede, high fly, right field. Weimer working his way back.
8: John Sadak with the call on the FanDuel Sports Network. All day for Blade is right. A pair of homers for JJ. Six runs driven in. The Reds crushed the Nationals 15-1 in Cincinnati. NFL releasing its full 272-game schedule last night. Couple notes on the Ravens schedule, which opens with a road trip to Indianapolis. Ravens will play 8 games at home this year, 9 on the road. Week 3 will be in Brazil against the Cowboys. That's a Sunday game at 4:25 p.m. Baltimore gets 4 primetime games in the final 4 games of the season, all against the AFC North. Season concludes at home against, you guessed it, the Pittsburgh Steelers. Stanley Cup playoffs last night. Vegas trying to put the Ducks to bed.
3: Anaheim attempting to keep it deep, broken up by William Karlsson. He springs a man, Mitch Marner, who's in, and he stuffs it home! Mitchell Marner!
8: Steve Mears had the call on TNT. Mitch Marner's goal, just 62 seconds into the game, set the tone, and the Golden Knights do indeed close out the Ducks 5-1, the final, winning the series 4-2. The middle jewel of horse racing's Triple Crown set for tomorrow. Talking about the 151st running of the Preakness, of course, but not before Black-Eyed Susan Day today. Bracken Papa, Jumping the Gun, and My Miss Mo are the top 3 choices on Horse Racing Nation's morning line. And here's an interesting twist as the lead up to the Preakness comes down the stretch. The top 2 finishing jockeys in the Derby, both of whom are slated to race on Saturday, have been tied to an illegal cockfighting ring in Puerto Rico. Jockey brothers Jose and Irod Ortiz are featured in multiple cockfighting event promotional posts on social media. In November of last year, a video also appeared to show the Ortiz brothers collecting betting money at a cockfighting club in Puerto Rico. The time now is 6:37 when we return dissecting the Ravens schedule.
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8: So before we get to the Ravens, though, is cockfighting, like, acceptable in Puerto Rico? Because, you know, there are different customs in different places.
0: Yeah, I don't know the answer to that. Yeah. You know, we'd have to look it up. It's illegal here in most of the states in the United States. It is. Bullfighting is legal in Spain. It's an organized activity, sport, if you will. So maybe it is in Puerto Rico. We'll have to look it up. But
8: On to the Ravens schedule, more importantly. I mean, I like it. There's a couple of interesting things I think about it. I think the Ravens have a good chance to get off strong early. I mean, listen to this schedule. Other than the Cowboys, which I'm not sure even how good they are.
0: Yeah, no one knows
8: yet. You've got the Colts, Saints, Cowboys, Titans, Falcons, and Browns. The first 6 weeks
0: all
8: of the
0: winnable
8: season.
0: Games.
8: Absolutely.
0: All winnable games.
8: I mean, I think 5-1 would, you know, is definitely doable.
0: Yeah.
8: And then the schedule gets hard. Then you've got in a row, and I'm not, and forget about home road for just a minute. Bengals, Bills, Jaguars, Chargers, Panthers, Texans. That's six tough games in a row.
0: Mm-hmm.
8: The Panthers made the playoffs last year.
0: They did.
8: So did the Jags. And then, of course, the four games at the end of the year.
0: For the conference opponents.
8: Correct.
0: Yeah.
8: Well, division opponents, rather. Exactly.
0: The only thing I don't really like about it is the bye in the 14-week. It is late, and I think late byes, I've never liked late byes. You need that. I like to see that bye somewhere between 9 and 11 weeks rather than the 14th week.
8: Four primetime games, two at home, two on the road. The two home games are back-to-back. It'll be a Thursday night against the Jags on the 5th of November, and then Jim Harbaugh and the Chargers come in on Monday night the 16th. So those are back-to-back games, and the other ones are at Cincinnati on New Year's Eve.
0: We have to wait till next year, till they

0: China is a brutal threat, no doubt about it, but the enemy within is the one that we certainly have to keep an eye on. All right, speaking of which, we have escalating crime going on in the Baltimore County area. We have listened to these stories. A woman was found dead after a shooting in Catonsville yesterday afternoon on Hillside Road. The woman deceased inside the residence from a gunshot wound. Police are saying the investigation is ongoing. No other threat to the community. I do not believe it was self-inflicted, but we'll have to wait for more details there. A double shooting in Owings Mills. 16-year-old and 19-year-old hospitalized Thursday after a double shooting. This is on Simons Drive, 4800 block. The two male victims suffering from gunshot wounds, both taken to nearby hospitals for life-threatening injuries. And again, they're asking for tips at, 410-887-INFO, if you have any, or Metro Crime Stoppers, 1-866-756-2587. Again, that's another pair of shootings. And then there was this, a man accused of abducting a Cockeysville middle school student on her way to class was indicted Monday on kidnapping, assault, and sex offense charges. Court records show Oscar Argueta facing two felonies in Baltimore County Circuit Court, including a third-degree sex offense. He abducted, he was a ride-share driver, allegedly, and this 34-year-old picks up a 12-year-old student while walking to school. Why she got in the car with him it's a mystery. He claimed to be a family friend, and he was said, "Oh, I'll take you to school. I'll drop you off at school. You don't have to walk. I'll take you." And then he tried to. He said some very disturbing things, and then touched her leg and stomach area, and asked if she'd ever kissed somebody. And so, again, I don't know what his legal status is. We're trying to get that from the authorities. But just three disturbing stories. And then there's Towson Town Center. Yesterday, a press conference being held, Doug Jess, who is the head of the local FOP Lodge number 4, saying that Towson Town Center, the community needs to get involved at crime, ongoing crime issues there.
1: We need community engagement and community buy-in with us for accountability for the juvenile crime and the other crimes that are occurring here.
0: And he's saying that the FOP and Baltimore County Police Department need the community's help in identifying, you know, suspects and juvenile thugs, et cetera, that are committing these crimes.
1: My guys and gals are ready to do the job, and we will do the job, but we need that support. We need that support from the community. We need that support from our politicians that enable us to be able to keep law and order here in Towson and everywhere in the county.
0: All right, we'll hear more from Doug Jess in just a second. And a big debate tonight on Fox 45. But it only has got some of the county executive candidates. We'll explain. 6:43, time for traffic and weather on the threes. Once again, the update here is the King, Lugnuts Johnson.
2: All right, 895 southbound, the Old Harbor Tunnel Thruway is now starting to slow just a bit. It's a speed reduction. We're not backed up for any particular reason, but it's slowing just around the O'Donnell Street ramp. So just a heads up for that if you're traveling south through there. Fort McHenry Tunnel is still clear with the lanes open, and we're beginning to see just a few brake lights now on the west side outer loop right in this area after Liberty Road, Security Boulevard, I-70 down through Route 40. Again, a speed reduction there. Back up at 795. It's not too bad at all. The Parkville side of the Beltway, last check. And now we're there right now with a live shot. That's filling in pretty quickly now on the outer loop between Hartford Road and Perrin Parkway. JFX is doing fine. Baltimore County within the last 40 minutes or so had the wreck at Liberty Road at Flannery Lane over on the west side. And we're still getting a report the traffic light is malfunctioning in the city on the west side of downtown at Pratt Street, at Carey Street, and maybe on Flash. So take it easy through there. I'm Chuck Whitaker with traffic and weather on the threes. On Talk Radio 680 WCBF.
0: Fox 45 Weather Authority forecast for the day. It's going to be mostly sunny. We got a kind of a gray start to the day here. A little bit of cloud cover starting it off, but it'll eventually get sunny. Breezy and mild, low 70s overnight in the low 50s. And then summer arrives tomorrow for Preakness Day. It is going to be warm, sunny, and low 80s, even warmer on Sunday, upper 80s on Sunday. So the weekend shaping up to be really, really nice. Right now, 51 and cloudy in Indianapolis, 49 in Ellicott City. Let's head out to the Chuck Wagon for latest items trending in the food and beverage world. 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In the name of Butterball.

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1: Your enthusiasm shocks me.
0: No. He's an enthusiastic kind of guy, you know?
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0: When's the last time you were at a pizza party, Chuck?
3: A pizza party?
0: A pizza party.
3: I don't know.
0: Yeah.
3: I have no idea.
0: And today's National Pizza Party Day.
3: Oh.
0: So we should throw a pizza party here at WCBM today.
4: And on the owner's dime.
0: You
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0: can attend
4: mine,
0: in absentia. We're not asking you to fork over anything.
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4: I'm not.
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3: I hate going to parties.
0: Well, you used to love going to those
3: gatherings,
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3: like
0: parties.
3: That.
0: You used to like to burp your Tupperware, if you know what I mean.
3: Not in public.
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4: Wow.
3: That's the deal.
0: Yeah, that is the deal of the day. Denny's is, there's a big, new Masters of the Universe movie. It's a He-Man movie, coming out, and Denny's is serving a new He-Man themed menu. There's the He-Man Battle Burger. There's the, Eternia's Premium Breakfast Slam.
4: You gotta battle it.
0: Junior Grayskull's Epic Crackle Cakes. Those are pancakes drizzled with vanilla cream. And Skeletor's Dark Shakeverse.
3: Oh.
0: I just love these movie tie-ins where it's the same damn food, but they just rename it.
3: Yeah, right.
4: Makes it sell better.
3: Exactly. And they have the He-Man ex-wife burger called the Battle X.
0: You've had three of those, haven't you?
3: I'm not saying anything, Casey.
0: Burgers, I meant.
3: Yeah, burgers. Leave it at that.
0: Nescafe is selling a keg full of espresso. How about that?
3: You can, keg full?
0: A keg full. They're saying you can fuel your post-game debate. And they've got to say, it's all the World Cup type stuff, because Nescafe's an international company, so. So if you're sitting there watching the World Cup nonstop, you can have a little espresso. And finally, Goldfish is dropping their limited edition Pokemon crackers, for the 30th anniversary of Pokemon.
3: Oh.
0: Yeah, my kids, and my oldest now will be 34 next month, and my youngest is 31. They were into Pokemon. That's how old Pokemon is.
3: Yep. Courtney and Jared, same thing.
0: Yeah. And they, of course, they
4: my Annie was.
0: Yeah.
4: She was
0: they were chasing all these the limited rare cards.
4: Still, And you, like, there's this thing where you look for it. Forgive my elderly ways, but you look for the Pokemon. You drive around town and you can find the Pokemon guy or something.
0: Are you still looking for the Pokemon?
4: I don't even know what it, hey, my latest.
0: Is that like the boogeyman?
4: My
3: are
4: techies,
3: you playing that on Friday night?
4: I haven't played that
3: find
4: in years.
3: Find a Pokemon?
4: Not in years, and not sober.
3: I'm just asking. Leave the lights on or you play in the dark?
4: Oh. Oh, my God.
0: Find the Pokemon.
3: You don't put Vaseline on the doorknobs, do you?
4: Is that a Pokemon? No, I can't.
3: Okay.
0: All right.
4: That, cut me off.
0: That did not go as where I thought it was going, but it was good anyway. All right, Chuck.
3: Yes, it was.
0: We'll see you in a couple. 6:49, 11 minutes now before the hour of 7 o'clock. Doug Jess, FOP4, saying that, look, they're a little bit shorthanded, Baltimore County Police Department, but they need help.
5: Like everywhere else in the department, we are shorthanded. And we're working towards fixing the shorthanded problem.
0: Yeah, well, again, we need more police. We need more firefighters in the county, in the city, just about everywhere. We need more money for them. And tonight there's a debate, Fox 45, just among the Democrat county executive candidates. And I don't know, because we are partners with Fox 45, but I don't know if they plan on holding a debate with the Republican candidates, because there are two, obviously. There's Pat Dyer, and there's Kim Stansbury. They're both running. So I don't know if they're going to get any airtime to see how they would tackle the ongoing crime and problems of crime in Towson, the Towson Town Center, and the rest of the county. As we said, we have shooting in Catesville, double shooting in Owings Mills, and then we had a young young 12-year-old girl on her way to middle school in Cockeysville that was, an attempted abduction and maybe even a sex offense there by a 34-year-old. So ongoing problems. I hope that they'll get some time. They'll get time here if they want, for sure. But this is too important. The crime is escalating in Baltimore County, and we need people who are willing to get their ideas out there to fix it. 6:50, 10 minutes now before the hour of 7 o'clock. Coming up next, Baltimore City could end up passing the largest budget in history, nearing $5 billion.
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0: Nine minutes now before the hour of 7 o'clock. Let's take a phone call here. Mike in Nottingham, good morning.
7: Good morning, Sean.
0: Yes, sir.
7: I learned two interesting facts from Gordon Chang recently. We're under the assumption that President Xi is president for life, but according to Gordon Chang, he's one day away from not being president. If the powers that be, if he makes a mistake, he could lose his life. The second fact...
0: Well, that could always happen in any communist country or whatever. There's been a purge of generals over there recently. And yeah, if he does make a mistake and the party thinks he's made a mistake, he'll be ushered the door, that's for sure.
7: Yes, yes. Secondly, the second fact that I learned from Gordon Chang is that Iran was... China's proxy to sow trouble for the United States and for that region.
0: Yeah, that's the reason why President Trump, in the middle of this Operation Epic Fury, wanted to keep this meeting with China and came away with a promise. And, of course, it has to be their actions will speak louder than words, that they will not supply anything more, any military equipment or any support for Iran going forward. And that was a big get for the president yesterday, if Xi Jinping keeps his word. Thanks, Mike, for the call. Appreciate that. 6:53, traffic and weather on the threes. Now with the update, we've got the king of all traffic, Chuck the Body Whitaker.
8: In Annapolis, and looking at you live here, I-97 southbound at Route 32. Still a good pace there, coming down from Benfield Boulevard. Gambrels and the Odenton traffic feeding in there as well is also doing okay. And then at the bridge at 178, there are no problems at all the way down to the ramp at 50 and I-97. Bay Bridge, three lanes westbound, two lanes eastbound. That's normal and the heavier traffic, but no problems right now. Still clear, moving over from Whitehall Road to the area of the Severn River Bridge and eventually through Parole with all the lanes clear. I'm Chuck Whitaker with traffic and weather on the threes on Talk Radio 680 WCBM.
0: Fox 25 Weather Authority forecast, mostly sunny, slight breeze, mild, low 70s today. Right now we're looking at cloudy and 48 in Pikesville. It is 51 in Ocean City. Marty has written in, let me guess, Rob Daniels has been ignored again. Yeah, I do not believe he got an invite tonight at the debate. He's an independent running for county executive in Baltimore County, so he has not been part of this debate as far as I know. All right. It was an annual taxpayers' night last night, Baltimore City. The chants of our taxes, our budget rang out loud at City Hall.
9: Our taxes, our budget, our passes our budget.
0: It is believed to be the largest budget in city history, if passed, $5 billion is coming on the heels of the state budget, largest ever, $71 billion for the state, $5 billion for Baltimore City. And there are a lot of folks that were there, you know, the homeless activists, the seniors, and those that are looking at nonprofits were all there with a handout, give us more, give us more. And in one particular area is the firefighters. Matt Coster, who leads the city's firefighters union, questioned why the budget would leave fire crews with one less fire suppression unit each day. He said the reduction will save the city $2 million, but he criticized the move and raised safety concerns.
10: I'd like to have a fully funded, fully staffed fire department. I understand that there are no budget constraints, but this is all about safety. You know, what is the cost of someone's life to someone else?
0: Well, with all due respect, Matt, they're not exactly under budget constraints because the mayor is looking to expand his staff. And ironically, it's about a $2 million expansion. So there's your $2 million for the fire suppression unit that would have gone to fighting fires in Baltimore City versus expanding Mayor Scott's staff. Earlier on social media, Matt posted that at a time when firefighters across the country and right here in Baltimore continue to make the ultimate sacrifice, this administration believes the answer is to reduce frontline suppression staffing. Haven't our members suffered enough loss? And he said he believes it is offensive to Baltimore City firefighters.
10: It's offensive and frustrating for us, you know, when we're fighting to advocate for our members and the citizens that we serve.
0: Yeah. And again, as we know, Baltimore has always had a history of bad fires. And we need a robust firefighting department. We also need a robust police department. But that seems they always seem to get the short shrift, even though some of these firefighters unions have endorsed people like Mayor Scott in the past. I don't know what it gets them. I don't even know why you bother. I mean, maybe it's in hopes that they're going to get some kind of funding. But this $2 million in savings from the fire suppression reduction, as I said, is about the same that the mayor plans to add to his office budget. He plans to hire 16 new staff members, and that's what Coster said he finds to be offensive, because everybody's trying, like the Dickens here, to get this. But this is what happens when you've got folks that believe that this is, it's our time. It's our, I mean, what would Marilyn Mosby say? It is our time now, or our moment, or something along those lines. And that is, for years, they have been on the outside looking. And once they got on the inside, it's Katie bar the door. And as I said, this leads to one-party rule, one-party domination leads to one-party corruption. And there's lots of it. And that's the reason why we'll get to this battle a little bit later on between the mayor and the Inspector General Isabel Cumming. And they doubled down yesterday on that as well. So we'll have to wait and see. Coming up a little bit later on, Baltimore Sun reporter Mena Ibrahim was going to join us to talk about a wrap-up of the 200 bills the governor has signed. The ongoing flap with the delegates Brian Chisholm and Mark Fisher over Delegate Chow Wu. Remember, they have characterized that as being a racist video, whatever, and completely ignored the contents of that video, which happened to be the Chinese getting a inside look, maybe inside the Maryland General Insane Asylum. By the way, the builders of the cargo ship Dolly that destroyed the Francis Scott Key Bridge are pushing back against the state's claims that they share responsibility for the collapse, arguing that the vessel's owners and operators failed to properly maintain the ship in the decade after it left the shipyard. In a statement emailed to the Baltimore Sun Wednesday night, HD Hyundai Heavy Industries said that when it delivered the cargo ship Dolly almost 10 years before the vessel struck the bridge, there was no indication of loose wires, which is what federal investigators say caused the first of two power outages before the ship crashed into the bridge on March the 26th of 2 years ago. They say even if a wire were to become loose over the course of a decade, Grace Ocean and Synergy should have detected that in a routine inspection and through normal maintenance. So basically, this is the builder of the ship saying, hey, we delivered a good ship, and the owner and the operators of the ship, it's your fault, not our fault. They're trying to extract themselves from any financial liability. All right, stick with us here on Casey and Company. It is 7 o'clock.
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9: WCBN, Baltimore. Breaking news this hour from Town Hall. I'm Rich Thomason. The final round of talks between President Trump and Chinese President Xi is wrapped up over tea and lunch. The two leaders, senior aides and translators in tow, huddled for several hours as Mr. Trump completed his three-day visit to China. President Trump says he's looking forward to welcoming his Chinese counterpart to Washington for a state visit this fall.
11: We're going to lay it on the line, and we're going to have you're going to walk away, hopefully very impressed, like I'm very impressed with China. And I just want to end by saying thank you very much. It's been really a great couple of days. Thank you very much.
9: Two leaders claim important progress stabilizing U.S.-China relations, even as some deep differences persist. The Taiwan question still looms large, along with the Iran situation. Ukrainian President Zelensky says three children are among the two dozen people killed in a Russian missile attack hit an apartment building in the capital, Kiev. The nation's highest court has spoken. An abortion drug will remain available while a lawsuit over its availability plays out in the lower courts.
12: The Supreme Court preserved women's access to a drug used in the most common method of abortion. The order allows women to continue obtaining the drug mifepristone at pharmacies or through the mail without an in-person visit to a doctor. The justices granted emergency requests from makers of mifepristone who are appealing a federal appeals court ruling that would require women to see a doctor in person and halt delivery of the drug through the mail. The Federal Food and Drug Administration, which first approved mifepristone for use in abortion in 2000, stopped requiring in-person visits 5 years ago. I'm Lisa Dwyer.
9: Wall Street futures point to a lower open later this morning. Dow futures down 203 points and NASDAQ futures off 342. Townhall.com.
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14: Good morning. You're on Casey and Company at 7:03. Here's Chuck Whitaker with traffic and weather on the threes.
15: Just some brief delays at both the Harbor Tunnel southbound. We got a little bit heavy going into the Fort McHenry Tunnel, but the traffic did come out on the south side, eventually down towards 95 Russell Street and 395 with the lanes open. 895 right now. The old Harbor Tunnel is clear south of the O'Donnell Street ramp. Nothing major yet on the Beltway. JFX are still good from Ruxton Road through the ramp downtown, and we're looking at I-95 in Harford County. No construction there. The northbound lanes clear, passing the ramp at Route 24. I'm Chuck Whitaker with traffic and weather on the threes on Talk Radio 680 WCBM.
16: Your Fox 45 forecast, a brighter day ahead of us, mostly sunny, little breezy and milder with temperatures in the low 70s, partly cloudy tonight with lows back in the low 50s. From the Fox 45 Weather Authority, I'm meteorologist Amy Aronson for Talk Radio 680 WCBM.
14: It's 49 degrees in Bel Air and 49 in Owings Mills. At 7:04, here are the latest headlines from the WCBM Maryland News Center. A 16-year-old and a 19-year-old were hospitalized Thursday after a double shooting in Owings Mills, according to Baltimore County Police. On May 14th, around 6:30 p.m., officers responded to the shooting located at the 4800 block of Simmons Drive. Once on the scene, police said they found the two male victims suffering from gunshot wounds. Both victims were taken to nearby hospitals for life-threatening injuries, authorities reported. And the dispute between Baltimore City Mayor Brandon Scott and the city's office
4: Office of Inspector General over access to records intensified Thursday. Wednesday, Mayor Scott released a multi-pronged approach to overhaul the Inspector General's office in the city, calling for short-term, long-term, local and state changes. Part of the proposal includes putting an attorney from the city's law department in the OIG, though Mayor Scott assured people there would be a firewall to ensure independence for the lawyer. Last night's winning Maryland Lottery pick 3 was 571, the pick 4, 4283. 705 on Casey and Company. Stein on Sports coming up next.
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15: 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Mention my name and get a $99 AC tune-up from the Comfort Guys, my guys. Ravens open with the Colts on the road and close with the Steelers at home this season. And in between, there are four primetime games to mull over, including New Year's Eve night in Cincinnati. Ravens will play 8 at home, 9 on the road overall, including in Rio against the Cowboys in Week 3. Meanwhile, the Birds are in D.C. tonight for a 6:45 first pitch. Start of a three-game set with the Nats. Shane Boz will try to continue for Baltimore as they build, hopefully, on the 2-1 series win over the Yanks at Camden Yards. Fourth quarter proved to be the charm yesterday for the Maryland women as they scored the game's final 5 goals to put away the Naval Academy 14-10. The final in College Park. Terps advancing to their first lacrosse Final Four since 2022. Their 29th overall. Meanwhile, closer to home in Baltimore, a dramatic finish at Homewood Field yesterday for the Johns Hopkins women.
18: 8 seconds for the Blue Jays. They've got time. Let's go. Up ahead. Angelo. Johns Hopkins wins it. With a second left, the Blue Jays are headed to championship weekend.
15: The ball was on ESPNU. A Taylor Haas goal in transition. The difference, 13-12, the final. The Blue Jays advancing past Stony Brook. The women making the Final Four for the first time in school history. And finally, what about this? It was an interesting first round of the PGA Championship yesterday, of course, with no less than 7 players, including Scottie Scheffler, tied at the top of the leaderboard at 3-under. But the biggest story was Garrett Higo. The 27-year-old South African finished with a 67 under normal circumstances, he would have been tied for the first round lead. Except officially, Higo finished with a 69. He was given a 2-stroke penalty for being late for his tee time by 1 second. Higo was asked after the round if he agreed with the penalty or not.
19: Probably not, but it's fine. I was late. I mean, 1 second is tough. You know, how you know, 1 second is tough to define, but I feel like there should be maybe a minute's grace. You know,
15: I didn't even know that was a thing, to be honest with you. Coming up in 30 minutes, a double play in Major League Baseball you rarely see. And that is Stein on Sports.
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0: 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Is it time for police to go inside precincts, inside malls? That's what they promised in Howard County. But where is it? A New Hampshire woman is slamming Planet Fitness for canceling her membership because she reported a man in the locker room. And Mayor Scott doubling down in his fight with the Inspector General over access to sensitive records. I think when you look at it, the Democrat Party in this state, and perhaps at the national level, the least transparent party in the history of this country. I'm not saying Republicans are pure as the driven snow, believe me, especially the establishment swamp Republicans. But here in Maryland, one-party domination, one-party rule leads to one-party corruption, and we're seeing it play out. We saw it last year with Baltimore County's Inspector General, Kelly Madigan, with what they tried to do to her, tried to fire her. We are seeing it at the state level, where anytime there's a call for a statewide inspector general, that gets met with resounding silence. We're seeing it now in Howard County again. More on that coming up in just a second with Kelly Madigan. And we're seeing it here in Baltimore City. The dispute between Mayor Scott and the city's Office of Inspector General Isabel Cumming over the access to the records has intensified yesterday. Mayor Scott denying that he's protecting the MONSEE, the Mayor's Office of Neighborhood Safety Engagement.
3: IG has claimed that their access to records was cut because they did a report on MONSEE. This is simply not true.
0: Mayor denying that, and he says he's calling for short-term, long-term, local, and state changes. Part of the proposal he's put out there, four-point plan, includes he wants his own attorney from the city's law department in the OIG's office. But he claims there'll be a firewall there to ensure independence with that lawyer. And one of the biggest parts of his plan is include hiring an outside firm, which they've already selected, by the way. The city solicitor has done that, to complete a review of MONSEE and the Sidesteps program. And he says that, again, he's guaranteeing that they will be a neutral arbiter.
3: We need someone neutral to restore trust with residents and finally close the book on this investigation. They will have access to everything legally.
0: Well, the very definition of neutral, Mr. Mayor, would be somebody that you don't appoint. Somebody that was appointed by a third party. Somebody was appointed with no, dog in the hunt. And somebody that wasn't appointed by either Cumming or the mayor's office. If you did, but that's her job. The voters of Baltimore City voted for Isabel Cumming to conduct these kinds of investigations into waste, fraud, and abuse, including MONSEE, including Sidestep, et cetera. And City Councilman Mark Conway, he's wondering what the mayor is hiding.
22: My guess is maybe to some degree the mayor doesn't want something to come out.
0: Yeah, well, yeah, that's a pretty good guess. And especially when it comes to MONSEE and Safe Streets and Sidestep. There have been, Mackenzie Frost has been covering this. We've been covering this for a long, long time. And the mayor just doesn't want any of this information to be made public. At 7:13, time for traffic, weather on the threes. Now with the update, the king of all traffic, Chuck the Body Whitaker.
23: Just getting a report there may be some debris on Kent Island. They're actually saying it's on both sides of the roadway, Route 8 at Kentmore Road. So that's south of Route 50. And if you're out there early on Cat Island as you're traveling Route 8, heads up for the local traffic. There may be an impact both north and southbound. We're back live here at both the Harbor Tunnels, and all the lanes are open. Have not seen any big problems at all for the traffic through here. But we're a little bit busy now on 95 going into the Fort McHenry Tunnel. And 895 now is starting to get a few brake lights just coming down the hill from O'Donnell Street and going into the tunnel southbound. Just double checking everything to make sure we're all clear. Yeah, we're still two green arrows southbound there. So we're moving traffic at that point. And then 895 on the northbound side coming up to the tunnel is clear at the toll plaza at Child Street. Beltway traffic still running okay. JFX, you're good. Ruxton Road all the way through the ramps downtown. I'm Chuck Whitaker with traffic and weather on the threes on Talk Radio 680 WCBS.
0: Fox 45 Weather Authority forecast. Sunshine today, slight breeze, mild. Highs will be in the low 70s. Tonight temps in the low 50s. And then the summer warm-up begins tomorrow. We'll get more on that coming up a little bit later on in the show. 50 degrees and cloudy and 749 in Parkville. Time for our mega movement update.
1: America's momentum is back. Our spirit is back. Our pride is back. Our confidence is back. And the American dream is surging bigger and better than ever before.
0: Well, there's the YMCA song that, of course, has made President Trump has made famous as part of his campaign, you know, his rallies, etc. And the Chinese played it as he was coming off Air Force One and when he landed in Beijing the other day.

0: rolled out the red carpet. When he landed, everywhere he went, he was on a red carpet. It was just a very impressive, treated like he was royalty, obviously. And that led, I think, to a productive meeting. I mean, there's still a lot that has to come out in the readouts of the trade deals when a lot of tech titans, Elon Musk was there, Tim Cook of Apple, and so many others who were over there trying to get access to the Chinese markets. But all said and done, we do think the agreements on Iran, and they were three big ones. No nukes, they should not control the Strait of Hormuz, and no more military equipment being sent to Iran by China. Three biggies that the president was able to get from President Xi Jinping. Elsewhere, again, you look at it here in the hemisphere, CIA Director John Ratcliffe met with Cuban officials in Havana yesterday to personally deliver a message from President Trump. We don't know what that message was, but we do know that Cuba now has run out of oil. They don't have a drop of oil left on the island that will bring transportation to a halt. They aren't going to be able to get a lot of cargo in or out of Cuba. So it might be just a matter of time before Cuba and their authoritarian regime is toppled. President Trump is dropping his $10 billion lawsuit against the IRS over the leak of his tax returns in exchange for a deal. He's willing to drop this lawsuit against the agency in exchange for a $1.7 billion taxpayer-funded fund to pay people who were unfairly targeted by the Biden regime. And the way the Biden weaponized the legal system, including nearly 1,600 individuals charged in connection with the J6, and they used the IRS to go after much of their money and properties and so on and so forth. By the way, the Federal Appeals Court has blocked the President Trump's $83 million payment to E. Jean Carroll. That's the woman that claims that she was sexually assaulted at Bergdorf Goodman in New York City. The absolute whack job. The jury decided E. Jean Carroll did not prove that Trump raped her, the jury reached a verdict on the rape defamation case and ordered Trump to pay her $5 million. Then, of course, later on, in a separate defamation case, Trump was ordered to pay $83 million. Well, that has now been put on hold, thank goodness. Establishment Rhino Governor Brian Kemp has officially called a special legislative session to redraw the state's congressional, state house, and state senate maps. Unfortunately, it won't take effect until 2028. Once again, he proves in no way, shape, or form does he want to help President Trump or the MAGA movement. And we know what he did in Georgia. He, along with his secretary, Brad Raffensperger, and others. South Carolina's governor has called a special redistricting session there. The Senate parliamentarian has ruled against major sections of the reconciliation bill funding ICE and Border Patrol, and that's why you don't want to leave anything up to the Senate parliamentarian who was appointed by Democrats. A deranged Sarasota, Florida woman, Desiree Doreen Sagari, has been sentenced to over a year in prison after calling on social media followers to murder Trump supporters. According to the Florida U.S. Attorney's Office, she now will serve 14 months in federal prison for interstate communication of a threat to injure persons. Two high-level White House insiders have been caught on undercover video by James O'Keefe's O'Keefe Media Group, bragging about internal subversion against President Trump. One has already been placed on administrative leave. Again, we ask the question, who the hell is in charge of vetting in the Trump administration of White House employees? Whoever it is not doing a good job. And that's the way it is, 481 days into the new golden age of America.
1: And we are just getting started.
0: It is 7:20, 20 minutes after the hour. 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
0: Now, you would think voters in Baltimore City would learn from their mistakes. And boy, they've made up plenty of them. Sheila Dixon, again, the gift card scandal, major embezzlement there. Catherine Pugh's Healthy Holly book series. And again, other scandals rocking the Stephanie Rawlings Blake, remember, got to give him space basically riot during the Freddie Gray riot. So, again, Baltimore City voters do not have the best record of putting responsible, transparent, and accountable politicians in office. They usually end up getting removed by the feds or by local U.S. Charges. And here they have an opportunity to keep the current mayor, honest. And it looks like, the mayor is doing everything he can to fight that. More on that coming up in just a second, 7:23. Traffic and weather on the threes. Now with the update, the king of all traffic, Lugnuts Johnson.
6: Here's a wreck at the Memorial Corner where Frank Luber used to hang out, Edmondson Avenue and Athol Avenue.
0: Yes. We once voted him Athol of the Year.
6: Yes. He was the biggest Athol on that corner. But it's there, Edmondson Village. Watch out for that if you're traveling along that section of Route 40. They're still reporting the traffic light is a problem at Pratt Street and Carey Street over on the west side. Looking live now at the Old Harbor Tunnel, and we're starting to back up at the O'Donnell Street ramp. We have not seen any problems going into the tunnel, and there are no reports of any accidents southbound, but it definitely now is starting to slow right here. I can see 95 next door, and the pace is good there going into the Fort McHenry Tunnel, moving south from the O'Donnell Street ramp. Again, a reminder on Kent Island at Route 8 at Kentmore Road, there's a report of some debris on the roadway, and it's actually, the report says, it's affecting both the north and the southbound lanes. I'm Chuck Whitaker with traffic and weather on the threes on Talk Radio 680 WCBM.
0: Fox 45 Weather Authority forecast for your Friday of the weekend. It's going to be gorgeous after some morning clouds. It'll move out of here a little bit later on. Sunshine, breezy, mild, low 70s. Tomorrow, sunny, low 80s. And on Sunday, sunshine, upper 80s. Right now, cloudy, 51 in the city, 51 in Glen Burnie. A bunch of emails and texts here this morning regarding Mayor Scott, of course, and what's been going on there. Craig says, don't they know that Mayor Scott's posse is more important than anything else? That's true. Elsewhere we have Steve, who says, good morning. After I heard that Mayor Scott was proposing legislation to limit the power of the IG and the ability to investigate the use of city funds for other purposes rather than use them to run and fix any issues with infrastructure and property matters. The bottom line, says Steve, is he's hiding behind the veil of secrecy and thinking that he's entitled to do what he wants. The IG is responsible for approving or not approving the funds. Well, again, the IG is responsible for investigating whether those funds are being appropriately used. The city's treasurer and the Board of Estimates are the ones who approve it. But again, if it's not done properly or legally, then you have an issue. Brandon Scott needs to get off his high horse and do the things necessary to keep the city functioning at its absolute best. His lack of common sense and total arrogance have ruined this once great city. William Donald Schaefer is rolling in his grave about what happened to his beloved city of Baltimore, and I don't blame him one bit. It's time to clean house and fix our broken city, restore it back to its greatness. All right, Steve, thanks for weighing in there. Mackenzie Frost asking City Councilman Mark Conway, you know, why now? Why all of a sudden after Isabel Cummings has had access to these records for years, and throughout most of Scott's, you know, first term, second term, why all of a sudden is this an issue?
7: It's a waste of money. It's a waste of everyone's time. It just further undermines the value of the work of the IG's office.
8: I think for a lot of people, the question is, why is this happening now when this access has been in place for years and the mayor has been in office for years?
7: I'm not entirely sure, but I think everyone is probably thinking about similar reasons, that there's maybe something to hide.
0: Yeah, well, we have we've targeted that for quite some time now. And an issue is this the Maryland Public Information Act and a new interpretation. Apparently, a Baltimore state senator sent a letter to the state's attorney general's office and Anthony Brown asking for legal opinion. Instead, they came back with more, not an opinion, but legal advice. And Mackenzie asking Conway about that advice letter.
8: Do you think that the mayor was involved in seeking that advice letter from the attorney general's office that sparked this new interpretation of the MPIA?
7: Looking at the ramifications of that letter, it's pretty likely that he was. I don't know for certain, but I suspect that is the case.
0: Yeah, well, we all suspect that is the case, and especially when it comes to Monzi, Safe Streets, which has been a lot of secrecy operating with Safe Streets and now Sidestep as well. And again, Mackenzie asking Mark Conway about the changes to the Maryland Public Information Act and how that all came about.
8: Why wasn't the mayor in support of that or more vocal during session to have that conversation with the Senate president from Baltimore to get that plan further along when they had a chance?
7: I think it's pretty clear that the mayor is getting a lot of pressure on this issue as well. I think this was an attempt to try to clean that up, and to try to clean that up while also still having control of the leash for our watchdog.
0: Yeah, indeed. And the Inspector General has weighed in on that now. And Isabel Cumming, in a statement, basically said that this is an effort to undermine the voters of Baltimore, eviscerate the independence enshrined in the OIG, and regain power over what should be a truly independent office. What he proposes is not accountability. It is control. End of quote. And yeah, he wants to control access to the records because obviously he thinks there's something in those records that would be damaging, either to him or his posse. Now, Kelly Madigan over in Howard County is running into the same brick wall. The newly formed Office of Inspector General was created to detect fraud, waste, and abuse. Has gone 5 months on the job without direct access to records. She said, this is exactly the position, essentially what the IG office by design needs to see everything. And, basically the same thing that she ran into in Baltimore County, the same thing that's happening in Baltimore City is now happening in Howard County. And what do they all three have in common? They have Democrat mayors, Democrat county executives, Democrat city and county councils, all running the show. The Democrat Party is the least transparent party probably in the history of the United States. And not that the Republicans are all that much better, but the Democrats are the worst at it. And that's something that if we're going to detect fraud, waste, and abuse, we're going to have to be able to get access to these records. All right, it's 7:30. Coming up next, New Hampshire woman slams Planet Fitness because they canceled her membership because she reported a man was in the women's locker room. Has this happened to you? Have you seen this? Just curious. 7:30. Time for the latest headlines. Here's Maggie.
9: Thanks. Good morning. Police are investigating a Thursday afternoon murder in Catonsville. Officers were called to a home in the unit block of Hillside Road at around 3 p.m. where they found a woman dead from an apparent gunshot wound. Detectives say while the investigation remains active and ongoing, there does not appear to be any ongoing threat to the community. A shooting in Owings Mills has left a 16-year-old and a 19-year-old with life-threatening injuries. Police say the shooting happened in the 4800 block of Simmons Drive at around 6:30 Thursday evening. And Anne Arundel County Police have issued a traffic advisory ahead of today's Black Eyed Susan Stakes and Saturday's 151st running of the Preakness Stakes at Laurel. Both of the races are being held at Laurel Park, while Pimlico in Baltimore is being redeveloped. Attendance for the races in Laurel are capped at 4800 each day, and while police expect heavier than usual traffic in the area, they don't expect any extended delays. There will be officers stationed at key intersections around the track to keep traffic moving on Route 198, Whiskey Bottom, and Brock Bridge Roads, and no road closures are expected. And three more families are suing Baltimore City Public Schools over concerns about the safety and monitoring of autistic students. The lawsuits followed last week's action by the family of a six-year-old child that somehow wandered away from Falstaff Elementary School in May 2025. On Thursday, attorney Thoreau Vignaraja held a press conference to share the stories of the families who say their special needs children were able to leave three different city schools without the teachers or staff noticing. 7:31 on Casey and Company. Coming up next, Chuck Whitaker with traffic and weather on the threes.
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9: 7:33 on Casey and Company. Here's Chuck Whitaker with traffic and weather on the threes.
6: The brake lights are still there, 895 southbound, so just a heads up for that if you're traveling south. Right at O'Donnell Street, we'll start to slow. Traffic is going into the Old Harbor Tunnel. That's a two-lane road southbound. All four lanes are open at the Fort McHenry Tunnel, and that's still running okay. Some slowing on the Beltway, nothing major, no incidents right now. The Parkville side is busy. The inner loop towards Green Spring and the west side. They're right in that area from Liberty Road down to Route 40, but the pace is still good. Edmondson Village, the wreck there, Edmondson Avenue at Athol Avenue. There's a new minor wreck, and this is right downtown at St. Paul Street at Fayette Street with city police in that area. I'm Chuck Whitaker with traffic and weather on the threes on Talk Radio 680 WCBM.
11: Your Fox 45 forecast, a brighter day ahead of us, mostly sunny, little breezy and mild with temperatures in the low 70s, partly cloudy tonight with lows back in the low 50s. From the Fox 45 Weather Authority, I'm meteorologist Amy Aronson for Talk Radio 680 WCBM.
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12: And sports at 735 is brought to you by the Game Room at Yorktown Social in Cockeysville, the total game changer. Injuries and inconsistency are words that could be used to define the Orioles through the season's first 44 games. The Birds stand at 20-24 in the year. They're third in the AL East, nine behind the Rays for the division lead. Now, on the injury front, 19 have been placed on the injured list, the latest of which was Dylan Beavers with an oblique strain, minimum of 10 days. These could be tricky, as we know. Manager Albernez was asked to characterize the injury after Wednesday night's game against the Yanks.
13: Low grade is the term, so, but he's feeling good, relatively speaking. It's not like it's one of those ones where you're walking around, you're wincing.
12: Now, tonight it'll be Shane Baz on the hill for Baltimore. Zach Littell goes for the Nats. The first pitch is at 6:45. And a reminder for tomorrow, it'll be Alex Ovechkin bobblehead day at Nats Park with the first pitch at 4:05. NFL releasing its full 272-game schedule last night. A couple notes on the Ravens, which opens with a road trip to Indianapolis. Ravens will play 8 games at home this year, 9 on the road, 2 preseason games at home, 1 on the road. The first one will be in on August 15th. Week 3 will be in Brazil against the Cowboys. That's a Sunday 4:25 p.m. game. Baltimore gets 4 primetime games this year in the final 4 games of the season, all against the AFC North. The season concludes at home against the Pittsburgh Steelers. Stanley Cup playoffs last night were in Buffalo. Sabres now on the brink of elimination.
14: So the Canadians with the most power play opportunities in the playoffs. Going to work on their first of the night with just under 2.5 minutes to go. And Suzuki scores!
12: Nick Suzuki with the second of 2 for Montreal in a span of 118 in the second period, and it broke the game open. 6-3 was the final. The Canadiens can close out the Sabres in Montreal tomorrow at 8 p.m. The time now is 7:36, and when we return, one fan's experience at Camden Yards.
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12: Sean, I got an email from a frequent listener the other day, which I thought was really interesting and worthy of telling this on the air.
17: Mm-hmm.
12: Okay, and I'm just wondering if this has ever happened to another Oreo fan, any other Oreo fan.
17: Oh, I saw this email, yeah.
12: Yeah, so here's how it starts. I went to the Oreo game last Friday night, so that, I guess, was against the Athletics.
17: That was Tupac Shakur bobblehead night.
12: Tupac Shakur bobblehead night, exactly. It was a horrible experience. It started with the Unfriendly Ballpark app. The guy who bought the tickets had to stand at the gate so everyone could get in. No one could get into the app in order to get into the game, because if you can't get into the app and show your ticket on the app, okay. Stadium was filthy. No paper towels in the restrooms. Trash all over the place. Trash bins overflowing. The lines to get the overpriced food and drink had to wait 45 minutes to an hour to get it. And lastly, a young friend who was not with our group had his bobblehead snatched out of his hands, and no one was there to stop the thief.
17: Mm.
12: So, you know, look, we can talk about Tupac Shakur bobblehead and what that brings, et cetera, et cetera. But besides for that,
17: right,
12: this is just a terrible experience.
17: It is, and one wonders if this is was unusual or whether this is a regular occurrence at Oriole Park at Camden Yards. I haven't been this year, so I went last year, took my grandchildren. And, yeah, the lines were long for concessions. I don't think they have enough people working the games.
12: Well, I think one of the things is most of it is cashless.
17: Right.
12: So, and a lot of people actually still don't know how to use the apparatus there.
17: Right.
12: So it slows the line down.
17: Right. My suggestion on the ballpark app is before you go, check it, number one, or number two, transfer your e-tickets into your Apple wallet if you have an iPhone.
12: That's a good idea.
17: Yeah, that's what I do a lot of times, because that's much easier to access. You don't have to worry about the app not functioning. It's already on your phone in a app that does function flawlessly.
12: Now, I'll say this. When I don't go as the media, just as a regular fan, I have never had an experience like this.
17: Mm-hmm.
12: I have not had to wait 45 minutes for food. The place is not filthy from what I've seen.
17: Right.
12: You don't judge anybody on their worst day. And maybe that was their worst day. Maybe something happened.
17: Well, I'm just curious. If you've gone to the ballpark, call us and let us know.
12: Exactly.
17: If you had a similar experience or if your experience has been a good one. I would think most people would be having good ones. Otherwise, this would be a major issue.
12: I would think so, too.
17: All right. Thanks, Gary. 7:39, 21 minutes now before the hour of 8 o'clock. A New Hampshire woman says Planet Fitness canceled her membership after she complained about seeing a man in the women's locker room, specifically in the shower, last month. Judy Walcott, who was a longtime member of Planet Fitness, location in Concord, New Hampshire, said that she felt unsafe after encountering someone she believed was a male in the women's locker room near the shower area. Quote, "I was shaking like I was actually trembling because it freaked me out that bad." When she reported the incident to a young employee at the front desk, who told her there was nothing staff could do because it was company policy, she claims the employee did not check the locker room while she was present. She raised the issue again 4 days later. Another staff member, because she had safety concerns, said called her trans.

0: did not answer. And to add insult to injury, they charged her credit card an additional month membership even after they canceled it. Then when she tried to get into the gym to take advantage of that membership, she was blocked. They called the cops on her, and the cops wrote her a citation saying she could not set foot on the property, otherwise she would be trespassing. So I just think, this is something, I don't know if you run into this before, but Planet Fitness, I wanted to read from their website. This is their policy. Members who identify as transgender may use Planet Fitness locker rooms, facilities, bathroom, showers, and all other facilities, programs separated by sex based on their self-reported gender identity. These facilities include bathrooms and showers and all other facilities separated by sex. Wherever possible, Planet Fitness clubs should maintain private changing areas in each locker room for the comfort of all members and team members. And they said this is an inclusive gym environment. This policy is asking for trouble. We've already seen a number of stories. I think the latest one is in either Loudoun or Fairfax County, Virginia. I can't remember which, where a man was caught in the girls' locker room. And, pervert, creep, sex offender, pedophile, choose one or all of the above. Now there may be occasionally a person who identifies as a female, happens to be a biological male, but they're the ones that should be going to the private comfort areas and not putting the rest of the women at the Planet Fitness or any other gym, again, exposing them to biological male, you know, genitalia, et cetera. It's an invasion of privacy. And this is something the Democrat Party has embraced and espouses and encourages. And now some of these companies, like, so I just think if you belong to Planet Fitness, you should know this is their policy. This is who they are. I can't speak for other gyms because I don't belong to a gym. I'm just curious if you've run into this, in your gym, and or if you know your gym's policy. Is this pretty much standard fare in most places? Or is this unique to Planet Fitness? Right, we're looking for a contestant for Choose Your Fake News. 410-922-6680, 1-800-WCBM-680 is our number. You get a chance to win some WCBM merchandise, but you do have to call right now and reserve your spot. Traffic and weather on the threes. Now with the update, we've got the king of all traffic, Chuck the Body Whitaker.
1: 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We're still backed up. We're about 7 or 8 minutes now at the Old Harbor Tunnel. Tail end of this backup is sitting right there at the O'Donnell Street ramp, and from there it's going into the tunnel, but it's a little bit slow and it's backed up as a speed reduction right now with the lanes open. Even the northbound side of 895 was a little bit slow coming into the tunnel. Not the really good speeds there, but still moving. It's steady and the traffic is coming out from the tunnel on the northbound side. That's always good news. Typical ride on the Beltway. Have not seen any major problems there. JFX is good. You're over on Kent Island this morning. We're still getting a report of some debris on the roadway at Kentmore Road on that section of Route 8. Lead East 2026 is now announcing the Jersey Boys will be performing for the spectacular doo-wop show Saturday night, Labor Day weekend, at the area of Parsippany, New Jersey. You'll get all the information, leadeast.net. That's a rockin' time. That's a 3-day weekend up through there. I'm Chuck Whitaker with traffic and weather on the threes on Talk Radio 680 WCBM.
0: If you were in a doo-wop group, would they be the Spark Tones? Since your nickname was Sparky, or Spark Plug, I should say, years ago.
1: I'm still Mr. Sparky.
0: You're still Mr. Sparky, okay.
1: Actually, what I do is I go up to the prison in northern Florida. They have old Sparky sitting up there.
0: That's it. You give yourself a charge. Buck 45 weather authority forecast, sunny, slight breeze, mild, low 70s today, 52 and cloudy in Severn. It is a 52 in downtown Baltimore. Time to choose your fake news. 3 stories, one of which is not true. Identify the fake news story, and you'll be the winner. We've got WCBM merch for you here this morning. Robert in Middle River, good morning.
2: Good morning.
0: You want to go first, second, third, or last?
2: We'll just continue to go first. I just want to say, sorry, real, real sad to hear about Kurt from Edgewater passing.
0: Yes. We told that earlier in the week that one of our regular listeners and frequent contestants here on Choose Your Fake News, Kurt Schumacher of Edgewater, suddenly passed away, recently. And, I know he had some health issues in the last year.

0: so, because he actually called me from the hospital once. So sad, because he was a great guy. And so we will all miss him. He rest in peace.
1: Good guy.
0: All right, here we go. Your three stories. Story one, California spending hundreds of millions of dollars to give iPads to prisoners. Guess what they're using them for?
2: Ew.
0: Corrections officer saying they're using them to watch porn.
3: Exactly. I knew it.
0: All right. Stevie Wonder could have seen this coming.
3: No.
1: They should have given them cell phones.
0: Sorry. Story two, Pope Leo named Mohammed Hossein Mokhtari a Knight of the Grand Cross of the Pontifical Order of Pius the Ninth in the same week Donald Trump declared the ceasefire on life support and accused Leo of wanting Tehran armed with nuclear weapons. So the Pope awarding a top diplomatic honor to Iran's ambassador in the middle of a war. And story three, people for the ethical treatment of animals, PETA, urging the California State Assembly to pass a law making it a misdemeanor and for animal cruelty purposes for killing spiders. The charge would carry a $500 fine, but no jail time.
3: Oops.
0: Story one, California bought iPads for people in prison, and they're using it for porn. Story two, Pope Leo awards a top diplomatic honor to Iran's ambassador. And story three, PETA wants to make killing spiders a misdemeanor and fine folks there in the state of California. Robert, what are you thinking?
4: I'm thinking one's probably fake because, you would need an internet connection and there would be involved some communication outside. So I'm going to say one, it's probably partly true, but there's probably a fake aspect of it.
0: All right. Robert saying that number one is fake. Kristen.
3: I think that one is true. I know prisoners do get iPads, and maybe there's a way they try to control the internet, but clearly not. So I think number one is true. I will say Pope Leo maybe is true. I think number three, I don't know how you would enforce, someone killing a spider. It's not like there's a big body to hide in your backyard. I don't know. That sounds stupid. Three.
0: Kristen goes for story number three. Maggie?
5: I'm going with number one just because there's other outlets they have.
0: There are?
5: What?
0: What other outlets?
1: I know they have Leapfrog in the yard every day.
5: I'm just saying.
0: Soap toss.
5: Gross, gross, and all gross.
1: They have ring toss at night.
5: I say number one is a fake.
0: All right,
5: fake,
0: Maggie.
5: I tell you.
0: Chuck.
1: I'm going to go with the poop.
0: All right, Chuck goes with the Pope. That's story number two. All right, everybody's all across the board here today. Story one, Robert said was fake. No, it's entirely true. Story one. Sorry about that, Robert. Appreciate the call. Playing try again sometime. Story two, Pope is also true.
1: No.
3: Unbelievable.
0: Yeah. Story three, Kristen nails it. PETA, not trying to make killing spiders a misdemeanor in California.
3: So is there an ambassador left in Iran? Because I thought everybody was gone.
0: I think most of them are gone, but there are
5: gone.
0: I think the ones at the UN, the ones that escaped are at the UN are still.
3: That's what held me up.
0: Right, exactly.
1: What's wrong with the Pope? What's he doing here?
3: Get Pope!
0: Look, the Vatican and histories with the Nazi regime. Just saying, they're not always on the side of good.
3: Nope.
0: So to speak.
5: All right, Chicago.
0: Thank you, Chuck. See you in a couple, 7:49, 10 minutes coming for the hour of 8 o'clock. Coming up next, we'll get more of your calls and comments and the question, whatever happened to the police precinct inside Columbia Mall? It's been a year, and they promised it, and it's still not there. Is it on the way or not? Best of Casey and Company, available each and every day, WCBM.com, our Facebook page, brought to you by the law offices of Michael A. Friedman.
6: This is Pastor Dave Lewis with today's Moment of Truth. The fear of dying is something which grips most of us. 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God's Word says it is appointed unto man once to die, so we know that none of us will escape it. We can be taken out in a drone attack or a car accident. Although you're more likely to die of heart disease or cancer, the fear of flying, which grips many people, shouldn't be feared at all. 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Either way, you have no future. 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
0: 7:51, 9 minutes now before the hour, 8 o'clock here on Casey and Company. Let's take a call here from Dave in Cockeysville. Hello, Dave.
9: Hi, how are you?
0: I'm fine, sir.
9: So I was calling to comment on the Inspector General for Baltimore City and Baltimore County. And in Baltimore City, they were attempting to get Mayor Scott's records. They wanted to be able to have a look at all his accounting. And you really need to have a subpoena to do that, and you'd have to have probable cause. And I think maybe Isabel Cummings would get what she wanted, but she would have to wait until some laws and regulations change so she could do that. And I think she was using the public's soapbox to get supporters behind her and try to force her way to do it, kind of the way Kelly Madigan was trying to force her position in the Baltimore County. And in the end, the governor, the mayor, the county executives, they're in charge. And the county council knows that, and most people that are appointed by the top guy know that they're in charge, and you just can't go campaigning against them in the middle of a cycle. So I would hope that Isabel Cummings would get what she wants, but try to rally the support of the city council.
0: Well, let me point out something, Dave, that the voters of Baltimore City gave the Inspector General's office subpoena power. The voters spoke. She does have subpoena power. She did subpoena these records. At issue is the mayor and a Democrat state senator asking for legal advice from the Attorney General's office and the Maryland Public Information Act on this interpretation. This was not a binding legal opinion. This was a different interpretation. So she was well within her rights to subpoena these records. The mayor just, and she's had this access now for, you know, for quite some time. The mayor just doesn't want to cooperate on this particular subpoena.
9: I think she got to step one. She got the voters to ask to let her have subpoena the records, but the voters don't write the law. So it's
0: fine line, these guys
9: are smart. These attorneys are super smart, and you and I are just like peasants watching.
0: No, we're going to see. She's suing him in court. We'll see what the judges decide.
9: Correct. Now, that's perfect. That's the right path to take. Sue him in court, and then let the courts decide, and then that would solve the problem.
0: Dave, thanks for the call. Appreciate your opinion. 7:53, traffic weather on the threes. Now with the update, here's the king of all traffic, Chuck the Body Whitaker.
1: Did he just call me a peasant?
0: Yes.
1: Okay, cool.
0: Yeah, just to make sure.
1: Finally got it right. The inner loop of the Beltway at Greenspring is slowing there. It gets better after the JFX and then over towards 83. There had been a report of a stalled vehicle on the outer loop near the ramp at 83. If it's there, it's not causing any big problem right now. We're slow on the Parkville side. There are some brake lights coming down the west side from 795 towards the ramp at Frederick Road. Both the tunnels, a little heavy southbound. They're moving again. About a five-minute delay, both on 95 and 895 southbound. I'm Chuck Whitaker with traffic and weather on the threes on Talk Radio 680 WCBM.
0: Fox 35, a weather authority forecast, sunny today, slight breeze, and it'll be mild. Got some cloud cover here early this morning. That should give way to sunshine a little bit later on. Low 70s, and then the warm-up begins. It's going to be sunny on Preakness Saturday, low 80s. Going to be great conditions for the race, not a drop of rain in sight. So it'll should be a fast track. Sunday will be in the the upper 80s. And right now we are at 53 in cloudy in Pasadena, 52 in Middle River. Well, gun violence in and around the Mall of Columbia, including deadly shootings, prompted Howard County Police to announce plans for a satellite office inside the mall as part of the broader crime reduction strategy. It's been a year since Howard County announced that, and yet that satellite office or precinct has not yet opened, leaving some residents and shoppers kind of watching and waiting and to see when and if this promise will be delivered on.
10: I think it's a good thing you have to respond to what's happening.
11: Well, you'd like to think government is responsive and that they can mobilize rapidly to keep people safer.
0: You would think police announced the satellite office in April of last year, saying it was intended to combat crime and enhance community safety. At the time, Howard County Police said the office would open in the coming months. The office is to be located in the mall storefront near Nordstrom's, right across from Books A Million. And some shoppers said they support the idea, but they were concerned a little bit about the delay.
10: Not really concerned, because they've had more of a presence here since then. So to me, it's the stepwise to put in an office here. So they haven't ignored it. It's just taken longer, and I don't know the infrastructure and how they do stuff.
11: I mean, I don't know why there was such a long delay, because typically there's space that could be probably changed from a retail store to a precinct. So hopefully they could get it going.
0: Howard County Police are not giving interviews on this issue, but they did issue a statement saying a ribbon cutting and media event will be in the near future. This planned mall office, you might remember, July of 2024, 17-year-old Angelo Martin shot and killed in the mall food court. That was a targeted shooting. Police said the suspect, 17-year-old William Marshall, was arrested and charged in the killing. He's expected to be sentenced next week. After that shooting, of course, there was another shooting actually 2 years ago, before that 2024, in 2022, where there was another person that was shot. So there have been a couple of deadly shootings at Columbia Mall. Here's the question that I have for you. And I do believe Howard County is going to open up a satellite office. Now, they also, I will tell you this, because I go out to Columbia Mall a lot. They have increased patrols there. There is a police presence in the mall, walking the mall and around the mall. So there's a much more of a police presence there than there is at Towson Town Center. And so the question is, should Baltimore County do the same? Should Baltimore County have a precinct or satellite office at Towson Town Center? Because they're hemorrhaging. Businesses are leaving. Shoppers are afraid to go there. There have been carjackings in the Towson Town Center parking garage, and elsewhere. And so, you know, there once was a day where you could go to the mall, you could shop leisurely, you could have fun, not worry about anything. Those days are long gone. And my question is, would you feel safer if there was a police precinct in Columbia Mall, in Towson Town Center as well?
3: I think it's not a bad idea. As someone who's worked in a mall and also regularly goes to the mall, especially the known problems. I mean, my experience has been Town Mall, Westminster, where it's just sleepy and dark, so thankfully we do not have the problems that Towson Town Center and Columbia have. But yeah, I regularly go to both of those malls. I order things online and then I'm too cheap to mail them back, and then I lose $9.99 in my shipping and handling, so I go back. But mall cops, their hands are tied. I mean, it's nice to have a presence, but mall cops just can't do anything. They're not allowed to be armed. You know, there's not really the level of, you know, what you would see in a police officer as far as physical fitness. So, you know, they just can't do anything. And I think if the malls have certain problems where there's a big population area and a known crime, I think that's not a bad idea.
0: I think
3: it would be quicker, closer.
0: Exactly. And that may not stop the problems outside the mall, but certainly inside the mall.
3: At least they're there.
0: It would give you a feeling, a sense of security and safety. Get your thoughts on that. Is it time for a Baltimore County Police Precinct inside Towson Town Center? Call us, let us know. 410-922-6680, 1-800-WCBM-680. Coming up next, we'll talk with Baltimore Sun reporter Mena Ibrahim about a number of issues coming out of Annapolis and the Key Bridge as well. It's 8 o'clock.
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13: Breaking news this hour from Town Hall. Amrit Thomason. The Trump-Xi summit is history. President Trump now on his way back home from China.
14: President Donald Trump left Beijing Friday following a final meeting with Chinese President Xi Jinping.
15: This has been an incredible visit. I think a lot of good has come of it. And we've made some fantastic trade deals, great for both countries.
14: She described the 2 days of meetings as historic and landmark. Before their closed-door lunch, she gave Trump a tour of Zhongnanhai, the former imperial gardens, which is now the seat of power. Trump says she told him that China wants to help negotiate an end to the Iran war and a reopening of the Strait of Hormuz. And he says she assured him that China would not provide Iran with military equipment. I'm Donna Warder.
13: The president says he has not yet decided whether a major U.S. arms sale to Taiwan can go through. China is staunch opposes the transaction and has made its feelings known in no uncertain terms. And while global attention focuses on the U.S.-China summit, Russia steps up its assault on its neighbor.
16: Ukraine's President Zelensky said that a Russian missile attack on a Kyiv apartment building the previous day has killed 24 people. That includes 3 teenagers.
13: Correspondent Samia Kulab. CIA Director John Ratcliffe has visited Cuba. State media reports high-level Cuban government officials held talks with Ratcliffe, trying to assure him that Cuba poses no security threat to the United States. The communist island suffers a severe energy crisis in the midst of a U.S. blockade. On Wall Street this morning, the Dow futures are down 303 points, NASDAQ futures 383 points in the red. More on these stories at townhall.com.
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18: Good morning. It's 8:03. Here's the latest from Chuck Whitaker and traffic and weather on the threes.
19: 895 still has some brake lights, but it's improved a little bit here after O'Donnell Street. So it's at less than a 5 minute delay. It's just a little bit slow from there going into the tunnel. 95 next door. We can see that in the distance, and all the lanes are open at the Fort McHenry Tunnel, the junction downtown at Camden Yards. The lanes clear. 95 Russell Street, 395 the Sky Ramp from 95 north coming in to the convention center. All the lanes are open. Pretty typical ride. Not bad for a Friday morning on the Beltway. JFX are still good there from Ruxton Road coming south through the city-county line. There's a new wreck outside of Aberdeen between there and Churchville. It's on Churchville Road on Route 22. It looks to be about a mile west of the bridge at I-95. I'm Chuck Whitaker with traffic and weather on the threes on Talk Radio 680 WCBN.
20: Your Fox 45 forecast, a brighter day ahead of us, mostly sunny, little breezy and milder with temperatures in the low 70s, partly cloudy tonight with lows back in the low 50s. From the Fox 45 Weather Authority, I'm meteorologist Amy Aronson for Talk Radio 680 WCBN.
21: 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Baltimore County Police are investigating a Thursday afternoon murder in Catonsville. Officers were called to a home in the unit block of Hillside Road at around 3 p.m. where they found a woman dead from an apparent gunshot wound. Detectives say while the investigation remains active and ongoing, there does not appear to be any ongoing threat to the community. There's no word on the circumstances that led to the shooting. And a shooting in Owings Mills has left a 16-year-old and a 19-year-old with life-threatening injuries. Baltimore County Police say the shooting happened in the 4800 block of Simmons Drive at around 6:30 Thursday evening. Both of the victims were taken to hospitals for treatment. Police have not released any information on a suspect, and the investigation remains ongoing. Last night's winning Maryland Lottery pick 3 was 571, the pick 4, 4283. 8:05 on Casey and Company, Stein on Sports, coming up next.
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4: And the 805 Sports is brought to you by Farnan and Dermer, offering same-day service. Mention my name and get a $99 AC tune-up from the Comfort Guys, my guys. The O's trying to stack some wins together. They start a three-game set in D.C. tonight at 6:45 with Shane Boz on the hill for Baltimore. Manager Albanez was asked on Wednesday how much fun was it to beat the Yanks in Camden Yards 2 out of 3.
5: Yeah, it's just fun to win the series, period. You know, I think it's... This might sound redundant, but when we look at the past, we got to stay in the present, day one mentality. And
4: on the sidebar here, Baltimore had been 0-9 against left-handed starters before the series against New York, but then went 2-0 in that series, including beating Max Fried in Game 3. 2 weeks after, Cherie DeVoe became the first woman to train a Kentucky Derby winner with Golden Tempo, Maryland trainer Brittany Russell has a chance to complete the Triple Crown sweep for female trainers when she saddles Taj Mahal in the 151st running of the Preakness tomorrow. Now, Laura Park is the Russell's home track, and with husband Sheldon riding Taj Mahal, the pair could be the first married couple, at least as trainer and jockey, to win a Triple Crown race. And a sidebar, Jenna Antonucci won the 2023 Belmont training Arcangelo. Coming up in 30 minutes, the NFL schedule is out. And that is Stein on Sports.
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0: Welcome back to Casey and Company, and it is Friday morning time once again to team up with our partners here at the Baltimore Sun. Mena Ibrahim is a Sun paper reporter, joins us on our newsmaker hotline. Mena, good morning. Welcome back.
23: Good morning. Thank you so much for having me, Sean.
0: You know, it's been a busy couple of weeks regarding the Key Bridge. We have had the contractor that was canned, and obviously now we have criminal charges, and we have settlements. You know, what's the latest on the Key Bridge situation?
23: Yeah, totally. It's been a really busy 2 weeks. The latest essentially is that indictment, and so Maryland has it reached a $2.25 billion settlement with the owner and the operator of the cargo ship, Dolly, that closed a major chapter in the legal fight over the collapse of the Key Bridge. And also the indictment has happened, so federal prosecutors charged two companies and one individual. They charged Synergy Marine Group and Synergy Maritime, and then one employee that was connected with the collapse. So that's kind of where we're at with the Key Bridge, just dealing with another open investigation, and reaching that settlement has been a pretty big deal these past 2 weeks.
0: Yeah, and we read that the South Korean company that built the ship is looking to extract themselves from litigation. And they're saying they delivered the ship, it was fine, there was no wiring issues, etc. So that is purely just a move, I guess, to get themselves out of the lawsuit?
23: Yeah, it seems like it's been a pretty messy ordeal, but as a Baltimore Sun, we only know as much as we know so far, so it's unclear what they'll decide to do ultimately, but yeah.
0: Do you, in your reporting, is this going to delay even further the beginning of construction of the bridge or replacing the bridge? Because right now we're looking at costs in one estimate with $9 billion now, and now we're looking at 2030, 2031. Is there anything new on that?
23: Yeah, so it doesn't seem like we'll see a ton of delays associated with the indictment, but we might see some delays with changing the contractor. So 2 weeks ago, the Maryland rebuild plan kind of hit this major setback when officials abruptly canceled a key construction contract because it seemed like it was going to take significantly longer than they had expected and cost significantly longer than they had expected. And so we're kind of now seeing this shuffle trying to get a new contractor in this critical second phase. So we might see some delays, but it seems like political analysts have said that this is ultimately maybe the right decision just because if it was going to far exceed the cost that they had expected, it's better to get rid of that contractor, find a new one now, than to deal with the costs that would have fallen on the state and taxpayers. Later.
0: This week, controversy over a video made by delegates Fisher and Chisholm regarding Delegate Wu and their podcast. And I think Speaker Peña Melnick was calling it racist, asking them to apologize. Neither one has apologized so far. And the other question is, has anybody followed up and looked at the allegations that they made in this podcast? And they were first reported by the Washington Examiner, I think, last year.
23: Yeah, the Baltimore Sun has kind of dug into this podcast episode and asked around folks for their commentary and what they might think. And so kind of to give more context to that situation, delegates Mark Fisher and Brian Chisholm, they had referred to Delegate Chao Wu as kind of referring to him as making allegations that he's part of the Chinese Communist Party and acting as a spy without any evidence, seemingly calling him some derogatory terms that would be used for folks working in that party. Like you said, the House Speaker has come out and kind of denounced their remarks on that podcast from last month. Delegate Wu has also come out and just kind of said that he's deeply disappointed and embarrassed by what is going on. But like you said, it kind of seems like they've not apologized or doubled down and said that Democrats are kind of focused on taking care of or policing language rather than making things more affordable for Marylanders. And it seems like policy analysts and political experts are saying that this is kind of just the direction that both parties are moving in, where language, inflammatory language, has kind of become the norm. So it doesn't seem like there will be an apology coming at this point in time, because it's not something that people expect anymore, nor is it something that they necessarily seemingly feel remorse for. That's where we're at.
0: Okay, Meta, hang on more with her. We'll get to Governor Moore here in just a second. A lot of bills were signed coming out of this session. 8:13, traffic and weather on the threes. With the update now, here's the King, Chuck Whitaker.
19: All right, that backup on 895 now is pretty much clearing. It's a lot better than it was 10 minutes ago at O'Donnell Street southbound. Still some heavy traffic going into the tunnel, but with all the lanes clear, not really seen any big problems on the northbound side of 895. And even now, just looking at it live above the toll plaza at Child Street, all the lanes are open. 95 through the Fort McHenry Tunnel is good. There are some slow pockets on the Beltway. That's all it is. No incidents right now. State police are saying all the lanes are clear. A little busy on the Parkville side through Greenspring and on the west side. A couple of areas that are a little bit slow anywhere between Liberty Road and Route 40 West. I'm Chuck Whitaker with traffic and weather on the threes on Talk Radio 680 WCBM.
0: Fox 25 Weather Authority forecast, sunshine, slight breeze, mild, low 70s today. Then the big heat up this weekend into the 80s and upper 80s by Sunday. Right now, cloudy 53 in Ocean City, 53 in downtown Baltimore. Our newsmaker hotline is Baltimore Sun reporter Mena Ibrahim. And a lot of bill signings over the last couple of weeks. And I think one of the most significant ones this week, Mena, is the Utility Relief Act, which has been somewhat controversial in that obviously the legislature felt they had to do something, but how much relief are ratepayers actually going to get in this legislation?
23: Yeah, so the governor signed this emergency utility relief package on Tuesday. It takes effect immediately because it's an emergency bill. And in terms of tangible relief, it seems like Maryland taxpayers will be receiving at least $150 in annual bill reduction. So that's about $12.25 a month knocked off of their bill. There's also, it seems like, in this bill, a sliding scale. And so low-income Marylanders could get back up to $1,400, but the criteria for that is still unclear, and we're still unsure if it will totally make a difference. It seems like House and Senate Republicans are weary of whether or not this will really reverse anything or provide actual relief for Marylanders, and so we'll just have to wait and see.
0: Yeah, the other thing is, did they do anything in this bill that addresses, in the short term, how we're going to get more energy, or even in the long term for that matter? Because I know there's been a lot of discussion of clean energy, new energy, but we're still importing 40% of our energy from Pennsylvania. Anything in this bill that helps us in either the short term or long term?
23: Yeah, so it seems like Democrats have kind of maintained that this bill increases in-state generation, or at least builds infrastructure, like starts the process of building infrastructure that would make it so in-house generation is something that is feasible in Maryland. But the GOP has still criticized the bill for not doing enough. It still highly relies on clean energy and green energy, even though it rolls back some of those Empower goals and some of that C funding that would have otherwise gone to clean energy and now put in in-state generation. It a little bit goes into things like nuclear and other forms of energy that are easier to create in-state that would give us more energy, but it does seem like folks don't seem to think it's enough.
0: Yeah, Mena, you wrote a piece earlier in the week regarding the governor touting that he's added now more than 55,000 new businesses in the state of Maryland. But you said the federal data shows a little bit of a mixed picture. Can you clarify that for us?
23: Yeah, totally. So at a conference earlier last week, the governor said that 55,000 new businesses and 85 foreign companies have come to Maryland since his administration took over. And he's right. 80 foreign businesses, looking at federal data, 80 foreign businesses have come to Maryland. 60,000 new businesses have been started in Maryland. But when you look at the bigger picture, the figure that he's touting doesn't account for businesses that have remained in Maryland or still operating or have since closed. And so when you look at things from a larger lens, there have been 99,000 businesses that have been opened since the start of his administration and 98,000 closures, which gives us a net increase of about 1,150 establishments over the span of that 33 months. So while the figure he was going around saying is accurate, it doesn't paint the full picture of the scope of new businesses or business growth in Maryland. So it's really important to look at those additional figures when we're talking about things like this.
0: Very good. Mena Ibrahim, Baltimore Sun reporter, thanks for joining us here this Friday, and have a great weekend.
23: Awesome. Thank you so much, Sean. You too.
0: All right. And don't forget, you can subscribe to the Baltimore Sun at BaltimoreSun.com. It's coming up on 820. You're listening to Casey and Company. And once again, we're joined by Vinny Steele, your home sold guaranteed realty. Good morning, Vinny.
1: Hey, Sean. Good morning. Happy Friday.
0: Indeed. It's a Preakness weekend. So.
1: Oh, yeah.
0: I thought this might be a good time to talk about your guaranteed sale program, since we're at that time of year when timing could be critical to certain home sellers.
1: Yeah, you're right, Sean. You know, this time of year, most home sellers want to get the home sold sooner than later. We were talking last week about how some of the folks that we're meeting with right now, they're focused on getting the home sold either by the end of June or by July. So two main ways to do this, right? So there's one is to sell to an investor, and the other is to sell to a buyer who's going to live in the property but have a guaranteed closing date.
0: Well, the investor option is easy, but I would imagine that, most home sellers don't want to leave any money on the table at all.
1: Yeah, and that, Sean, is where our guaranteed sale program works really well. They get the benefit of an offer at 100% or more of market value, and if for some reason the home doesn't sell, we'll step in and buy it on the closing date that they pick at a price that they agree to.
0: Well, that's the best of both worlds. They get the ability to sell to one of your buyers for top dollar, and if for some reason it doesn't sell, you step in and buy it. So does that mean that you're going to give them some type of lowball offer?
1: Sean, the price that we offer depends on fair market value, and we'll pay more if they're buying another home from us. So what this means for the home sellers is that they can be assured to be able to sell at their price within their time frame in order to move on to whatever the next step is.
0: That's always a big question mark. And to me, Vinny, it seems like a great alternative to giving away your hard-earned equity to an investor.
1: Yeah, we are the only company in the area, Sean, that provides direct cash offers as well as an offer from somebody who will live in the home so the seller can choose which works best for them. So if you'd like multiple options to consider, you can call or text me today, 410-709-7515. 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
0: Great. Enjoy the Preakness, Vinny. We'll talk to you next Friday.
1: All right, thanks, Sean. We'll see you.
0: All right, have a good one. 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It's 8:22, 22 minutes after the hour, and you can join us here 410-922-6680, 1-800-WCBM-680. A lot of folks weighing in via text this morning, so I'll read some of those for you on a number of issues that we have brought up here in the last hour or so. Phil says, regarding Towson Town Center, it wouldn't make a difference. The Towson headquarters is 5 minutes away, and they still don't do a damn thing. Michael says, Towson Town Mall is too dangerous to put a precinct in there. Jeez. Let's see, this is John. He says, now's the time for all men and women of good character should drop their memberships in Planet Fitness and step back to see the effect. Money speaks louder than supposed embrace of inclusiveness, and company policy will quickly change. Good thought there. Firefighter John says, I belong to the local Y of Central Maryland. I can tell you if I found a man in the female locker room with my daughters in there trying to shower or change, I'm probably going to get arrested. Yeah, that's a good point. 8:23, traffic and weather on the threes. Now with the update, the king of all traffic, Chuck the Body Whitaker.
19: Look, just a little bit of a slowdown here. I was checking this on the inner loop coming up from 795 and Liberty Road. Not too bad there, but that one area where there's the construction and there's not much of a shoulder available was a little bit slow, and now it's picking up speed again on the inner loop above Security Boulevard. So go back and revisit that. But for right now, looks like it is improving. The rest of the Beltway now is beginning to settle down. We're still a bit slow going south into the Old Harbor Tunnel. Just some brake lights between O'Donnell Street and the tube southbound on 895. I'm Chuck Whitaker with traffic and weather on the threes on Talk Radio 680 WCBM.
0: Fox 25 Weather Authority forecast, sunshine, slight breeze, mild, high in the low 70s today, overnight temps in the low 50s. Tomorrow we'll see sunny highs in the low 80s, and Sunday will be in the upper 80s, so more summer-like weather coming up shortly here today. And right now we're looking at, just get through today, and it's going to be pretty nice once this cloud cover, leaves the area, which are keeping temperatures a little bit cool right now. It is right now cloudy and 54 in Glen Burnie. And it is 51 rather, in Forest Hill. 8:24, 24 minutes after the hour. Coming up at the bottom of the hour, Governor Moore and his he's doubling down on redistricting. It's deja vu all over again, as Yogi Berra used to say. And that coming up just a second. But Ed Hale Sr., who is running for governor. By the way, next week, I think on the 19th, we have Dan Cox, who's going to be in studio for a full hour. Ed Hale will be here for a full hour interview on Casey & Company on the 27th of this month. And then on the 29th, John Myrick will join us for a full in-studio hour. as well. Again. All right. It is time once again for, again, as we do each and every day, to our birthplace of our Star Spangled Banner, national anthem, Fort McHenry, Baltimore. Time to celebrate America's 250th birthday.

0: 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Call the Smile Design Center, 410-321-1100, and make that dream a reality. On this day, May 15th, 1765, the Parliament of England passing the Quartering Act, outlining the locations and conditions in which British soldiers are to find room and board in the American colonies. This act required the colonies to house British soldiers in barracks provided by the colonies. If the barracks were too small to house all the soldiers, then localities were to accommodate the soldiers in local inns, livery stables, ale houses, and including houses of the sellers of wine. And at the very worst case scenario was that private homes would be required to take in the British soldiers, although that rarely happened. It was a great insult, as you might imagine, to the people of the colonies. And first, as New York was the first to rebuff and rebel, the New York governor managed to convince Parliament that the assembly had complied in Massachusetts. But in Massachusetts, things got ugly. And again, most of the soldiers were in public places, not in private homes. But within these constraints, their only option was to pitch tents in the Boston Common. The soldiers there, living check by jowl with riled patriots, were soon involved in street brawls, which then led to the Boston Massacre of 1770, during which not only five rock-throwing colonial rioters were killed, but any residual trust between Bostonians and the resident redcoats were destroyed. That breach would never be healed in the New England port city, and the British soldiers stayed in Boston until George Washington drove them out in the Continental Army of 1776. Just one of the many intolerable acts that King George, the tyrant, thrust upon the colonists and then a fledgling young United States of America. That's a look at America 250.
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0: You know, when you or a loved one or a family member, colleague, coworker, whoever is involved in a serious accident resulting in serious injury, the first thing that we all hope is that they recover. They get better from their injuries, and that's exactly what they do at the law offices of Michael A. Friedman. They prioritize that recovery, and they make it very easy for you that you don't have to worry about the stress and the burden of the being, you know, battling and dealing with the insurance companies, finding doctors, medical bills. If your car's been totaled, they'll take care of that as well. It is a holistic approach that they take at the firm, one that has named them one of the top 10 law personal injury law firms in Maryland for the last decade or so. So hopefully you never need them, but guess what? They're there if you do. 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
3: Thanks. Good morning. Baltimore's Code Red extreme heat season begins today and continues through September 15th. During the Code Red season, city agencies and partners will work to ensure that residents have access to cooling resources, critical information, and life-saving support. The city will declare Code Red extreme heat alerts when the heat index, the combination of air temperature and humidity, is expected to be greater than or equal to 105 degrees. Brandon Scott says the city is especially focused on its most vulnerable residents, including older adults, young people, those experiencing homelessness, and outdoor workers. Last summer, there were 8 heat-related deaths in the city. And the Preakness Week festivities continue today with Black Eyed Susan Day at Laurel Park. While the excitement is building for tomorrow's second jewel of the Triple Crown, there's a full slate of racing at the track leading up to the 102nd running of the Black Eyed Susan Stakes for 3-year-old fillies. Post time for the first race is 11:30 this morning, with the Black Eyed Susan Stakes set for 5:44 p.m. And Westmore is celebrating the release of the 2025 Education Scorecard. According to researchers at Harvard University, Stanford University, and Dartmouth, Maryland ranks third in the nation for student growth in reading, and fifth for student growth in math between 2022 and 2025. The governor says Maryland students, educators, and families have demonstrated incredible resilience, and the data proves the state is leading the national comeback in public education. Moore says while there is progress, the work is not finished. He says the state will continue to invest in its schools, work to close the teacher shortage, and continue to ensure that Maryland delivers on its promise to have the best public schools in the country. 8:31 on Casey and Company. Coming up next, Chuck Whitaker with traffic and weather on the threes.
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3: It's 8:33 on Casey and Company. Here's Chuck Whitaker with traffic and weather on the threes.
0: Could be a little leftover slowing on I-97 southbound heading towards Annapolis, but it looks like it's starting to get better now, moving south around the ramp at Route 32. And we don't see any late problems now around the area at the Bay Bridge and for the traffic over to the Severn River Bridge on the westbound side. BW Parkway has improved. Capitol Beltway a little bit slow yet on the outer loop in Montgomery County, but looks like a good late trip for the inner loop moving around eventually to the Woodrow Wilson Bridge in Prince George's County. I'm Chuck Whitaker with traffic and weather on the threes on Talk Radio 680 WCVM.
6: Your Fox 45 forecast, a brighter day ahead of us, mostly sunny, little breezy and milder with temperatures in the low 70s, partly cloudy tonight with lows back in the low 50s. From the Fox 45 Weather Authority, I'm meteorologist Amy Aronson for Talk Radio 680 WCVM.
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7: And sports at 8:35 is brought to you by the Game Room at Yorktown Social in Cockeysville, the total game changer. Three games, speaking of that, in 11 days. Tough enough to do once in a season, but a close look at the Ravens' schedule has the league asking the Ravens to do it twice. Instance number one, October 25th through November 5. It's a Sunday, Thursday. Bengals at Bills, and then the Jags at home. And then again, December 20th through the 31st, another Sunday, Thursday, at Pittsburgh, Cleveland, and then at Cincinnati on New Year's Eve night. Baltimore with eight total home games this year. In the regular season, nine will be on the road. Baseball tonight in D.C., the Nats and O's at 6:45 with Shane Baz taking the hill for Baltimore on the heels of Kyle Bradish's stellar performance against the Yanks. Six innings of one-hit shutout baseball on Wednesday night thrown against New York. Manager Albanez was asked if that kind of performance could have a spillover effect to other members of the staff.
8: Yeah, I think so. I think when you're in the clubhouse, when you're grinding with your guys, and you see how hard they work and they're making adjustments and you see it come to fruition and out in front of you live. Yeah, I would think it would merit, you know, some of our guys to keep pushing through. They already have.
7: Baz has not fared well in his last two outings, both losses to the A's and the Yanks, pitching to an 8.71 ERA over 10 and a third innings. The middle jewel of horse racing's Triple Crown set for tomorrow, talking about the 151st running of the Preakness, of course, but not before Black Eyed Susan Day today at Laurel. Bracken Papa, Jumping the Gun, and My Miss Mo are the top three choices on Horse Racing Nation's morning line. Birthdays today, a bevy of Hall of Famers headlining the fair. Former Royals third baseman George Brett turned 73 years old today. Still looks great. Cowboys Hall of Fame running back and the NFL's all-time leading rusher with 18,355 yards. Emmett Smith turns 57. And then back home, Ravens legend Ray Lewis celebrating birthday number 51.
9: Oh,
7: World Dance, of course, and that was the last dance at Ray's final home game in the 2013 playoffs. On this day in baseball history, we take you back, what, 108 years, 1918, one of the most amazing baseball games ever played as the Washington Senators beat the White Sox 1-0 at the old Griffith Stadium in D.C. The game went 18 innings. Walter Johnson had the start for the Senators, Lefty Williams for the White Sox. Both threw all 18 innings for complete games. There were no errors, and the game took 2 hours and 47 minutes to play 18 innings 108 years ago today. The time now is 8:37 when we return a not-so-spectacular Preakness weekend.
9: Gary Stein here. 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
7: Sean, I know it's only for 1 year. I'm hoping that it comes back to Baltimore, obviously, at Pimlico. But there's just no juice this year at all for me in terms
0: of buzz,
7: greatness.
0: No excitement.
7: Nothing.
0: I always love horse racing. It's always,
7: yeah. I mean, once the race begins and then it's 2 minutes of glory, okay, I get that. But I just, there's nothing, no anticipation at all.
0: Yeah, well, it's a temporary situation.
7: I certainly hope so. Yeah. But, I mean, you know, can Baltimore come back? I mean, can it be a horse racing capital of the East Coast like it once was?
0: I know, we're talking about the Kenzie Frost about that yesterday, and you know, the $400 million to rebuild Pimlico, the $100 million to redo Laurel as a training center, and you know, is this going to mean gentrification for Park Heights? Is it going to for that entire neighborhood? Are people going to, you know, kind of be pushed out? Will people come if you build it? Will they come?
7: Yeah,
0: to Old Hilltop again, or the new Hilltop, as we should say.
7: There's going to be a big social change there, one way or the other, and I just don't know which way it's going to pan out.
0: Who do you like in the race this week?
7: You know, I'm going to go with Taj Mahal.
0: Mahal's a good one.
7: Yeah, because of the local connection, obviously. We were talking about
0: three career wins all at Laurel.
7: Yep, exactly, and that's their home track.
0: And I think a female trainer, right?
7: The female trainer, right. We talked about it, Russell, and her husband is the jockey, which is a great story. I love a great story, so I'm going to go with Taj Mahal.
0: Taj Mahal, I think Ocelli. Watch out for Ocelli. Ocelli was a 70 to 1 long shot in the Derby, finished third.
7: Gotcha.
0: And going at the shorter track, yeah, you know, we'll see what happens.
7: So will you make a friendly wager?
0: What do you mean, between you and me, or
7: no, between you and the house?
0: Oh yeah, absolutely.
7: Okay.
0: Absolutely, there'll be a friendly wager.
7: There you go. Yeah.
0: I know a lot of people like Iron Honor, and it's had 9-2. It's a favorite, but you know, I like to go with a little bit better odds.
7: So, okay, there you go. Odds. I mean, look. If you're gonna take the plunge, you might as well plunge.
0: Exactly. You might as well go all the way in. Gary, have a great weekend.
7: You too. Thank you.
0: We will see you on Monday morning at 8:39. So the redistricting battle heating up. All across this country, and we have the latest. This is from Associated Propagandists over at AP. They have a piece out where they are estimating that, here's the headline, Republicans have gained an edge in U.S. House redistricting battle. What states are taking action? And you go and you look through it. So it looks to be worst case scenario, Republicans pick up 6 seats. Best case scenario, AP says, 14 seats. That would be incredible. I'm going to say conservatively, they could get 10 seats, and that's what they needed to get going in. It didn't look good for a while, but with the Supreme Court decision on the Calais decision out of Louisiana, eliminating Section 2 of the Voting Rights Act, meaning you can't racially gerrymander anymore, big news. The Virginia Supreme Court nullifying that those 4 seat pickup in Virginia is huge. And now we're seeing all these southern states like Florida and southern Louisiana, Alabama, South Carolina, Tennessee, etc., all redistricting. So it's pretty good news, and that is frustrating Governor Jackson Smith and Moore, who sat down with Politico, and he says Maryland still should be, he's not giving up the redistricting fight, and he still is holding

0: of Governor Moore. I think he can win without it, but again, this would be nice, I suppose, if you're a Democrat, to have everybody on the same page. But Governor Moore was asked, will he endorse dollar bill?
1: I think he really knows how much I need for the Senate to take seriously this moment. Because when the civil rights movement happened, we saw how they were basically saying that we were intentionally disenfranchising people because of the color of their skin.
2: Right.
1: That we had entire jurisdictions and entire places in not just, you know, the South, but primarily in the South, where you had people who did not count, essentially.
2: Right.
1: And the Voting Rights Act was passed in order to make sure that if we were really going to be a representative democracy, then that needed to mean that your democracy needed to be representative.
2: Yeah.
1: And that has now been struck down.
0: Not really. It hasn't been struck down. It's been reinforced. And let me tell you the reason why. When he's talking about the South and the Democrat black votes being disenfranchised, he's right about that. But they were disenfranchised by the Democrat Party with the enforcement wing of the party, the Ku Klux Klan, as well as the Jim Crow laws, all coming out of the poll taxes. Were all done by Democrats and Dixiecrats in the South. So the Supreme Court says you don't enfranchise one race at the expense of another. So again, they've said you can't racially gerrymander. I'd love to see a decision. It probably will come down at some point about the tribal identity politics of gerrymandering by party, which we've seen now happen in Maine, which is probably going to happen in the South, or New England with the Democrats, and probably going to happen in the South with the Republicans. So that might be the next step. But this year is looking a heck of a lot better than it did at the beginning of this battle when Texas all started it at the beginning of the year and last year as well. All right, it's 8:43. Traffic and weather on the threes. Once again, the update now with Lugnuts Johnson.
3: Looking live at 95, Russell Street 395, the interchange there right at Camden Yards, and everybody's good. Sky ramp is clear. 95 looks good south towards the Beltway, coming inbound from the Beltway, and even the ramp from I-95 to 295 south onto the VW Parkway. No problems there. JFX, you're good. Ruxton Road through the ramps downtown. City police say they have a new minor accident on the northwest side. Busy intersection at Liberty Heights Avenue at Druid Park Drive. I'm Chuck Whitaker with traffic and weather on the threes on Talk Radio 680 WCVM.
0: Fox 45 Weather Authority forecast: sunshine today, slight breeze and mild with low 70s today. We got to get out of this cloud cover and start getting these temperatures up. Tomorrow, sunny, low 80s. Sunday, sunshine, upper 80s. Right now, cloudy, 54 in Dundalk, 55 in Millersville. Time for our feel-good news segment of the day. I need

0: Feel Good News brought to you by Town Appliance right off Reisterstown Road in Owings Mills. The country singer Eric Church was invited to be the commencement speaker at the University of North Carolina. And he gave a very different speech, but one that had great meaning. He sat up there, brought his guitar, his six-string guitar, and of course he had a special message, a very thoughtful commencement address for the graduates at North Carolina. Here's part of it.
1: Six strings of life and willingness to keep them in tune. Six principles, six pillars. When all six are in tune with each other, the chord your life makes is full and resonant and true. All six will drift in their own time, in their own season. Your faith will go quiet when you need it loud. Your family will get complicated in a way only the people who love you most can complicate things. And your world will try to sand down the edges of exactly who you are. This is not failure. It's the inevitable universal experience of living in an imperfect world that doesn't stop to let us tune up. And the difference between a life that sounds like music and a life that sounds like noise is whether you stop and listen. Whether you're honest enough to hear which string has drifted out of tune, and humble enough to make the adjustment instead of just turning up the volume and hoping nobody notices. Trust what your heart hears and is telling you about your song. So graduates, now I encourage you to take your six strings, make it something worth hearing, play your song as I leave you with mine.
0: Great. About 11 to 12 minutes, the whole thing, but he really was a really good message by Eric Church. And it's brought to you by Town Appliance, right off Reisterstown Road in Owings Mills, for all your appliance needs.
2: 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I got some great news. 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
1: All right, Kamala Harris is back in the news again, desperately trying to hang on to some semblance of, you know, being relevant in this whole Democrat presidential process, which is nothing Democratic about it at all. AOC, as we reported earlier in the week, is the number one, followed by Pete Buttigieg, and then Gavin Newsom. Kamala's way down the list. But she's come up, she wants to hold this conference called the No Bad Ideas Conference that the Democrats are going to hold. And listen to what she says. Everything is on the table with this No Bad Ideas Conference.
2: Say, look, this is a moment where there are no bad ideas. A no bad idea brainstorm is what I'd like to call it. And in that no bad ideas brainstorm, we talk about what we need to do and think about doing around the Electoral College. We talk about the idea of Supreme Court reform, which includes expanding the Supreme Court. We invite a conversation about multi-members districts. We talk about, look, that if we win the Senate, which we should and we will, then the Senate Judiciary Committee should have rules that they put in place. So when these people come before as nominees to the Supreme Court and lie, that they are held to account and consequence, not just that somebody goes on cable news and says they lie, but that there are rules in place to actually penalize people for lying to a Senate Judiciary Committee. That we agree that it is right to have ethics rules for Supreme Court justices. And let's put those in place. Let's talk about statehood for Puerto Rico and D.C. These are the things I think that we've got to do. We've got to neutralize these red states from cheating, including blue states expanding their maps. And all of this, I think, is look, we got to fight fire with fire. These folks are playing to win. We got to play to win, too.
1: All right, so just in about a minute and a half, you got the Democrat laundry list of wishes there. You've got, they want to abolish the Electoral College completely and leave it all to the popular vote, thus making sure that the both East and West Coast control the presidential elections for the foreseeable future. You have the packing of the Supreme Court, because they don't like this Supreme Court, even though a lot of times they rule against Trump. So from 9 justices, you know, we've heard 13 to 17 justices there. We also heard they want statehood for Puerto Rico and D.C. That would mean 4 more senators, all left-wing lunatics in the United States Senate. And they talk about blue states expanding the map. Well, they can't much more they can do in New England. They've already expanded their map there, where you have, I think, 7 different or 6 states, whatever it is, in New England, all represented by Democrats. Not a single Republican representative in all of New England. Now the Republicans are pretty much trying to do the same in the South after the Voting Rights Act. So that is the radical left-wing agenda. That is why we need the Save America Act. That's why we need to kill the filibuster. And that's why we need to get out and vote in this midterm, even though President Trump's not on the ballot, because his policies are, and the future of the country is at stake as well. It's 8:50. 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
4: 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News, weather, traffic, Sean Hannity and Rob Carson. 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
1: Still to come on the program, a federal judge. You'd think by now the MS-13 Maryland man saga would be over. It continues. It just drags on and on. And Ed Hale Sr. has a money-making proposal for the governor's mansion. A lot of people think he's joking, but he's not. And we'll tell you what that proposal is coming up in just a second here on Casey and Company, 853. Traffic and weather on the threes. Once again, the update with the king of all traffic. Last one of the day and the week. Here is the king of all traffic, Chuck the Body Whitaker.
5: There's some slowing on the Beltway if you're coming down the hill from Frederick Road. And I think I just figured out what it is. And it looks like two geese. Oh, and their babies. Two geese and their babies walking on the outer loop on the shoulder at Wilkins Avenue. So they're trying to figure out what to do here. They're like five little babies and mommy and daddy geese.
1: So they need to put up, some signs, you know, like geese crossing, like they do for the deer.
5: Yeah.
1: Because deer know exactly where to cross when they see those signs.
5: I don't know what they're going to do here because if they spook them, they're going to get out in the roadway. So the trooper's just walking along with them. He's in the right lane. State Highway truck is with him. So take it easy if you're coming down the hill. There's four little babies, five little babies, and mommy and daddy walking on the right shoulder on the outer loop at Wilkins Avenue. At Arundel County, it looks like there may be a lake wreck at Route 175 at Route 32. A wild goose for the end of the rush hour.
1: Yeah, the motorists are describing it as a flocking mess.
5: I'll say have a good weekend. And I'll do the thinning around here, Baba Louie.
1: Thank you so much, Spark Plug.
5: Right, McGraw.
1: Have a great weekend. Enjoy the Preakness. We'll see you Monday.
5: All right, man. See you. Bye-bye.
1: Fox 45 Weather Authority forecast. Sunshine today, eventually. Some light breeze and mild low 70s for the high. In Stevensville, it's windy right now. 55 downtown Baltimore, partly cloudy and 55. Kim Klasick Live is coming up next right after the 9 o'clock news. Morning, Kim.
6: Good morning, Sean. How are you?
1: We're doing fine. Thank you.
6: Great. I was just listening as you were playing that Kamala Harris clip.
1: That's the agenda. That's the wish list here.
6: But as soon as I heard it, because you heard her voice, right? She's like, we got a 5-5 with five. Because there were a lot of Southerners on that call.
1: Right.
6: So she was like doing the whole code switch thing, and now she's Southern.
1: That's like the Hillary Clinton hot sauce moment.
6: Yes. I don't know why they keep doing this. Anyways.
1: How is that not cultural appropriation?
6: It really is. AOC has done it. The guy in Tennessee. Right? Justin Pearson. He does it all the time.
1: And they're all over Delegate Chisholm and Mark Fisher over, you know, the Asian accent or whatever. But they ignore stuff when Kamala does it.
6: They do it all the time. Great point there. Of course, we're going to talk about a lot of local news. We do have a special guest at 10 o'clock, retired Lieutenant Colonel Scott Willens. I know you know Scott.
1: Oh, yeah. No, Scott, well.
6: Yeah. Did you know he's singing the anthem?
1: I heard he's doing the Preakness anthem.
6: Yes. So he'll join us at 10 o'clock. We'll talk about it. I'm so excited for him. And I also want to talk to him about, you know, what he thinks is going to happen this weekend as far as, because I know there weren't a lot of tickets. Obviously, there's not a lot of seats there in Laurel. But I just wonder on his thoughts if he talks to people there about possibly pushing the Preakness back date-wise. Because this is always a conversation when you don't have the winner of the Kentucky Derby showing up to the Preakness. And I know people are discussing it. But I don't know. What are your thoughts? Do you think we should push it back?
1: I think, I do. I think it takes a little bit of the luster off the Triple Crown when the Kentucky Derby winner is, three out of the last 5 years. They've completely skipped to go to the Belmont. So we need to restore the luster of the Preakness. One, we got to get it back to Pimlico.
6: And, right. Right.
1: And to push it back another week. So yeah. Give the horses a chance to rest. Because it's all about horse safety. I mean, you wonder how these other, like Secretariat and Seabiscuit and Man of War, how they all did it. But different now.
6: I guess the horses are softer now.
1: Apparently.
6: Kind of like the next generation we got coming up. It's happening. It's an epidemic. Anyways, we'll talk about that. Also, the IG and Zibel coming. She has shot back at Mayor Scott and his comments and his proposal to put more parameters, I guess, over her head.
1: Did she Kelly Madigan's running up against the same roadblock in Howard County?
6: Yes, I saw that. So basically, Democrats don't want transparency. Even though it's on all of their platforms, that's not what they want.
1: No.
6: I mean, this is just ridiculous. Hopefully, voters are paying attention. So we'll talk about all that stuff. And then also, the blue crab. You know, we have 50% less blue crab today than we did in 2010. And I'm so sad about this. We gotta make sure that we're breeding our crabs, John. This is what we're known for.
1: Yeah.
6: Okay? It's like, once we lose
1: blue crabs and horse racing.
6: Right! Yeah. And we're losing them.
1: And both are in trouble.
6: Yeah! We gotta talk about this. So all that more coming up next.
1: Alright, we're gonna be, stay tuned to Kim, always informative and entertaining show, right after the 9 o'clock news. So if you've heard enough of MS-13 Maryland man, think again, he's back. U.S. District Judge Paula Ginnis left in place two injunctions against the rearrest or detention of Maryland resident, Kilmar Abrego Garcia, and illegal alien. They say in the Baltimore Sun, come on, guys, you can do better than this. He's an illegal alien. He might reside in Maryland, but he's an illegal alien. So, again, how a judge can continue to deny the executive branch to do their job. If I'm the Trump administration, I'd say, okay, I'm taking this to the Supreme Court. Just run it up there on an emergency basis. Get rid of this. This Obama-appointed judge down in Greenbelt she's ridiculous. So Ed Hale, he's a single dude, and he's living in his own mansion, and he says he doesn't want to do that if he gets elected as governor of the state of Maryland. So he has an idea. He said, quote, I'm a single man that living in that mansion. I don't want to do that. To me, that should be turned into some kind of a revenue source. So he wants to turn the government house, which is right across from the state house, and that's the official residence of the governor. He says that he wants to turn it into a place where, you know, people can hold weddings and parties and other events and rent it out. Overnight, stays and the like. Unsure as to where the governor would go. So maybe if it's Governor Hale, I guess he'll have to find other accommodations. Now, the governor has to stay in Annapolis, but doesn't have to stay in government house. So, I guess he's got alternative accommodation plans.
7: If he's okay with that, then I don't know why we should have a problem with it. Look, he's like Trump. He thinks outside the box. He clearly is trying to save the taxpayers' money. Isn't that what we want? Who cares where, if he's fine with where he sleeps at night, why do we care? As long as he's doing the job and he's trying to save his money.
1: So maybe the government house and I'll be the government Airbnb.
7: I might stay there. I would like to spend the night there. I've never seen government house. I might like to.
1: He says, I'm not joking. People think I'm joking about it, and I don't know what to do because I don't know what the rules are. Well, he'll find out what the rules are, but I do like thinking outside the box. That's a good point. All right, have a great weekend. We'll see you Monday morning at 6 and to discuss the Preakness. Until then, God bless our troops. God bless America.
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9: Breaking news this hour from Town Hall. I'm Rich Thomason. U.S. support for Taiwan and China's claim on the self-governed island democracy proving a major sticking point in talks between President Trump and Chinese President Xi at their summit in Beijing. Mr. Trump aboard Air Force One heading back home.
10: On Taiwan, he does not want to see a fight for independence because that would be a very strong confrontation. And I heard him out. I didn't make a comment on it. I heard him out.
9: Mr. Trump says he has not decided whether to allow a major American arms sale to Taiwan to go through. Overall, the president says he is pleased with the way the summit went.
10: We had a great stay. It was an amazing period of time. President Xi is an incredible guy. Got along, made a lot of great trade deals, including over 200 planes for Boeing with a promise of 750 planes.
9: Mr. Trump says China is also committed to buying American soybeans. President adds he's looking forward to welcoming his Chinese counterpart to Washington in the fall. The death toll in a Russian attack on a Kiev apartment building has reached 24.
11: Russia has attacked Ukraine with large-scale air attacks in the days following a ceasefire between May 9th and the 11th, which was something U.S. President Donald Trump had said he had asked Zelensky and Russian President Vladimir Putin to observe.
9: Correspondent Samia Kulab. New U.S. House districts in Florida are facing their first test in court. A state judge is set to hear arguments on a request to block the new Republican-friendly districts from being used in the upcoming midterm elections. Ahead of this morning's opening bell on Wall Street, the Dow futures are down 460 points. NASDAQ futures off 503 points. More on these stories at townhall.com.
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13: Good morning. It's 9:03. I'm Maggie Hunter with the latest headlines from the WCBM Maryland News Center. The Maryland Transportation Authority will be holding a virtual industry forum on the Key Bridge rebuild next week. The forum will display the anticipated contracting approach for rebuilding the bridge, and there will be discussions on how the upcoming work will be divided into multiple contracts. Officials say designs for the new bridge have passed the 70% milestone, and restructuring the procurements into multiple contracts will allow for more competition within the contracting community. The forum is scheduled for 2 p.m. until 3 p.m. Tuesday. And the Maryland State Board of Elections is looking for eligible residents to serve as election judges and election pages for the 2026 primary election. Individuals 16 and older are able to serve as an election judge, and there is compensation for their work. Stein on Sports and the Fox 45 Weather Authority forecast next.
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14: O's trying to stack some wins. Start a three-game set in D.C. tonight at 6:45 with Shane Boz on the hill. Manager Albanez was asked on Wednesday how much fun was it beating the Yanks 2 out of 3 at Camden Yards.
15: Yeah, it's just fun to win the series, period. This might sound redundant, but don't really look at the past. We got to stay in the present, day one mentality.
14: And a sidebar, Baltimore had been 0-9 against left-handed starters before the series, but then went 2-0 against New York. 2 weeks after Cherie DeVoe became the first woman to train a Kentucky Derby winner with Golden Tempo, Maryland trainer Brittany Russell has a chance to complete the Triple Crown sweep of female trainers when she saddles Taj Mahal in the 151st running of the Preakness tomorrow.
16: It's great for women. I think it's great for the sport. I mean, obviously, I'd love to make history, but right now I'm trying to just focus on winning.
14: Laurel Park is Russell's home track, and with husband Sheldon riding Taj Mahal, pair could be the first married couple, at least as trainer and jockey, to win a Triple Crown race. And a sidebar, Jenna Antonucci won the 2023 Belmont with Arcangelo. Coming up in 30 minutes, the NFL schedule's out and the Ravens may have gotten hosed. And that is Time on Sports.
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13: 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Here's the forecast from the Fox 45 Weather Authority.
17: Your Fox 45 forecast, a brighter day ahead of us, mostly sunny, little breezy and milder with temperatures in the low 70s, partly cloudy tonight with lows back in the low 50s. From the Fox 45 Weather Authority, I'm meteorologist Amy Aronson for Talk Radio 680 WCBM.
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6: All right, good morning, good morning. Happy Friday, happy Black Eyed Susan Day, right? That's today. Black Eyed Susan Day, you know what, I'm pretty sure many of you, if you are able, are probably getting out to Laurel Park today. If not, I'm sure you're taking it all in on television. And I want to ask you, too, the question of the day has to do with the Preakness, so we'll get to that around 9:35 a.m. Hopefully your weekend started out right. As I was just saying on the live, if you can see me, today is a very casual Friday for Kim Klasick. I've got on a baseball hat and an Orioles t-shirt, and you know what? I am trying to take it easy. I can't wear makeup today. I had a procedure done on my face yesterday, and I look crazy. I look absolutely crazy, and it had to do with my eyebrows because they have been bad for so long. So I actually went to go get the microblading. Boy, oh boy, apparently the first week is traumatic, and I can attest to that. It is... I can attest to that, all right? In case you don't know what microblading is, it's kind of where they tattoo some of your eyebrows. Because if your eyebrows are very faint, or if they're not, like, really there, and they do, like, they draw in a certain shape, but the first couple days, it just looks like two big blocks, big dark brown blocks. So, of course, my nine-year-old, she says that I am the red bird, the RJ bird from Angry Birds, and she's been making fun of me, like, all night, all morning. I mean, if you want to cry, like, just listen to what Olivia has to say about your appearance. Oh my goodness. So I apologize on the live. I don't look very professional today, but for good reason, okay? For good reason. We'll get through this. All right. So hopefully on Monday, I'll be back to my normal self and very professional. Of course, you know, speaking of the weekend, you've got the 2026 Preakness Stakes, and that kind of goes along with our guest of the day. He's coming on with us at 10 o'clock. Lieutenant Colonel, or retired Lieutenant Colonel, Scott Willens. Many of you in the area probably know Scott. Scott has been at many events, and you usually see him singing the national anthem. So we're going to talk to him at 10 o'clock. He's got a big announcement, big deal this weekend for him. And I got to ask him how nervous he's going to be, and then also ask him a couple of questions about the Preakness as well. So that's at 10 o'clock. Also, I wanted to talk about the, excuse me, the Baltimore City budget. Apparently $5 billion, $5 billion is the magic number. Now, this is a very high budget according to the history in Baltimore. And it's a shame because, you know, the population is on a decline, and the population that you have, of course, we're all talking about how things are just unaffordable in the state of Maryland, right? There are people doing interviews with news outlets and telling them how they are excited to move to Florida because it's just too expensive here in Maryland. There are many people, they're moving to Florida, Delaware, South Carolina, North Carolina. They're getting out of Dodge, okay? And so now you've got this huge budget. We did hear from, I'm trying to remember, was it Councilman Yitzhak Schleifer? I think it was. He was saying that they could have spent less money this go-around and actually did something about lowering the property taxes in Baltimore City. Now, many homeowners, I'm sure, would have been very happy to hear that. But instead, Mayor Brandon Scott and the city council, they decided they're just going to keep spending. We talked a little bit about the addition to Mayor Scott's office. He's hiring more staff, apparently. Now, he did cut the number down. At first, it was a much larger number. Apparently, now he needs 16 staff members. And, of course, this goes into the conversation we had yesterday where Matthew Koster, he is the Baltimore City Fire Union president, Local 734, he was talking about now that the budget, the way that it's panned out currently, the mayor's asking the Baltimore City Fire Department to basically not bring out one of their staffing groups. I'm trying to remember the exact name he uses for it. But when they go out, they're saying daily, because they want to cut $2 million from their budget, daily they're asking the Baltimore City Fire Department to cut, whether it's their marine unit, you know, just special units that they have go out usually. And so then they're going to be short-staffed each day. Now, firefighters in Baltimore City have a heck of a job. You can look at the numbers across the country. Our Baltimore City firefighters, even Baltimore County, you know what? In the state of Maryland, it's pretty high. But our firefighters are actually working harder than many other cities across the country. And a lot of this has to do with the vacant housing. And so when you think about that, you know, the reason their job is so hard and the reason that they need more staff, a lot of which is because of the policies that are coming out of Baltimore's City Council, right? And so now they're telling them, look, you know, hate to tell you this, but guess what? You're going to have to cut $2 million on top of it. So anyways, we'll talk about that in relation to the budget. I also saw Christina Flowers. Good morning, Christina. I know sometimes she tunes into the live. Christina Flowers, she's a huge advocate for the homeless, and she was also at the budget hearing last night. And so we do have some sound with her saying a few words because obviously the homelessness issue still has not been handled. And so look, when it comes to the mayor and it comes to anybody elected official, of course they have like this to-do list when they get in office. And they tell you, all right, we're going to do this, we're going to tackle this, we're going to tackle that. Usually, right, I mean, and this is just what happens both sides of the aisle. Usually what you do is you take a look at that list and you look at what's feasible for, you know, 4 or 8 years or what have you in office. And, you know, you kind of tally them down because you know they're not going to be able to accomplish all of those items. But when it comes to homelessness, Christina Flowers, you know, she's been in contact with the mayor's administration since 2020. They were out there. I've been out there to talk to Christina and look at the homeless situation myself. And so she was promised, really, this advocate for the homeless, she was promised that this particular situation was going to be handled by this particular administration. And they put money into the homelessness issue. They have an office within City Hall that was created just to handle this issue. So, you know, Christina Flowers voicing her concerns at the budget hearing last night. Again, Christina, great job as always. And so we'll talk about some of her complaints. And like I said, she's on the front lines of this every single day, which, you know what? Her name is Christina Flowers, but flowers are due for Christina, because even during the COVID pandemic, when you saw a lot of people, especially in the homeless community, they didn't have what they needed to really protect themselves, obviously, right? And so she was trying to get out there and making sure that they had, you know, whether it was the gloves and the masks and, you know, just places to stay, you know, not stay. Because, I mean, we saw what happened in New York City, right? We saw the body bags. But you could imagine if in nursing homes there were people going out in body bags, imagine what was happening in some of the homeless shelters. So you had Christina out there every single day, even during COVID, where she could have contracted that virus and died herself. And so, you know, I guess in my view, as much as she does for the community and the city, the fact that they keep giving her the runaround is just unacceptable, right? This is somebody that has proven themselves, you know, for over a decade as far as community work. So anyways, we'll talk about that. Also, Baltimore County executive candidate, he wants to reimagine crime in Baltimore County. Where have we heard that before? You want to reimagine crime. We'll get to that. Nick Stewart is running on the Democrat ticket. And in case you didn't know, tonight there is a town hall debate for the Democrats in the county executive race. That will be on Fox 45 at 7 p.m. I will just kind of touch the 11 o'clock hour on what I expect to see. I think we talked a lot about, you know, these candidates before. You know, you got Julia Jones, you got Pat Young, Izzy Patoka. Izzy Patoka, that's the one that really kills me. I know I say it all the time, but talk about being duped. Talk about being duped. I thought Izzy Patoka was more of a moderate. I know they don't really exist these days because they're all kind of bending the knee to the crazy, wacky, progressive liberals. But I thought that he was holding his own, right? Because in Baltimore County, because it's so blue, and because you do have some moderate Democrat voters, I thought Izzy Patoka, when he was voting against, you know, expanding class sizes and overcrowding schools, I thought that meant that he was at least with, you know, right on par with common sense. Because there are Democrats that I support, right? And if you are about the common sense, if you're like Ivan Bates, right, Scott Schellenberger, both state's attorney, you know, if you're about common sense and law and order, I can support you. I can. You know, but, you know, when you cross the line, and Izzy Patoka definitely has crossed the line with how he's supporting illegal immigrants, I'm just like, you know, like, I'm not going to go down that road. You guys, if you watch the show, you already know how I feel about illegal immigration. I don't have to explain it again. I don't have to explain it again. And then on top of this, real quick, on top of this, how, you know, illegal immigration is so unfair to those immigrants that come through the correct process. Illegal immigration, you know, they jam up the courts, they're using all these resources, and many of them coming right over the southern border. And so for me, when you've got people coming in from other countries, especially African countries, you know, it's like you see all these Black Lives Matter people, all these people are like, oh, we need more diversity and this and that and the third. And then it's like they don't want to fix the immigration system. And, you know, then we're talking about those that are able to come over the border, but what about those that are able to come from other countries? I mean, like, what are we doing exactly? What are we doing? And so you should come through the right process, and we should reward those that do. You know, those that actually want to be citizens, those that want to learn the language. I don't know. I don't get it. I don't get it. Anyways, we'll talk a little bit about that. But real quick, let's get into the Inspector General Isabel Cummings and the response that she had for Mayor Brandon Scott. We talked about this yesterday. He wants oversight over her shoulder. She's just trying to do her job. She's not getting access to documents from the mayor. She's filed a suit. The courts say that she can proceed with that lawsuit. So it's legitimate. And now she's, you know, responding to him because he's proposing to have an outside agency come in and look over her shoulder. Let's take a listen.
19: That's the question that's been echoing throughout City Hall for months. Why is the access being restricted now? For years, the Office of Inspector General had access to these records for investigations. And now the city's watchdog says Mayor Brandon Scott's plan is not about accountability, but rather about control.
20: As the showdown continues between Mayor Brandon Scott and the Office of Inspector General over access to records,
21: a clear process.
20: The mayor is proposing a four-pronged plan he argues is a way to restore trust with the public, including hiring an outside firm to review the mayor's Office of Neighborhood Safety and Engagement and the Sidestep Program. Two things at the center of the ongoing battle.
21: We need someone neutral to restore trust with residents and finally close the book on this investigation.
20: But that forensic auditor team will have the same access to records the city's watchdog has.
21: They will have access to everything legally.
20: Now the OIG is firing back, calling Mayor Scott's plan an effort to undermine the voters of Baltimore, eviscerate the independence enshrined in the OIG, and regain power over what should be a truly independent office.
6: All right. And again, Mayor Scott says there's clear bias in the Inspector General's office. I don't see where he's grabbing at these straw. I can't understand it. When did she have this clear bias? Remember, the Inspector General, she's been doing her job for 8 years. She's been doing a fantastic job as far as we know. You know, we have been told in the past from Mayor Brandon Scott that he likes the fact that she's getting out there and getting the waste, fraud, and abuse. But as soon as she focused on the Mayor's Office of Neighborhood Safety and Engagement, then he has a problem with it, right? And so all she needs are these documents from the Sidestep program that have been redacted, that shows, you know, honestly, it shows really nothing if you've gotten a chance to look at the papers that she posted online. But you can tell that a lot of them are like Cash App transactions. And so, you know, after talking, I guess, to the director, Stephanie Mavroides, you know, she and the state's attorney, they realized that they were paying some of these juveniles that are repeat violent offenders that have been going to the sidestep program instead of being detained behind bars at the juvenile detention center. So, you know, essentially what it appears, and this is just a perception, it appears that we are paying violent juveniles to not commit violent crimes. That's the perception here. That's what it looks like, okay? And so she's trying to get to the bottom of that, because if it is the case, then obviously taxpayer dollars are not meant to be used in that situation, but also the taxpayers have a right to know where their dollars are going. And so she just wants to make sure that this is all public knowledge. And so they're fighting her on this, saying that it's state law. Well, anyways, I don't know whether or not city council is going to vote on this bill that he's proposed. I guess it's a four-part bill. But it is interesting to see, and I'm glad that the inspector general is fighting back and saying, no. This is about power and control, and I think she's right. We'll pick up this conversation when we get back for break. Right now, we've got our friend on the line, Tim Herb with RBC Wealth Management. He's got today's Morning Market Flash, as he does every Monday, Wednesday, and Friday. Tim Herb, are you watching the Preakness?
2: I don't know if I'll be watching the Preakness or not. Matter of fact, I shame on me, I should know this, but is the Kentucky Derby winner racing in the Preakness, Kim?
6: No. Golden Tempo will not be there.
2: Okay. Well, then I don't know that I'm going to watch the Preakness.
6: Tim!
2: And I do understand that, I guess if you're loyal to Pimlico, loyal to the Preakness Stakes, they've moved it to Laurel Racecourse this year, right? As, I guess repairs or renovations are being done to Pimlico Racecourse. So.
6: Yeah. Well, you know what, Tim, real quick, I'm happy to report. This is not like the Key Bridge scenario. Apparently there is work being done right now, and you can see it. Yeah.
2: So it's legit. It is legit.
6: We're not gonna get
2: into, you know, 2 years from now, and it's still going to be renovations. The race is going to be, you know, held at Laurel Park, right? I mean, who knows, right? But, yeah, it doesn't, I don't know, it just feels different. But maybe I will watch it, Kim. Let me just say that. Maybe I will.
6: All right.
2: Just for the thrill. Always love to see a dark horse, so to speak, a long shot, as we saw in the Derby, come from behind, from almost, I think, dead last and win the race. So that's amazing. Got to root for those kind of stories for sure. So
6: yeah.
2: Speaking of the markets, though, I know your listeners want to hear what's going on with the economy, the stock market, world events, and so forth. I mean, this week actually has been amazing for the markets overall, Kim. Stocks are headed for a winning week here. As long as things don't fall apart, they are down right now pre-market. I'll get into that in just a moment. But the S&P and NASDAQ composite each headed for their seventh straight week of gains. The Dow Jones Industrial Average, even though the Dow is comprised of only 30 companies, Kim, the Dow is on pace for a sixth winning week out of the last seven. So, again, markets right now are not, you wouldn't think there's a war or a conflict going on between the U.S. and Iran, right? We wouldn't think that oil is over $100 a barrel with the way the markets have reacted here in the last several weeks. This recovery, as I talked about on Wednesday, and the markets and how quickly the markets have rallied back, you know, since that turmoil first took place, and the S&P and NASDAQ also setting fresh all-time highs here this week as well with the overall market. And I know we have talks between the U.S. and China, President Trump and Xi, you know, meeting, of course, this week and discussing things, you know, between the two countries. That's obviously playing into the markets a little bit, because I think things appear to be, you know, fairly good between, you know, both leaders right now and some of the talks there, what's taking place so far. But again, we're seeing investors right now looking at, you know, the technology sector, and that's really been, you know, one of the big themes here this week. This latest artificial intelligence related enthusiasm, if you will, has been the big driver to the markets this week. Many of these companies moving higher. But the AI momentum, I think the technology momentum, again, it's been the big story, but it's also triggering worries, Kim, that this latest wave to the upside here this week and the last couple of weeks, the latest buying wave, I should say, has been more mechanical, if you will, or more forced in nature. That, you know, kind of people are piling at the last minute, kind of jumping on the bandwagon, that we're not quite sure if earnings will support some of these valuations that these technology companies are currently showing or demonstrating. You know, we're seeing companies, again, here even pre-market that are moving higher this morning. And again, some stocks are trading lower, though, based on their earnings. So it's kind of some back and forth action here this morning right now. Thursday, though, marked a winning session. The Dow actually reclaimed its 50,000-point level yesterday. S&P closing higher as well. But right now, futures aren't so hot. This morning, Dow futures are down 413 points. S&P 500 futures are off 87 points, Kim. NASDAQ futures are down 500 points, unfortunately, but we still should make out to have a winning week. Sun shining, 80 degrees is what I hear tomorrow, Kim. Maybe 90 next week. We'll talk about that on Monday morning, and have a great weekend.
3: Thanks, you too.
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6: All right, again, thank you, Tim Herr, with RBC Wealth Management. He has the Morning Market Flash every Monday, Wednesday, and Friday. And, yeah, I think this entire time with the attack in Iran, the markets really haven't been really reflective of what we're seeing with the oil prices. So, I mean, I guess it's good news. We shall see what happens over the weekend. As I mentioned, President Trump, he wrapped up his trip to China. We'll talk about that a little bit in the next hour. But I also got some great comments on Facebook. Again, good morning to all of you. I wanted to read here because we were talking about Scott Willens. Well, I should say retired Lieutenant Colonel Scott Willens. I got to get it right. Let's see. Marion on Facebook said, good morning. I love Scott. We got to see him at the Freedom Fest. His mom is also great. And yes, he did sing the national anthem at the Freedom Fest as well. Scott's a great guy. When you need him, he's there. You know, this is what I love about our veterans, by the way. All right. I mean, think about this. I told you guys this before. Some of the best candidates running for office that I've ever worked with, veterans. They work hard. They don't have excuses. See, this is why I know if you set a lot of these juveniles, because we're talking about the sidestep program and the inspector general and the mayor. If you send a lot of these juveniles to like a military type school, they will come out a lot better, right? Our chances, the percentages, they would look a lot better because I'm telling you, you know, just the way that they are trained, the way that they have trained their, not just their bodies, but their mindset, it's totally different. And that's what a lot of these young people need, you know, and I told you guys this before. My dad was in foster care, and he said his best foster care parent that he had him for quite some time, was a gentleman that was a service member. He was in the military, and he treated him like he was in the military as a young boy. And in the foster care system and the way that my dad apparently behaved, he needed that. He needed that. He got my dad when he was a teenager. My dad's dad died when he was 13 years old. And then a lot fell apart after that. And so he and his brothers and sisters were kind of split up. But when he and one of his brothers went to this guy that was in the military, and they treated, I guess apparently, he treated them like they were in military camp every single day. And he said that was the best thing that ever happened to him. And then he got on the right track, went to school, went to college, and became an executive at IBM in the early 80s. And the rest is history. Then he had this amazing daughter, Kim Klasick. It's funny. Over the weekend, real quick, on Mother's Day, my mom, she gave me a card. And she said, look, these pictures, they were in my dad's wallet, apparently. He passed away in 2019. And she gave me the pictures that he had in his wallet. He had three pictures of me in there, like school photos. And on the back, I wrote every time, from your favorite daughter, Kim. I was the only daughter. I have nothing but brothers. Anyways, I can't believe he kept those all that time. When we get back, we'll talk more about the Inspector General, and we'll also talk about the Baltimore City budget, because it is a high budget as the population continues to decline.
9: With SRN News, I'm Rich Thomason in Washington. U.S. support for Taiwan and China's claim on the self-governed island democracy proved a big sticking point in talks between President Trump and Chinese President Xi at their summit in Beijing. Mr. Trump is now heading back home to Washington. He says he has not decided whether he'll allow a major American arms sale to Taiwan to go through. Overall, the president says he is pleased with the way the summit went, says some good trade deals were reached, including an agreement by China to purchase some 200 Boeing jetliners and an agreement to buy American soybeans. The death toll in a Russian attack on an apartment building in Kiev has risen, now stands at 24. And new U.S. House districts in Florida face their first test in court. State judge set to hear arguments on a request to block the new districts from being used in the midterms. This is SRN News.
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22: Now, Gary Stein on sports. 3 games in 11 days, tough enough to do once in a season, but a close look at the Ravens' schedule has the league asking Baltimore to do it twice. Instance number one, October 25th through November 5. It's a Sunday, Thursday, Bengals at Bills, and then the Jags. And then again, December 20th through the 31st, another Sunday, Thursday, at Pittsburgh, Cleveland, and then at Cincinnati on New Year's Eve night. Baltimore with 8 total home games this year, 9 on the road. Baseball tonight in D.C., Nats and O's at 6:45, with Shane Boz taking the hill for Baltimore. On the heels of Kyle Bradish's stellar performance against the Yanks, 6 innings of one-hit shutout baseball thrown against New York, manager Albanez was asked if that kind of performance could have a spillover effect to other members of the staff.
7: Yeah, I think so. I think when you're in the clubhouse, when you're grinding with your guys, and you see how hard they work and they're making adjustments, and you see it come to fruition out in front of you live, I think it would merit, you know, some of our guys to keep pushing through. They already have that mentality.
22: Boz has not fared well his last 2 outings, both losses to the A's and Yanks, pitching to an 8.71 ERA over 10 1/3 innings pitched. The middle jewel of horse racing's Triple Crown set for tomorrow. Talking about the 151st running of the Preakness, of course, but not before Black Eyed Susan Day today. Broken Papa, Jumping the Gun, and My Miss Mo are the top 3 choices on Horse Racing Nation's morning line. And finally, a happy birthday today to arguably the greatest Raven of all time as number 52 turns 51.
8: Good protection.
10: Intercepted by Ray Lewis, and Lewis is on his way. He's going to go for a touchdown. Oh, my.
22: Late great Dick Enberg with the call on CBS. Rays pick 6 of the late Steve McNair cemented the Ravens' 24-10 win over the Titans on their way to glory and Super Bowl 35. Coming up in 30 minutes, a Maryland trainer hoping to make history. And that is Stein on Sports.
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17: Your Fox 45 forecast, mostly sunny, breezy, and milder today with highs back in the low 70s. Partly cloudy tonight as overnight lows fall into the low 50s. And then over the weekend, big warm-up gets underway. Mostly sunny and very warm on Saturday with highs in the low 80s. And by Sunday, highs are in the upper 80s with a chance for a few isolated storms. From the Fox 45 Weather Authority, I'm meteorologist Amy Aronson for Talk Radio 680 WCBM.
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22: From Dundalk to the Boardwalk, from Pikesville to Parkville, this is The Right Choice for Maryland.

Good morning. We're talking about the IG. That's right, the Inspector General of Baltimore City, Isabel Cumming. She has responded to Mayor Scott. She said, look, you know, he's introducing this legislation, and he did that just yesterday. He really did a press conference. The city council hasn't really moved it at all. I still think they have to talk about it. I don't know if they even had a chance to read it yet. But he had a press conference where he talked about basically bringing in an outside agency to look over the shoulder of the inspector general as she is doing her investigations. That's not how this works. And that's not what the people voted for. And so, you know, that's pretty much what's going on. And Isabel Cumming, she put out a statement yesterday. She does have it posted on her social media accounts if you want to read it. But she said, look, you know, this is craziness, basically. And this is about power. And we've talked about Mayor Brent Scott and the power and the arrogance before. And I told you this in regards to his relationship with the police commissioner, Richard Worley. Remember he was taking Richard Worley around town to these town halls, and he's like, hey, you know, Commissioner Harrison is out, but here's Commissioner Worley, and he was like taking him around to like West Baltimore and all these other areas so people can meet him, which I thought, okay, that's fine, right? I mean, look, a lot of people in the neighborhood, they probably thought, you know what, there's lots of crime here. I would love to personally meet the next police commissioner, and I thought it was fine. The problem was, at these meetings, and of course you had reporters that were there, and we saw, you know, multiple clips and things from the meetings. They even had one that was live feed, on the live feed. And so when Commissioner Worley was asked a question from the community, Mayor Brandon Scott would just cut him off and just answer the question for him. And I'm like, wait a minute, this guy's a veteran. This guy has been on the department for a very long time and in those specific areas, right? Sandtown, Winchester, all those areas over there. And so he was answering the questions for Richard Worley. And he did it at other press conferences as well. And I said, look, this is obviously a control thing. You know, Mayor Scott's got control issues. And so even when you saw Richard Worley at these press conferences talking about arrests that were made or police-involved shootings, you would see Mayor Scott standing right next to him, either shaking his head no or nodding his head yes, as questions were coming at the commissioner, like signaling to the commissioner how he should respond to reporters. Now, Commissioner Worley doesn't need Mayor Scott to tell him how to answer these questions, but he would do it anyway. Because he's got a control issue. So we've seen this from Mayor Scott before. And I will just say one more time, just because the Inspector General, who listened to a whistleblower, by the way, just because the Inspector General is investigating Monzi and his sidestep program doesn't mean that she has any bias. In my view, an Inspector General that has bias, she would have stepped into that role and she would have investigated Monzi and Safe Streets immediately. I've been screaming from the hilltops of, you know, wondering why she hasn't been investigating these entities, you know, for years now. Safe Streets, they found out, remember they went on that trip to California? You know, remember that? They went on a trip to California, and they couldn't really answer why. And then after the fact, McKinsey Frost did a report, and we found out that they were spending money at, like, downtown locker room. Like, they had, like, went shopping or something in L.A., you know, with the money from the city and, you know, from the, whether it was the ARPA funds or, you know, some of those other donations. And we were like, wait a minute, what? They went to LA and went shopping? Like, there were so many things where if I were the Inspector General, I would be like, hold up. I don't need a whistleblower for this. Give me the books. What's going on over there? Give me the books. But that never happened. Then you saw the FBI raid the Safe Streets location over at Bel Air Edison. Remember that? We still have no idea what came of that, by the way. All right? That's been so hush-hush. But when I saw that happen, and then you saw the charges that went out for an individual that was apparently the supervisor of Safe Streets at that specific location. Remember, he ended up with guns and drug charges. Remember? And I was like, whoa. This guy was trafficking drugs and guns out of that Safe Streets location? And we talked about that in relation to, and Robert in the text line, I know you were on top of it, because there was a shooting. There was an all-out shootout just weeks before that when they had like one of those back-to-school supply cookouts. And we're like, wait a minute. So if he's trafficking guns and then there was a shootout, wait a minute.
You know, we need more information. So I thought even then the inspector general should have got involved. But Isabel Cumming, not having any bias, she explained to the media at that time that she doesn't just hop on things because they come out in a news story. She waits for either a whistleblower or somebody within those agencies to come forward with information.

0: Well, what do you know? You see, there's a transparency problem. It's one party mob rule in the state. And in some jurisdictions, you've got Democrats, same as in the General Assembly, where you've got this one party that pretty much does whatever they want to do. And so because of that, I'm sure there are many records in many of these offices that do not want to hand over things, or many, yeah, records out they don't want to hand over because it would show corruption, fraud, waste, or abuse. And probably for many, many years. Probably many years. And I do believe that's why Kelly Madigan was basically run out of Baltimore County. I do believe that. Again, don't forget, there's a town hall debate for the Democrat candidates for the county executive race in Baltimore County at 7 p.m. Since I'll be home with my, you know, of course, my hideous face down after my procedure yesterday, I will be able to catch it live. And I'm sure we'll talk about it on Monday, but they're having their debate tonight on Fox 45 at 7. And, you know, that's another thing. I talked a little bit about Izzy Patoka, but Julian Jones, the way he handled the Inspector General conversation, remember, he was voting for Khadijah Walker. And he's also one that wanted Kelly Madigan to have less access, less power as the Inspector General in Baltimore County. And there were a lot of people that assumed, the perception was that he wasn't just on his own with this idea. People assumed that he was also doing some work for former county executive Johnny Olszewski. Now, the Baltimore County Council did say that they want some records released that I guess they were hiding basically a settlement. Patrick Murray was is his name, somebody that worked at the county executive's office. They were hiding a settlement. At first, the Baltimore County Council voted to not release those records. But now that you have so many people that are, you know, vying for this Baltimore County executive position, now they want, I guess, want to step up and kind of try to do the right thing, or give us the perception that they want to do the right thing. So we'll have to wait and see if that happens. All right, now, the question of the day, real quick, is a simple question. Go to WCBM.com, brought to you by Renovation Real Estate. Also, it's on the app, WCBM 680, free in the App Store. But the poll question of the day has to do with the Preakness. It's very simple. Are you watching the 2026 Preakness Stakes? Ryan, the producer, are you watching the Preakness Stakes? Probably not. All right. Is it because Golden Tempo, the Kentucky Derby winner, is not there? That, and it's because it's in Laurel. Oh, wow. You know, so for me, the Kentucky Derby winner not being there, I do see that as an issue. I do. But, you know, what could Laurel Park do about that? I mean, it's, you know, that was up to, obviously, the trainer and the owner of the horse. But that's why, you know, this question is now up there, as whether or not they should try to spread these things out. But like I said, I guess the horses are soft these days, just like this next generation. I mean, you know, way back when, as Sean pointed out, Seabiscuit, there were so many horses that easily ran all three races, and they weren't asking for more time. Now all of a sudden it's like, well, the horse, and we got to make sure he's okay, it's healthy, and his knee hurts. It's like, tell him to run this thing. What's going on? Right? And then, of course, this happens more than once, right? This isn't the first time where you saw a horse skipping the Preakness. But it is funny because we're talking about the first female trainer to have the Kentucky Derby winner. You know, if I were her, was it Sherry DeVoe? I would say, you know what? As a female trainer, I want my horse out there. My horse is running all three races. Let's go. Let's get it. You know, just like a little, you know, just to say, look, I'm not as soft as some of these other guys. Now you have a woman trainer. Now you'll see. Now you see, we can handle this. But that didn't happen. That did not happen. Anyways, go ahead, WCBM.com. Take part in our poll. Are you watching the 2026 Preakness Stakes? Yes or no? I want to know what you think. We'll talk about it at 11 o'clock hour. All right, we got to talk about this budget. Baltimore City, the population is on decline, not just in the city, across the state of Maryland. But according to Mayor Brandon Scott, they still need more money. Things cost more money. All right, take a listen.
1: Well, this may be the largest budget Baltimore has ever seen, but if city leaders pass this version of the $5 billion budget, city firefighters say public safety will be at risk.
2: Our taxes, our budget. Our taxes, our budget.
1: Outside City Hall, taxpayers pleaded for relief and reform.
3: Baltimore's budget process badly needs an update.
4: Because it's like waste and fraud and mismanagement.
1: Moments later, they filled the city council chambers for the council's annual taxpayer night, where council members listened.

0: the taxpayers as they consider the largest proposed budget this city has ever seen.
1: I just want us to work together and make a budget that look more favorable for this nonprofit.
0: Taxpayers called on council members to reconsider how they plan to spend its $5 billion budget.
2: We have to find the funding to support these senior centers.
3: There are no more excuses for the council.
4: I'd like to have a fully funded, fully staffed fire department.
0: Earlier today, the president of the city's firefighters union questioned why the budget is leaving fire crews with one less fire suppression unit each day. President Matthew Koster says the reduction is saving the city $2 million. But on social media, he questioned the decision, writing, "At a time when firefighters across this country and right here in Baltimore continue to make the ultimate sacrifice, this administration believes the answer is to reduce frontline suppression staffing. Haven't our members suffered enough loss?"
4: I understand that there are no budget constraints, but this is all about safety. You know, what is the cost of someone's life to someone else?
0: Coincidentally, the $2 million the move will save the city is about the same amount which the mayor plans to add to his office budget, where he plans to add 16 new staffers.
5: What a coincidence! What a coincidence. The guy that's upset about a podcaster showing him looking like, you know, high on the hog with the gold chains and pouring out the bottle of, what do they pour out these days? Is it still Hennessy? I don't know what that was in the bottle, but you know, looked at him like a fat politician in the podcast thumbnail picture. And so, of course, Mayor Scott's very upset about that. That's racist. How dare you say that about him? But here he is, wanting to take $2 million away from the firefighters' budget after they begged, crawled on hands and knees for years, begging for $5 million because they need the money. And so now he's saying, you know what? Give some of that money back. Give $2 million back because now I want to hire more people in my office to do what exactly? Your guess is as good as mine. Your guess is as good as mine. I don't know. Why does he need all these people around him? Is it to serve just his ego? I don't know what's going on. But clearly, things are not getting done in Baltimore City. And then he likes to point to the homicide rate or the non-fatal shooting rate. My guy, stop doing that. That's thanks to State's Attorney Ivan Bates. Because you were the mayor, as we had State's Attorney Marilyn Mosby, and those were the highest homicide numbers and non-fatal shootings that we've ever seen in this city. It was Ivan Bates that said, grab a toothbrush, because you ain't going home. And here you were, Mayor Scott, in 2020, talking about what? Reimagining public safety. Not to reimagine public safety, lock up the criminals. Boom, that's it. It's that simple. And so, yeah, he takes credit for that. Then he goes over to Madrid. He's taking credit for the vacant houses. And that's another issue for our firefighters. If you don't remember, Mayor Scott, you lost three firefighters, another one injured on South Stricker Street in a vacant home. And, of course, it was set by some criminal. The fire was set by a criminal. Because you allow criminals to walk the streets and you allow vacant homes to just sit there. Those lives, in my opinion, it will always be in my opinion, are on the city. You have blood on your hands. Because of the conditions of the city, those three firefighters are dead. Let's not hold back on the truth. You know it like I know it. You know like I know. And you did nothing afterwards. And then you have the nerve to go out of country talking about the vacants because they can't see what's going on here. So you leave the country to pretend like you're doing a great job. You're not doing a great job. We know you are doing a great job. But the people in Madrid, they don't know. Pathetic. And so now here you have the situation. Anthony, I saw your comment on Facebook. Great comment here. He says, meanwhile, here they are giving the runaround to the homeless advocates, the homelessness advocates like Christina Flowers. And he says, Anthony says, it's the least problematic issue that we currently have in the city. That they, like, it's not like Christina Flowers is out there protesting on City Hall. She's not, you know, in the media talking trash about people. She just wants to do something about the homelessness. That's it. She even stood up, as you heard there in the budget hearing, nicely, politely. She said, hey, guys, I just want to make sure that we can handle this year. That's it. She's not problematic. She's trying to help. The city should have hired her, to be honest with you, a long time ago. But that would be too much like common sense, right? Yeah, it would be too much like common sense. When we get back, if you want to weigh in on this, you can. Obviously, I have your text messages to read as well, so stay right there. I did tell you guys about my new favorite hangout. It's the Social Kitchen at Yorktown Social off of Cranbrook Road. It is a casual, contemporary, and trendy space with vibrant, beautifully designed surroundings just made for mingling. I know a lot of people have already said they've gone by there, and it looks like that they've walked or stepped into a great restaurant in Las Vegas. It does look that great. I've had the chance to eat there myself. As I told you, the tapas-style menu is my favorite. They've got the pineapple shrimp ceviche, the short rib egg rolls, and honestly, the crab cake balls. You see me post those all the time. Those are my favorite. So whether you're grabbing a bold cocktail or heading back to the private bourbon bar, this place has it all under one roof. It's truly amazing. Don't be surprised if you see me there, too. And hopefully you do say hello. Bring your friends and family and experience it for yourself. Go to YorktownSocial.com to see the full menu and hours open. Again, it's Yorktown Social, and they've got lots of live performers as well that are great. This could also be your new favorite hangout spot, so what are you waiting for?
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7: What is your read on President Xi? I mean, you read that their economy is struggling. You read that he's isolated. You read both Putin and President Xi have a pretty high degree of paranoia. What is your read as you look at President Xi from a distance going into the meeting?
8: 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I mean, they clearly view themselves, they believe they will be the world's most powerful country. 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And they're executing on that plan, and I don't blame them. If I were the Chinese government, I'd have the same plan. We, on the other hand, don't view it that way, and we don't want to see anything that... We're not trying to constrain China, but their rise cannot come at our expense.
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5: Yeah, all right. Again, happy Friday. It is Black Eyed Susan Day as well for all those that celebrate. Go to the text line here. Ron says, my head is about to explode. First of all, I find it hard to feel sorry for the Firefighters Union after their endorsement of Brandon Scott. However, if Punky Brandon... You sound like Punky Brewster, remember that? Rod, Punky Brandon needs to reduce the budget. He should freeze his staff, stop traveling, and cut his security detail in half. You know, he has an armored vehicle. Save some money, Brandon. Cut security down to two cops. Last point, Sean said that the recovery of Pimlico may require gentrification of Park Heights. Ha ha ha. Ghetto Brandon and his thug life friends won't let white people move in. Not now, not ever. Yeah, Ron, and look, and if, you know, I'm sure there are many white people that are looking at many areas of Baltimore saying, I don't want any parts of that. Because there are middle-class black families that are saying, I don't want any parts of that, okay? When you lose the black population because of other black people that make it very difficult to live there, well, guess what? Yeah, you're going to lose a lot. You're going to lose a lot. And Ron, you're correct. I mean, they're going to try to, I'm sure they'll try to do regentrification, but who's going to want to live over there? No one. That's, you know what? That's what we were asking before, whether or not putting money into Pimlico was even the right thing. They said, oh, we'll make it a multi-purpose type, you know, building and all this other stuff. Like, who's going over there? They were talking about some of the musical acts and things like that. I mean, aren't they going to the Sphere, right? The Sphere that's going into National Harbor. Oh, man, this state. All right, Todd in Street, he says, Kim, I lived in Fells Point on several boats that I owned for a total of 14 years, and I'm totally aware of the fire, police, marine units, etc. After life in the city started to change, I moved to Hartford County. I remember being able to walk from my marina to the horse at 1:30 a.m. for last call safely, then hitting the pizza place on Broadway, getting a sub, and back to my boat safely. This little punk is killing the city again, Todd and Street. Yeah, Todd, it is, you know, for me, it's kind of long gone. And when you look at what they're trying to do as far as revitalizing it, right, the renderings from David Bramble, the developer, I mean, just putting high-rise condos, who's moving in there? There's nothing else there that would attract anybody, you know, to the harbor. High-rise condos, please, forget about it. Forget about it. Anyway, so like I said, there's no light at the end of the tunnel. I do want to talk about, though, our next guest, retired Lieutenant Colonel Scott Willens. He's going to join us here at 10 o'clock. Special surprise. We're going to talk about Preakness with Scott, and I really am happy for him. It's a big day for him. Like I said, he's been around town. You guys know Scott. He's singing the national anthem, and now he's got a big deal just tomorrow. Stay right there.
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15: Breaking news this hour from Town Hall. I'm Rich Thomason. After 2 days of talks, the Trump-Xi summit is wrapped up in Beijing. Both sides claim progress in stabilizing U.S.-China relations, but differences remain. The status of Taiwan, one of those differences. Still, President Trump says there was a meeting of the minds on Iran.
16: We've really done some wonderful things, I believe. We did discuss Iran. We feel very similar to Iran. We want that to end. We don't want them to have a nuclear weapon. We want the straits open. We're closing it now. I mean, they closed it, then we closed it on top of them. But we want the straits open.
15: Mr. Trump says no final decision has been made on a pending American arms sale to Taiwan. He also says the summit produced some major trade deals. Not so long ago, this would have been unthinkable, a CIA director paying a visit to Cuba. But John Ratcliffe has done just that.
17: The Cuban state media announced that high-level officials from the Cuban government had met with Ratcliffe, an extremely unusual visit by the head of the CIA to Cuba. The Cuban officials said that they had told the U.S. government that Cuba presented no kind of security threat to the United States whatsoever. Cuba is dealing with the consequences of U.S. sanctions and specifically a very, very serious energy crisis that right now has caused almost a virtual shutdown of the economy because of an absolute lack of fuel now almost, according to the latest reports.
15: The BBC's Luis Fajardo. The Supreme Court has granted women continued access to the abortion drug mifepristone at pharmacies or through the mail without an in-person visit to a doctor. The High Court is allowing it while a lawsuit plays out in lower court. Watching Wall Street, the Dow is down 426 points. The Nasdaq off more than 460 points. More on these stories at townhall.com.
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18: Good morning. It's 10:03. I'm Maggie Hunter with the latest headlines from the WCBM Maryland News Center, brought to you by Audiology Associates. Baltimore County Police are investigating a Thursday afternoon murder in Catonsville. Officers were called to a home in the unit block of Hillside Road at around 3 p.m., where they found a woman dead from an apparent gunshot wound. Detectives say while the investigation remains active and ongoing, there does not appear to be any ongoing threat to the community. There's no word on the circumstances that led to the shooting. And a shooting in Owings Mills has left a 16-year-old and a 19-year-old with life-threatening injuries. Baltimore County Police say the shooting happened in the 4800 block of Simmons Drive at around 6:30 Thursday evening. Both of the victims were taken to hospitals. Police have not released any information on a suspect, and the investigation remains ongoing. And Anne Arundel County Police have issued a traffic advisory ahead of today's Black Eyed Susan Stakes and Saturday's 151st running of the Preakness Stakes at Laurel. Stein on Sports and the Fox 45 Weather Authority forecast next.
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20: Sports. O's trying to stack some wins. Start a 3-game set in D.C. tonight at 6:45 with Shane Boz on the hill. Manager Albanez was asked on Wednesday how much fun was it beating the Yanks 2 out of 3 at Camden Yards.
21: Yeah, it's just fun to win the series, period. This might sound redundant, but don't really look at the past. We got to stay in the present, day one mentality.
20: And a sidebar, Baltimore had been 0-9 against left-handed starters before the series, but then went 2-0 against New York. 2 weeks after Cherie DeVoe became the first woman to train a Kentucky Derby winner with Golden Tempo, Maryland trainer Brittany Russell has a chance to complete the Triple Crown sweep of female trainers when she saddles Taj Mahal in the 151st running of the Preakness tomorrow.
22: It's great for women. I think it's great for the sport. I mean, obviously, I'd love to make history, but right now I'm trying to just focus on winning.
20: Laurel Park is Russell's home track, and with husband Sheldon riding Taj Mahal, there could be the first married couple, at least as trainer and jockey, to win a Triple Crown race. And a sidebar, Jenna Antonucci won the 2023 Belmont with Arcangelo. Coming up in 30 minutes, the NFL schedule's out and the Ravens may have gotten hosed. And that is Time on Sports.
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18: 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Here's the Fox 45 Weather Authority forecast.
1: Your Fox 45 forecast. A brighter day ahead of us. Mostly sunny, little breezy and milder with temperatures in the low 70s. Partly cloudy tonight with lows back in the low 50s. From the Fox 45 Weather Authority, I'm meteorologist Amy Aronson for Talk Radio 680 WCBM.
18: 57 degrees in Boley's Quarters, 56 in Pikesville, and 58 in Joppa Town. 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
5: All right. Good morning. Good morning. Happy Friday and happy Black Eyed Susan Day. It is the weekend many people are excited about, but usually it's a lot more people excited about this weekend, but usually they're at Pimlico. This year, because of renovations that we are very happy for, right? We'll put a smile on our faces. We're very happy that we are happy. Pimlico, if you've ever been to the Pimlico track, you can tell that renovations are long overdue. So, I'm sure Preakness, is it next year or the year after? We're going to ask our special guest where Preakness goes back to Pimlico, and I'm sure it'll be a grand opening. And you know what? I'm sure that year it'll be a packed house. So, of course, the question of the day today at WCBM.com, are you watching the 2026 Preakness Stakes brought to you by Renovation Real Estate? Go ahead and take part in our poll, and then we'll talk about that at 11 o'clock hour. But to continue talking about Preakness, we got a special guest on the line, retired Lieutenant Colonel Scott Willens. Good morning, Scott. How are you?
2: Good morning, Kim.
5: Oh, man, Scott.
2: I'm a little nervous.
5: So that was my question for you today. First and foremost, Scott, I just saw you. I guess that was last week at
2: Bernie Flowers' congressional campaign event. Love Bernie.
5: Yes, yes. And, of course, you were there. You run in the door. You know, there was a ton of traffic that day. You run in the door, and you're handed the mic, and you just, you know, immediately you're singing the national anthem. It is something that you do often. And so today, you know, announcing here, you will be singing the national anthem at Preakness, right?
2: That's correct. Yeah, I was kind of in a rush from getting from the animal hospital to make sure I got there on time for Bernie. But I'm gonna spend the day. No rushing tomorrow. We're gonna spend the day watching the races, enjoying it, and getting warmed up.
5: Yeah, so as you mentioned, you're nervous. I mean, you've done this so many times. And
2: yeah, this is a totally different level. I mean, I've done a couple of Freedom concerts for Sean Hannity back in 2009 and 10 at Six Flags. I've done a lot of Lieutenant Colonel Oliver North's Freedom Alliance events since 2004, a couple of Frederick Keyes games, a Blast game, changes of command, promotions, and retirements. But this is a whole different national/international level with notable historical singers here like Charlie Pride, Neo, recently Catherine McPhee and Jimmy Charles. So there's a long list of illustrious singers, and I'm unheard of other than maybe the local Maryland music scene with bands over the past 18 years.
5: No, you are not unheard of. I know what you're saying here in Maryland, but I mean, we post you all the time, Scott. I mean, there's people, you know, that absolutely know who you are. And if not, this is really going to put you on the map. First and foremost, congratulations. This is a huge honor. I can't even imagine. Like, you know, there was a text or a comment on my Facebook when I said that you were coming on the show today. Again, we're speaking to retired Lieutenant Colonel Scott Willens. I posted on Facebook and there was a woman. She goes, oh my gosh, I met Scott. I love him and his mom.
2: My mother is Deplorabella. So it's for listeners of Rob Carson, the octogenarian who calls in quite frequently with fantastic political insights. That's my mother.
5: I had no idea Deplorabella was your mom. I had no idea. So will she be there with you?
2: No, she won't. She'll be with me in spirit, and she'll be watching on TV. So
5: okay, all right. Yeah. So she should be hitting the record button.
2: Yeah, it's definitely an honor to do this, for the country. I was served for 20 years in Iraq in 07. For my family, I mean, it's Military Appreciation Day, which is not just for us, but it's for our families who make that happen, who enable our careers, who hold down the fort at home while we're deployed or on other missions. And also, I really want to honor Army Corporal Stephen McGowan, who is in a casualty notification. I notified his mother in March 4th of 2005 that he had died in Iraq. And a lot of the musical things that I do since then over the last 21 years have been in his name to raise funds and continue to forge that relationship with the family that I now call family over the last couple of decades.
5: That's absolutely beautiful. You know, Scott, I love the fact because, you know, singing at Pre-Q is obviously a huge honor. But, you know, here you are performing in a capacity where it really isn't political, right? It's not
2: correct.
5: Biased one
2: no.
5: way or another. So that's, yeah, I know you have done blast games and things like that in the past, but, you know, that's got to mean a lot, too, in itself.
2: It does. And I think, too, I mean, as a veterinarian, to be involved, and you know, my wife has a off-the-track thoroughbred named Winner, who we're very proud of. I'm not an equine veterinarian. The last horse that I treated was a zebra in vet school 30 years ago in my last year, and since then it's only been seahorses. So I don't really have the street cred with horse people of being that kind of veterinarian. But I think it's kind of neat that you know that tie-in for this year.
5: You know, absolutely. Absolutely. Again, we're speaking to retired Lieutenant Colonel Scott Willens. He's singing the national anthem tomorrow at Preakness. Of course, when I found out you sent me the text, I was so happy for you, Scott. You have no idea. I've seen you perform so many times.
2: I could feel it.
5: Yes, because I've seen you so many times. And this is just, it's huge. And it's an honor, but it's like you deserve this moment. You absolutely deserve it.
2: Well, I hope I do it justice for the country. I mean, this is the 250th birthday. I can't think of a better year in my lifetime to be honored to be able to do this. And I also want to thank my friend and sound engineer, Dayton Alford. He's done sound for several of my bands over the years, and he made this connection for me with the people from the Maryland Horse Racing Association. He's tried to do this for the Ravens going on 3 years now, so we'll see what happens there and how I do. But, and I don't know, I've got a gig tonight on Solomon's Island Tiki Bar with Weird Science. That's my 80s band. And then the last big race tomorrow is not going to be at Laurel. It's going to be me racing from Laurel to Hampstead to play another gig at the Coon Club with Weird Science. So, it's a jam-packed weekend, but I'm hoping to relax in the stands and enjoy the races tomorrow.
5: Yeah, and you know what? Beautiful weather. You couldn't have asked for better weather. Does that make a difference when you're singing?
2: I think so. I mean, I've done it when it's really cold. I've done it in Iraq when it was 120s and 130s. I've done it with colds. I've done it with COVID. So, you know, there's elements of yourself and the environment that you can't control, and those are really the wild cards. So, but I'm going to do it straightforward the way I usually do, not a lot of, pretty straight on the mark and not a lot of tricks and turns. I'm not Whitney Houston. Nobody is. And, just sing it straight, especially to honor the uniform. And I just hope that people yelling, oh, doesn't throw me off, because that is a Maryland thing, and they'll do that.
5: right. You got to be prepared for that. So we're not going to get like the Fergie rendition from you. As I remember.
2: Oh, never.
5: I will never forget about that. And I like Fergie. I like Fergie.
2: I do too. She really undersold herself with that. But
5: Yeah, that was one heck of a rendition. Just so you guys know, in case you didn't see it, she was singing at, was it the NBA All-Star Game? Or I know it was an NBA game. And I know it was a big deal, but boy, oh boy, she tried to do her own thing, and it missed the mark,
2: It's a march, sing it straight.
5: Yeah.
2: You know. It's not just getting the words right, it's getting the timing and the breathing should be under 90. If you're over 90 seconds, it's too long.
5: Okay. All right. So there you go. You got a rule of thumb there. Again, we're speaking to retired Lieutenant Colonel Scott Willens. He's going to be singing the National Anthem at Preakness tomorrow. I wanted to ask Scott, did they tell you kind of about the crowd size? Like, you know, they're in person and then on television. Yeah. Do you know what to expect?
2: Normally it's about 60,000 or more at Pimlico, and you had asked when they're opening. I don't know if they're going to open it. The plan is they'll open it up again next year. I'm sure it'll be open before the key bridge is, but I think this year is going to be pared down quite a bit, maybe 4,800 tickets and the rest VIPs. So there might be 5,000 to 6,000 on site, but it's still got the national televised on NBC. And the afternoon events start at 4 o'clock. The color guard will be getting ready around like 4:20, and I think I'm scheduled at 4:25. But I would also encourage people to watch the opening ceremony in the morning, which is going to have some military tributes, and there's going to be, I believe, a Navy midshipman singing. So I please encourage you to support that Naval Academy student as well tomorrow morning.
5: Nice. Well, I do have a text here from Randy in the text line. He says, good morning, Kim. My brother is the acting superintendent of Laurel Park Racecourse, and he says that Pimlico, which is also owned by the Maryland Jockey Club, will be reopened for practice by next year. So there
2: That's
5: you
2: great
5: go.
2: News.
5: That is great news. That is great
2: news. And I've never gone. I've never gone to this, so it's going to be overwhelming in that regard too, but maybe being in a little smaller venue is a good thing.
5: Okay, so you've never gone. So here's my next question for you then, Scott. I was going to ask you, you know, it sounds like, you know, this is a huge day for you, right? And a lot of this is, you worked very hard, right? A lot of this is not luck. You have worked very hard to get to this point. But it also is a kind of a lucky day at the same time. Do you plan on bidding on any of the horses?
2: I think, I'm going to look at them. I'm going to ask some advice. But I think maybe Great White, because that's such a tall horse and the stride's long and got a little wild at the Derby and was scratched a couple of weeks ago. But it also means that he's not, his energy is 100%. He didn't run that race. So I think I might bet on Great White. Minimally. I'm not a big gambler.
5: You're not a big gambler. Okay.
2: No, just for fun.
5: Yeah. Well, at least you're thinking about it. Well, Scott, you know, again, congratulations. Huge congratulations to you. Lieutenant Colonel Scott Willens will be singing the national anthem tomorrow. Do you know about around what time you're supposed to take the stage?
2: Yeah. I think the color guard's 4:20 and I join them. So around then, but they start at 4 p.m. with the NBC coverage and tribute.
5: All right, so there you go, you guys. If you're watching or you're not watching, you got to at least turn it on by like 4:15, and that way they're able to see you. Scott, before you go, if I could just ask, because obviously this is a big question, it is every year. You know, this year we have the Kentucky Derby Golden Tempo. He's sitting this one out, the Preakness, and then he'll go on to the Belmont. But I wanted to ask you, because again, it's a question that many people have. In your opinion, do you think that perhaps maybe it's time to spread these races out so we can?
2: Yeah, I was just going to say, I think if there's concern and angst about having them 2 weeks apart, that maybe spreading them out to three or four might give the horses more rest time and greater opportunity to actually have a Triple Crown winner.
5: Yeah, yeah. Because I would think, honestly, and not that Pimlico didn't have a good turnout, you know, each year, but I think you would really have a lot more of a turnout if there was, you know, this hope that there was going to be a Triple Crown winner. So
2: yeah, and it's always the middle one, and it's always the one that if somebody wins the Derby, they're going to wait out and then do the Belmont. So
5: yeah,
2: it probably gets the short end of the stick being in the middle like that.
5: Yeah, well. Lieutenant Colonel Scott Willens, well, what do I say? Because you can't say good luck when you're going out there to sing the national anthem. Do people still say break a leg? What do people say?
2: you can say whatever you want.
5: Well, how about
2: this? Taken to heart is very well, much appreciated.
5: Yeah, well, I'll say this again. Congratulations to you. And I will be watching. And we are so proud of you. I know you're saying, oh, I'm just, they might know me around Maryland. But guess what? For us, you're a hometown hero. And we are so proud of you and so excited for you. So congratulations. And I'm sure we'll talk soon. We'll see you soon, I'm sure, as well.
2: Thank you, Kim.
5: Thank you. All right. There you have it. Retired Lieutenant Colonel Scott Willens. Many of you know him. I didn't realize his mom, but Brian, the producer, did you know his mom was, what is it, Deplorabella? You knew it? I didn't know that. Brian, the producer, knew this. Brian, why don't you share this information? I got to do more research. You're right. You're right. All right. Coming next, if you want to weigh in or just shoot Scott a congratulations, I can read it here or even take your phone calls here. 410-WCBM-680, 410-922-6680. Again, so excited for him. We get back. We will talk about Trump's wrap up there in China. And then also I do want to mention that Bill Ferguson, Senator Bill Ferguson, he might not have gotten Governor Wes Moore's endorsement, but he did. He did capture another really big endorsement. So we'll talk about that as well.
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5: And again, thank you, Lieutenant Colonel Scott Willis, for joining the show. And congratulations again to you. And congratulations to Deplorabella. Right? I wonder, does Rob Carson know about this? Does he know that Scott's singing the national anthem at the Preakness? I gotta text him. He does? Brian, the producer, you would know. Rob knows everything. All right, there you go. There you go. But congratulations to Deplorabella as well. What a great son you raised. Wow. That is just something interesting there. Well, anyways, I'll be watching for sure. Don't forget, he said it's about around 4:20 tomorrow is when he'll take the stage there. That is really exciting. That's huge. You know, now that he's singing the national anthem at the Preakness, now he's going to have to start charging some of these candidates. You know, he's big time now. He's big time, right? You know, Scott, he's such a great guy. Like, he shows up, you know, he's like, look, if you need me, you need me. You know, he's that kind of guy. I didn't realize... Gosh, his band, Weird Science, it sounds like they have a heck of a tour schedule themselves. Now, but this is band season, right? Because I feel like band season kicks off, like, right at the beginning of May. And then you start seeing the bands everywhere. But anyways, if you know about the band Weird Science, or you follow them on social media, you can follow Scott there as well. I am going to read a couple of your text messages here. Of course, we were talking about some of the things in Baltimore City this morning. John, our firefighter, John, again, thank you for your service. He says, good morning, Kim. The fact that Mayor Brandon Scott is doing everything he can to obstruct Isabel Cumming means that she is over the target and ready to drop the bombs. And he is doing everything he can to prevent it from happening. He wants to increase his staff significantly at a tune of millions of dollars, but yet wants to defund one fire company. the Baltimore City Fire Department is only about 56% of what it used to be in 1960. Not many companies have been closed. I get it, the population is significantly less, but our call volume is about 9 times greater than it was back then. And when people leave, they don't take their houses with them or their empty businesses. It is disgraceful. And yet another in the continuing trend of corrupt mayors. Yeah, and that's why the question of the day yesterday, I apologize. I didn't get to the results, yesterday. I apologize for that. But I asked you, you know, your opinion, who was a better mayor? You had on there Stephanie Rawlings-Blake, Catherine Pugh, Mayor Scott, and, Kurt Schmoke. Obviously over 80% said Kurt Schmoke. But no one, and that was as of yesterday towards the end of the show. I got to go back and check it again in case anybody voted for Mayor Scott overnight, but there weren't any votes for Mayor Scott. People believe that Catherine Pugh and Stephanie Rawlings-Blake even did a better job than they see from Mayor Scott. And I would agree. And this whole thing, beefing up his office, you know, calling actions racist that aren't racist, you know, even though being racist himself against white people. And that's another part of that, right? He's like, oh, that black podcaster. He's a self-hating podcaster. That's why he calls me out for living high on the hog. And it's just like, well, no, dude. I mean, whatever you're doing, it seems to be very corrupt. And he even told Mackenzie Frost, if you guys remember that gaggle he had with her, because God forbid he does a sit-down interview with her. But, you know, she's catching him leaving an event, and she asked him about, you know, this issue with Isabel Cumming. And it was about the spending all the money at the Orioles games and at the Ravens games. And he said, well, if it's legal, it's not inappropriate. It's like, all right, well, then now you just told us all we need to know. You know, you don't really have any integrity. We didn't think you did. But now you're just letting us know that you don't. And it's a shame because here's a guy that grew up in Park Heights and he understands just how bad some of these areas are. And instead of at least investing in public safety, like the fire department, he's investing in the yes men and women he wants to put around him in his office. It really is, it's shameful. And, you know, let's not forget the money that he handed out with the ARPA fund, $641 million went out the door, including to his wife's nonprofit. His wife's nonprofit is currently being reviewed, because apparently they spent the money on stuff they weren't supposed to spend the money on. But even beyond that, you know, with the nonprofits, a lot of them, you're like, okay, you gave them all this money. Where can we point to in the city to say, well, here's where some of that ARPA money went, and look at the positive results that you've got out of it? I can't point to anything, can you? I mean, the ARPA money went out the door, and you had the mass overdose, you know, situation over there in Penn North. The numbers, the school numbers are continuing to go down, the test scores. Also, real quick, because Chris Papps had a post on X this morning, you know, Baltimore City Schools were just ranked here from city schools across the country. I'll read that to you when we get back. But I can't tell you where that $641 million went that made an impact. It was almost as if he was buying votes. That's what it seems, doesn't it? All right, when we get back, we'll talk about those school numbers. We'll also talk about Senator Bill Ferguson and Trump's big trip to China. What did he accomplish while in China? We'll talk about that so much more. Don't go anywhere.

0: Mountain in Washington. Following 2 days of talks, the Trump-Xi summit has wrapped up in Beijing, with both sides claiming progress in stabilizing U.S.-China relations, but differences do remain. The status of Taiwan is one of the biggest sticking points. President Trump says he's made no final decision yet on a pending American arms sale to Taiwan. That sale is opposed by China. The president also says the summit produced some major trade deals involving everything from Boeing jetliners to American soybeans. Not very long ago, this would have been unthinkable, a CIA director paying a visit to Cuba, but John Ratcliffe has done just that, meeting with some top Cuban officials. Sell-off continues on Wall Street this morning. The Dow is down about 370 points, while the Nasdaq is off 342. More details at srnnews.com.
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3: 3 games in 11 days, tough enough to do once in a season, but a close look at the Ravens' schedule has the league asking Baltimore to do it twice. Instance number one, October 25th through November 5. It's a Sunday, Thursday, Bengals at Bills, and then the Jags. And then again, December 20th through the 31st, another Sunday, Thursday, at Pittsburgh, Cleveland, and then at Cincinnati on New Year's Eve night. Baltimore with 8 total home games this year, 9 on the road. Baseball tonight in D.C., Nats and O's at 6:45, with Shane Boz taking the hill for Baltimore. On the heels of Kyle Bradish's stellar performance against the Yanks, 6 innings of one-hit shutout baseball thrown against New York. Manager Albanez was asked if that kind of performance could have a spillover effect to other members of the staff.
4: Yeah, I think so. I think when you're in the clubhouse, when you're grinding with your guys, and you see how hard they work and they're making adjustments and you see it come to fruition out in front of you live, I think it would merit, you know, some of our guys to keep pushing through. They already have that mentality.
3: Boz has not fared well his last 2 outings, both losses to the A's and Yanks, pitching to an 8.71 ERA over 10 1/3 innings pitched. The middle jewel of horse racing's Triple Crown set for tomorrow. Talking about the 151st running of the Preakness, of course, but not before Black Eyed Susan Day today. Broken Papa, Jumping the Gun, and My Miss Mo are the top 3 choices on Horse Racing Nation's morning line. And finally, a happy birthday today to arguably the greatest Raven of all time as number 52 turns 51.
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6: Intercepted by Ray Lewis, and Lewis is on his way. He's going to go for a touchdown. Oh, my.
3: Late great Dick Enberg with the call on CBS. Rays pick 6 of the late Steve McNair cemented the Ravens' 24-10 win over the Titans on their way to glory and Super Bowl 35. Coming up in 30 minutes, a Maryland trainer hoping to make history. And that is Stein on Sports.
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5: Fox 45 forecast. Mostly sunny, breezy, and milder today with highs back in the low 70s. Partly cloudy tonight as overnight lows fall into the low 50s. And then over the weekend, big warm-up gets underway. Mostly sunny and very warm on Saturday with highs in the low 80s. And by Sunday, highs are in the upper 80s with a chance for a few isolated storms. From the Fox 45 Weather Authority, I'm meteorologist Amy Aronson for Talk Radio 680 WCBM.
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2: From Cockeysville to Sykesville, from Churchville to Crownsville, this is the right choice for Maryland.

President Friday. Yes, yes, yes, it is. Again, another congratulations to retired Lieutenant Colonel Scott Willits. So, so proud of you. He did. He sent me the text, and I'm like, no way. I was probably screaming through the text messages. I mean, because it is, it's huge. And excuse me, if you've seen Scott perform all over the state, as I have, it's so well deserved because, I mean, he sings a national anthem everywhere. I mean, he pops up, if the Republicans are calling, he's there. And, you know, no matter what it is, it takes him to get there, he's there. And, he's just an all around great guy. And, again, congratulations to Deplorabella's mom. What a great job you did. I did get a text here from David. David said, good morning, Kim. I agree with you on the discipline of a military school, but unfortunately, these juveniles, when they go back to the same neighborhoods, studies have shown that many of them return to a life of crime. He said, if you could keep them away from that element, they would probably sustain the change and turn out all right. Yeah, and David, you know, great point. Thank you for sharing that. But, you know, this is why, excuse me, this is why the city council and the mayor really need to step their game up and change the city, right? I mean, this criminal element only exists in cities and where they allow it to exist. And I know I talk about it all the time because Olivia's dad is from Shamokin, Pennsylvania. You don't have these issues in Shamokin, right? And they always say the same thing. This is why I compare it to Shamokin. Because Mayor Scott, you know, and some of the city council members and even some of the Democrats, you know what, even some of them that I kind of like Senator Carl Jackson, they'll say, oh, well, the kids are bored. So the kids are bored, and so because they're bored, you think they can go out there and commit crimes and get into trouble? That's not a thing. It's not a thing. Are you saying that's a thing for the black community? Because if so, that's crazy, right? I mean, when they say that, I think, well, you sound insane even just uttering those words. Oh, yeah, these kids are bored, so they get out there and commit crimes. Yeah, not happening in the Jewish community. Not even in the slightest. You don't think some of those Orthodox Jews, you don't think they're bored? I'm sure they're bored. Guess what they're not doing? Carjacking, right? And so they're not carjacking people in Shamokin, Pennsylvania, in a very rural area where there's absolutely nothing to do. They don't have the public transportation. And guess what? They're probably bored. I've been up there many times. Those kids are bored. And they're still not committing crimes. And, you know, that's the piece that I hate in, you know, this culture in Baltimore City. The mentality is, you know, it's a city, so there's going to be some crime. It doesn't have to be this way. You allow it to be this way. I told you before the break, Chris Papps had an interesting post on X this morning. He said, breaking, Baltimore City Schools named America's second worst school district in the daily rank department. The ranking compares academics, safety, teacher retention, and more. Here, get this. In related news, again, Chris Papps from Fox 45's Project Baltimore. He said, the new CEO of Baltimore Schools is coming from America's 10th worst school district. So the new school CEO that they brought in here to Baltimore, he's on the list as coming from the 10th worst school district in the country. And now, you know, we brought him in to do something about our school district. This is going to be great, right? Wow, what could go wrong? You know, I will say, though, on top of that, who wants to come to Baltimore City School District? I'm sure many of those people that saw the opening there for superintendent, they probably saw the numbers, right? They probably looked at it, you know, anybody that's decent, they probably was like, oh, wait a minute. Wait a minute. Number two on the list, worst schools. Let's check out another district. I don't know. I don't really want to move to Baltimore anyway, you know? That's probably another piece of it. Because think about it. The CEO, I mean, it had to be somebody that actually was willing to risk their lives to move to Baltimore. There's a lot to ask the superintendent. You got to want to move to Baltimore. You know, God forbid he has kids in the school system. I mean, I'm sure he's going to try to send his kids to Baltimore City schools. I mean, look, I know I'm laughing, and I shouldn't be laughing at this, but just, like, let that sink in, right? I mean, you had to find someone willing enough to come here and try to fix the mess that has been made. That's a heck of a task. That's a heck of an ask.
Oh, man. Well, anyways, 10 worst school districts in the U.S. This is the 2026 list. Obviously, this data was compiled in 2025. Number one, we'll start at number 10. Number 10, Philadelphia School District, right? Our new CEO is coming from Philadelphia, made the list as number 10. Newark Public Schools, number 9, of course, New Jersey. Number 8 is Milwaukee's Public Schools in Wisconsin. Then you go to Alabama, Birmingham City Schools. Now, our new CEO, remember, he was, I think of a deputy superintendent in both Philadelphia, which is number 10 on the list, and then also in Birmingham, Alabama, which is number 7.

0: I'm going to say is they're all run by Democrats. They're all run by Democrats. And, of course, when Chris Pass put this out, I did make a comment on here. The comment's doing pretty well thus far. Of course, he has his book, Failure Factory, connected to this. Don't forget, you can find Chris Pass' book, Failure Factory, How Baltimore City Public Schools Deprived Taxpayers and Students. That's on Amazon. But I said, not a Republican school district in sight. Let's be honest, Democrats do not want an educated populace. And that's what it comes down to. An educated populace in any of these cities would be detrimental to the pockets of those politicians. They continue to pay, they push the same old narrative, you know, we're oppressed, we're this, we're that. You know, they don't follow up. I mean, we don't even have truancy court anymore in Baltimore City. The only jurisdiction in the entire state of Maryland, which is second on the list here, they don't even have truancy anymore. We know the problems. We can point them out easily. Those in charge don't want to fix the problems. And that's by design. And my run in 2020 was all about really pointing that out and hoping that, you know, residents wanted to change by electing me. And you know, a lot of people say, well, Kim, you got to run locally. You got to run in Baltimore City. Here's the thing. In Baltimore City, they rely so heavily on federal and state funds. Right now, you got Congressman Quaisi and Fume. He's securing money, right, to the millions for Baltimore City's public safety. He gave money to ROCA, to GVRS, right? They call Quaisi and Fume all of the time for checks. As soon as you say no, and those federal dollars do not come in, and then you say, here's the thing, here's the incentive. You want this check from the federal level? Here's what you got to do. That's the kind of person you need in that 7th congressional seat. You got to be able to just, you know, stop the flow of federal dollars just because they ask. There's got to be an incentive to do the right thing to get that money. And with Infume, you know, all he cares about is winning the next re-election. So every election cycle, he shows up with another check. You know, there's no stipulation to it. It's one party mob rule. We've got to put that, you know, we've got to cut it off. Anyways, I just wanted to share that with you. It's a shame, but, Baltimore City is number two on the list, and all of the school districts, the 10 worst school districts, all of them run by Democrats. And, I don't think that's a coincidence. Do we have a caller on the line? Our friend Antoinette in Baltimore. Antoinette, you wanted to weigh in?
1: Yes. Hello. Good morning to you, Kim.
0: Good morning. Good morning. Real quick, Antoinette, I wanted to ask you, why do you think they leave the public school system the way it is?
1: Well, you know something? In my own opinion, what's been babbling for years, why is it that every time they get a CEO, they have to go out of state? You're telling me with all the colleges, good colleges that we do have, you cannot find a qualified person in Baltimore, Maryland to be the CEO.
0: Yeah.
1: That's the first thing.
0: Yeah, that's a great point. We've got Hopkins, you got University of Maryland down the street.
1: Yes, ma'am.
0: Well, and Morgan, you know what? Morgan, I think Morgan's a great school.
1: Yes. Now, I want to cover everything I can cover today. Now, far as my girl, Miss Isabel Cummings, far as Brandon Scott wanting a outside company to audit. He wants that because then that person is in his pocket and they won't, you know, find out that he's stealing. Okay?
0: Right, right.
1: So why is it, I'm saying this lady has been doing her job all along. The issue is not Isabel Cummings. The issue is Brandon Scott. He's spending money like he's a kid in a toy store.
0: True.
1: Okay, now, the other thing is, I have an issue with Baltimore, and I'm from Baltimore. Why are you not trying to give the fire department what they need to fight fires? They have a very hazardous job. And to me, you can give Monzie, and you can give Safe Street, you can give all of these places, people that you claim that's, you know, solving crime. Why ain't Monzie and Safe Street out here monitoring these kids? Why are these kids on the street when school is open and the police sitting there and they're not touching them? When I was a kid coming up in Baltimore, we had truancy. If the police seen you in a store or anything, they pulling you.

0: up. Why are you out here? You're supposed to be in school.
1: Yep, but they got rid of that, Antoinette.
0: They got rid of that.
1: Yep.
0: So to me, Brandon Scott, which is our mayor, our governor, Westmore, the people better wake up, because they are doing nothing but destroying the city and the state of Maryland. All they doing is money grab. They don't want to fix anything. If they wanted to fix anything, you would see things being fixed.
1: Yeah.
0: You know, to me, I'm looking at, personally, Kim, I am a Democrat,
1: okay?
0: Okay. I'm not voting in the primary. I'm waiting for the general election.
1: Wow.
0: For the past 10 years, I've been voting a whole Republican ticket, and I will continue. And the people in Baltimore, Maryland, they better wake up. They better wake up. You have people that tell me, oh, well, I was born Democrat. No, you wasn't born Democrat. What you need to do is wake up and look around you. They don't want to give us nothing.
1: Yeah.
0: I'm waiting for that great day, and I hope it happens. I really, really hope it happens, to see them walk all of them out in handcuffs, from City Hall all the way down to the governor's office, all the way down to Annapolis.
1: Yeah.
0: They need, so if, you know, Brandon Scott want to audit, Lord knows, I wish they audit the city of Baltimore. It needs to be done. It needs to be done.
1: Yeah.
0: Unless the people in Baltimore, Maryland like suffering. What
1: yeah.
0: do you think about that?
1: No, I agree with you. I agree. Antoinette, you know, once Tori Snow said, you know, it's almost like Baltimore City residents are in an abusive relationship and they just can't seem to get out of it.
0: As far as these kids, you know, a program to put them on the right track. No, you need to put them in jail. You need to put them in jail.
1: Yeah, that would be great too, but they don't want to do that either. I mean, but you're right. And I think the parents, I mean, look, I understand some kids are tough to handle, but I mean, we've got to push the parents to do more.
0: Yeah, but they are their kids, but what they need to do is the parents that are not working parents, your kids get in trouble. You know what they need to do? Suspend their benefits.
1: Yeah.
0: The parents that are working, they're going to correct them kids when they have to start spending their money. Am I right or wrong?
1: You're absolutely right. Yep.
0: Yeah, start making them pay. Lock the parents up. Lock the kids up.
1: Yep.
0: It's sad.
1: It is sad. Antoinette, thank you so much, as always, for calling in. I appreciate you. And, you know, like yourself, you're a Democrat. And like I say all the time, I don't need you to switch parties. I just need you to switch your vote.
0: Yeah, well, you have a great weekend, Kim.
1: You too. Thank you so much, as always.
0: Okay, bye-bye.
1: Bye. Yeah, see, there you go. And this is what I say, like many Democrats that either listen to the show or, you know, text in, I don't need you to switch parties. I don't need you to go to the MVA and register as a Republican. I just need you to vote differently, even if it was just for one election cycle. I need you to hold these Democrats accountable. That's the only way this is going to happen. Even if they had the fear of losing their seat, if people go down there in November and they voted in a way where those in the General Assembly, the Democrats there, the Democrats at City Council or County Council level, if they just saw the numbers creeping up for the Republican Party, that would actually force them to do their jobs. But because they win in these landslide elections, they feel as though they don't have to do their job. So yeah, I don't need you to switch your party. I don't need you to change the census. I don't need redistricting. I just need you to say, you know what? Enough. Either you do your job or you need to get out of office. Enough. All right. When we come back, I got some callers that want to weigh in. I do want to talk also, I keep saying this, but I do want to tell you who just endorsed Senator Bill Ferguson. And I saw this endorsement coming because of the way that he was really pounding home the 287G ban and how they made that their first priority in Annapolis. So we'll talk about that more. Can we come back?
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1: From Patricia. She says, thank you, Antoinette of Baltimore. I hope we can get more people to vote Republican to get rid of these Democrats. And as Sean Casey says, Democrats, Demon Rat Party, Brandon Scott, Mayor BS. And he doesn't call the General Assembly, it calls the General Sane Insane Asylum. Yeah. Yeah, Patricia, I know. It really is bad. But, you know, when you hear people like Antoinette call in, you know, it does give you hope, that one day you can see this. And as she mentioned, she wants to hopefully see it in her lifetime. I would love to see it too. I got Bruce in Timonium. Hey, Bruce.
7: Good morning, Kim.
1: Good morning.
7: TGIF to you.
1: Thank you. You too.
7: Two things. One of them is we get what we pay for. You know, we pay the coach for the Terps at University of Maryland. We pay the football coach $5 million a year to coach a college football team. But we pay our police commissioner and some of the other important people, like the person running the Baltimore City school system. You know, we pay them $200,000 a year. Who has a bigger responsibility, right? You're not going to attract the brightest and the best if you're not willing to pay for it. And along with attracting intelligent people who are the brightest and the best in the field, typically those people are going to have a moral compass also and try to do the right thing. The other thing is, I'm seeing more and more on my YouTube feed. All these sites that are coming up, Hannibal is Hungry and Black Conservative Perspectives and Nate the Lawyer and some of the other ones, they're all covering this, they're all covering Baltimore and Brandon Scott and Wes Moore. And I just responded to one of the sites and I said, if you were to make a reality show out of how Brandon Scott and Wes Moore are running the city and the state, you could call it the new Amos and Andy show, and Brandon Scott would be Kingfish.
1: Oh, wow. Okay. Yeah, I guess so. Bruce, well, let me just say real quick, because you're right. There are a lot of, there are many black podcasters today that even if they're not Republican, they are calling out the Democrats in these cities. And I guess I'll ask you, Bruce, do you feel as though that gives us hope that there could be change coming soon?
7: No, I don't have any hope for Baltimore. I mean, people of Baltimore City keep voting for the same people that are bending them over every time. You know, it's like, hey, you know what? They're black, they're Democrats. I'm going to vote for them whether they're screwing me or not. I had a friend one time that said to me, I would vote for a lying Democrat before I would vote for an honest Republican. And wow. I was like, you know, I just don't get it. It's the lemming mentality. Let's all jump off the cliff into the sea.
1: Yeah.
7: And that's basically what they're doing. I mean, it's a damn shame that the people of Baltimore City get bamboozled. I look at it this way. It's just more black on black crime.
1: Yeah. Yeah, it's a shame. It all looks like it's by design. Well, Bruce, thank you so much. Hope you have a great Black Eyed Susan Friday and a great weekend.
7: You too, Kim. Thank you.
1: Thank you. It is a shame. You know what? And the people that they support, even if it's not the exact same person, they've got the exact same policies. You know, coming up next, we are going to talk a little bit about the Baltimore Executive County race and one of their candidates. They want to reimagine crime and safety over by Towson Town Center. That's a joy to hear. Also, I have some callers on the line and text messages to read. Also, Senator Bill Ferguson, in case you missed it, he's been endorsed by CASA. That's right, CASA. They are big advocates for illegal immigrants. And Senator Bill Ferguson is taking a victory lap on that one. He didn't get redistricting done, but he made sure that illegal immigrants were the big winners in Annapolis's general session this year. All right, so much more coming up next. I just wanted to fill you in on that one. I think Senator Bill Ferguson probably most likely will win his seat back, but again, more of the same. Stay right there.
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11: Breaking news this hour from Town Hall. I'm Rich Thomason. Final round of talks between President Trump and Chinese President Xi having wrapped up. Mr. Trump now on his way back home. Speaking aboard Air Force One, the president touts China's pledge to purchase 200 Boeing jetliners.
12: This will be by far the largest order ever if they do a good job with the 200, which I'm sure they will. And that's General Electric also, the engines. So they're buying General Electric. So it's approximately 400-450 engines, 200 planes, and a promise of up to 750 if they do a good job.
11: The president says China has also agreed to purchase American soybeans. Ukrainian President Zelensky says three children are among the two dozen people killed in a Russian missile attack on a Kiev apartment building. And so much of the world's attention was focused on the Trump-Xi summit in Beijing, Vladimir Putin stepped up Russia's assault on its neighbor, Ukraine. A whole lot of New York City area commuters may soon have to find another way to get to work.
13: The Long Island Railroad could shut down Saturday at 12:01 a.m. if unionized workers and the train system can't reach a tentative contract. The railroad, which serves New York City's eastern suburbs, is North America's largest commuter rail system, carrying some 250,000 customers each weekday. The railroad and the union representing locomotive engineers, machinists, and other train workers have been negotiating for months. A strike was temporarily averted in September when the Trump administration agreed to help. Those efforts ended without a deal, and both sides were given 60 days to try again. I'm Donna Warder.
11: Following yesterday's record gains, a sell-off this morning on Wall Street. The Dow is down about 383 points. The Nasdaq Composite Index is off around 300 points. More on these stories, townhall.com.
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9: Good morning. It's 11:03. I'm Maggie Hunter with the latest headlines from the WCBM Maryland News Center, brought to you by Audiology Associates. Three more families are suing Baltimore City Public Schools over concerns about the safety and monitoring of autistic students. The lawsuits follow last week's action by the family of a six-year-old child that somehow wandered away from Falstaff Elementary School in May of 2025. On Thursday, attorney Thrue Vignaraja held a press conference to share the stories of the families who say their special needs children were able to leave three different city schools without the teachers or staff noticing. City school officials say they're cooperating with the legal process, but they're limited in what can be said because it's an active legal matter. And one of two former police officers convicted in an arson, wire, and bank fraud conspiracy has been sentenced. Philip Dupree of Pikesville will spend 70 months in federal prison, followed by 2 years of supervised release for his role in the schemes to defraud an insurance company and three different financial institutions. Stein on Sports and the Fox 45 Weather Authority forecast next.
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16: O's trying to stack some wins. Start a three-game set in D.C. tonight at 6:45 with Shane Boz on the hill. Manager Albanez was asked on Wednesday how much fun was it beating the Yanks 2 out of 3 at Camden Yards.
17: Yeah, it's just fun to win the series, period. This might sound redundant, but don't really look at the past. We got to stay in the present, day one mentality.
16: And a sidebar, Baltimore had been 0-9 against left-handed starters before the series, but then went 2-0 against New York. 2 weeks after Cherie DeVoe became the first woman to train a Kentucky Derby winner with Golden Tempo, Maryland trainer Brittany Russell has a chance to complete the Triple Crown sweep of female trainers when she saddles Taj Mahal in the 151st running of the Preakness tomorrow.
18: It's great for women. I think it's great for the sport. I mean, obviously, I'd love to make history, but right now I'm trying to just focus on winning.
16: Laurel Park is Russell's home track, and with husband Sheldon riding Taj Mahal, Fair could be the first married couple, at least as trainer and jockey, to win a Triple Crown race. And a sidebar, Jenna Antonucci won the 2023 Belmont with Arcangelo. Coming up in 30 minutes, the NFL schedule's out and the Ravens may have gotten hosed. And that is Stein on Sports.
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9: 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Here's the Fox 45 Weather Authority forecast.
15: Your Fox 45 forecast, sunny and mild with temperatures in the low 70s. Tonight, under partly cloudy skies, temperatures will fall back into the cool low 50s. And then the real warmth arrives for the weekend. More sunshine Saturday with highs in the low 80s. From the Fox 45 Weather Authority, I'm meteorologist Amy Aronson for Talk Radio 680 WCBM.
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1: All right, good morning, good morning. Happy Friday. Happy Black Eyed Susan Day. Big weekend. Yes, it's a big weekend in the state of Maryland. You got the 2026 Preakness Stakes. 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Will you be tuning in to the 2026 Preakness Stakes? Are you going to be watching that? Yes or no? Let me know. We'll talk about the poll question in just a little bit. If you're just joining us, I have to ask you, where the heck have you been? We had retired Lieutenant Colonel Scott Willens on the show. He is singing the national anthem at the Preakness this weekend. What a huge honor that is. He said he goes on around 4:20. So if you decide not to watch Preakness, please at least turn it on as Scott sings the national anthem. We want huge ratings for Scott Willens. Huge ratings, all right? Also, we were talking about the Baltimore City budget. It is at $5 billion. And, yeah, it's a lot higher than it's ever been. And that's because Mayor Scott, as Antoinette said, is spending money like a kid in a toy store. And she's right about that. He even wants now 16 new positions in his office, which would cost around $2 million. And coincidentally, he's asking the fire department to do without $2 million. And so they'll be short-staffed according to this budget. So, of course, we'll continue to watch to see how this all plays out. Now, Isabel Cumming, the inspector general in Baltimore, she did fire back at Mayor Scott with his latest proposal. He wants a watchful eye on Isabel Cumming as she investigates his office. And he wants to hire an outside agency to do so. And I don't think he's going to get any pushback from the city council. Council President Zeke Cohen does whatever he wants. You know, a lot of people don't like to go against him because, of course, they have things that they want to accomplish as members of the city council. And so they don't usually cross him because he's the one that at the end of the day has to sign off on what they want. And that's just the unfortunate way that city government is set up and county government as well. And we're going to get into the Baltimore County executive race here in just a minute. But I also wanted to just go to the phone lines because we have some people that have been waiting on hold for us. I've got my friend Raymond in Rosedale. Hey, Raymond, how are you?
0: I'm doing pretty good.
1: Well, I'm glad. I'm happy. Oh, Raymond, your phone is breaking up.
0: Oh, I said I almost had a kidney, but it slipped.
1: Oh, no. So you're, because you're still waiting for a kidney, right? You've been on dialysis.
0: Yeah, I'm still waiting for one, but what I'm going to say is...
1: Well, hold on, Raymond, because we're losing. You're going in and out. Is there a way that you can you move the phone a little bit so we can hear you better?
0: Let's see. I guess I'll step out of the hallway. I think the firm is starting to get me.
1: Hold on. We'll see if we can hear you there a little better there, Raymond.
0: Is this better?
1: Say one more time.
0: Yeah, is this better?
1: It does sound better. Yes, yes.
0: Okay, I'm in the hallway now. Well, I think the worst thing that's happened was when black people were put on welfare, allowed to get welfare, because we at one time controlled our own communities. All the neighbors raised everybody's kids. Now, when something went wrong, you got disciplined by somebody. And heaven knows, you didn't want those neighbors to tell your parents you did. You got it from both ends. And that's where they are kids.
1: Yeah, well, Raymond, we're losing you again here, but I appreciate you, and you know what, thank you so much for calling in. I hope that you have a great weekend, and you're so right there, Raymond. I mean, you know, when that whole saying, it takes a village, it does take a village, and I think that the welfare state did, unfortunately, a big number on our community, and, you know, we never corrected it. And it's interesting because, you know, when I hear many Democrats talk about systemic racism being in the system, and it's like, okay, well, if there's systemic racism, you've had one party mob rule here in Baltimore City for so long. And we even had Councilman Conway on the show. Remember, Mark Conway came in studio now that he's running against Kwesi Enfume. And he pointed to redlining. He pointed to white flight. He pointed to racism in Baltimore City. And I, you know, if there's so much racism, you were on city council today. Why aren't you drafting legislation to handle the racism? Why isn't Mayor Brandon Scott drafting legislation to handle the racism? I mean, you know, they say, oh, we're going to invest in underserved communities. To handle racism, is that a rec center? Is that the solution? You have racism, so you build another rec center with like a gaming themed room. I mean, it's, is that what you're talking about? You know, and then meanwhile, the school system's still as poor as can be. Yeah, we saw the list in case you joined us just now and missed it, but Chris Pass with Project Baltimore, he has a post on social media. Baltimore City is the second worst school district in the country. And it is a shame and it is embarrassing, but I think we all know, you know, that it's going to continue to occur. Meanwhile, Sonia Santelices, the CEO on the way out the door, she's been receiving awards. So here she is being awarded as the Baltimore City public school system fails to the level where it is the second worst school district in the country. Think about that. She received awards last year. She was making close to $500,000. She continued to get raises every single year. So then you ask yourself, what is the incentive to educate these kids? There isn't an incentive. And I think that's by design. I think that's why they have it set up the way that it is. If you had an educated populace, they would be more like Antoinette. They would be voting differently. But that's not what they want. They want them to be dumb and below the poverty line. And then they want to exploit them. And they go to the federal level. They say, hey, Kwaisi and Fume, look at this. We're the second worst school district in the country. We must need more money. Not that we need to do something about the curriculum. Not that we need to do something about the discipline. Not that we need to bring in truancy courts once again. Not that we have to hold the parents accountable. Not that we have to get those violent juveniles out of the classroom. No, they don't want to do that. They're even compounding the issue by allowing even criminally charged illegal immigrants to sit in the classroom. They don't want an educated populace. And I pray the voters one day get this, because look, even if you are a Democrat and even if you are, you know, vote blue no matter who, I would think some of those mama bears out there that want only the best for their kids, I would think that they would put their kids' lives and their, you know, the success rate over the vote blue no matter who mantra. I would think their babies would come first. Unfortunately, that remains to be seen. All right. I wanted to get into this. We did also mention Senator Bill Ferguson before the break. He got the endorsement of CASA. They're the ones that are fine with putting illegal immigrants in the school system, even though many of them do not have documentation. Some of them cannot speak English, which holds back a classroom. And then also some of them are, in fact, criminals and being moved around from system to system instead of just being deported with their families. Oh, it's one bad idea after another, isn't it? All right. Well, I did want to mention, obviously, we've got a lot of crime and violence going on in the Baltimore County region. That's no secret. We've been talking about it a lot in regards to what's been happening in Towson. You have Councilman Mike Ertel, who is the councilman there in Towson. He did announce on Facebook that they were happy to push forward legislation to keep animals safe. Because there has been abuse, you know, when it comes to abuse against animals, which is not right, of course. But they seem to care more about the pit bulls than they do about the kids at some of these Towson schools. Anyways, can't really grasp my mind around that one. So now you've got Baltimore County executive candidates that are all, you know, spouting off with their best talking points. And you have one in particular, Nick Stewart, who's actually not on Baltimore County Council currently. I guess that's working in his favor. But he did do an interview with Fox 45, and he talked about wanting to reimagine public safety in Baltimore County. What could go wrong? Take a listen.
2: As crime at Towson Town Center persists, it's an issue candidates running for Baltimore County Executive are working to tackle.
21: We need to reimagine our future, because Towson is our beating heart in Baltimore County.
22: Fox 45, Jessica Babb joins us live with why some are calling for change. Jessica.
23: Well, stores are leaving. Fewer people are coming out to the Towson Town Center. And while that is happening for a variety of reasons, Baltimore County Executive Candidate Nick Stewart says he wants to crack down on crime and reimagine what the mall could be.
24: Crime in and around the Towson Town Center. It's a concern for many in Baltimore County.
25: We need community engagement and community buy-in with us for accountability
4: for the juvenile crime and the other crimes that are occurring here.
24: Crimes like when a juvenile was stabbed and robbed inside the mall last November with police arresting four teens. Then there's other reports of teens involved with carjackings, fights, and disorderly conduct. Teen takeovers at the mall have also sparked concerns. Then just down the street from the mall was this brawl in April involving teens ranging from 11 to 14. Police said five juveniles are facing second-degree assault charges. Baltimore County FOP President Doug Just says,
4: "My guys and gals are ready to do the job, and we will do the job, but we need that support. We need that support from the community. We need that support from our politicians that enable us to be able to keep law and order here in Towson and everywhere in the county."
24: Which is why some candidates for Baltimore County Executive are announcing plans to address the problem.
21: There are real numbers to support some of the fear that exists at Towson. We are a relatively safe community, but there is a sense that these high-profile incidents have an incredible effect on the minds and hearts of our neighbors and our residents. We have to take that seriously.
24: Candidate Nick Stewart says he wants the mall to establish a substation and enter into an agreement with management to use special police officers to enforce their own regulations in exchange for financial assistance. He also wants to create more spaces and opportunities for kids and teens, including youth sports, pool access, and other community programs. On top of that, he wants to step up staffing in the county police special entertainment unit to increase patrols around the Towson Mall.
4: Like everywhere else in the department, we are shorthanded, and we're working towards fixing the shorthanded problem.
24: Well, Baltimore County Police have been working to respond to incidents in and around the Towson Town Center. In a statement, a police spokesperson says while the department does not disclose specific shift personnel needs, they say the Towson Entertainment District has been and will continue to be a focus of the department to ensure safety of residents, visitors, and businesses. To do that, they say adequate staffing is maintained.
21: We need to reimagine our future because Towson is our beating heart in Baltimore County.
23: And while Stewart credited Baltimore County Police for the work they have been doing, he says more still needs to be done. Jessica Babb, Fox 45 News.
1: All right, Nick Stewart. Towson is our beating heart, and we need to reimagine public safety. That's some forceful talk there, isn't it, Brian the producer? I'm sure every every gangster is listening to that. It's our beating heart. We've got to reimagine the way we do things. Oh, I'm sure they're having a field day with these comments down at Juvie. Here's the problem. You need somebody to really address this issue. We've heard this whole reimagining things before. You know what that got us? That got us more crime and violence. So, Nick Stewart, I understand those are some of the talking points that go out from the DNC. But just know that that one's a little washed up. You might want to throw that email away. Because we know what reimagining public safety looks like. Now, I did notice that at least he's one of the ones that has acknowledge that it's more than just perception, right? That Towson is more dangerous than it was before. And I know there's some people that says that it's always been dangerous. And look, I believe you. I believe you. But I would say that these days, you know, with the hyper-focus on it, I mean, there are things and examples that we can point to. And so let's use this moment to point to those examples to get something done. Now, there you did hear from the FOP president in the Baltimore County region. And he was saying that they are ready to go and they're ready to work hard. But another part of it is a staffing issue. So they've also got to work on recruitment in Baltimore County. And I will say this, and I could be wrong, but it seems to me that in Harford County and some of those areas, the recruitment is going very well. Could it be that they actually support their police and that they support law and order? Could that be why? I don't know. If that's the case, and, you know, our interim county executive, Kathy doesn't want to work Clausmeyer, it would be nice if you heard that interview to come forward and say, hey, you know what? Here's what we got to do to really support, you know, our police, not just the union, but our police in general. To make sure that we can recruit more. But I know you're just a seat holder. And that's how you're going to continue to hold that seat. It's so disappointing that she got that. So disappointing. I mean, we really could have had Jim Brochet. Again, another Democrat that I would have supported. But here we are. All right. Coming up next, if you want to weigh in on that, you can. We'll talk a little bit more about it. And let's be very honest about how a lot of these problems occurred under the former county executive. 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
1: All right, talking about Baltimore County. Don't forget, there's a big town hall debate for the Democrat candidates on Fox 45 tonight at 7 p.m. And because of my life choices and wanting to decide on a beautiful weekend to get something done with my eyebrows, my face is so hideous at the moment. I will be inside all weekend, and and I can tell you for a fact that I'll be watching the Fox 45 town hall, and then I will. I wanted to get to the question of the day, or whether or not you're watching the 2026 Preakness Stakes, brought to you by Renovation Real Estate. Just so you know, I will be watching. I will be watching, and I was sold. By the way, I'm gonna go ahead and bet too. You know what? Why not do it big? Since I'll be in the house, I'll do it big. I'm gonna bet on Taj Mahal. That's my choice. Brian, the producer, I think you should get in on the action. I'm going with Taj Mahal. That is the horse that is apparently familiar with the Laurel Park race course. And if you heard during the commercial break, there was a reporter speaking to Taj Mahal's trainer, which is also a female. And I guess it's a husband, wife duo, just like I guess Sherry DeVoe was, very similar. But she's excited. She said, yeah, it'd be great to win as another female trainer. She said, but I'm just focused on winning in general. I think it's funny when, reporters and others, they kind of bring like that politics piece into it. It's like, dude, they're in horse racing. Like, so how does it feel? Do you feel that the horses, we're looking at the track now. We see a little bit of diversity. I see a white horse there, a brown horse there. I mean, they're not thinking about this stuff, right? Oh, this stupid stuff only comes into play in politics. Everywhere else, this is just stupid. Okay, it's stupid. But she's like, look, I'm focused on winning rather than winning as, a female, which I appreciate. So Taj Mahal, you got my money. My bet's on you. And, that's what I'm going to go with. Let's see what you guys are watching. All right. Again, the question of the day, are you watching the 2026 Preakness Stakes? 68% of you said no. 68. That's a lot. That's a lot. 32% of you say, yes, I will be watching. I'm with the 32%. And I'm kind of forced at this point. I'm just kidding. I will hopefully get out. My friend Caitlin, her birthday is this weekend, which is in Southern Maryland. In case you guys missed it, that's where I'm from. So I'll see all my old friends. And, that's why my best friend right now is still laughing at me in the eyebrow situation. And a lot of these girls, you know, we've known each other for almost 30 years at this point. So she said, you better be at Caitlin's party. So I actually purchased like tattoo cover up, even though my forehead is swollen. I don't know. Why would I make this decision, Brian, the producer? I feel, talk about life's about choices. I can't even complain. It was my choice. It was my choice. Anyways, they said that it won't get better for a whole week. A whole week. Hopefully by Monday, you know, the tattoo cover-up works and I can stop wearing a baseball cap. But a terrible life choice. Anyways, I'll be watching the Preakness and I will be betting on Taj Mahal. So I am. I'm excited about it. I've never bet on a horse, like, you know, watching at home. I did bet one year while I was there. But it was like very small bet and I didn't win anything. So I'm going to bet on Taj Mahal and I hope that it works out. I have a feeling there'll be lots of people betting on Taj Mahal. Like, right, cause it's like the hometown hero situation. Anyways, moving on from that, I did just want to mention, I did mention to Sean Casey earlier, guys, you missed it. Since 2010, the blue crab population has declined, according to reports by 50%. And a lot of that is due to, and this is an article in the Sun, blue catfish and lack of young crabs, you know, coming up and reproducing is to blame. And so I noted here, I think the prices are going to go up tremendously. I mean, we already have inflation, but I didn't realize our blue crab population has declined so much as it has. Do you eat blue crabs, Brian the producer? Do you eat crabs at all? You do eat crabs. Okay. And, but do you eat blue crabs? Do you spend that extra money? Yeah? Yeah, they have gone up. All right. Well, there you go. Brian, the producer, you're born and raised in Maryland, right? Yes, he loves it here. I'm just kidding. I don't know if you love it here, but his beautiful granddaughters are here, so he's not going anywhere. That was another thing I wanted to just read to you guys, if I could, just a little bit when we get back. You know, they had this big report on this family. I don't know why this family is popular. I guess I'll figure it out. But this family's moving from Maryland to Florida, and so many people were commenting on this post. I wanted to just read some of the comments because we were talking about people leaving the state of Maryland. But in these comments, I think we're going to see this mass exodus that I don't think Governor Wes Moore is paying attention to. And whoever ends up being the next governor here in November, they're going to have to deal with this. Talk about less of a tax base. All right, stay right there.
11: Allison in Washington. Following 2 days of talks, the Trump-Xi summit has wrapped up in Beijing, with both sides claiming progress in stabilizing U.S.-China relations, but differences do remain. The status of Taiwan is one of the biggest sticking points. President Trump says he's made no final decision yet on a pending American arms sale to Taiwan. That sale is opposed by China. The president also says the summit produced some major trade deals involving everything from Boeing jetliners to American soybeans. Not very long ago, this would have been unthinkable, a CIA director paying a visit to Cuba, but John Ratcliffe has done just that, meeting with some top Cuban officials. Sell-off continues on Wall Street this morning. The Dow is down about 370 points, while the Nasdaq is off 342. More details at srnnews.com.
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13: 3 games in 11 days, tough enough to do once in a season, but a close look at the Ravens' schedule has the league asking Baltimore to do it twice. Instance number one, October 25th through November 5th. It's a Sunday, Thursday, Bengals at Bills, and then the Jags. And then again, December 20th through the 31st, another Sunday, Thursday, at Pittsburgh, Cleveland, and then at Cincinnati on New Year's Eve night. Baltimore with 8 total home games this year, 9 on the road. Baseball tonight in D.C., Nats and O's at 6:45, with Shane Boz taking the hill for Baltimore. On the heels of Kyle Bradish's stellar performance against the Yanks, 6 innings of one-hit shutout baseball thrown against New York. Manager Albanez was asked if that kind of performance could have a spillover effect to other members of the staff.
14: Yeah, I think so. I think when you're in the clubhouse, when you're grinding with your guys, and you see how hard they work and they're making adjustments, and you see it come to fruition out in front of you live, I think it would merit, you know, some of our guys to keep pushing through. They already have that mentality.
13: Boz has not fared well his last 2 outings, both losses to the A's and Yanks, pitching to an 8.71 ERA over 10 1/3 innings pitched. The middle jewel of horse racing's Triple Crown set for tomorrow. Talking about the 151st running of the Preakness, of course, but not before Black Eyed Susan Day today. Broken Papa, Jumping the Gun, and My Miss Mo are the top 3 choices on Horse Racing Nation's morning line. And finally, a happy birthday today to arguably the greatest Raven of all time. His number 52 turns 51.
16: Good protection. Intercepted by Ray Lewis, and Lewis is on his way. He's going to go for a touchdown. Oh, my.
13: Late, great Dick Enberg with the call on CBS. Ray's pick 6 of the late Steve McNair cemented the Ravens' 24-10 win over the Titans on their way to glory and Super Bowl 35. Coming up in 30 minutes, a Maryland trainer hoping to make history. And that is Stein on Sports.
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18: Your Fox 45 forecast, dry and mild with temperatures in the low 70s. Partly cloudy tonight with temperatures falling back into the cool low 50s. A warm up gets underway as we head into the weekend. More sunshine Saturday with highs in the low 80s. A stray shower or storm possible by the evening. And then even hotter on Sunday with highs soaring into the upper 80s. From the Fox 45 Weather Authority, I'm meteorologist Amy Aronson for Talk Radio 680 WCBM.
19: 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His opinions are his own. Please remember that this program is for informational purposes only. 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

right. I'm going to keep saying it again. Congratulations to Lieutenant Colonel Scott Willens singing the national anthem around 4:20-ish at the 2026 Preakness Stakes. Now, I know many of you said you weren't watching. Yes, that's right. That was our poll question today. But hopefully you do turn it on, at least if you can. I don't know what your plans are this weekend. It's supposed to be beautiful tomorrow. But if you can, turn on the television around 4:20 so you can see our hometown hero, Scott Willens, singing the national anthem. What a great honor. You know, a piece of me, I almost wanted to like see if I could find a ticket just to go and share him on. But then again, I look like the red angry bird. If you know anything about the angry birds. It looked so bad. Of course, Olivia this morning, she's like, you should send Nana a picture. My mom would roast me like you wouldn't believe. Oh my gosh, if she's seen my face right now. All right, I do have some text messages to read, and then I do want to get into a comment from our very confident former VP Kamala Harris. That's what I'm going to say. Very confident. Let's see. Mary says, good morning, Kim. Another so-called politician using the word reimagine. Never does reimagination work anywhere. He's been watching too much of the boy mayor and West No More. How about we concentrate on enforcing the law? Have a great weekend. Thanks for your great show. So happy to be able to listen every day. Mary, thank you so much. I appreciate you. And yeah, the reimagine thing, that really, it grates my nerves. It's like, you know, nails on a chalkboard at that point. Like, the reimagining things, equity, that whole situation. Like, enough with it already. Lester says, when a liberal says reimagine, it means expensive and ineffective. Lester, spot on. What am I trying to say instead of spot? I don't even know. Brian, the producer's laughing at me. You know what? It's Friday, all right? Let's see. Mike says, good morning, Kim. I live in Baltimore County in the 2nd District, and I do not see any Republican signs. Yeah, Mike, we addressed this a little bit a couple weeks ago. And unfortunately, and this is usually the case, the developers, those that own the lands, you know, or own the land, what is wrong with me? Own the land, whether it's down like York Road, or you said you're in the 2nd District area, you know, I don't know if that's, is it Parkville area? Or is it towards Towson, towards the Woodlawn area? Well, anyways, the developers that own the land, with some of these shopping centers and such, many of them support the Democrats because the Democrats, you know, they don't charge them much of anything. They don't bother them. And especially like the restaurant owners, if they want to keep their liquor license and, you know, keep the, the health board out of their hair, usually they'll do what the Democrats want them to do. And so if there's a Democrat that comes over and says, hey, you need to support me. And then don't forget, this election cycle with the Baltimore County Executive Team, this election cycle, you have many that are on the county council already that are running, right? So Julian Jones, I see his sign the most. I don't know if you guys do. I see his sign the most because he's the chairman of the Baltimore County Council currently. Izzy Patoka, right? Pat Young. And it's because the developers or those that own the restaurants and such, you know, if Julian Jones doesn't win, he still controls a lot of what happens in Baltimore County. And so I had the same problem running against Johnny O, where Johnny O's record, I mean, you could tell, you know, crime and violence went up. He was a county executive when we saw the highest homicide rate and the highest non-fatal shooting rate in Baltimore County's history. I thought, all right, the money he was spending on some of the buildings in Towson that he said were move-in ready, and for the government workers, you know, the county workers, they could move in. He, you know, spent double the amount of our tax dollars on the property. And a lot of that is because he was, you know, handling favors. Then he had the whole Philip Terabasi situation. Patrick Murray, we'll find out hopefully more about that. I mean, he had scandal after scandal that he didn't want to work with ICE. And, you know, at the time, and I never spoke to the ICE director at that time. It was Matthew Ellison. I never spoke to this guy, but he ended up going on Fox 45 and saying, look, Johnny O is lying. We are not able to work with local law enforcement because Johnny O does not allow us to. And, you know, with all that going on, I thought there's no way the 2nd Congressional District's going to vote for him. But then I soon found out, as we were putting large signs and hosting events across the county,
You know, there were so many people that says, Kim, if you lose, Johnny O goes to Congress. But if you win, Johnny O is still the county executive. And they can pull the liquor board. They can pull, you know, whatever they want. You know, they could call the fire marshal for all we care or no. And we could end up in a very bad situation financially and as a business. And so I had many people that told us that they could not put our sign outside of their business because they were afraid of the repercussions if Johnny O was to lose. And so they would say, well, we're voting for you. We just can't publicly support you. And so when that happens, you've got other people that are around, like you, Mike, in the text line. They're thinking, oh, wow, so no one's supporting the Republicans, so why would I even waste my time and vote? And that's what you think, because you're not seeing the signs. You're not seeing the support. And that also is just is tough for us. So, you know, I get what business owners are thinking, right? I get it. But, you know, to save the county, we need you to put on your big boy pants and, you know, your big girl pants. We just need you to do that. So voters know that the Republicans have a shot. I would say, you know what, Vince's Crab House, and they've got their signs out already supporting Republicans. You know, there are some restaurants, there are some people out there, they don't care.

0: and they already know what a Johnny O leadership looks like. Anyways, so Mike, to answer your question, that's why you're not seeing a ton of Republican signs. I wish it was different. It's not that our Republicans aren't out there working hard. You got many of them that are working hard. It's just really hard to get signs in certain areas. It really is. All right. I wanted to just play the sound for you guys. We're going to talk about Trump's trip to China just a bit. Not a whole lot to say about it, but just like, you know, we expect Governor Moore and Mayor Scott to accomplish things. We expect Trump to accomplish things, too. So, I will look at the China trip with a critical eye if need be. But I just wanted to play the sound for you. Kamala Harris, she was on a Zoom call with Democrat leaders and the DNC. And remember, she's on the list as a possible 2028 presidential candidate. Well, anyway, she's saying there's no bad ideas. And they're calling it a no bad idea brainstorm. And I want you to take a listen to what one of their thought leaders had to say.
1: Say, look, this is a moment where there are no bad ideas. A no bad idea brainstorm is what I'd like to call it. And in that no bad ideas brainstorm, we talk about what we need to do and think about doing around the Electoral College. We talk about the idea of Supreme Court reform, which includes expanding the Supreme Court. We invite a conversation about multi-members districts. We talk about, look, that if we win the Senate, which we should and we will, then the Senate Judiciary Committee should have rules that they put in place. So when these people come before as nominees to the Supreme Court and lie, that they are held to account and consequence, not just that somebody goes on cable news and says they lied, but that there are rules in place to actually penalize people for lying to a Senate Judiciary Committee. That we agree that it is right to have ethics rules for Supreme Court justices. And let's put those in place. Let's talk about statehood for Puerto Rico and D.C. These are the things I think that we've got to do. We've got to neutralize these red states from cheating, including blue states expanding their maps. And all of this, I think, is look, we got to fight fire with fire. These folks are playing to win. We got to play to win, too.
0: And all of this is look, we got to fight fire with fire. No, all those rumors about her being a heavy drinker, they can't be true. They cannot be true. Oh, man. The video, you know what? Just listening to the audio there, it doesn't really do it justice because the video, she's like, the way she's throwing her head around, it's really kind of crazy. Anyways, if you heard there, she was talking about making possibly D.C. and Puerto Rico, states. And that's something else that I think Democrats are going to put back on their platforms. I don't know if that's going to be a winner. I don't think so. It was not a winner last time. But it sounds like they are, it's like a rinse and repeat kind of situation where they're just pulling back what they, you know, considered before. Except, if you noticed, except for the push with the LGBTQ community. Did you guys notice that? They have not been pushing the whole trans situation at all. At all. I have not seen it. And I listened to more than just that clip because I had to go back and find the entire interview there, or I guess the Zoom call that Kamala Harris had. But there is on YouTube, you could see a little bit more of it. But they're not talking about the LGBTQ community. And they're not really talking about, you know, diversity as much as they did before. But the statehood of D.C. and Puerto Rico, that's on the list. If you heard there, she also talked about making sure that blue states do redistricting. Again, that's not going in their favor. Now, I will say, because I ended up taking a screenshot of it, Mississippi governor says that they will not do redistricting here in the special session. Because he said it's just, it would push things back and they don't want to push back the primary. So, you know, there's a saving grace for the Democrat Party there because I do believe, and Mississippi is one of those states where they drew lines based on race. So they won't have, seats to worry about as much in Mississippi. And I guess according to the Mississippi governor, he's not really truly worried about it. He said it would probably be about one district, maybe possibly two.

0: that have the minority-majority situation going on. But he said that that won't change much. He doesn't believe it's going to change much in the state. So Mississippi is out of that loop. As far as the Democrats, I don't know blue states in which they can get it done. They're not going to get it done, obviously, here in Maryland, even though Wes Moore wanted it so badly. But, you know, our primary is right around the corner. Mike did clarify, he said he's in Pikesville. That is District 2. You're right. You have Izzy Patoka. Interesting. You know what? And I bet you see a lot of Izzy signs and a lot of Julia Jones signs. And I don't think either one of those guys should be promoted. Fran also said the text line, Antoinette in Baltimore for mayor. I love her. Fran in the county. Yeah, Fran, that would be great, wouldn't it? That would be great. Let's see. Dan in the text line, he says, what is the over-under that Governor Wes Moore will say Laurel Race Course is in PG County when the entire property is in Anne Arundel? I will say that Governor Moore probably does believe it's in PG County, and that's because, honestly, I don't think he knows much about Maryland, even though he claims to know. I really don't think he does. I don't. You know, some of the things that he said about Baltimore City when he was trying to pretend he was from Baltimore City, you had Darren, our friend Darren Muhammad, he was calling him out left and right. Because he was talking about certain streets, like trying to still pretend that he was from, you know, the area. And he's like, and Darren's like, wait, what? He said, that street's not over there. It was glorious. I was like, man, this guy's pretending so hard. Oh, my gosh. All right, we get back. We are going to talk about Trump's trip to China. Excuse me. I'm going to read from The Guardian when I get back. And we're just going to kind of weigh out what was accomplished here and what wasn't. Also, you probably saw there were a ton of shootings around the region yesterday. Two separate shootings in Baltimore County alone. One in Owings Mills, where two teenagers were shot and taken to the hospital. You know, it's whether Mike Ertel, the councilman there in the Towson region, whether he believes it's perception or reality, I would think that you have to get on top of this. I will be reaching out to Mike Ertel's opponent over the weekend. He does have a Republican challenger. I did get a couple more text messages. I guess Sonia Dunn, who's running against Comptroller Brooke Learman, she has somebody that is booking her on the show. I didn't know all that was needed, but here we are. So now I'm going back and forth with her booker, and hopefully we'll get Sonia Dunn on the show. This has never been so difficult. I've never had this issue, I think, ever in trying to book a candidate for the show. Usually a candidate just says, hey, yeah, you know what? When do you have open? What's going on? Not this candidate. I'm a little worried. I'm a little nervous already. But we need to take Brooke Learman out of that comptroller's office. She's doing a horrible job. All right, coming up next, President Trump. He was in China. What did he accomplish? Stay right there.
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0: Friday. It's the last, yes, the very last segment of Kid Classic Live this week. But don't worry, Rob Carson is coming up next. And so you got to stay right there. I wonder if the poor Bella, is she going to call in to Rob Carson to talk about her son, Lieutenant Colonel Scott Willens, singing the national anthem, that's right, at the Preakness. He joined us at 10 o'clock today as he gets ready for what sounds like a heck of a weekend. Oh, you had it on earlier this week. All right. Well, thank you, Brian, the producer. If you guys didn't know, Brian, the producer, isn't just my producer. I'm not big time enough for that. You know, he's also Rob Carson's producer at the same time. But okay, so you had her on earlier this week. That's amazing. I know she's got to be so proud. Oh, my gosh. I would be so proud. Oh, man. Anyways, again, congratulations to Scott and to Plurabella. It is a huge honor. Also, I saw where Vladimir Putin is going to be visiting China next week. I guess we'll see if they roll out the red carpet and have, you know, the kids jumping up and down with Russian flags as they were jumping up and down with American flags for President Trump and his administration. I did want to just kind of talk a little bit about his trip. You know, just like anybody else, I don't care, because of course I'm a huge President Trump fan, but just like anybody else, I mean, when you go to another country or you're doing anything where you're supposed to come back with accomplishments, we're going to talk about it. And if you didn't accomplish anything, we're going to talk about that too. All right. I don't care which side of the aisle you sit on. You are a politician representing us. We did see where President Trump touts a historic visit to China, announcing a massive deal for Boeing and General Electric that includes hundreds of aircraft and engines. The president praised President Xi as an incredible guy, noting that that the trade agreements could ultimately result in the largest order in history. This is what President Trump said. As he was standing there in the doorway of Air Force One, he said, we've got a long list of a lot of great trade deals, including over 200 planes for Boeing, with the promise of 750 planes, which will be by far the largest order ever if they do a good job with the 200, which I'm sure they will. And that's General Electric, also the engines. Okay, so that was President Trump's statement there as they were closing the doors of Air Force One. You know what's so funny? I can see behind them, you see Eric Trump, you see Sean Hannity. Looks like that. Is that Dan Scavino standing behind him as well? He got a lot of people that were on this trip. I know I saw Marco Rubio was there. We actually played some of the sound yesterday. Man, there was a lot out there. The White House, in case you missed it, I'm sure they're going to have lots of people talking about it. There's a huge post on the White House social media. It says MAGA. It's like a necklace, a chained out, blinged out MAGA necklace being held by, it's just, you see a one hand in like the Michael Jackson glove on it. And it's holding a blinged out MAGA necklace. Oh boy. They love to, here, I'm going to repost it in case you want to see it on X. He loves to push the envelope, doesn't he? Well, anyways, according to President Trump, this is the biggest and most historic visit to China because of the trade deals. Apparently, President Xi also said that it is imperative for Iran to let go of the Strait of Hormuz and to make sure that it is open and operational because they use it as well. And Marco Rubio did say when he was interviewed with Sean Hannity that that was his big push as the Secretary of State, was to get President Xi to convince those now representing Iran to do the right thing. Now, I assume that's why Putin is headed there next week, because this is a big conversation with all involved. I don't know how this is going to be handled. All I know is I do hate to see those high gas prices. Luckily, I don't go a whole lot of places, mostly, you know, taking around Princess Olivia. But I do feel for many of you that are paying those high prices and then sitting there at the 95 tunnel because we no longer have a key bridge. And trust me, I understand the pain. All right, get out there. Have a great weekend. Watch Preakness. Enjoy yourself. Enjoy the weather. Again, congratulations to Scott Willens. Brian, as always, thank you for a great show. I'll talk to all of you on Monday at 9 a.m.
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5: Breaking news at Town Hall. I'm Bob Agnew in Washington. South Carolina Governor Henry McMaster has called his legislature into a special session to discuss congressional redistricting, making the Palmetto State the latest front in the nationwide redistricting battle, which could determine the outcome of the 2026 midterms. On the Salem News program this week on Capitol Hill with Tony Perkins, House Speaker Mike Johnson says he's optimistic that Republicans have turned the corner heading into November.
6: I've been very bullish that House Republicans would keep and grow our majority in the House. We'll keep it in the Senate. I think that it does make those prospects even greater. Republicans will probably have as many as 7 more seats that are drawn that would be more favorable for us. And as many, maybe 15 or more. I don't know. We'll see. But I have to win on whatever maps are produced, Tony, so I'm ready to go.
5: Speaker Johnson's complete interview will be heard when This Week on Capitol Hill is broadcast beginning at 10 a.m. Eastern Time Saturday on the Salem News Channel. Donna Warner takes a look at President Trump's final day in China.
7: President Donald Trump left Beijing Friday following a final meeting with Chinese President Xi Jinping.
8: This has been an incredible visit. I think a lot of good has come of it. And we've made some fantastic trade deals, great for both countries.
7: She described the 2 days of meetings as historic and landmark. Trump says she told him that China wants to help negotiate an end to the Iran war and a reopening of the Strait of Hormuz. And he says she assured him that China would not provide Iran with military equipment. I'm Donna Warder.
5: And on Wall Street, oil prices are higher in global trading. Stock values are lower. The Dow right now down about 498 points. The NASDAQ is up by 349. You'll find more on these stories at townhall.com.
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11: Good afternoon. It's 12:03. I'm Maggie Hunter with the latest headlines from the WCBM Maryland News Center. Baltimore's Code Red extreme heat season begins today and continues through September 15th. During the Code Red season, city agencies and partners will work to ensure that residents have access to cooling resources, critical information, and life-saving support. The city will declare Code Red extreme heat alerts when the heat index, the combination of air temperature and humidity, is expected to be greater than or equal equal to 105 degrees. Mayor Brandon Scott says the city is especially focused on its most vulnerable residents, including older adults, young people, those experiencing homelessness, and outdoor workers. And the Preakness Week festivities continue today with the Black Eyed Susan Day at Laurel Park. While the excitement is building for tomorrow's second jewel of the Triple Crown, there's a full slate of racing at the track leading up to the 102nd running. Sports and weather next.
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12: This is your president. Maryland has the dumbest governor in America. This guy is out of touch.
13: Well, you referenced what he said about you. He's attacked you. He called you the foul-mouthed governor of Maryland who fraudulently stated that he received military medals. He's doing a terrible job on the rebuilding of the Francis Scott Key Bridge.
14: Gentlemen, what brings me to my next point? Don't smoke crack. I'm out of touch.
11: The Battle of the Beltways is back for the 2026 season. The Orioles and Nationals will face off in a three-game series beginning tonight in the nation's capital. Shane Boz will take the ball for Baltimore opposite Washington's Zach Littell. The Nats beat the O's in five of the six games between the teams last season. Now here's a look at the Fox 45 Weather Authority forecast.
15: Your Fox 45 forecast, sunny and mild with temperatures in the low 70s. Tonight, under partly cloudy skies, temperatures will fall back into the cool low 50s. And then the real warmth arrives for the weekend. More sunshine Saturday with highs in the low 80s. From the Fox 45 Weather Authority, I'm meteorologist Amy Aronson for Talk Radio 680 WCBM.
11: 61 degrees in Falston, 61 in Stevensville, and 63 in White Marsh. 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
18: And by the grace of God, it is finally Friday. Finally Friday, ladies and gentlemen. Welcome to it. Come on in, have a seat, and enjoy, because we've got a loaded show for you today. Lots of fireworks on Capitol Hill yesterday. Fairfax County prosecutor grilled and served well done, because he's one of those George Soros prosecutors that likes to release illegals to go out and murder and stuff. So we're gonna get to that on this show today. We got Tony Kennett on the show. We got Mary Walter on the show. We got of course Christian Toto on the show, the unusual suspects, as we like to call them, and of course Donald Trump on his way back from China. It was something else. They even play YMCA.
19: I think I was particularly impressed by those children. They were happy. They were beautiful. The military is obvious. It couldn't be better, but those children were amazing.
20: How are your talks, sir?
21: It's great. Great place. Incredible. China's beautiful.
22: Both China and the United States stand to gain from cooperation and lose from confrontation. Our two countries should be partners rather than rivals.
19: Tonight it is my honor to extend an invitation to you and Madam Peng to visit us at the White House this September 24th, and we look forward to it. And I'd now like to raise a glass and propose a toast to the rich and enduring ties between the American and Chinese people. It's a very special relationship, And I want to thank you again. This has been an amazing period of time. Thank you.
18: I was a kid when Nixon went to China. I don't remember much about it, but I would say this one kind of dwarfs that one. Donald Trump walked over there and whipped it out, man. He had all of the world's biggest business leaders there, and they gave him quite a welcome. Did you see him come off Air Force One? I put up this meme. I made this meme yesterday, and I showed Donald Trump coming off Air Force One and all the kids with flags, and they played YMCA and everything, right? Versus Barack Obama, they had the short stairs and the rear exit. And I said Donald Trump getting off Air Force One in China, and then I put Ace Ventura. Remember Ace Ventura when he crawled out of the rhino's ass? That was Barack Obama. That was Barack Obama getting off Air Force One when he visited China. I mean, they treated him like a cheap date. And Donald Trump said, if they would have treated me like that, I would have just closed the door and took right off. But that's the way they were treated. Old Joe Biden and Barack Obama just treated like a cheap date. It was fantastic. Rob Finnerty last night noticed the grand entrance and made a comparison to a Disney movie.
0: There is no other leader on earth right now like Donald Trump. And China delivered
18: right. In
0: a huge way. The welcome ceremony, my kids watch Aladdin a lot.
18: Yeah.
0: This felt like a scene out of Aladdin.
18: Prince Ali, fabulous he.
0: But it's a huge shift from what we saw during the Biden years, or even the Obama years, even the Clinton years. I think it's important to point all of this out. Donald Trump was greeted by the Chinese like he is the most important leader in the world. Compared to
18: because he is.
0: Joe Biden, who would literally fall asleep during meetings with other world leaders. Jake Tapper wouldn't cover that.
18: It was, his entire presidency was a joke. If you support Joe Biden and you agreed with Nancy Pelosi, he belongs on Mount Rushmore, you're an idiot.
0: Joe Biden, who needed his hand held so he didn't wander off into the forest. During group photos at the G7, he couldn't even use the real stairs in Air Force One because he would trip and fall.
18: Yeah.
0: So they rolled out fake smaller stairs so Joe Biden could get off the air.
18: Remember that? He couldn't go up the stairs. The president of the United States couldn't go up the stairs and had cognitive decline so bad they had to remove him from the race for president. Like he was going to do another 4 years in office. Oh, see, this is why I'm going to use mockery and ridicule and satire for all of the people who made us go through 4 years of that just stupidity. And we got to kind of act like, it was no big deal. No. No, you need to be held accountable for it. It's like you guys who, called yourselves they and them for a while there. Now there's no erasing that. There's no 5 years from now saying, that old they, their thing. Well, I don't know what I was thinking. No. We're going to hold you accountable for the rest of your lives, This is Chanel Rion. She's actually really good talking about what Donald Trump, it was an invasion. It wasn't a visit to China. It was an invasion.
16: Look at who Trump brought with him as part of his official delegation. The absolute beasts, the titans of world finance, industry, technology, agriculture, and innovation. Trump brought Elon Musk, the CEOs of NVIDIA, Apple, BlackRock, Blackstone, Boeing, Cargill, Citigroup, General Electric, Goldman Sachs.
18: I'm surprised you didn't bring the CEO of McDonald's.
16: Sachs, Micron, Qualcomm, and others.
18: Yeah.
16: This is an invasion.
18: Boom.
16: Collectively, these men represent the world's economy. On paper, that's about $15 trillion,
18: Ouch.
16: And that's a conservative estimate.
18: Ouch.
16: China's entire GDP is about $20 trillion.
18: Do you know how many leering centers you'd have to open up to make $15 trillion?
16: So these men, flying with Trump, standing by his side as his team, representing America.
18: Do you know how many insider trades that Nancy Pelosi would have to make $15 trillion?
16: Represent more money and influence than most countries combined. You thought we invaded Venezuela and Iran?
18: No.
16: Those are both just sideswipes at China.
18: Nothing.
16: This week, Trump is invading Beijing. It's not even a fair fight.
18: No.
16: China's entire centuries-long plan for civilizational domination has been shattered in just over 1 year of Trump's reign.
18: Yeah, it's true. That's just brand new from Jim Gossett as the president.

0: What a trip.
1: Come on.
0: What success. We did well.
1: Come on, James.
0: This song that I sing, a victory in China. Woo! The effects are gonna linger. To be succinct, China blinked, you could tell.

0: Yeah, we did. Come on, it's good to be back. Woo.
1: Got the Democrats on their heels by winning big in China as I give them all the things.
0: Dang.
1: America. It's great once again.

0: I'll tell you what. You know, I didn't even scream that. He just said that a few minutes ago. Jim Gossett just said that to me, and I just added it. I said, I put it up. I didn't even listen to it because I knew it was going to be good because Jim Gossett is amazing. He's a gift to comedy. He's a gift to radio, and he's right here on this radio program, the only conservative comedy show in America, conservative talk show in America that features comedy, number 10 in the nation, podcast for political commentary. Can you believe it? Can you believe it? And I've only been in Washington, D.C. for 9 months. Oh, the sky is the limit. The sky is the limit. Peter Schweizer has written a whole bunch of books on China. I've been talking to Peter Schweizer for many, many years about, you know, a variety of things. Clinton Cash, you know, she was in bed with China. Joe Biden was in bed with China. They got millions and millions of dollars. The Bidens got millions and millions of dollars from the Chinese Communist Party into their family. And they were allowed to fly a spy balloon over the country and steal all sorts of our secrets. And then they, of course, treated us like a cheap date because, you know, when you put out on the first date, you never get treated very well. And Joe Biden and Hillary Clinton, I don't like that visual, they certainly did put out and then weren't treated with a lot of respect. Donald Trump, on the other hand, completely different thing. Here's a little bit of Peter Schweizer on Donald Trump going to China versus Obama, etc.
1: Well, I think, you know, China pulled out all the stops for President Trump. They didn't do it because they like him. They did it because they respect him and they kind of fear him. They have disliked American presidents in the past. They did not like Barack Obama.
0: No.
1: Barack Obama, they felt, was condescending and was sort of dismissing them in an arrogant way.
0: Yeah.
1: And you remember like in September of 2016, they didn't pull the stairway up in front of Air Force Two, Air Force One.
0: No.
1: So he had to climb out of what the Guardian magazine in the UK called the ass of Air Force One. He had to go down the back steps. It was an example of disrespect. They would never do that to Donald Trump in a million years because they know Trump wouldn't tolerate it.
0: Hence my comparison with Ace Ventura crawling out of the rear end of the rhino and Barack Obama. It was a perfect analogy, actually. I've got more on this coming up, but your calls are welcome. 800-922-6680. This is a glorious edition, Friday edition of the Rob Carson Show. Don't go anywhere. Guys, it's Rob Carson for Birch Gold. 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We saw this with the drama in the Strait of Hormuz. Same goes if there are an early frost in the orange groves in Florida. Price of OJ goes up. Well, guess what? 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
1: President Xi would like to see a deal made. He would like to see a deal made. And he did offer, he said, if I can be of any help at all, I would like to be of help.
2: Because, he did say that.
1: Yeah, he did say that. And look, anybody that buys that much oil has obviously got some kind of a relationship with him. But he said, I would love to be of help. If I could be of any help whatsoever, he'd like to see the Hormuz Strait open. He said, if I could be of any help whatsoever, I would like to help.
3: You know why Donald Trump was treated so well in China? Why they wrote out the red carpet for him versus Joe Biden and Barack Obama? Because Barack Obama and Joe Biden let China have their way with the world for years. They got away with everything. And Donald Trump came into office, said, first of all, we're going to take care of this Panama Canal, take down those Chinese signs, and we're not going to be allowing you to control the Panama Canal anymore. Then we went after Venezuela. Then we went after Iran. Now we've got control, essentially, of the Strait of Hormuz, and we have their nuts in a vice. Oh, there you go. How about that? We're also offshoring a lot of the manufacturing that they were doing over there back to the United States of America. So it's kind of nice to have a boss instead of a guy who poops his pants and goes to bed at 9 in the morning like Joe Biden. Or Barack Obama, who's just full of himself, thinks that he is all that and he's nothing more than a spoiled, entitled academic with no real-world experience. And of course, he sent pallets of cash to the Ayatollah, thinking that would be like, you know, some way to get them to come to the table, but actually just made us their B-word. So there's that's the reason why they treated Donald Trump so well over there. They call him sir. They call him Mr. President. Nobody calls him Donald. Nobody calls him Donald. The only person who calls him Donald is Melania Trump. That's it. And his mom used to. And that's about it. Otherwise, it is Mr. Trump. It is sir, or it is Mr. President. That's the way it is. I remember when Kamala Harris was running for president, that ill-fated, stupid campaign where they spent $2 billion to try to elect an idiot. And I laughed out loud when they said that she was going to be the candidate. And she talked about him with such a disrespect, with even though she had never had any experience professionally, really, as an executive, any knowledge of how to run a business, any knowledge of how to run a country. The longest held position she had was horizontal. And she would talk trash about Donald Trump, and she summarily got her substantial rear end kicked up between her shoulders. And we've got a guy in charge now who is a businessman. He is putting America first. He loves America. He has survived 2 impeachments, a raid on Mar-a-Lago, 4 political trials, 1 faux rape trial, a raid on Mar-a-Lago, and now 3 assassination attempts. He's not here to mess around. And this is what we voted for him for. Peter Schweitzer was talking about Donald Trump last night and who he brought with him, by the way. Because Donald Trump didn't just bring himself, which would have been enough, but he also brought the technological and manufacturing leaders of the entire planet with him.
4: He's also rejiggered the economic relationship, I think, in a very positive way. This delegation of CEOs that came with him, it conveys to China, look, they're with me, I'm with them, yep. This is my posse, yep. These are these dynamic companies that are yep. excelling America forward. But also, Jesse, it conveys to these CEOs, you're American companies. You're not multinational corporations. No. You're not going to cut these kind of co-production deals that benefit our enemies
3: That's
4: anymore.
3: Right.
4: So it makes him the convening authority in commercial relationships
3: yes.
4: with China, which is exactly what you want when you're dealing with an adversary like Beijing.
3: That is a big deal. Rather than having American corporations go around our backs to work directly with China offshore production over there, Donald Trump has said, bring it back home. Bring it back home. Bring your factories here. You're going to be able to write off all of the costs of building new factories. We're going to put a tariff on Chinese goods. Come back. And Barack Obama's like, I don't want a magic wand. I can't bring money right here. I don't know. He didn't know what the hell he was talking about. He's an academic. He's an academic. Had no clue. And Donald Trump is doing it right. Marco Rubio was asked about Taiwan because, you know, China really wants Taiwan, and we sell them a lot of arms to defend them. And, you know, Donald Trump, again, has their nuts and a vice because he's kind of got control of the flow of oil and all of this. And so that kind of puts a damper on their possibility of going in after Taiwan. But Marco Rubio was asked about Taiwan.
2: China wants to invade Taiwan?
5: Well, I think China's preference is probably to have Taiwan willingly, voluntarily join them. In a perfect world, what they would want is some vote or a referendum in Taiwan that agrees to fold in. I think that's what they would prefer. Ultimately, it's featured prominently in President Xi's mandate. In the time he's been in office, he's made clear that what they call reunification, that's what they call it, is something that has to happen at some point. We think it would be a terrible mistake to force that through force or anything of that nature. It would, there would be repercussions for that globally, not just from the United States.
3: Yeah, so I don't think anything's going to be happening anytime soon with regard to Taiwan. I'm not an expert at it, but certainly we have China in a more compromised position than they have been with us in many, many years. Billionaire hedge fund CEO Citadel, Ken Griffin, who's leaving New York because Zoran Mondami's going after him, he says that the dollar, his purchasing power has dropped dramatically, and he said it started with Joe Biden. I want you to listen to this, because this is really true. You think about how much it costs you to fill your grocery cart, how much things cost now. This started 6 years ago with Joe Biden.
6: Have you been to McDonald's recently?
7: Can't say that I have.
6: Okay,
7: have you?
6: Oh, yes. I haven't had McDonald's Coke since this morning.
7: You have Coke at McDonald's in the morning?
6: Absolutely. Do you have coffee?
7: I have coffee.
6: Okay, you have your sin, I have my sin. You know, $2.50 for a Coke.
3: Yeah.
6: And before the Biden administration...
3: It used to be 99 cents.
6: It was 99 cents. The United States has endured prolonged and persistent inflation now for 6 years.
3: Yeah.
6: And in some sense, the rise of gasoline prices at the...
3: And four of those years, four years were Joe Biden.
6: At the gas station, it's like a triggering event. Like, it just brings back to all of us the fact that the purchasing power of the dollar has declined so precipitously...
3: Gigantic.
6: ...for 6 years now.
3: Gigantic.
6: You know, what do you pay for eggs in New York City today?
7: Well, they're not as high as they were in the last, I don't know, year.
6: $7, $8, $9
7: $8
6: for a dozen eggs,
7: mm-hmm.
6: Right?
7: Like, the brown ones.
6: The brown ones.
7: That's what we get at home.
6: I could make so many jokes that I'm going to sort of skip that moment.
7: Okay. Do you buy your own eggs?
6: In a typical week, no, but I have been.
3: Think about that. I've been talking about this for a while. It used to be 99 cents for a large Diet Coke at McDonald's. It used to be that way. I was at the store last night, and they had steak on sale. Strip steak, which is the cheapest cut of steak. It's a pretty good steak. It's all right. It was on sale for $11 a pound. 6 years ago, you could buy ribeye on sale for $9 a pound. And it has not gotten much better. And you could try to blame this on Donald Trump, but this ain't about Donald Trump. The price of homes doubled under Joe Biden. The average price of a home went from about $240,000 to $400,000 a year during Joe Biden's administration. And it has been a pain, it has been a bite in the rear end for a very, very long time. Donald Trump is now trying to get our wages back up to try to bring down inflation. We're never going to be back to our prices where they were 6 years ago. But he's at least bringing up wages. Right now, about $3,000 per person per year in manufacturing and growing. And that's going to help. But it is not an easy thing to fix after 4 years of malfeasance and ineptitude by Joe Biden and the academics. Like 65% of his administration were academics, no real life experience. And they really, they created a major Charlie Foxtrot. Really, really did. Coming up next, Tony Kennett, Daily Signal, Kamala Harris' new plan for the future of the Democrat Party, ruling us. Yeah, not going to end well for the Democrat Party. Let's take a break and come back. This is the Rob Carson Show.
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9: With SRN News, I'm Bob Agnew in Washington. Warming relations leading to some new decisions, at least the need to make them, at the White House. As President Trump says, he hasn't decided yet on whether a major sale of U.S. arms to Taiwan will move forward as planned. Following his three-day trip to China, the president's administration has authorized a sale, but it has yet to proceed. China opposes a deal and has suggested that Washington's relationship with the self-governing island is a key factor in China-U.S. relations at this time. President Trump also says he raised a potential three-way nuclear deal involving the U.S., Russia, and China. Meanwhile, the president says aircraft maker Boeing has a new deal to sell at least 200 planes to China. The president told reporters about the sale on Air Force One today as he flew back from the summit with President Xi. And President Trump says that the Chinese are considering the case of detained Pastor Ezra Jin Mingri. The president also told reporters about that. This is SRN News.
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12: Your Fox 45 forecast, dry and mild with temperatures in the low 70s, partly cloudy tonight with temperatures falling back into the cool low 50s. A warm up gets underway as we head into the weekend. More sunshine Saturday with highs in the low 80s, a stray shower or storm possible by the evening, and then even hotter on Sunday with highs soaring into the upper 80s. From the Fox 45 Weather Authority, I'm meteorologist Amy Aronson for Talk Radio 680 WCBM.
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0: Before we get to Tony Kennett's Daily Signal, I want to play Kamala Harris with her No Bad Ideas brainstorm session, recognizing, of course, that you will lose some IQ points listening to her speak. However, Tony's got enough. He should be fine.
1: Hey, look, this is a moment where there are no bad ideas. A No Bad Idea brainstorm is what I'd like to call it.
0: Oh, my God.
1: And in that,
0: you ain't got no brains to have a storm.
1: No Bad Ideas brainstorm.
0: Whoa.
1: We talk
0: no ideas.
1: About
0: yes.
1: what we need to do and what think about doing around the Electoral College.
0: Oh,
1: We talk about the idea of Supreme Court reform, which includes expanding the Supreme Court. We invite a conversation about multi-members districts. We talk about, look, that
0: losing IQ points.
1: That if we win the Senate, which we should and we will.
0: 2 + 3 = 7.
1: Then the Senate Judiciary Committee should have rules that they put
0: 3 + 8 = giraffe.
1: In place. So when these people come before as nominees to the Supreme Court and lie, that they are held to account and consequences. Not just that somebody goes on.
0: That's Kamala Harris, Tony Kennett, Daily Signal. How are you on this glorious Friday, my brother?
2: I mean, I'm having a stroke after listening to her babble again. I feel like I'm going to need to run for the Senate in Pennsylvania. I mean,
0: Lord.
2: Now,
0: you know, what is the one thing that was missing from her plan for the future of the Democrat Party?
2: Literacy, sobriety, pyramid game.
0: How about a friggin' plan? How about anything but just breaking down the rules set up by the founders to take away power and rule the American people rather than coming up with a platform for the economy in the future? Dear God, this is what they have.
2: Well, yeah, I mean, they tried like a, and this is things that a lot of Republicans don't really like to admit, but for a long time there was kind of a soft, unspoken rigging. So in states like Illinois, things were rigged, but it wasn't rigged to the point that it was insanely wild. It was just bad. So then when Republicans said, okay, we're going to start treating Illinois like it's out in the open and it's not a secret anymore. And so then how does the person who's been cheating respond? It's like, well, I'm going to bring over 50 women to the house and I'm going to sleep with them in front of you. And the American people are like, oh my God, that's what's going on. So Kamala Harris is, you can't let us go without talking about that rules in the Judiciary Committee thing, but that's its own animal. Before we touch that, this Electoral College thing, it's stupid. It's retarded. It's embarrassing. Yeah. I mean, obviously, it's the stuff we've been saying they were going to do for ages. Yeah. And again, if you heard her say we needed to start giving Democrat districts multiple representatives per district, excuse me, honey, sweetie, baby?
0: Yeah. Well, this is about ruling the country. This is about taking away the what the founders had envisioned for the country, changing the country, taking away all representation whatsoever. And it's not going to work. Because we're better armed intellectually and physically, by the way, and we won't allow this nonsense to happen. We aren't about ready to just turn over the country to either coast, to the coastal elites of either coast, and just accept what they do. It's never going to work. And that they have no plan at all. They are so lost right now. They're so lost in the wilderness that this is what they have. You know, we're going to get Puerto Rico and we're going to add it and we're going to attack the Supreme Court and then we're going to, you know, honestly, it's absolutely intellectually bankrupt and it won't happen.
2: You're far too flattering in the way that you characterize the intellectual bankruptcy of the Democratic Party. Because what you even listed in your mockery, those are things that they can physically do. Now, they're embarrassing, of course. The worst thing of that entire drunken Zoom rant, where she also throws snide talk at cable outlets because none of them will have her on. She's relegated to doing Zoom podcast interviews. For podcasts, let's just say, that get far fewer views than yours and mine. Excuse me, anyway. The best part was her little rant about the Senate Judiciary rule. We're going to put in rules! So it's like Barney Fife. Number one, obey all rules! Kind of crap. So that if you come to go for the Supreme Court and they catch you lying, then they're going to what? I mean, she just keeps talking about rules like Al Gore talking about the internet.
0: Yeah.
2: What are you doing? That doesn't even make any sense.
0: Now, I'm not familiar. What you were alluding to, rules changes. What I guess, you know, I'm normally plugged in on everything, but you had alluded to something happening that you. Why don't you tell us what we were talking about there?
2: So Kamala Harris and her big long rant, after she gets through the stuff that we know Democrats have been talking about for ages, all the way from, you know, Jim Acosta to Bill Clinton's old campaign manager drinking all the time, crazy old man yelling that stuff, we know what they're going to do. They're going to pack the courts, and we know they're going to add states. We got that.
0: Gotcha.
2: But then she starts talking about adding rules to the Senate Judiciary. And what I believe she means here is that the Senate Judiciary committees need to be given constitutional statutory authority. So if you come before a committee, like you're nominated for something like the Supreme Court, and the Senate Judiciary decides that they think you're lying about something, I assume this means Brett Kavanaugh, then they can throw you in prison from the Senate Judiciary.
0: Yeah.
2: The word I want to use in response to that, I can't legally say over the air.
0: That would not be very, No. Did you hear the other news? Steve Cohen is dropping out of his reelection campaign.
2: Pour one out for the blackest member of Congress.
0: You know what? God has a sense of humor, Tony. Sometimes a very dark sense of humor when it comes to my life in general. You know, get sober, turn your life around. Wife wants a divorce. Ha ha! You know, I get that. But the fact that Steve Cohen knew he was going to get defeated when the racial gerrymandering was made illegal and it would usher in the possibility of a black Republican woman winning, and calling that racism, it's just precious. I mean, it's just precious.
2: There are a lot of beautiful moments in this country. But again, right after AOC got up in front of the country and started slurring, not quite as drunk as Kamala Harris, but in the same great literacy that we know from Miss Two Branches of Government and the accounting firm setting the Cleveland River on fire lady, that one. It was very kind of her to say that Tennessee was erasing black Congress members. So again, I mean, I'm glad that this guy apparently got the pass. Good for him, I guess. Now he's black. He can do all of the things that apparently only black people can do. Sure, he looks like an old wrinkly white man that stepped out of a Charles Dickens theater production.
0: Oh yeah, he does. Yeah.
2: I've seen Benjamin Franklin actors that don't look as much like Ben Franklin as Cohen looks.
0: Yeah,
2: my
0: he does.
2: Goodness.
0: He does exactly right. So
2: it's
0: nearly a third
2: sponsored by Hershey, Pennsylvania.
0: Nearly a third of Congressional Black Caucus members could lose their seats, according to an ABC News report. By the way, 19 of the CBC's 62 members. What they fail to admit here is that all of the Congressional Black Caucus members are Democrats. So it's not about being black; it's about being Democrat.
2: Well, Rob, as one of the members of the Congressional Black Caucus, I'd just like to say I appreciate your standing up for our rights.
0: Yes.
2: And look, I have been black, Asian, Canadian, never French. Yes. I'm really looking into dressing up as other things, because apparently you can just do that now.
0: You are as black as Steve Cohen ever dreamed of being.

0: is in Florida. Price of OJ goes up. 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Gold is a limited commodity. 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

0: somebody fell asleep in 1896 and woke up today in 2026, they would simply say the only difference is now Negroes have a TV show and we wear nice suits. They swapped out Klan hoods for Brooks Brothers suits.
1: You know, that's Bakari Sellers, who, I mean, where the hell did they get this guy? He erased everything that black people have done for the last 130 years. It, which includes, I don't know, MLK, let's see, Jesse Owens, Michael Jordan, let's see, Thurgood Marshall, all of it. All of it's gone because Democrats can't racially gerrymander their districts anymore. Tony Kennett.
2: The whining and the deep desire to be a victim and pretend as though you are the very last one. This was mocked back in scripture, right? You had Elijah, he's like, I'm the very last one. Everyone else is gone and dead. And it's so awful. And the Lord said, hey, remember that time you were embarrassing? It's right now. And this is what's going on national media. You have people going, all the civil rights movement actually made it worse. It's terrible. Why? Because we're not allowed to racially segregate anymore. Hang on a second here. Yeah. So you want separate voting districts. What other things do you want separated between black and white people? Watering fountains?
1: Drinking fountains. Why not? You know, they call those bubblers in the Northeast, I guess. That's what they.
2: Oh, yeah, and Minnesota.
1: What are these districts, by the way, other than Democrat representation, what do they have in common? Poverty, poor schools, massive crime. Oh, generally an abortion clinic, Planned Parenthood, on a street named after a civil rights hero. Let's see. What exactly is your representation doing, Democrats? What is it? I'm just asking the people in these racially gerrymandered districts. It's been hell on earth. Oh, and grievance. I forgot grievance. That's another one of the things. They make sure that you get a pittance and you're angry at Republicans.

0: for your situation, even though Democrats have made it?
1: There's quite a lot to say, because they say this is about a color of representation here. But when you actually look at how the American African-American community is looked at by many countries around the world who have majority black populations, the attitude is such scorn for the embarrassment and the childish whining. So, for example, when I was over in the Middle East recently, I had a chance to talk to a man from Ghana who we actually got to have a couple of conversations about the American people. And he brought up how there is this culture on the Democrat side of the aisle that treats black people like infants.
0: Yeah.
1: And he said it's so disgusting, because they say that, well, we have to treat them that way because that's the color of their skin. And then he said that if he ever would have acted like that, his dad would have beat him and his mother would have helped. And, well, you know, I thought, man's onto something.
0: It's infantilizing, people. That's what the Democrat Party does with black people. They try to do it with women now, saying that you couldn't get an ID unless you were married, you know. And literally what Democrats were saying when they said women can't get an ID after they get a divorce is they can't survive without a man in their life.
1: Which is right, what you do after you say that women don't need men, is that, well, they really desperately need men. Yes.
0: So, Tony, what do you think of this trip to China by Donald Trump? I likened, and I sent you the meme that I did, Donald Trump coming off Air Force One versus Barack Obama out of the ass end of Air Force One, like Ace Ventura climbing out of the rear end out of the rhinoceros. I mean, what did this say to the world? I know what it said to China, why they treated Donald Trump this way. What say you?
1: Well, I think that a big portion of this trip, I was expecting to actually have maybe a couple of tense moments, and it was going to be something that was actually notable. There was really a whole lot of nothing. And that's what I was asked the day before he left. I said, I'm going to tell you what's going to come out of this trip most likely. He's going to go there. There's going to be one big meeting. Both sides are going to walk away going, I'm the winner. And then we're going to find out a couple days later, Trump got a lot of what he wanted.
0: Yeah.
1: And boy, howdy, if that isn't exactly what happened. You had all these foreign policy experts, Rob, that were saying, I think that he's going to sell Taiwan and put the Hebrews back in Egypt. And also, he's going to turn Representative Cohen white. And it turned out none of that happened.
0: No.
1: I mean, Cohen apparently was already white. But anyway, I mean, you know, come on. I mean, nothing happened. It was fine. The dude ended up getting some victories. Calm down.
0: Sold, I think, 20 aircraft, 20 Boeing Superliners to China. That's a big deal. And, you know, to me it said that when you're treated like that, it means that you better treat the man right, because he's got you over a barrel. And China has not been in this weak a position worldwide in a very long time. I liked Joe Biden and Barack Obama. Who are you going to respect the most? Somebody you puts out on the first date, or somebody who makes you work for it? And Joe Biden and Barack Obama were cheap dates, and so they were just treated like, you know, whatever. And China was able to run roughshod over the world under both of them, so he didn't need to treat them with any respect. Donald Trump came in, took back the Panama Canal, got Maduro, went after Iran, is in control of the Strait of Hormuz, essentially, and now China's like, red carpet, baby, be our guest, you know.
1: I will say this, the funniest thing from this trip to me is that neither of them spoke the other's language, and they didn't have an interpreter babbling in their ear the entire time. So I like to imagine that when Xi first walked up to President Trump, he was like, ah, ni hao, President Trump. And Joe was like, yes, a very kung pao chicken to you, and some lo mein. It's good to be here, Xi, in the 100-acre wood with you, Winnie the Pooh. I mean, that's what I was hoping happened, because like you said, Obama and Biden were so bent on kissing the feet of that man. And then Trump comes in and he's like, hey, I believe you have a couple of restaurants on my block. I mean, come on. It's awesome. I love it.
0: I love it, too. Tony, as always, great day. And you had to get the Trump impression in there, by the way. Thank you very much. And the Barney Fife. You had Barney Fife early in the conversation. Very good. Very good. You take the show on the road, brother.
1: I appreciate it. And, Rob, just a very kung pao chicken to you and your wonderful audience.
0: Yes, and a mooshu pork to you right back at you. Where can people check out your glorious live podcast?
2: 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Don't be late. We'll see you there.
0: We'll talk next week. Let's take a break and come back. This is the Rob Carson Show.
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0: yesterday on Air Force One, Eric Trump went off and talked about how sweet it was to defeat the left when they tried so hard to destroy Donald Trump and his family. Listen to this. It's epic.
1: I'm extremely pissed off. I sat there with my father every single day for 6 months. In every courtroom across the country, I would not leave his
0: So did we.
1: Side. I'm pissed off. I'm pissed off of what they brought him through, what they did to him. But honestly, the greatest victory in the world to me, you asked whether or not 2024 or 2016 was sweeter. I love being
2: no contest.
1: I loved seeing Hillary Clinton go down. But honestly, given what they tried to do to destroy a man's life, to destroy a family, given how vicious they were, there was no better revenge than what we felt in 2024.
0: You betcha.
1: When against every odd once again, I think the first time against Hillary, the New York Times gave us, what, a 1.9% chance of winning, you know, that morning, election morning.
0: Yeah.
1: You remember they were faking the exit polls. In fact, you called me about the exit polls that night and
3: said it was BS.
1: They were leaking these exit polls that were totally ridiculous. In 2024, when we won against all odds, despite the fact that, again, they tried to bankrupt him, they tried to destroy the family, they tried to put him in jail, they did everything they could to make sure that he didn't have a voice, that his First Amendment was gone, that was the greatest victory of all. And now when you see what he's doing, I just couldn't be more proud of the guy.
0: Yeah, me too. This is why I'm here. This is why you're here with me. Because we endured this. We watched this. For years, we suffered. When Joe Biden was the president, we suffered. We were censored. We were hurt. Our dollar went to nothing. We watched all of this. We listened as Oliver Anthony came up with the song Rich Men North of Richmond, and it hit home for us because we were suffering. We had to do two or three jobs to pay the bills. I had to sell cars, for God's sake, walking 9 to 11 miles a day with peripheral neuropathy in my feet, wanting to cut my feet off when I got home. And then we had to watch Donald Trump go through all of this, watch them throw everything at us, and we never gave up. We were unrelenting. We believed. And when the presidential primaries came around, we said, why even bother? Why even bother? Nikki Haley, why even bother? And then Donald Trump won 99 out of 100 counties in Iowa, and it was then, and we never gave up. We never surrendered, even as they tried to take his life twice. This is why Tucker Carlson will never understand it. He's a blue blood country club elite. Megyn Kelly will never understand it. Alex Jones will never understand it because he's freaking crazy. You will never understand what you are up against. We are unrelenting. MAGA is something completely different. It's not about a man. It's about a movement. That's it. We never gave up, and we're never going to give up, and we're only getting stronger. We are only getting stronger. This year, the 250th anniversary of birth, there's a reason why this man is the president in these times. This is a movement that is of good, that is of God, that is of freedom, that is of dedication to the greatest engine of individual and economic liberty in the history of the world, the United States of America, and you haters can disappear into the dustbin of history. Bye. Bye. Hour number two of the Rob Carson Show. Woo! I need to take a breather. Coming up, don't go anywhere.

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2: Breaking news at Town Hall. I'm Bob Agnew in Washington. President Trump says he's not yet made a decision on whether a major sale of U.S. arms to Taiwan can move forward following his three-day visit to China. The president spoke to reporters today as he flew back on Air Force One following his diplomatic mission there. The Republican administration has authorized the sale, but it has yet to proceed, and China is opposing the deal strongly, in fact suggesting that Washington's relationship with the self-governing island is the key factor when it comes to U.S.-China relations. Iran's economy, meanwhile, has hit a weak point following Operation Epic Fury. More on that from Willie Nelson.
3: The Trump administration says its economic pressure campaign against Iran is continuing as the United States targets the regime's financial networks, oil revenue, and Chinese companies accused of helping Tehran evade sanctions. Treasury Secretary Scott Bessent says the U.S. will continue targeting anyone helping Iran move money and fund the Iranian regime. Willie Nelson, Washington.
2: And President Trump says aircraft manufacturer Boeing has a deal to sell at least 200 planes to China. He says China has reserved the right to buy as many as 750 Boeing planes. Neither the Chinese government nor Boeing have issued statements confirming the deal has actually gone through. Two people inside a small plane were found dead yesterday after it crashed into a home in Ohio and exploded into flames. Akron Fire Department District Chief Sergey Lash says four people actually live in that house, but thankfully nobody was there at the time, or at least nobody was hurt.
4: There were a couple and two children that lived there. They were all four home, and they were able to get out with no injuries, so we're very fortunate that they are safe.
2: Although the home itself did have to be evacuated, as well as another nearby, the Federal Aviation Administration is investigating. They say the crash involved a Piper PA-28. On Wall Street, stocks value is going down. The Dow off 446 points at this hour. More from townhall.com.
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6: 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It's 103. I'm Maggie Hunter with the latest headlines from the WCBM Maryland News Center. The Preakness Week festivities continue today with Black Eyed Susan Day at Laurel Park. While the excitement is building for tomorrow's second jewel of the Triple Crown, there is a full slate of racing at the track leading up to the 102nd running of the Black Eyed Susan Stakes for three-year-old fillies. Post time for the Black Eyed Susan Stakes is set for 5:44 p.m. And Governor Wes Moore is celebrating the release of the 2025 Education Scorecard. According to researchers at Harvard University, Stanford University, and Dartmouth College, Maryland ranks third in the nation for student growth in reading and fifth for student growth in math between 2022 and 2025. The governor says Maryland students, educators, and families have demonstrated incredible resilience. Sports and the Fox 45 Weather Authority forecast next.
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6: The NFL released its regular season schedule on Thursday night. The Ravens will open the season on the road against the Indianapolis Colts before hosting the New Orleans Saints in week two. The Commanders will also begin their season with a road game against the Philadelphia Eagles. Now here's a look at the Fox 45 Weather Authority forecast.
11: Your Fox 45 forecast, sunny and mild with temperatures in the low 70s. Tonight, under partly cloudy skies, temperatures will fall back into the cool low 50s. And then the real warmth arrives for the weekend. More sunshine Saturday with highs in the low 80s. From the Fox 45 Weather Authority, I'm meteorologist Amy Aronson for Talk Radio 680 WCBM.
6: It's 64 degrees in Falston, 63 in Stevensville, and 65 in White Marsh. I'm Maggie Hunter, 680 WCBM News.
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14: And by the grace of God, it is finally Friday. Welcome to hour number two of the show. We're going to be talking to Mary Walter at the bottom of the hour. Always a delightful conversation with Mary. I've got a bunch of stuff that I've saved up from the last week or so. We like to do a little, loosen up a little bit on Fridays. Rush used to do Open Line Friday. Remember that Open Line Friday kind of loosened things up a little bit. And, generally I kind of look at going from Thursday to Friday as the, give me a chance to breathe a little bit. But, of course, that goes out the window immediately because I dive right back into the show prep and all of that stuff. By the way, my TV show is called Rob Carson's What in the World. It is on Newsmax on the weekends, 3 in the afternoon on Saturday. I know it doesn't make any sense having a comedy show in the middle of the afternoon, but you know what? I got a comedy show in the middle of the afternoon. Who cares? I got a comedy show. So there you go. 3 o'clock in the afternoon on Saturday, 8:30 Sunday night. Following Dr. Michael Savage, Donald Trump watches my show every weekend, retruths me frequently, by the way. And he's actually told me that I'm the funniest guy on television. That's a pretty big deal. So, check out the show. Newsmax TV is awesome. 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I watch Newsmax on YouTube TV. YouTube TV's not, you know what I've been watching a lot lately? Just YouTube. I got this projection little Oculus TV. Have you ever seen one of these things? It's the size of a thermos, like an old-timey thermos in your lunchbox when you were a kid. Gen Xers, I'm talking to you guys. It's about that size, and it projects a 10-foot across television on the wall. And so, like last night, I was putting together this new mountain bike. I got a mountain bike. This thing weighs like 85 pounds. It's just unbelievable. I put it up on social media. I got this new mountain bike. And I was just watching YouTube and I was watching like Key and Peele best of stuff. And then I'll watch something about like, the creation of the universe. And then I'll, Fool Us, the Magicians. I'm drawing a blank on the names. Anyway, Penn and Teller, Fool Us. I always watch Penn and Teller Fool Us whenever there's somebody on there who fools us. Am I the only person who... And then I'll watch these adoption videos where, you got the people sitting there at the Humane Society and they release the dog and the dog walks down the aisle and they find the person they want to be with. And I'm sitting there by myself going, oh my God, this is so beautiful. And I'm by myself. That's my life. So, you should feel better about yourself now. You can serve as an example or a warning to others. I like to say I'm a little bit of both. My life serves as an example and a warning. There you go. Got a couple of headlines here. U.S. senators vote to withhold their own pay in government shutdowns. U.S. senators agreed Thursday to suspend their own pay during government shutdowns in an effort to force Congress to share the financial pain after a series of funding standoffs that upended the federal government. Here's an idea. How about this? No pay until you pass the damned SAVE Act. How about that? How about no pay until you pass the damned SAVE Act? How about no pay until you do what we ask you to do? How about that, John Thune? How about we just cut off your pay individually for the rest of your tenure in Congress? How about that? Ridiculous. So that's what they're doing. It's supposed to be a victory, I guess. But, you know, I'll take it. I mean, the hell. John Kennedy put that together, so thanks to him. A bill that would revoke existing visas from the close family members of terrorists and prohibit future ones from being obtained has been introduced by Tom Cotton. Following reports, the Iranian regime's officer Qassam Soleimani's niece and grandniece were living in the United States illegally. Remember that? She was the niece and grandniece of Soleimani. We're living here, 47-year-old Hamadabadaba Soleimani and 25-year-old Sabalabadaba. Both had been granted asylum by judges in 2019. Asylum, right, even though one of them actually returned to Iran like four or five times, and they were living the lap of luxury, all sorts of money. This is what happens even in Iran where the mullah's in charge. The mullah's got homes in London and all these, but they steal just like all the other despots of the world always do. But now apparently you can, inadmissibility that prevents spouses, parents, children, siblings, grandparents, grandchildren, nieces, and nephews of dangerous foreign adversaries from receiving an American visa or otherwise being allowed to move to the country. Well, that's about time that happened, right? Right? Right. Oh, this is something else. During the Biden administration, H-1B visa holders were buying houses with 97 to 100% financing. 97% would come from the FHA, with the rest coming from state first-time buyer home program, zero money down. So FHA loans to non-permanent residents grew to represent 6% of mortgages. Meanwhile, you and I had to come up with 10 or 15 or 20%. 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That's what happened? Yeah. Not only American workers forced to compete for jobs, also forced to compete in the housing market against people bringing 0 to 3% of the house's cost to the closing table versus 10 to 20% for us. Versus 10 to 20% of us. These workers from the H-1B generally concentrated in certain geographic areas, created more demand for housing, driving up home prices, hence the reason why housing prices doubled under Joe Biden and why homes are unaffordable right now for so many people. They didn't even have to have a down payment. The H-1B visa holders didn't. They could have had a $500,000 house for no money down. Meanwhile, you and I had to cash in a 401k or, you know, whatever, sell a kidney to put money down on a house. Isn't that nice how they just treated us? Isn't that just wonderful? It is, it is. Donald Trump went off on the media because they've been lying about Iran. We are just beating the snot out of Iran. It's not even close. And I've never seen anything like this ever. I mean, back when there was Operation Desert Storm, you had people like Dick Turbin who were immediately saying, oh, the wall of war is lost and all of this. But literally on day one of Epic Fury, we had people like Chris Murphy, who's just a detestable human being, saying it was already a disaster, and the media just gobbling it up. And it really is a slap in the face to all of the soldiers, all of the military members, all of the pilots, all of the crew, all of the, you know, everybody involved in our military who did such a brilliant job in the Air Force and the Navy in taking down this regime, this terrorist regime, no longer a threat of terror in the world, by the way. Their tentacles are shriveling up. They're leaving Hamas and Hezbollah dying on the vine. They have been causing terror around the world for 47 years, declaring war on us. What you didn't know, maybe you didn't know, this is CENTCOM yesterday, is that one of the many reasons why we went after these B-words in Iran, not only was the fact that they had the material for nuclear weapons, and they had the missiles to reach places like London. We know that now. but they were also attacking the hell out of us.
10: I think it's important to note, just in the 30 months before Epic Fury commenced, Iran and its proxies had been attacking U.S. service members and diplomats about 350 times.
14: Yeah, but they weren't a threat to us at all.
15: Can you repeat that?
14: Other than the attacks and stuff.
10: About every third day, Iran and its proxies attacked American service members 350 times in the Middle East.
15: I don't think that Americans were aware of that, that in the 30 months that they had attacked Americans or their service members 350 times. Does that surprise you that I would say that?
10: It's disappointing, but between the actions of proxies in Iraq and Syria, as well as the Houthis, that's simply the fact of what happened.
14: That's a fact, and then so Donald Trump, basically the reason why you don't know that is because the jerks on ABC, CBS, NBC, MSNBC, MS Now, whatever the hell it is, CNN, all of the PBS, NPR, PBR, whatever the hell, they lied about it. They've been lying about it. Here's Donald Trump taking them to task.
16: We've had a total victory, except by people like you that don't write the truth.
14: Yeah.
16: You should write. I actually think it's sort of treasonous what you write, but you and the New York Times and CNN, I would say, are the worst.
17: Yeah. But, on another war.
16: You should know better. Your editors tell you what to write, and you write it. You should be ashamed of it.
17: Mr. President, another war.
16: I actually think it's treason. When you write like they're doing well militarily and they have no Navy, no Air Force, no anti-anything. By the way, we knocked...
14: They would have said after Hiroshima, yeah, Japan's really kicking our butts.
16: About 85% of their manufacturing for missiles, we knocked out everything. We haven't knocked out other than one bridge, and we did because they misbehaved. But we have bridges we could knock out. We could knock out their bridges and their electrical capacity within 2 days. We could knock out the whole thing. And then I read the New York Times, and they act like they're doing well. And everybody knows that. That's why your subscribers are way down. You know, the Times subscribers are way down because it's fake news.
17: Subscribers discuss it.
14: Well, honestly, who looks at the New York Times as any way, shape, or form a credible news source anymore? Very few people in the grand scheme of things. Here is the latest from Sitcom with the truth.
10: The numbers that I've seen in open source are not accurate. I think what also is not taken into consideration is more than just the numbers. It's the command and control that's been shattered. In less than 40 days, CENTCOM forces achieved our military objectives.
14: We did.
10: Most notably, we degraded Iran's ability to project power outside its borders and threaten the region and threaten our
14: interests. That's not what Chris Murphy said yesterday, but he's a, you know.
10: Or outside its borders and threaten the region and threaten our interests.
14: Yeah, but there's a lot of other successes as well. Here is a little montage of CENTCOM and Scott Bessent, our Treasury Secretary.
10: Capability have been significantly degraded. If I just use my own professional experience and 100 transits through the Strait of Hormuz, you would typically see 20 to 40 fast boats, and lately we've seen two or three.
18: Yeah. Karg Island, we've seen that there have been no loadings in the past 3 days. We believe there's...
14: What? Really? Yeah.
18: Storage is full. None of the ships are getting out. None are coming in, so they're not able to store oil on the water, so they're going to start shutting down their production. Yeah. I think that they are on their last legs, and the blockade, President Trump's blockade, has been a resounding success.
14: Yeah, 100%. And remember, every time that you lie about the success of our military, you're slapping our military members in the face. And you never had to make any kind of sacrifice. You never raised your hand and said that you'd give your life for the country to defend the Constitution and the country as founded. You never did that. You just work at a newspaper. So there you go. Let's take a break and come back. This is the Rob Carson Show. Hey guys, it's Rob Carson for Birch Gold. 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We saw this with the drama in the Strait of Hormuz. 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Price of OJ goes up. 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
1: First, they let in 10 million illegal migrants during the Biden administration. Second step, create sanctuary jurisdictions, which makes it tough to remove those illegal migrants, even when they commit another crime. And then third, the Democrats say, we're not going to fund the guys that do the removing. We're not going to fund ICE. They shut down the government for 70-some days. And that is the situation in 18 states, 11 cities, actually the other way around, 18 cities, 11 states, three counties, and the District of Columbia. But because those are big cities, big states, that's almost a third of the population lives in a jurisdiction where, again, local law enforcement is not allowed to work with federal law enforcement to enforce federal law. But Mr. Descano takes it even a step further. He takes it a step further and says, I'm not even going to prosecute the guys who do terrible things.
2: Worst person in the world to be yesterday was Fairfax County prosecuting attorney Steve Descano. And he deserves it. He should have been ridden out of town on a rail. Tarred and feathered, by the way, as with so many of these Soros-supported prosecutors who allow illegals to go out and have caused untold damage and death and destruction, murder, rape, child trafficking, on and on and on and on. And they invited this piece of crap to Capitol Hill to grill him on some of the things that he has done in this county where I live, by the way, Fairfax County, where 75% of the murders have been committed by illegal alien criminals.
1: Take the example. Take another example. Marvin Morales Ortiz and his long rap sheet. But on September 12, 2025, he's arrested for malicious assault and brandishing a gun. Mr. Descano says, we're not going to prosecute this guy. Sheriff Kincaid says, we're not going to honor the detainer. And they release him on December 16, 2025. And what happens on December 17, 2025? He kills someone. Yeah. That's the consequences of this dumb, stupid, crazy policy.
2: You know, Stephanie Metter was 41 years old. She had a daughter. She was gutted at a bus stop here a couple months ago, not too far from where I live, just for being there by a guy who had been arrested 40 damn times. Abdul Jallo, 40 times. Police warned, said the prosecutor, says, you've got to put this guy in jail. He's going to kill people.
1: Ms. Minner's going to talk about Stephanie Minner. The chairman talked about Abdul Jallo, who had this 40 past charges and all kinds of things. This guy had been arrested and charged with multiple crimes, malicious wounding, stealing property, larceny, trespass, disorderly conduct, malicious wounding, 100 involvements with the local police, the local law enforcement.
2: He stabbed an older man and so badly broke the knife off in him.
1: Told Mr. Descano's office, if you let this guy out, he's going to do something bad. And he stabbed and killed someone. Here's the craziest part of all, and the chairman mentioned this. Mr. Descano told us he was going to do it. Mr. Descano's office will take immigration consequences into account when making charging and plea decisions. Excuse me. This is unbelievable.
2: Yeah, yeah. He said he was. They would take the status of your immigration into consideration when it came to sentencing. Here is Jim Jordan asking him why he changed his website to take that out of it.
3: I think the voters might be campaign.
4: I think the voters might be interested in that. This is your campaign website where you said our office will take immigration consequences into account when making charging and plea decisions. Immigration consequences were certainly part of the game here, part of the issue here with Mr. Morales Ortiz.
3: No, they weren't.
4: You decided
3: they absolutely were not. You are assuming something that is in fact untrue, because you are misrepresenting my policy.
2: Listen,
3: my policies do not say that we do not prosecute people.
4: Well, if you're proud of your policies, why'd you change your website?
3: Because that's not my policy, as I told you, sir.
2: Really?
3: That was a campaign statement that I made before I was Commonwealth Secretary.
4: It had been up for 6 years.
2: Yes.
4: A week after we send you a letter saying we want you to come testify, shazam,
2: boom.
4: You change it.
3: Because
4: yes. Is that coincidental?
3: Because I could not believe that people were so obtuse that they could not realize.
2: We're obtuse, dear God.
3: The difference between a campaign statement and an actual office policy.
4: Oh, so when you make campaign statements, those aren't true? You're not being honest with your voters?
3: That's not what I'm saying at all, sir.
4: Sure sounded
3: what
4: like
3: I'm
4: it.
3: Saying,
4: sure sounded like it.
3: It's absolutely not. What I'm saying is that when you
4: You still haven't told me why you took it.
2: Yeah, you know what? He's stuck. He's got his pants down, by the way. This is Brandon Gill about another guy who he raped a 13-year-old. and the charges were dropped.
5: I want to better understand how you weigh an illegal alien's immigration status whenever you're making charging decisions. Do you know who Ander Jose Cortez Mendez is? Are you familiar with that case?
3: Yes, sir.
5: Okay, this is a Guatemalan illegal alien who was arrested in March of 2024. He was initially charged with, quote, carnal knowledge of a 13 to 14-year-old. Just for those of us who aren't lawyers, listen, can you describe just very briefly what does carnal knowledge of a 13 to 14-year-old mean in this context?
3: Well, sir, generally a charge like that would typically refer to underage sex.
5: Okay, so he raped underage. An underage person, an yeah. illegal alien who raped an underage American.
2: Yeah.
5: Your office reduced those charges to a misdemeanor charge of consensual sex with a child 15 years and older. You offered him a 90-day suspended jail sentence. Is that correct?
3: Sir, based on the evidence that we had in the case?
5: So it is correct.
2: This has happened all over the damn country. We're sick and frickin' tired of it. We're sick and tired of it. And it's time these people got held accountable to it. This is Descano with Jason Meares, former AG of the state of Virginia.
3: Well, first of all, sir, I think there's two things wrong with in the question that you asked me. We're not protecting undocumented individuals.
2: Yes, you are.
3: As a matter of fact, we prosecute people who commit crimes in Fairfax County regardless of their status. And
2: let them out because they're illegal.
3: You know, so the idea that we don't do that is simply wrong. Our policies simply maintain that our role is to prosecute Virginia crime. That's what we do.
2: Bullcrap.
3: ICE's role is to do federal civil immigration enforcement.
6: Mr. Meares, you disagree with that?
7: Fundamentally, he has a written policy to that effect. He is conflating two different issues. He is simply saying, well, I prosecute all crimes. At the same time, he has a written policy saying that illegal immigrants are going to be treated and given preferential treatment differently from American citizens. On one hand, he sits in front of this committee and says, we don't follow sanctuary policies. At the same time, he openly admits he conducts himself in a manner in which he does not cooperate with federal immigration authorities. That's the very definition of sanctuary policies. No, I fundamentally disagree with his assessment. There are 95 counties in Virginia, Congressman. Only one county with one prosecutor has a written policy saying we're going to treat illegal immigrants differently than
2: Time for you to go. Bye-bye. And this has got to sweep all the way across the country.

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2: With SRN News, I'm Bob Agnew in Washington. South Carolina Governor Henry McMaster has called his legislature into a special session to discuss congressional redistricting. That makes the Palmetto State now the latest front in the nationwide redistricting battle that could determine the outcome of the 2026 midterm elections. Two people inside a small plane found dead on Thursday after it crashed into a house in Ohio. It exploded into flames. There were no immediate reports of any injuries inside the home. The Akron Fire Department says that four people lived there. None of them were injured at the time, even though that house and another nearby did have to be evacuated. The Texas Supreme Court today has refused to declare that Democratic lawmakers who briefly fled the state in 2025 to block a vote on new congressional voting maps pushed by President Trump had vacated their office. On Wall Street right now, the Dow Jones Industrial Average down 397. This is SRN News.
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4: Your Fox 45 forecast, dry and mild with temperatures in the low 70s. Partly cloudy tonight with temperatures falling back into the cool low 50s. A warm up gets underway as we head into the weekend. More sunshine Saturday with highs in the low 80s. A stray shower or storm possible by the evening. And then even hotter on Sunday with highs soaring into the upper 80s. From the Fox 45 Weather Authority, I'm meteorologist Amy Aronson for Talk Radio 680 WCBM.
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9: Well, I can't play Mary's theme song because the stream is still streaming some other audio. So if I can get that to get killed real quick here, you can just do, there you go. Now I can do

0: Something about Mary.
1: I'm gonna leave that right there, because I don't want to know what I don't know about Mary. All I know is that Mary Walter joins us on the Newsmax Hotline. Hello, how are you on this glorious Friday?
2: Happy Friday, my friend. How are you?
1: I'm glorious. So, what are you, you were on break for a little while. You're back at home and all that stuff in lovely New Jersey, taking it all in.
2: No, my in-laws, my husband's family has a house in upstate New York, and everybody, you know, it's our job to open the house in the beginning of summer, and his brother has closed it, so we have to get the boats out of the marina and all that good stuff. And every time we go, it is raining and ridiculously cold. Every single time.
1: Is
2: we are going the entire time we're there. Every single
1: time. You gotta
2: year.
1: Do the one at the end of summer. You gotta do the one where they winterize.
2: Exactly. And it snowed one year when we were up there. I'm like, dude, you have got to be kidding me. This is ridiculous. But, froze. We were freezing the whole time. I never bring warm enough clothes. You'd think I'd learn.
1: Of course.
2: But it was fun. We went up with friends. So.
1: It's best to have friends with a vacation home, pool, and boat. That's all there is to it. You never want to own them yourself.
2: No pool. It's a lake. It's on a lake. It's on Lake George.
1: Gotcha.
2: Boats and wave runners and canoes and kayaks and paddle boards and all that good stuff.
1: I love it. Got a lot of stuff to get to. You sent me this headline. Mississippi GOP governor drops election pledge in huge setback for Trump's midterm plan. What is this with regard to redistricting?
2: Well, thank you for prepping and reading what I sent you.
1: I couldn't open it. I tried to open it on my app, but it wouldn't open it. And I was also preparing for a nationally syndicated radio show.
2: Well, God forbid you do that in advance. He had pledged that he was going to do this, and then he decided he's not doing it. So this kind of sets back the Republicans a little bit, because these southern states that were under this voting rights restriction on their redistricting, and they had to have separate districts based on race, since that was overturned, Mississippi is one of those states, and he is not doing that now. And I'm sure President Trump is not happy, but he's got bigger fish to fry right now in China.
1: What did you think of the trip to China? What did you think of the trip to China? I thought it was pretty cool. It's certainly a far cry from Barack Obama getting out of the rear end of Air Force One and Joe Biden wandering off the plane and nobody there to greet him.
2: Well, first of all, Joe Biden didn't know he was there, so, I mean, no harm, no foul. Probably why they didn't come out to greet him. They're like, he's never going to know, right?
1: Yes,
2: like, I'm going to a one-year-old's birthday party tomorrow. I could bring the kid an empty box, and she'd be thrilled. So it doesn't
1: matter. Take your toddler to Disney World. See what it does for you.
2: Exactly. Nothing. They're never going to remember it. So Barack Obama having it off in the back of the plane, by the way, was that just not fitting after what he did to Netanyahu, making him come in the back door?
1: I was just
2: like, you know what? Now you know how he felt. What goes around comes around, Barack.
1: 100%.
2: I thought that was awesome. 100%. You know, I don't know everything that's going on there. You know, Trump's being very, very cordial and very welcoming in the sense of, you know, oh, he's a great leader and this and that. I don't know. We don't know what's being said behind closed doors. Things are leaking out, but I don't believe the leak. I don't know if what's coming out is real. And so I'm not going to get wrapped up in it at this point and get way too early.
1: Here's the thing. You've got a velvet glove around an iron fist. That's Donald Trump. There you go. I made that analogy yesterday on the show. And of course,
2: no one's ever made that analogy before, so that's pretty cool.
1: No, nobody ever has. Thank you very much. So, you know, normally I don't talk about The View on the show because it's just such a disaster, and it's so, I mean, every day is an exercise in stupidity and frustration.
2: Yep.
1: Stupidity
2: yep.
1: on their part and frustration on our part. But Sonny Hostin is stepping in, and now I got a soundbite you sent me. I'm going to go, because I did some show prep, and I've got a stack of things I'm going to share with you that I've been saving for a week because I knew you were going to be on the air because I do show prep.
2: To be fair, I sent you this story.
1: Yes, you did. But that would be the only here we go.
3: This idea was also explored in a book called Black Athena. I think people should read it, which argues that classical Greek culture is heavily indebted to Afro-Asiatic and Near Eastern roots. I actually taught Greek mythology to eighth graders.
4: Uh-huh.
3: And so I covered this.
4: Fun fact.
3: So people that are saying that Helen of Troy could not possibly be played by a black woman don't know history.
1: This whole Helen of Troy and this Achilles played by Elliot Page and all this nonsense, I don't think Elliot Page as a woman who now has a mastectomy and a hysterectomy should play that you know, it's like it's a woman playing James Bond. But at the same time, you know, actors play different parts. You know what I'm saying?
2: Yeah, like I get it. And like during Shakespeare, you know, the men played all the parts and so they would dress as women, blah, blah. Here's what I judge these things as if the reverse were true. So yeah. If there were a play that had a trans character and a non-trans character played, an actual woman played the part of the trans man, they would lose their minds
1: true.
2: Because it's
1: that's
2: not true. Authentic. Hamilton, we had to sit there and say it was totally cool to have all minority people play the founding fathers when
1: that's
2: not
1: true.
2: One of them was a minority, right?
1: That's
2: true. So if you're going to lose your mind this way, then what you're proposing the other way is totally illegitimate.
1: Yeah.
2: I don't pay
1: yeah.
2: any attention to it. I don't even know anything about Elliot Page playing that. I don't know. I don't care because I ain't going to go see it, so it doesn't matter.
1: Nah, neither am I. I got a couple of things I brought here to the table here I want to share with you. You know, most popular baby names. You know, every year they have the most popular baby names. And when we named our kids, we named our son Will. It was a family name. We named our daughter Avery because we just liked the name. We just liked it. It wasn't necessarily because we were looking at a popular. I'm trying to figure out why people, you know, why there's a top 10 baby names. Why we collectively like certain names every year? Is it part of suggestion? I don't think anybody goes, oh, everybody's naming their kid this. I want to name my kid this. What do you suppose that comes from?
2: I think parents, for whatever reason, like our generation of parents wanted our kids to be different. Didn't want them to all have the same name.
1: Yeah.
2: And then the generation we raised took it further and started naming their kids like Kale and Banana and Apple and then Bree. I love the Brees running around. And every time I hear that, I'm like, oh, her name's Bree. I'm like, does she have a brother at home named Cheddar? Why would you name your child after cheese? I don't understand.
1: And then there's black names like, you know, Shakira, Shaliqua, and all these, you know, names that, and literally, Key and Peele made fun of it when they do the rundown for the college players and all of the names, because obviously African-American names in America, very different, very unique. Give them credit for being really unique. Don't get me wrong. Very, very unique versus like my family, Robert John, Richard John. There you go.
2: Yeah. So here's my thing. I'm a big fan of you should name your kids something that they can go through life with and that they're not going to be judged when someone's looking at their resume, right? Which we don't even do. But anyway, someone's not going to get a preconceived notion from their name. So my dad is German. So when they were pregnant, they didn't know if it was a boy or a girl because you didn't know back then. And he wanted to name me Kachin because that's my tante Kachin, his aunt Kachin, which is Catherine. And my mother said, absolutely not. They're going to run call in our kitchen. So that's off the table. And I had a cousin who they named, he had two older brothers, Michael and John, and then they named him William. So he was William Walter. And the two older boys ran around calling him Wee Willie Walter. So my uncle, without telling my aunt, went down to town hall and for $5 changed the kid's name to Robert.
1: Really?
2: Because
1: well, I had a rule with my son. We named him William, and I said, "You are never going to be a Willie. You're never going to be a Bill, and you're never going to be a Billy. It's not going to happen. If you even hint at that, if one of your friends calls you that, I'm going to go to their house and I'm going to."

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9: How about new?
10: Yeah. 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Strait of Hormuz, price of oil. 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By the way, I mentioned the names for boys and girls. Liam, number one. Noah, Oliver, Theodore, Henry, James, Elijah, Mateo, William, and Lucas. Those are the boys. Olivia, number one. Charlotte, Emma, Amelia, Sophia, Mia, Isabella, Evelyn, Sophia, Eliana. Those are pretty traditional for this year, wouldn't you say, Mary Walter?
11: They are. I'm actually going to a 1-year birthday party for Amia tomorrow.
10: Oh, really? Nice, nice, nice, nice.
11: Yeah, I think of other things I do on my Saturday than go to a birthday party for a 1-year-old. But
10: I know.
11: Here I am.
10: But you know, see, there are some things that are beneficial about having a 1-year-old. For instance, you can take them trick or

0: treating and you get all the candy. Okay. You know, little things. You're going
1: to
0: use your one-year-old for a lot of things.
1: But I don't get to do that because it's not my kid, so I don't get that benefit. So
0: that's true. That's true. Are you taking it? What are you going to give for a present?
1: I'll give her clothes because she is not going to remember anything. I could give this kid a paper bag for her to crawl around and she'd be happy as hell. So it doesn't matter.
0: Gotcha.
1: So I got, like, because it's a girl, so I got cute little outfits, you know, to make her happy, and that's that.
0: That is nice. What are things that cause people to be mosquito magnets? When I'm out, I generally don't get eaten alive by mosquitoes. I don't have to put citronella out. I don't have to do all that. I don't have to put the spray on and all that. But I like my ex, she had to put it on because she would get eaten alive. But one of the things that could make you more attractive to mosquitoes, and maybe this is one of the reasons I've been drinking like 5 years, is that if you've got a little booze in your system, the mosquitoes tend to go toward you. And what would you rather have, a Bloody Mary, a virgin Bloody Mary, or a real one?
1: Neither.
0: You don't like Bloody Marys?
1: No.
0: Oh, okay. Even with the name Mary?
1: No, it has a lot to do. I also read it has a lot to do with hormones, and women are much more likely to get eaten by mosquitoes than men are because, yes, because why not? Just add it to the list.
0: Exactly.
1: when the mosquitoes come out, I go in. I'm like, I'm not playing this game. I'm not.
0: Yeah.
1: They want to. I'm out.
0: Yeah.
1: I go inside and sit, and then when it gets later, you can go back outside. It's the dusk period when they're out. So I why should I feed them? Because they're just going to keep coming back.
0: Yeah, range of sensory cues can cause mosquitoes to pick one human or the other, mainly the smell and heat our bodies give off and the carbon dioxide we exhale. So there you go.
1: Exactly.
0: Hey, you know what's making a comeback? When you were in college...
1: Hold on. It's the carbon dioxide that you exhale. How the hell did you not get eaten? Because you talk all the time.
0: Oh, dude, I exhale so much carbon dioxide. I mean, I probably caused Kilimanjaro to be ice free for a year.
1: but you see, like, so maybe it's not so much that you in and of yourself are a case study in mosquitoes and carbon dioxide.
0: Yes, but they don't eat me. They don't dig me. I don't know what the deal is. I don't know. Maybe it's all the garlic. Eating healthy. You know, they got a new diet now, and we've in our lifetime we've seen. We saw that. Remember the caveman diet? Remember the cabbage soup diet in the 90s, where they literally it was the diet you give people before heart surgery. That's how desperate people are to lose weight. Well, how stupid are these diets, right?
1: Well, I think it depends. I think, you know, first of all, it shouldn't be a diet. It should be a lifestyle change, right?
0: Yes.
1: You have to do a lifestyle change. And I'm a big fan of everything in moderation. I was talking, so yesterday I was in Macy's, and I was talking with a saleswoman who was telling me because they didn't have my dress. They don't make my dress in the size that I need. They don't make it because Americans are getting bigger, so they don't make it in my size anymore. They don't. So anyway, she goes, oh, I wish I was so small, blah, blah, blah, blah, blah. She goes, oh, I'm so big. So again, this conversation, and she's been a vegan for like, since her son was born, because he has food allergies, so now she can't eat meat, she can't eat protein, she can't do that, so all she eats are vegetables.
0: Oh, dear God.
1: And I'm like, you gotta eat protein, and she's having a hard time with it. So when you go on these extreme diets, I believe it's really hard to get back on it, like people who do the gluten-free. I'm gluten-free, I'm like, good, you're never gonna enjoy another bagel in your life, honey, unless you get off that thing, right?
0: It's ridiculous. Moderation in all things and occasionally to excess, that's my rule of thumb.
1: Exactly.
0: Well, the new diet is called the Bible diet. So it's, you know, and listen, it's no food additives, no nonsense, no man-made chemicals, all of that crap. You're just sticking with meats and carbs, natural carbs. Occasionally you have to sacrifice a lamb on an altar. That's the only difference.
1: Well, I'm not a big fan of lamb, so there's that. So I could probably get away with not that. But I will say, since we were in Israel, we've become big fans of Mediterranean Middle Eastern food.
0: 100%.
1: And so I find myself using a lot of feta and olives and, you know, tomatoes and hummus and all that kind of stuff, which is really, really good for you.
0: 100%. So, all right, listen, we got to run.
1: Wait, hold on.
0: What?
1: Somebody tagged me in a post on X, Greg, who watches my podcast every Tuesdays at 7:15 p.m. on Rumble, YouTube, and Getter. And he said, Rob is too busy posting pictures of his new bicycle for any show preparation.
0: And my new AI headshots with my private jet you just saw.
1: Yeah, that's on your dating profile.
0: It's not on my dating profile.
1: It 100% is on your dating profile.
0: No, it's not. I've given up on Match.com. It's a joke. I'm going to light it with a match. It's a joke.
1: That's when you put that stuff on there. That's what happens, because then they see you in real life. And you're like, hey, wait a minute. You rode your bicycle. What happened to your jet?
0: All right, let's go. Mary Walter Radio, give me a 20-second summation of where can people find your work. 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
1: 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And today at 3:20, I will be on Newsmax 2. Boom.
0: All right, talk to you later, hon. Have a great weekend. Let's take a break and come back. This is the Rob Carson Show. Guys, it's Rob Carson for Birch Gold. 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We saw this with the drama in the Strait of Hormuz. Same goes if there are an early frost in the orange groves in Florida. Price of OJ goes up. 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

0: share what I was sharing with my streamers. I had mentioned the Biblical diet now, which is this kind of thing. Sardines, authentic sourdough bread, no commercial yeast, no ultra-processed foods. That's really what it's all about, is no ultra-processed foods. And listen, I am not happy with the weight that I am. I got a little stressed out, getting divorced and everything. But I work out. I'm physically stronger than I've been since I was 30 years old. I had a workout last night that somebody half my age would go, what, really, seriously? I added sardines, just simple sardines. You get these that I buy online, and it's just olive oil and sardines, and they're really good for you. They're really good for a lot of different things. So I'll have some of those. I know some people don't like sardines, but I have them with some mustard and some bread or whatever. But I just kind of stay away from that. Get rid of margarine. No, margarine should not be in your diet. Anything with seed oils in it should not be in your diet. Anything with red dye number 4 in it should not be in your diet. And anything basically that has more than 10 ingredients in it on the ingredient label should be out of your diet. When I did that, I went in a couple years ago. I had my cholesterol. Total cholesterol is 230. And so I said, okay, what I'm going to do is I'm going to get rid of all the seed oil. I'm going to eat Cheerios in the morning, because I got a niece who told me you should eat Cheerios in the morning. She's a nurse. Okay, I said, okay, so Cheerios, got rid of a lot of cheese. I eat real cheese, but not as much. And then got rid of all the seed oils and all the ultra-processed food. My cholesterol dropped 90 points in 3 months. 90 points in 3 months. It was like kaboom. Kaboom. So, yeah, I was talking to somebody on the chat about statins. If you want to do statins, you can. Some people think if you eat a statin, you can eat whatever you want. No, it just screws you up. Statins just screw you up. The doctor is not all the way in with regard to cholesterol. Some cholesterol is good in your diet. It's there for a reason. And I don't think the way to do it is eat whatever you want, eat margarine, and take a statin to make up for it. That's the wrong way to do it. All right, I'm done. We got another hour of the show on the way. And, of course, Christian Toto is going to be joining us on the other side, all sorts of stuff. Last hour of the Rob Carson Show is right ahead. If I were you, I wouldn't go anywhere.
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3: Breaking news at Town Hall. I'm Bob Agnew in Washington. Republicans say progress is being made on government funding. Here's correspondent Willie Nelson.
4: House Speaker Mike Johnson says lawmakers have passed their first appropriations bill for the 2027 fiscal year, a step toward improving oversight of taxpayer dollars.
5: Today we just passed our first regular order appropriations bill for the FY fiscal year 27 cycle. This is, again, fulfilling our commitment to get back to regular order in the appropriations process. That's the only way for Congress to be a good steward of taxpayer funds.
4: Willie Nelson, Washington.
3: President Trump left China after 2 days of talks with President Xi Jinping, and both sides were very diplomatic in this meeting. The president held what he called fantastic trade deals and said a lot of different problems were settled. He also told reporters more details about a possible big sale of airplanes.
6: We had a great stay. It was an amazing period of time. President Xi's an incredible guy, got along, made a lot of great trade deals, including over 200 planes for Boeing with a promise of 750 planes.
3: Unionized workers for North America's largest commuter rail system could soon go on strike.
7: The Long Island Railroad could shut down Saturday at 12:01 a.m. if unionized workers and the train system can't reach a tentative contract. The railroad, which serves New York City's eastern suburbs, is North America's largest commuter rail system, carrying some 250,000 customers each weekday. The railroad and the union representing locomotive engineers, machinists, and other train workers have been negotiating for months. A strike was temporarily averted in September when the Trump administration agreed to help. Those efforts ended without a deal, and both sides were given 60 days to try again. I'm Donna Warder.
3: Slow going on Wall Street. The Dow right now down by 438 points. More from townhall.com.
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10: Good afternoon, it's 2:03. I'm Maggie Hunter with the latest headlines from the WCBM Maryland News Center, brought to you by Vinny Steo. Three more families are suing Baltimore City Public School over concerns about the safety and monitoring of autistic students. The lawsuits follow last week's action by the family of a 6-year-old child that somehow wandered away from Falstaff Elementary School in May of 2025. On Thursday, attorney Thrue Vignaraja held a press conference to share the stories of the families who say their special needs children were able to leave three different city schools without the teachers or staff noticing. City school officials say they're cooperating with the legal process, but they're limited in what can be said because it is an active legal matter. And one of two former police officers convicted in an arson, wire, and bank fraud conspiracy have been sentenced. Philip Dupree of Pikesville will spend 70 months in federal prison. Sports and the Fox 45 Weather Authority forecast next.
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10: The Battle of the Beltways is back for the 2026 season. The Orioles and Nationals will face off in a 3-game series beginning tonight in the nation's capital. Shane Boz will take the ball for Baltimore opposite Washington's Zach Littell. The Nats beat the O's in 5 of the 6 games between the teams last season. Now here's a look at the Fox 45 Weather Authority forecast.
13: Your Fox 45 forecast, sunny and mild with temperatures in the low 70s. Tonight, under partly cloudy skies, temperatures will fall back into the cool low 50s. And then the real warmth arrives for the weekend. More sunshine Saturday with highs in the low 80s. From the Fox 45 Weather Authority, I'm meteorologist Amy Aronson for Talk Radio 680 WCBM.
10: It's 66 degrees in Glen Arm, 66 in Perry Hall, and 65 in Cambridge. I'm Maggie Hunter, 680 WCBM News.
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11: And by the grace of God, it is finally Friday. Yay, Friday. Already the 15th of May. It's like crazy, crazy, crazy. Memorial Day weekend is coming up, the kickoff of summer. Starting very soon, it's a beautiful day in our nation's capital. This weekend on Sunday, there is a
0: Day of Faith on the National Mall. I'm Googling it. I got to remember the name of it, what they're calling it. Rededicate 250, a National Jubilee of Prayer, Thanksgiving, Prayer, Praise, and Thanksgiving. Going to be taking place on the National Mall. All-day event dedicated to Scripture, testimony, prayer, worship, and the National Call to Return to God. Now, I'm not a Bible banger or anything like that, but I think this is really important, and I think, as I've told you, that we are the reaction to the action of evil that had taken over the world, taken over the country, all of that, and great things are happening. Great things are happening. I was just reading today, John Ratcliffe has met with officials in Cuba, because Cuba is apparently falling. It looks like it's falling. So that's good news. Cuba's on the brink, which would be remarkable. These are extraordinary times. Q Democrats ready to completely ignore the possibility of freedom for the Cuban people like they did freedom for the Iranian people. And honestly, let them disappear into the dustbin of history, because I've waited my entire life, not my adult life, my entire life for Cuba to be free. And I'm hoping and praying that it will, because I've seen that nothing but in my entire life, misery in Cuba. Misery in Cuba. People like, idiots will go down there and, Michael Moore. Oh yeah, the schools down there are so great. Yeah, enjoy your 5 pounds of rice and pound of beans you get every month. Nothing that, cars that are 70 years old, held together by wire, political prisons all over the island. Honestly, shut up. People escape that island on rafts, through shark-infested waters to get out of that hellhole. And so I'm going to celebrate when Cuba is free. And I'm going to go down and I'm going to meet, maybe some friends down there and have a Cuban cigar. Maybe they can get back to as good as they used to be, because the Cuban cigars were the deal for a while there. And they've slipped. The rest of the world is caught up, and there's a lot of great cigars being made out there. So there's that. There's that. The possibility that Iran could breathe free. And of course, the Democrat Party has said that Operation Epic Fury was a failure for day one, which throws our military under the bus. All of our military members, all of their families, all of their loved ones, everybody under the bus. It's a damn shame. And it's terrible. Oh, here's some more bad news for the Democrats. The Department of Homeland Security announced that this week, April, marked 12 consecutive months of zero releases of illegal aliens apprehended by Border Patrol at the southwest border with Mexico into the United States. That is just crazy, because Democrats said they could not do it alone.
14: Republicans keep saying Biden doesn't need Congress. He can stop what's happening at the border all by himself. Can you fact check that for us? Because we here all know that's not true.
16: Republicans have been saying, largely wrongly, right, is saying that the president can close the border unilaterally on his own. The president actually doesn't have the authority under law to do that.
17: There's only so much President Biden can do with executive action, and he did try to do whatever he could.
18: They actually are doing everything they can.
19: The president's hands are tied. There's only so much that he can do.
20: President Biden has issued certain executive orders, but there's only so much he can do within his purview.
21: What an intractable...
0: This is why the media just sucks. And they're wrong about everything, and then they're unrepentant and unapologetic. But I've got the montages. Thank you very much. I've got the montages. You jerks. And you know what it's like every day to watch the southern border open to see 20,000 Haitian refugees under a bridge in Mexico, to watch, the bodies being found on ranchers' land and people being murdered by illegals coming across the southern border. And it was all a damned lie. It was all a damned lie. Milestone officially reflects the most secure border in American history under Donald Trump. Donald Trump did it. Donald Trump did it. The media won't give you a positive report on this, but Donald Trump did it. 94% drop in illegal border apprehensions compared to the Biden era. Daily crossings now lower than what agents encountered in a single hour at the height of the 2023 crisis, which was bought and paid for, which was made possible intentionally by the Biden administration to load a Trojan horse with our country's enemies and bring them across. And people ought to be lined up against walls for doing this. And one of those people is this little turd, Alejandro Mayorkas. Alejandro Mayorkas was talking to Politico the other day, and he suddenly thinks maybe we should have closed the border a little earlier. He allowed the southern border to be open. He allowed people unvetted on airlines with American citizens who had been unvetted for terror, for disease, for criminality. That's what they did to us. People need to be held accountable.
2: Did you feel that you had the support from the president in order to succeed?
5: There were areas of disagreement within immigration policy and in other areas, but I voiced my view.
0: You opened the southern border to all comers, including our enemies. That's why there are so many of them here. That's why there was so much crime, so much child trafficking, so much trafficking of women for sex and labor.
5: I was very
0: so many fentanyl deaths.
5: Be pleased that in June of 2024, we took executive action that I thought made reforms that were sensible. If those again that had and that proved successful.
2: If those executive actions had been taken 1 or 2 years earlier, do you think Donald Trump would be the president today?
5: I am not in a position to.
0: Oh, what a weasel. He's like the Tony Fauci of the border. Dear Lord. Here is Alejandro Mayorkas and others saying, oh, yeah, even though millions of people were streaming across the southern border, unvetted, that it was secure.
22: Mr. President, would you call the situation on the southern border a crisis?
5: No. It is my testimony that the border is secure.
23: The president has worked very hard to implement a strategy when it comes to the border that is humane, safe, and has orderly enforcement.
24: Things are going at the border, sir.
22: Much better than you all expected.
25: We have a secure border in that is a priority for any nation.
0: You know, it's the most despicable thing in the world for a politician to lie to your face. Know that the liberal media, the leftist media, will carry their water even though they're lying to you. And all you can do as, say, for instance, a conservative or someone who wanted the country to be saved and didn't want the rapes and the murders and the trafficking and the fentanyl deaths, and all we could do was scream out loud, close the border, close the border. And we had to, do you understand why we're not going to let you have either House of Congress in the midterms? We're not going to let you do this. We are still fighting mad over what you did to our country. We are fighting mad over all of it. And then, of course, there's what they did to us during COVID, which was entirely unnecessary. Another thing, screaming about, why do we have our schools closed? Why are our children suffering so much? This doesn't happen to happen. Why can't I go to church? Why do I have to get a vaccine that doesn't work? You can't say anything because what you say is disinformation and misinformation. This is Josh Hawley this week in Congress talking to a whistleblower about how the COVID virus was created in a lab in Wuhan, China, which it bought and paid for by Tony Fauci, by the way. There's no doubt about it. And then, of course, they covered it up.
26: Let me tell you what this so-called five-page report, what it said. In its substance, to the extent there was any, they said, number one, that nothing that was researched at the Wuhan lab could plausibly be a progenitor of SARS-CoV-2.
0: Okay.
26: Number two, they said there is no evidence of any research-related incident involving Wuhan employees that might have been related to the pandemic. Now, in your experience, given what you have seen, are those true statements?
27: Some of that would have to be covered and classified, but no. They're not true.
26: Uh-huh.
27: If we wanted to get into details, I don't believe that's true.
26: So the United States government first deliberately violated a law passed by Congress, signed by the president, that ordered them to release all information related to the Wuhan lab, number one. Number two, they then violated the law again by withholding thousands and thousands of pages that they had at the time and knew were covered by the law. Number three, the conclusions, so-called, they released to the public are false. If that is not a cover-up, I don't know what is.
0: Yeah. Then there's Dr. Peter McCullough. He was one of the many physicians who were saying, hey, man, maybe we ought to try hydroxychloroquine or ivermectin. Horse paste! Maybe the vaccine isn't safe and effective. Baloney! It's misinformation! Here's what he has to say about Tony Fauci now.
3: The world understands that Fauci has committed two crimes. One is fraudulent concealment. He intentionally concealed the origins of SARS-CoV-2 from his funded projects in Wuhan. If we would have known what the story was originally, I think we could have done better in our pandemic response. And the second major crime I think he committed is mass negligent homicide by two mechanisms.
0: Genocide.
3: First, he worked to suppress our efforts at publishing and promulgating early treatment protocols to get people through the illness. And secondly, he...
0: Ivermectin, hydroxychloroquine.
3: Relentlessly promoted unsafe vaccines that took hundreds of thousands of American lives.
0: Really?
3: And millions of lives worldwide. It's been the greatest biological catastrophe mankind has ever seen.
0: Now, wait, really? I mean, that vaccine was safe and effective. Not according to Senator Ron Johnson.
4: What my report shows is that on March 1st of 2021, Peter Marks, the head of CBER, that's that division in charge of vaccines, received a briefing from Anna Sharfman. She was the primary data gathering specialist for vaccine surveillance, working with the inventor of the algorithm, briefed him with a multi-page brief saying that the current algorithm was going to mask or hide safety signals. Okay, 26 days later, with a state-of-the-art algorithm that unmasked those safety signals, they showed top FDA officials that there was 49 cases of extreme masking, 25 safety signals of very serious adverse events,
0: like
4: sudden cardiac death, pulmonary infarction, Bell's palsy, other types of stroke. She continued to update this month after month. More safety.
0: And she was censored. You know, it's interesting. I know more people who were injured by the vaccine than died of COVID. The deadliest pandemic in the history of mankind. I don't know anyone who died of COVID, but I know several people who've encountered terrific, horrific problems with their health since the vaccine. Yeah. Let's take a break and come back. This is the Rob Carson Show.
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0: and our friends in the Democrat Party kept saying we needed new legislation. We must have legislation to secure the border. But it turned out that all we really needed was a new president.
1: Yeah, we knew it. We all knew it. They opened the border intentionally to flood our country with America's enemies. They said that we can't do anything about it. They can't do anything about it. And Donald Trump came along and shut it immediately. And now we have the lowest number of illegals being no illegals released on the southern border in the last 12 months. And it was that easy. And you know, this is the reason why we don't trust you anymore. This is why, you know, the left exposes their flanks so we can kick their butt. And a lot of that is going on right now. And we're discovering the depth of the enormous corruption of our federal government, what they've done to us over the years. It really is. I mean, we always talked about it being a swamp. I know there's a reason why I'm here to witness this and share it with you. Because look at what's coming at us, fast and furious, all of this stuff. The absolute corruption of Medicare and Medicaid, the increasing of the size of our federal government with COVID, using COVID as an excuse to blow up the federal government by 40%, and then just doling it out willy-nilly, the exposition of the Green New Deal nonsense, how it was just all made up of whole cloth. It was an absolute waste of trillions of dollars just paying off people. The NGO industrial complex, where people, you know, we always fantasize about being millionaires. But, you know, we have to come up with an idea and we have to work. There are people in government or their friends who just become millionaires by theft, by taking our money. Listen to this. A healthcare software company CEO was found guilty of fleecing $1 billion of taxpayer cash in cold, calculated scheme, all while flaunting his and his wife's lavish lifestyle. Brett Blackman, 42, convicted of fraud on Wednesday after he and co-conspirators conned Medicare patients with bogus prescriptions and unnecessary medical expenditures from 2015 to 2020. $1 billion. $1 billion. Health Splash owner and CEO Blackman and his co-conspirators aggressively targeted hundreds of thousands of Medicare beneficiaries to get them to accept medically unnecessary products, including orthotic braces. According to the illegitimate operation stole $1 billion from American taxpayers, hundreds of thousands of Medicare beneficiaries, cold calculated industrial scale theft targeting the sick and elderly, coercing vulnerable people into buying unnecessary medical equipment. Wow. And then in California, they just shut down 800 of these hospices. In Minnesota, spending for autism sources went from $7 million to $400 million in a couple of years. You tell me that the government didn't know what the hell that was going on. You tell me they didn't know that was going on. You tell me the AG in either one of these states didn't know this was going on. Of course, they knew it was going on. This is Gavin Newsom. And he says after all of these hospices being closed, oh, no, we've been on this hospice closing thing. All this is a policy. Listen to this weasel, this filthy, rotten weasel. He is corrupt, and I'm hoping someday that he is perp-walked, arrested, indicted, and spends the rest of his years in jail.
2: With Dr. Oz. Might as well be living in Oz. Hospice, we've been after that for years and years before Oz was even on the scene.
1: No, you haven't.
2: This is purely political.
1: No.
2: This is not about fraud and abuse. This is about the polarization, politicalization.
1: This is Newsom in January this year.
2: And weaponization.
1: Versus Oz just this month.
2: Not just a grievance, but weaponization across the board of agencies. And weaponization, the likes of which we've never seen from an administration.
3: At least half of the hospices in the entire area around Los Angeles are fraudulent. And today we announce 800 of those hospices have been suspended. That's getting us, close to where we think we should be. 800 hospices that last year charged the federal taxpayer $1.4 billion.
1: They knew it was going on. They knew it was going on. This is how they hang on to power. And this is how they get their political donations. This is how he's buying an $8 million mansion, paying cash for it. Are you serious? Yeah. on a government salary. He's buying an $8 million mansion. Oh, it's remarkable. This is the malfeasance and the, oh, you want to hear something fun? This is a guy torching, Karen Bass because, they're spending like hundreds of millions of dollars on a couple thousand homeless people. And it's all money going to NGOs making people rich.
4: Talk about homelessness. Inside Safe, we have spent how much, Karen? How much? $400 million to house, what, 1,500 people permanently? You are a failure. An absolute failure. And you come here for your little media event. You have failed the city of L.A., Karen. We are spending hundreds of thousands per person in Inside Safe. Half of them end up back out on the street.
1: Yeah. Here is Elon Musk talking about the homeless industrial complex, why it exists.
5: The homeless implies that somebody got a little behind on their mortgage payments, and if they just got a job offer, they'd be back on their feet. But someone who is totally dead inside, shuffling along down the street with a needle dangling out of their leg, you know, taking a dump in the middle of the streets, they're not like one job offer away from getting back on their feet. You know, these sort of charities, they get this money. The money is proportionate to the number of homeless people. Their incentive structure is to maximize the number of drug zombies, not minimize it. That's why they don't arrest the drug dealers. Because if they arrest the drug dealers, the drug zombies leave. And they would stop getting money from the state of California and from all the charities. This is a diabolical scam.
1: Yeah. This is why I say that we are the reaction to the action of evil that has taken over our country. This is a terrifying and glorious time that at least now we know this, right? At least now we know this. And those who continue to lie to us like they did on the border, like they did on COVID, like they did on all of this, they're being exposed and they are going to be punished for what they did on this earth and in the afterlife as well. Second break and come back. We've got the one and only Christian Toto, HollywoodandToto.com on the other side of the break. This is the Rob Carson Show.
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10: With SRN News, I'm Bob Agnew in Washington. President Trump says he's not yet made a decision on whether a major sale of U.S. arms to Taiwan can move forward following his three-day visit to China. The president told reporters on Friday as he flew back on Air Force One that they also made a major deal for China to buy several hundred Boeing aircraft. Harvey Weinstein's rape trial has ended in a mistrial. The judge declared it today after a jury deadlocked. The former Hollywood mogul has been convicted of other sex crimes on two U.S. coasts and remains behind bars. A mistrial leaves a New York charge in limbo after three trials there. The Justice Department will seek the death penalty for the man accused of fatally shooting two staff members of the Israeli embassy in Washington outside a Jewish museum. Prosecutors disclosed the decision in a court filing today. Looking to Wall Street, oil prices have been higher and that tends to drive stock prices lower. The Dow down 459 points. This is SRN News.
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13: Your Fox 45 forecast. Dry and mild with temperatures in the low 70s. Partly cloudy tonight with temperatures falling back into the cool low 50s. A warm up gets underway as we head into the weekend. More sunshine Saturday with highs in the low 80s. A stray shower or storm possible by the evening. And then even hotter on Sunday with highs soaring into the upper 80s. From the Fox 45 Weather Authority, I'm meteorologist Amy Aronson for Talk Radio 680 WCBM.
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0: Trump has been sworn in as president of the United States. I know. Listen. We're just as confused as you are. Joe Biden did it.
1: I sat down and just started crying with relief. And Evie said, you never have to talk about him again. And then
2: this is 10 years of Stephen Colbert.
1: I cried with joy.
0: After a bizarre and vicious campaign fueled by a desperate need not to go to jail, Donald Trump has won the 2024 election. Next year will be our last season. The network will be ending The Late Show in May.
2: Wow, he killed it. He killed it. Christian Toto, HollywoodandToto.com, the end of an error. There you go. And it looks like the demise of late night in general. Welcome to the show. How are you, my friend?
3: I was good until you played those clips.
2: I know, right?
3: Mood. You know, where's the comedy? Where are the laughs?
2: Thank you.
3: Where's the entertainment? I didn't hear any.
2: You know, I really grew up watching Carson and then Letterman. Letterman was like when I was in high school, college, and it was really good. Letterman was, he was revolutionary. He did goofy crap like dropping stuff off of buildings. The Velcro suit, you saw the Velcro suit jumping on the wall with the Velcro suit. Stupid pet tricks, top 10 list. Where is that? Where is it?
3: It's a different era. It's all about lectures and group therapy and finger wagging and cruelty and misinformation. Certainly not comedy, certainly not humor. And, you know, it's been really sad to see David Letterman kind of rally to Colbert's side and kind of join in the caterwauling, because he had a different kind of show. He had a different principle. And, yes, he was liberal. He was certainly leaning harder into that in his later episodes. But, you know, in a way, he besmirches his legacy a little bit by kind of joining forces with Colbert and this whole free speech nonsense. The show was reportedly losing $40 million a year. It should have gone years ago.
2: Wow. It is a sad commentary. I saw the other night when they had all of the current hosts of Late Night on the couch. Oh. And I looked at them, and they are a shell of the greatness that came before them. You got Seth Meyers. Nobody watches him. You've got Fallon, at least. I think he's a very talented guy. He's a brilliant singer and whatnot. But I saw these skinny, suit wearing politicos that they just aren't funny anymore. They aren't. Late Night had been hijacked. And could you imagine if that would have been 30 years ago? Carson would have been sitting there. And Leno might have been sitting there. Arsenio Hall might have sat there. Steve Allen, Jack Parr, not alive. But all of those guys, a shadow. And I'm seeing Colbert's going out. I guess next week's going to be the last show. With a whimper and not a bang. That's all he deserves, right?
3: It's amazing, you know, listen, he did serve about 10 or so years. That is a good run. It is hard to be competitive in late night TV. He's been sadly the best of the worst, you could say, as far as the ratings are concerned. And you would think that maybe your final few weeks would be about humor and memories and looking back at some of the funnier pieces or some of the entertaining moments. And it's all about Trump. It's all about this fake victim nonsense. By the way, you know who's a real victim? Gina Carano. Gina Carano refused to bend the knee. And with The Mandalorian, she was the star of The Mandalorian. She was a rising star. They wanted to make a spin-off series about her. And then she wouldn't toe the line. She wouldn't say all the progressive things that Hollywood actors are supposed to. And Disney fired her. And she basically hasn't had a career since then. Listen, she's worked a little bit at The Daily Wire. She's done a couple projects. But she's been kicked out of Hollywood. And this weekend, she fights against Ronda Rousey on Netflix, on her own terms, making her own comeback. She is a free speech champion, and no one wants to talk about it, and no legacy media outlet has had her back. It's shameful.
2: So Gina Carano is fighting Ronda Rousey? I didn't even know about this, Christian. I didn't even know about this.
3: Yeah, happening tomorrow night. Big fight.
2: Really?
3: Yeah, it's a comeback. They're both in great shape. They've been rivals on and off, but I don't think they've ever fought in the ring. Now they're going to fight.
2: I think that sounds kind of fascinating, actually.
3: Yeah.
2: And you know, she is, I think she's a real talent. I think Gina Carano's a real talent. I guess I'm kind of a little crestfallen that she's having to, you know, have to fight in the ring against somebody to get noticed again, you know?
3: Yeah, but you know, it's what her choice is. I met her several years ago, by the way, on the set of Terror on the Prairie, the Daily Wire movie. Let me tell you, I've interviewed Tom Hanks and Will Smith and Kevin Spacey. I've interviewed some big stars. Yeah. There is not one celebrity who I met who is kinder and more decent and who stuck up for fellow journalists like me than Gina Carano. She's an absolute sweetheart.
2: Yeah. This week, one of the most, and I've not run audio from this. I'm not going to run audio from this. Pete Davidson facing immense backlash after his joke about Charlie Kirk, the roast of Kevin Hart. I'm not going to say what he said, but it was an absolutely disgusting thing to say. He had been warned about it, by the way. They said, you know, maybe you shouldn't. And listen, I will defend comedy to the ends of the earth. You know how I am. But I'm going to tell you, this isn't, there is a line. You know, in 1946, you wouldn't make a joke about the Holocaust. You still wouldn't make a joke about the Holocaust. But this was just, roast could be vicious, don't get me wrong. You remember seeing the one a couple years ago with, what's his name? Yeah, that was brutal, right? That was brutal, but it was funny. This was just horrible.
3: You know, I disagree with you to a degree in that I think with a roast is a very specific thing. Anything goes, but it also, I didn't think it was remotely funny. I mean, if you're going to go that dark, I think you've got to just have an absolute hysterical joke, and I thought this one was not at all. Okay. But also, on that same show,
2: I'm not saying he should have been prevented from saying it, Christian. I'm just saying. I think it was a real mistake for him to have said it.
3: I don't disagree. I just think because if you're going to tell a joke that's dark and cruel and cold, it's got to be really smart and really funny. I don't think it broached those barriers. On that same show, though, Cheryl Underwood, who I don't know very well, I guess she's a talk show personality, her husband, I believe, took his own life. And they were joking about that during the show. And they were joking about George Floyd during the show. So there was not a punch pulled. And so I'm sympathetic to what you're saying. At the same time, I've seen comedy curdle in the last few years. And the fact that the shackles are off, I think overall is a good thing.
2: I'm completely
3: like you, honestly.
2: Well, honestly, look at the cancel culture, what it did to comedy. It gutted comedy, certainly killed comedy on campus to some degree. So I am glad to see, I'm glad to see a comeback. I'm glad to see Shane Gillis, rejected and canceled by Saturday Night Live, coming back and hosting it. You know, I'm glad to see people who've said politically incorrect things making a comeback. I just thought Davidson, I don't know. To me personally, I wouldn't, whatever.
3: Yeah.
2: It is what it is. On the other side of the break, I want to talk a little bit about this Achilles, played by Elliot Page. I've got some funny stuff from Sydney Sweeney on the set of her, actually in the show Euphoria, and then also a new trailer for a movie on Angel Studios that's getting a lot of traction about George Washington. Okay, I want to cover all those things on the other side of the break with Christian Toto. Make Hollywood in Toto.com a favor on your browser. Let's take a break and come back. 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

0: What happened, Washington? Are those bullet holes in your jacket? How are you alive?
1: I don't know. There's a new
2: world coming. You have no military service. And it's just
3: around the bend. You are a boy. You are not British, yet they send you to speak for them.
2: So that when you fail, they'll have someone to blame.
4: This looks like the best thing Angel Studios has done. It is Young Washington, and it is opening, I believe, June 23rd. Christian Toda, have you heard much about this? I've been getting these. I have an Angel subscription, so I get hit with this all the time. But this just looks good. It's got big Ben Kingsley, Kelsey Grammer in this thing.
5: It all looks good. I'm excited to see it. I don't have much inside information about it.
4: That's okay.
5: I will say that when you think about the timing, and you think about the subject matter, and you think about what birthday is coming up for this country very, very soon.
4: Yes.
5: To my estimation, this is the only really significant slash major project that is honoring the country's 250th birthday. I know Disney is going to have some programming on the 4th that will recognize that major mark. But, you know, as far as Hollywood goes, and this is actually outside of Hollywood. Like I said, it's Angel Studios. They're an upstart studio. They're not part of the system.
4: This is going to
5: be more movies and shows like this.
4: This is going to put, I mean, Angel's on the map. This is going to put Angel on the map. I think a lot of people are going to go see this movie. Oddly enough, I just got a mountain bike. You know where I'm going tomorrow? I'm riding the trail to Mount Vernon tomorrow.
5: That is one of my favorite paths in the entire, I am not a well-traveled person,
4: yes,
5: but I am in my 50s, and that path is very magical and special to me, so I'm very jealous.
4: I cannot wait, but that's one of the things about living here, Christian. Where I live in Northern Virginia, they still have streets named Washington and Franklin and King and Queen and Duke Street and all of this, and then the streets that cross them are Washington. It's really cool, and they're proud of it. And I'm going to tell you, this is such a time to live here, Christian. They're getting ready to open the reflecting pool. You know, it's going to be beautiful. It's going to look like the lazy river at Disney World. and I think this movie, I think it's going to be huge for Angel Studios. I really do. I really, really
5: I hope so.
4: Yeah. Let's move on to some other stuff. So a new, I guess, The Odyssey coming out, and it's got Elliot.

0: Page playing Achilles. Elliot Page, who was in Juno, right? Wasn't Juno as a girl, and then all of a sudden decided to become a mutilated man. And a lot of people are, is this for real? Is it still just a rumor? Elon Musk says it's stupid that Elliot Page would be considered for Achilles, who was played by Brad Pitt, years ago, 2004 in The Odyssey. What are your thoughts on this?
1: I don't think we have enough information yet. A couple things. This is Christopher Nolan, big time director.
0: Yeah.
1: Second of all, Elliot Page is in the film. We don't know the role in question. There's been a lot of speculation.
0: Okay.
1: At this point, listen, when you're in the industry forever, like Christopher Nolan has been, you tend to change. You tend to kind of, even if you're not left of center, you tend to morph over time, just by exposure, just by survival techniques.
0: Gotcha.
1: But he's not been that guy. He's been entertainment first and foremost. Even his movie, The Dark Knight Rises, was really kind of an attack on the Occupy Wall Street nonsense.
0: Yeah.
1: So I've got to give him benefit of doubt. We don't know the information yet, so I'm going to hold my fire at the moment. But we'll have to wait and see. I don't know. Nothing would surprise me at this point at the same time.
0: Yeah. I'm looking at HollywoodInToto.com, which you should check out. I see Harry Shearer of The Simpsons has really taken his TDS to a new high.
1: Yeah, he's got a new parody app that's kind of poking fun at President Trump, and it's really cringeworthy. Listen, he's a super talented guy. He's done
0: great
1: over the years. And so I don't want to ever besmirch what he's done, but I think when you hate Trump so much, you lose your common sense, you lose your sense of artistic ability. It's a parody song. It's tough to watch. I watched the video version on YouTube.
0: Did you?
1: It's just not funny. It's not clever. It's not insightful. At times I don't even know what he's trying to do or what he's trying to parody, but not his finest hour. Let's just put it that way.
0: Actress Sydney Sweeney's Euphoria character Cassie Howard implied her political stance during Sunday's episode of the HBO drama, saying, "You sound like a Democrat." An off-camera podcast host can be heard telling Cassie, to which Sweeney's Euphoria character replies, "I'm not retarded."
1: That's a twofer. You got the R word, which was once verboten. And
0: yes, it was.
1: Unconventional said about the Democratic Party on a mainstream streaming platform like HBO.
0: I know.
1: So it's how
0: and you've got,
1: over, apparently.
0: And you've got Sydney Sweeney's breasts against a large window in the what I hear, which almost makes me want to get an HBO subscription.
1: Well, you know, it's funny. I mean, having that said on a show is one thing, but having her say it, I mean, obviously she's playing a character, but we all know that. She seems to be common sense driven, or certainly not going to apologize to the woke monsters who were attacking her for the gene.
0: And can I also say, welcome back to being able to say that a woman is hot. Okay, there you go.
1: Yeah, and listen, guys are hot. Let's make it bipartisan from a gender point of view. There are good looking guys and good looking gals, and that's why we watch movies. We want to see people. It's okay.
0: Absolutely. Chris and Toto, always great to have you on. If you ever make it back to D.C., I'll get you a mountain bike. We'll head out to Mount Vernon.
1: Oh,
0: all right, brother?
1: Like nothing
0: all right. HollywoodandToto.com. Also, tell everybody where they can check out your podcast.
1: Yep, YouTube, iTunes, Spotify, wherever you get your favorite podcast, you will find the Hollywood and Toto podcast.
0: All right, take care, bud. We'll talk again. Let's take a break and come back. This is the Rob Carson Show. Guys, it's Rob Carson for Birch Gold. When there are supply constraints on commodities, prices go up. We saw this with the drama in the Strait of Hormuz. Same goes if there are an early frost in the orange groves in Florida. Price of OJ goes up. 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
5: Poor little Democrats, are you guys okay today? I came in to check on you. Every time Trump does something good, you guys spaz out. Would you guys shut up and let him work?
0: What a great week, by the way. He had the previous week, SCOTUS decision, Rhinos being driven out in the Senate in Indiana. You had Louisiana. You had Memphis, gerrymandering, all that. And then this week, you had Donald Trump going to China and just kicking butt. Just absolutely a tour de force, an invasion of China, showing our... And listen, all of the red carpet and all that, you know what that was? That was a butt kiss. That was a butt kiss because he's in the catbird seat, as it were. So there you go. Supply constraints on commodities cause prices to surge. Could be oil, could be grain, could be just about anything. Could be steel, you know, could be coal. Gold also, by the way, they mine it out of the ground, and when it's gone, it's gone. Governments can't print more of it. Gold is increasingly valuable. It's more valuable than it's ever been. I was playing something from this billionaire in New York City, who's talking about the devaluation of our currency. Since Joe Biden was the president 6 years ago, the devaluation of our currency has just been remarkable. You used to be able to go to McDonald's and get a 99-cent soda. A large soda was 99 cents. Now it's $2.99. Did you notice that? Our money's not buying as much as it used to. It's just not. The currency has been devalued. It's not getting any better. Gold is going up in value. Maybe it's time to invest in some gold. I think it's a good idea. Birch Gold, now through May 29th, is giving a first-time gold buyers a rebate up to $10,000 on qualifying purchases. For details and free information, a kit on diversifying into gold, just text my name, Rob, to the number 989898. 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I did, my 401k from selling cars. 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Okay? It's okay. My TV show is called Rob Carson's What in the World? This weekend, very, very, very, very funny show on Newsmax. We got some really big things happening here in Washington, D.C. I'm hoping we can expand the show, but even where it has been, it has been noticed. Donald Trump thinks I'm really funny, and I've gotten notes from him and his associates who've told me, and I also met him, and he told me that I'm the funniest guy on TV. So the show's getting better. It's very tight, and we're going to be doing some cool stuff with it. It's on Saturday in the afternoon at 3, Sunday night at 8:30 on Newsmax. Get the Newsmax, download the Newsmax app. And I would recommend you start watching Newsmax, particularly in the evenings. The commentary is brilliant from Finnerty and Higby and Greta and Schmidt. All of it. It's you're not going to get anywhere else. But my show is Rob Carson's What in the World. DVR it and watch it and tell everybody about it. Have a wonderful weekend, guys. Thank you for everything. God bless you, America's founder, our president. Safe travels with him. Our military just kicked butt in Iran. And until Monday, don't catch the stupid. God bless you from the bottom of my heart. I love you. Bye.
3: This is the right choice.

0: Bob Agnew in Washington. President Trump speaking about the Taiwan connection to U.S.-China relations after his three-day visit to China.
1: President Trump is facing questions about Taiwan on his way home from China. On Air Force One, the president was asked about the status of a U.S. arms sale to Taiwan.
2: I'll make a determination over the next fairly short period.
3: You're not necessarily going to go ahead. It was your proposal.
2: I'll make a determination. I'm going to see. I have to speak to the person that right now is, you know who he is, that's running Taiwan.
1: Chinese President Xi Jinping told the president differences over Taiwan could put his country and the U.S. on the path toward conflict. Ed Donahue, Washington.
0: A two-day meeting of foreign ministers from the BRICS nations has concluded with no firm agreement about the Middle East.
4: Talking with reporters in New Delhi, India, Iran's Foreign Minister Abbas Araghchi says a lack of trust is the biggest obstacle in negotiations to end the war with the U.S. and Tehran will be open to diplomatic help. Araghchi adds, contradictory messages have made us reluctant about the real intentions of Americans. He claims negotiations would move forward if Washington was ready for a fair and balanced deal. Iran still has a chokehold on the Strait of Hormuz, a vital waterway where a fifth of the world's oil passed before the war, and America is blockading Iranian ports too. I'm Charles Tillotesma.
0: The Speaker of the U.S. House is discussing the next phase of U.S. efforts in the Middle East. More on that from correspondent Willie Nelson.
5: House Speaker Mike Johnson is weighing in on what comes next in the Middle East following President Trump's declaration that Operation Epic Fury has been concluded.
6: The president has declared Operation Epic Fury to have concluded, and now we're working on the next project, which is getting the Strait of Hormuz open. We don't expect that to be a warfare activity, so to speak. So we've got to allow the administration time to negotiate these things. The president has been doing that in earnest.
5: Willie Nelson, Washington.
0: More on these stories at townhall.com.
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9: Good afternoon. It's 3:03. I'm Maggie Hunter with the latest headlines from the WCBM Maryland News Center. Baltimore's Code Red extreme heat season begins today and continues through September 15th. During the Code Red season, city agencies and partners will work to ensure that residents have access to cooling resources, critical information, and life-saving support. The city will declare Code Red extreme heat alerts when the heat index, the combination of air temperature and humidity, is expected to be greater than or equal to 105 degrees. Mayor Scott says the city is especially focused on its most vulnerable residents, including older adults, young people, those experiencing homelessness, and outdoor workers. Last summer, there were 8 heat-related deaths in the city. And the Preakness Week festivities continue today with Black Eyed Susan Day at Laurel Park, with the Black Eyed Susan Stakes at 5:44 p.m. I'm Maggie Hunter, 680 WCBM News.
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11: 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On the southbound side of the Harrisburg Expressway, slow in Cockeysville from Pedonia Road to the Beltway. On 95 between the Beltways, northbound, slow from 32 to 100. Southbound side of 95 is stop and go from 100 to 175. And in Millersville, southbound 97 is jammed up between Crane Highway and Generals Highway. 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
9: Your Fox 45 forecast, sunny and mild with temperatures in the low 70s. Tonight, under partly cloudy skies, temperatures will fall back into the cool low 50s, and then the real warmth arrives for the weekend. More sunshine Saturday with highs in the low 80s. From the Fox 45 Weather Authority, I'm meteorologist Amir Anson for Talk Radio 680 WCBM.
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1: 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Starting with the tunnels first at the Harbor Tunnel. Both tubes are very slow and delays on both ends of the Harbor Tunnel. Getting to the Fort McHenry Tunnel on 95 northbound, jammed up between the Beltway and the Fort McHenry Tunnel. On 95 between the Beltway southbound, you'll find it slow from 195 to the car rest area. And eastbound Route 50, there's an accident just before 97. Traffic is jammed from Davidsonville Road. 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
2: This is Pastor Dave Lewis at today's Moment of Truth. 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We can be taken out in a drone attack or a car accident. Although you're more likely to die of heart disease or cancer, the fear of flying, which grips many people, shouldn't be feared at all. 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Either way, you have no future. 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
10: Well, great interview with President Trump. It's Mark Simone here for Sean Hannity. Sean will be back on Monday. We got a lot coming up in the next couple hours. Some of our favorite guests, Miranda Devine, will be with us. Steve Moore will be with us. Hey, we'll talk to Steve Hilton. Amazing things happening in California. Governor's race, mayoral race. We'll talk about that. We'll talk about that crazy Gavin Newsom. Is high-speed this and his railroad to nowhere and a whole lot more. We'll take your calls. Got a lot coming up on a Friday, so stay with us on The Sean Hannity Show.
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4: Breaking news at Town Hall. I'm Bob Agnew in Washington. President Trump on his way home from a very successful diplomatic visit to China. Here's correspondent Donna Warner.
5: President Donald Trump left Beijing Friday following a final meeting with Chinese President Xi Jinping.
6: This has been an incredible visit. I think a lot of good has come of it. And we've made some fantastic trade deals, great for both countries.
5: She described the 2 days of meetings as historic and landmark. Trump says she told him that China wants to help negotiate an end to the Iran war and a reopening of the Strait of Hormuz. And he says she assured him that China would not provide Iran with military equipment. I'm Donna Warder.
4: President Trump also says American aircraft maker Boeing has a deal now to sell at least 200 planes to China. The president says China reserved the right to buy as many as 750 Boeing planes. Congress is expected to consider new housing legislation next week. Here's correspondent Willie Nelson.
7: House Speaker Mike Johnson says lawmakers are preparing to take up bipartisan legislation aimed at lowering housing costs and increasing supply nationwide.
8: Bipartisan housing affordability legislation. This will be landmark legislation that will help increase the supply of housing around the country and bring down the cost. It's going to help more American families pursue the American dream of home ownership.
7: Willie Nelson, Washington.
4: South Carolina Governor Henry McMaster has called his legislature into a special session to discuss congressional redistricting. It makes the Palmetto State now the latest front in the nationwide redistricting battle, which could determine the outcome of this year's midterm elections. At the closing bell on Wall Street, stocks gave up a lot of ground today. The Dow was down by just over 500 points, and the Nasdaq lost 410. More on these stories at townhall.com.
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11: Good afternoon. It's 4:03. I'm Maggie Hunter with the latest headlines from the WCBM Maryland News Center. Wes Moore is celebrating the release of the 2025 Education Scorecard. According to researchers at Harvard University, Stanford University, and Dartmouth College, Maryland ranks third in the nation for student growth in reading and fifth for student growth in math between 2022 and 2025. The governor says Maryland students, educators, and families have demonstrated incredible resilience, and the data proves the state is leading the national comeback in public education. Moore says while there is progress, the work is not finished. He says the state will continue continue to invest in its schools, work to close the teacher shortage, and continue to ensure that Maryland delivers on its promise to have the best public schools in the country. And the Maryland Transportation Authority will be holding a virtual industry forum on the Key Bridge rebuild next week. I'm Maggie Hunter, 680 WCBM News.
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14: 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Between the beltways on 95 northbound in Jessup, slow from 175 to 100. Southbound side of 95 is stop and go from 195 to 175. BW Parkway northbound, jammed up between 198 and 100. And southbound BW Parkway is stop and go from 175 to 198. 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
15: Your Fox 45 forecast, sunny and mild, but temperatures in the low 70s. Tonight, under partly cloudy skies, temperatures will fall back into the cool low 50s, and then the real warmth arrives for the weekend. More sunshine Saturday with highs in the low 80s. From the Fox 45 Weather Authority, I'm meteorologist Amy Aronson for Talk Radio 680 WCBM.
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13: Hey, welcome back to the Sean Hannity Show. It's Mark Simone here for Sean. He'll be back on Monday. I think he's still in the air, Air Force One. He's on the trip with the president and coming back. You know, these people are going to be so happy to get back. Get some normal food, get a cheeseburger, get some French fries.
14: Wait. Now, I will tell you, I talked to Sean,
13: yeah,
14: and he told me that the food on Air Force One is ridiculous, and he said there is so much food he can't even keep up with how much they're serving. He said it's delicious.
13: Yeah, that's Air Force One, but over in China, pretty bad. Also, he can get his phone back. You know, you can't take your phone or any device over there because they'll embed everything in your phone, so you have to get a burner phone. You know, you also have to get a burner email. You can't even use your regular email. President Trump. Now watch late tonight when he gets back. You're going to see some Truth Socials. You got 3 days worth saved up. I know there were a couple during the trip, but those were done from Washington. He'll have his phone back. You're going to see a Truth Social weekend like you have never seen. Hey, we got a lot to get to in the next hour. Crazy race in California for governor, for mayor. And we'll talk to Steve Hilton. That'll be great. He'll be with us in the next hour, so don't go away. Mark Simone for Sean Hannity.
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1: Gil Kuta is a registered representative with Aegis Capital in Timonium, Maryland. 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
3: News this hour from Town Hall. I'm Keith Peters in Washington. President Trump is returning home after his three-day visit to China and its President Xi Jinping. Aboard Air Force One, the president responded to a question about Chinese President Xi's strong position on Taiwan.
4: On Taiwan, he feels very strongly. I made no commitment either way. See what happens.
5: What about the arms sales?
4: I'll make a determination over the next fairly short period.
3: Some Republicans in Congress expressed displeasure at the president's comments on weapons to Taiwan. China opposes the deal and has suggested that Washington's relationship with a self-governing island is the key factor in China-U.S. relations. In Ukraine, the death toll in a Russian attack on a Kyiv residential building has reached 24.
6: Ukraine's President Zelensky said that a Russian missile attack on a Kyiv apartment building the previous day has killed 24 people. That includes three teenagers. Emergency workers were on site for over 28 hours digging through the building's rubble. The cruise missile had hit the nine-story corner block during what the Ukrainian Air Force has described as Russia's biggest barrage of the country since its all-out invasion 4 years ago. 48 people were also wounded, including two children.
3: That's correspondent Samia Kulab reporting. A New York area train system with 250,000 daily commuters is facing a shutdown if it cannot reach a deal with unionized workers to avert a strike. The Long Island Railroad is North America's largest commuter rail system and would shut down Saturday if the strike deadline is missed. On Wall Street, the Dow down by 557 points. The Nasdaq dropped 410. The S&P lower by 92. More at Town Hall.
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8: 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It's 5:03. I'm Maggie Hunter with the latest headlines from the WCBM Maryland News Center. The Maryland State Board of Elections is looking for eligible residents to serve as election judges and election pages for the 2026 primary election. Individuals 16 and older are able to serve as an election judge, and there is compensation for their work. The role of a judge includes assisting voters with check-in procedures, providing guidance, answering questions, and helping to ensure a seamless voting experience. Marylanders who are 14 and 15 years old are invited to participate as Election Day pages. The student volunteers will provide support to both election judges and voters on Election Day. And Baltimore County Police are investigating a Thursday afternoon murder in Catonsville. Officers were called to a home in the unit block of Hillside Road at around 3 p.m. where they found a woman dead from an apparent gunshot wound. I'm Maggie Hunter, 680 WCBM News.
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9: 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Northbound side of the Jones Falls, you're going to find it stop and go from Fayette Street to 28th Street. Westbound 70, stop and go from the Beltway to the Patapsco River Bridge. On 95 southbound in Rosedale, there is a crash. It's moved to the right shoulder at 895, and traffic is jammed from the Beltway. 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
10: Your Fox 45 forecast, sunny and mild, but temperatures in the low 70s. Tonight, under partly cloudy skies, temperatures will fall back into the cool low 50s, and then the real warmth arrives for the weekend. More sunshine Saturday with highs in the low 80s. From the Fox 45 Weather Authority, I'm meteorologist Amy Aronson for Talk Radio 680 WCBM.
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0: There's always great stories up there. And, of course, watch Hannity every weeknight, 9 o'clock, on the Fox News Channel. 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
5: 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Northbound side of the Jones Falls, right lane's blocked for a crash at 28th Street. Traffic is jammed from Fayette Street to the tunnels at the Harbor Tunnel. Both tubes are jammed up, and you're going to get delays on both ends of the Harbor Tunnel. At the Fort McHenry Tunnel, 95 northbound is stop and go from the Beltway to the Fort McHenry. 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
6: 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I'm Todd Starnes. 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
6: Well, an update to a story you heard first on the Todd Starnes radio show. The school board in Watertown, Wisconsin has banned students from performing a song that saluted the transgender movement and encouraged kids to become revolutionary activists. The high school band director had one of the kids to perform Mother of a Revolution, a song that celebrated the legacy of a transgender and gay rights activist. The song, a fusion of jazz and disco. School board member Christina DeGrave said the song was about celebrating an act of political violence, and she rightly said that's not something kids ought to be doing, especially during a concert band performance. Well, the kids at Waterdown High School staged a walkout to protest, but the board is standing by their decision. You know, we had a big band controversy back when I was in high school. My classmates wanted to perform Bad to the Bone at graduation. Unfortunately, the percussionist could not keep the beat. I'm Todd Starnes.
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4: News this hour from Town Hall. I'm Keith Peters in Washington. Taiwan is emerging as a major sticking point in relations between the United States and China after President Trump concluded his three-day visit to Beijing.
5: Taiwan is a self-ruled island that China claims as its own territory. The president was also asked if he would defend Taiwan if it came to that.
6: I don't want to say that. I'm not going to say that. There's only one person that knows that. You know who it is? Me.
5: The Trump administration has authorized the arms sale, but it is yet to move forward. China opposes the deal. Ed Donahue, Washington.
4: Unionized workers for North America's largest commuter rail system could go on strike.
7: The Long Island Railroad could shut down Saturday at 12:01 a.m. if unionized workers and the train system can't reach a tentative contract. The railroad, which serves New York City's eastern suburbs, is North America's largest commuter rail system, carrying some 250,000 customers each weekday. The railroad and the union representing locomotive engineers, machinists, and other train workers have been negotiating for months. A strike was temporarily averted in September when the Trump administration agreed to help. Those efforts ended without a deal, and both sides were given 60 days to try again. I'm Donna Warder.
4: The death toll from a Russian missile attack that flattened a Kyiv apartment building has risen to 24. It was one of the deadliest attacks on the capital in the four-year war. Ukrainian President Volodymyr Zelensky says three teenagers were among the victims. He led an official day of mourning Friday in Kyiv, a day after the Russian cruise missile struck the nine-story corner block in Russia's biggest barrage of the country since its full-scale invasion in 2022. On Wall Street, the Dow down by 537 points, the S&P lower by 92. More at Town Hall.
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9: It could be a boon for the housing market as Congress is expected to consider new housing legislation next week. More on that from correspondent Willie Nelson.
10: House Speaker Mike Johnson says lawmakers are preparing to take up bipartisan legislation aimed at lowering housing costs and increasing supply nationwide.
11: Bipartisan housing affordability legislation. This will be landmark legislation that will help increase the supply of housing around the country and bring down the cost. It's going to help more American families pursue pursue the American dream of home ownership.
10: Willie Nelson, Washington.
9: President Trump says American aircraft maker Boeing has a deal to sell at least 200 planes to China. President says China reserved the right to buy as many as 750 Boeing aircraft. It was a down day for stocks amid rising oil prices at the closing bell. The Dow was down 537 points and NASDAQ off 410. For the Wall Street Business Report, I'm Bob Agnew.
4: News and analysis at townhall.com. There's a potential change to the retirement age of U.S. Capitol Police officers.
7: Lawmakers are working to raise the retirement age for U.S. Capitol Police officers. Does lawmakers face rising threats? And as the Capitol Police Department struggles to recruit and retain enough officers? Legislation passed unanimously by the Senate would allow Capitol Police officers to apply to extend their service until age 62. While a bill passed by the House earlier this year would allow them to serve until age 65. Nearly 60 sworn officers are already working on a retirement waiver, more than double the size of a typical recruitment class. I'm Lisa Dwyer.
4: Virginia Governor Abigail Spanberger has signed legislation banning certain semi-automatic firearms. The new law is scheduled to take effect July 1st. More on these stories at townhall.com.
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13: 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Northbound side of the JFX, there is a crash. The right lane is blocked at 28th Street. Traffic is jammed from Maryland Avenue. On eastbound 70 in Woodlawn, there's a crash. Two right lanes are blocked after the Beltway. Traffic is jammed to Columbia Pike. And on Route 50 eastbound, you'll find traffic stop and go from 450 to the Bay Bridge. 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
14: Your Fox 45 forecast. Low temperatures will be in the upper 40s and low 50s. Tomorrow, get ready for a beautiful day with warm temperatures. Highs will reach the mid 80s with lots of sunshine. We'll drop to the 60s overnight. Then for Sunday, highs will reach the upper 80s and low 90s. We're looking at the 90s to start the upcoming work week. We'll have our next chance of showers by the middle of the week. Then as we head into the end of the week, temperatures will cool down. From the Fox 45 Weather Authority, I'm meteorologist Jasmine Lomax for Talk Radio 680 WCBM.
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17: 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My name is Randy Cook, and each week I'll sit down here with Mike Kinnett and today Ryan Herbert as well as we talk through some of the issues of retirement. 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I'll help you out with your retirement. 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
17: Yep. The weather's getting a little bit warmer, and that's a good thing. And although every now and then, I refer to it, there's Indian summer, and then there's spring bummer. Sometime in April and May, the temperature's going to go down to about 14 degrees.
18: Oh, yeah. Yeah. And it'll kill all the flowers and all the gardens that we planted. Right. That's exactly the way it works. Exactly. And it's funny. This, you know, I live part of the year in Florida, and this past winter, we had the, I guess, once every 500 years, it happens every, evidently every 20 or 30 years, freeze.
19: Uh-huh.
18: And like half the plants in my whole community died. You know, palm trees and stuff. So yeah.
19: Yeah.
18: So yeah. And in Ellicott City, for us old timers, Ryan, I don't even know if you were alive, but, I remember, I guess it was probably early 90s. So yeah, you were alive.
20: Wow, then, yeah.
18: But early 90s, mid 90s, no, actually, I think it was 2000. Maybe 2003-4. We had our 100-year flood and our 500-year flood, or our 500-year flood and our 1,000-year flood, 3 years apart. 3 years apart. So there you go, Pig. There you go, Pig.
19: All right. Ryan, how are you doing today?
20: No, I'm doing wonderful. I'm here as always. It's Mike who's, you know, decided to grace us with his presence.
18: Whatever, like dude. Said, whatever. Normally, if you go to our YouTube page, you'll see the big W up there. You'll see the big W up there.
20: Normally, he's in Florida enjoying the nice temperate weather. Instead, he's back here where it's, you know, 7 degrees today and it'll probably be 40 degrees tomorrow. You know, that,
19: yep.
20: All that good stuff. But lacrosse season for me has ended.
19: Yeah.
20: For the team that I coach for my daughter, her other team is still ongoing. So I'm still running around like crazy, driving to sports and dance, but just not as much as it was for, you know, the first part of this year.
19: Well, Ryan's thinking warm today because he's got a Hawaiian shirt on today. So we're all gonna just, go with that thought there. All right. So let's talk a little taxes here today, because I found an article that I know that when I bring something in from Financial Advisor Magazine, Mike throws up a little bit in his mouth, but we're just going to have to deal with it here today. But in any event, the actual title of the article is "When a Spouse Dies, Uncle Sam Rubs Salt in the Wound." And Mike, you've said many times that Uncle Sam is not your friend in retirement. This is one of the things that we have to look at with reality, that you might be talking to two people as they get ready for retirement, but somewhere down the line, you might be talking to one. And when a spouse passes in retirement, it is a financial hardship in many cases. Yes, there's inheritance. Yes, there's beneficiaries. But at the same time, there's a big tax problem that goes along with it. Why don't you outline what goes on here?
18: Well, and I think it's a little bit bigger than that, too, that people don't recognize this. And maybe I'm stereotyping and being a little bit, you know, showing my age a little bit. But frequently in most relationships, there is a dominant partner when it comes to the finances, right? And, you know, for my generation, you know, even though my wife pays all the bills, every time I come home and show her our financial plan, once a year I sit down with her, show her the financial plan that we have for ourselves, because as a financial advisor, I think I should have my own financial plan. But I show it to her and her eyes roll back in her head. And she, you know, she turns white and she starts, you know, fine. So I think, you know, one of the biggest concerns we always have is that if one of the partners in the marriage has always been the driving force on the investments, what ends up happening is the surviving spouse, right? We're going to say my wife. Does she get emotionally caught up in the fact that I have picked these 5 stocks or these 10 stocks, you know, that may or may not be suitable at the time? She may have no idea why I bought them or when I bought them or what the purpose of those positions I have. And so she gets emotionally caught up with it. That's what he said. He said, don't touch the portfolio. And I'm not touching the portfolio. In the meantime, 2008 happens or 2000 happens or 2022 happens or 2020 happens. All these crazy things happen. And my wife is taking a beating in the market because mm-hmm. she didn't make the adjustments because I didn't teach her what I was doing. So I think a big piece of the puzzle for us is when we're having those conversations as people come in the door, we want to make sure that it's not just you're looking for a simple solution for a specific problem, especially for those folks that do everything themselves. We want to make sure that they understand that, you know, yes, you may not need this particular help. You know, you might not need help on allocations or tax planning or estate planning. You may feel like you have it all in place, but what happens if you die tomorrow? What happens if you get hit by that proverbial pickle truck tomorrow, right? I mean, if you die at 93 and your wife dies at 94, probably less problems. But I'm 63. If I died tomorrow, things change for my wife. And one of them is, does she understand the plan that I put together? Does she understand the plan that your current advisory team has put together? Does she understand her income streams? Does she understand the tax implications? Does she understand the estate planning implications? And you know, I'm using myself as an example with a wife who lets me control. And I do want to make sure that I emphasize lets me be in control of the allocations and how we run the money. But the fact is it works both ways, right? I mean, there are plenty of relationships. You know, we have a a couple that we work with out in Michigan, it's amazing. She's always been the primary breadwinner, and they've amassed a huge, huge net worth. And I was talking with them just recently, you know, at tax season, just talking to them about some tax ideas. And I was explaining to them that, you know, well, look, their income is great. And we were talking about when to collect Social Security. And I mentioned the fact that as the primary breadwinner, her Social Security was going to be higher than his. And that if she predeceased, he would step into her Social Security so that we should go ahead and elect his now anyways. And we were just talking about that, and he had no clue about any of that. And he was actually shocked at the amount of money they actually had towards retirement. So if you want to have those type of conversations where we're bringing everybody into the mix, and we talk about everybody. Today it's, you know, a husband and wife. Today it's a single person, just the mom or the dad. But at some point we're bringing the entire family into it, because it does take a village, so to speak, to raise the family, but it also takes a village to get our parents through their retirement. Pick up the phone and give us a call at 866-597-1040, 866-597-1040. Sit down with Ryan, myself, and our team. We'll show you how to create a financial plan, how to create income streams that you'll never outlive. We're going to talk to you about how much risk you're taking, the fees you're paying, long-term care, estate planning, and taxes. Pick up the phone, 866-597-1040.
19: Yeah, if you've saved $500,000 or more for retirement, this is where you're really going to see the planning really start to kick in. 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It says tax analysis. That'll get you on your way here. You don't want to be doing Uncle Sam's plan. You want to be doing your tax plan for your retirement years. Here's a number. 866-597-1040. 866-597-1040. That really triggers a phone call where we sit down and talk through some of your questions. That can lead to us sitting down together and really starting to crunch some numbers. Again, 866-597-1040. 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And they talk about the tax time bomb, and they talk about conversions and all these different. Who's a good candidate for this? Should you go 100% into this? 50% into this? Do you start when you're working? Do you wait till you're retired? There's a lot to unpack here. Let's talk through it coming up next on the Savvy Investor Radio Show and Podcast.
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23: 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Northbound side of the JFX, there is a crash. The right lane is blocked at 28th Street. Traffic is jammed from Maryland Avenue. On eastbound 70 in Woodlawn, there's a crash. Two right lanes are blocked after the Beltway. Traffic is jammed to Columbia Pike. And on Route 50 eastbound, you'll find traffic stop and go from 450 to the Bay Bridge. Did you know a billboard can save a baby's life? 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
17: 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All right, so we know about 401ks and what problems they can bring. Well, if you're 50 and over and you decide, I'm going to put money in a Roth. Okay, so what's my limited to Roth? Well, if you're 50 or over, $8,600 is all you can put into a Roth. That seems like it's going to take an awful lot of years to put something away that's going to be meaningful in your retirement. So what a lot of people do is what's called a backdoor Roth. Okay, so that sounds kind of shady and illegal, but it really isn't. And Mike, if you'll explain to me, moving money from a 401k over to a Roth, moving money from an IRA over to a Roth, what is involved there? What are the steps that we have to watch out for? Is this something we can do on our own? Should you be involved with this? Talk to me about this whole process.
18: Well, the answer is yes, you can do it on your own. The real answer is, should you do it on your own? And the answer is probably no. I've told this story over the years about this doctor came to us, and it was amazing. He had done really well. He had a big old fat pension from his years in the military. He had a nice small pension, but a pension from the hospital system he worked for, and he had amassed a nice fortune in Fidelity 401ks, and he actually had been contributing to an IRA, not a Roth, but an IRA, for years on his own. And he'd been making non-deductible contributions to an IRA for years on his own because he wanted to have that extra money. Well, when he came to us because he'd heard us talking about tax planning, and he heard us talking about Roths, and he came to us because he wanted some tax planning ideas. And when we sat down, one of the things he needed was about $400,000 to put a down payment on a house down in Florida. And we started talking about his access to money and explained to him that he was going to pay about 24% tax on the money because he had to take it out, and that he was going to pay 24% at the federal level, but he was also going to pay better part of 10% at the state level. And he explained to me, no, there's no tax on it because I've been making all these after-tax contributions to my IRA all these years. And, you know, little red flags go off, and that's exactly why. Can you do it on your own? Yes. Should you do it on your own? No. Because here's what happened. So he'd been making these contributions to an IRA, and the CPA he was having do his taxes never said to him, we have to file a form for you every year so that we can report these after-tax dollars to your IRA. So that never happened, and which means the IRS didn't know there were after-tax dollars in it. And so couple that with the fact that he had this IRA at Fidelity, and he had been putting after-tax dollars into it. Well, the Fidelity people don't know their after-tax dollars. So when he talked to his Fidelity 401k guy, the Fidelity 401k guy said, we can make this easy. Instead of having two accounts, we'll just put your Fidelity 401k, which is full of pre-tax dollars, and we'll mix it into your Fidelity IRA with after-tax dollars. And once it gets mingled up, I mean, it's not like oil and vinegar where that stuff separates on its own after the fact, right? It doesn't work that way. This was a mess. And so it took us 14 months, so a full calendar year to fix it. But the problem is that he did not have the right advice giver on how to handle those contributions. And he knew he wanted after-tax dollars, and he thought he'd be able to get them back. And what we had to do was literally have him go back to work. And we had to have him go back to work as an independent contractor so he could get a 1099. He went back to work with it as an independent contractor, and he was able to create his own 401k under his own business. We rolled his IRA into the 401k. You can't roll after-tax dollars into a 401k. So that left him with a 401k with all pre-tax dollars and an IRA with all after-tax dollars. And once we had that, he did not need all the after-tax dollars. So we took out the after-tax dollars that he needed so he could put it as a down payment on his house. And then the remaining after-tax dollars, we immediately converted into a Roth. And it worked out fine, but that's the problem with not understanding the tax implications of what you're doing. And quite frankly, that's what's wrong with our industry, that people are giving financial recommendations and telling people to save money in 401ks and telling people to save money in IRAs and Roths and all that. And they don't understand the implications of what they're actually talking about, right? Nobody ever told him that you have a silent partner with the IRS, you know, 40 years ago, 50 years ago. And so the answer to your question is, can you do it on your own? Yes. Should you? Probably not. You know, I've seen those movies. I don't know if you ever seen Ronin, that old, movie with Robert De Niro and, Gene Russo or whatever his name is. You know, it was a CIA, Irish Republican Army, Russian spy thriller type things. And Robert De Niro gets shot. And he is sitting on a bench. He's sitting on a table with a mirror and a scalpel trying to do surgery to remove the bullet himself. Okay. So can you do that? Yes. Should you do it? No. I mean, I think Robert De Niro, all things being equal, even in the movie, I get it's a movie, but I'm sure all things being equal, the character would have preferred to go to a doctor, a professional who would have known exactly what, how, and why. So that's my recommendation when anybody asks. And you know, the other part about this conversation and is about that $8,600 that you mentioned. Yeah, that's how much they tell you you can put into a Roth, but the real number is basically 80,000, right? I mean, that's a lot. That's a big number. $80,000. Now, if you want to understand how to actually get $80,000 into your Roth IRA, you have to pick up the phone and give us a call at 866-597-1040, 866-597-1040. 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
19: 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There's a button there that says tax analysis. You can click on that. You'll be on your way. You can skip all that. Just give us a phone call. It is 866-597-1040. 866-597-1040. That starts a 15-minute complimentary conversation, and just say, all right, let's talk about your questions. What do you want to do? What have you done? Let's put it all together. Let's get a meeting date on a calendar. Again, 866-597-1040. Ryan, bring me through some of the nuts and bolts of all of this. Somebody walks up to you and they come into the office. They're 65 years old. They're going to retire when they're 67. They got a real nice 401k, $1 million, let's say, for instance. This person is going to take their RMDs at 75. Okay. So they're a late baby boomer. They got a 10-year runway to do this. Do they start right now while they're working? Do they wait till they're retired? Do they do a little bit at a time? Do they do a large one and then move, or a small one and then move on the way up? How do you figure all that out?
18: Google it.
19: AI. Yeah. ChatGPT. Yeah.
20: Yeah. You could certainly ChatGPT. But you know, my answer to that is, yes, no, maybe. You know, it's a very, very situational answer. You know, it depends how much of that $1 million they're actually going to be spending down over the number of years, how much of it they're going to need for income. It depends on, you know, overall what they're spending. It depends overall what their income is. It depends overall how much money we're trying to leave behind to the kids. It's a whole myriad of different things.
18: Okay. Wait. So, and if you don't have kids, Ryan and I can always volunteer. I'm just saying.
20: Which in that case,
18: let's up to the table.
20: Let's convert all of it to Roth IRA right away.
19: The Mike and that, Ryan Widow and Orphan Fund. Yes, I've heard very nice things about that. Yeah?
18: We're going to throw you in there too, Randy. We're going to throw you in.
19: Right.
20: So, you know, the common question that often does get posed by people that come to us when they listen to the radio or they come to listen to the podcast or they attend one of our workshops or one of our webinars is, shouldn't I wait until I'm retired to start doing Roth conversions because my income will be lower at that point? And I say, well, yes, in theory, your income could be lower once you're retired because you're no longer working. But if you're spending $10,000 a month, $12,000 a month, $15,000 a month, whatever that number is, while you're working, you're going to need the same amount of money being generated to spend that same exact amount of money in retirement. Now,
18: and maybe even more between the honey-do list, the round-to list, and the bucket list, right?
20: Yes. And it does depend on where the money's coming from, the taxes. But generically speaking, most people aren't earning less money in retirement. They're actually earning more money for those first couple of years because, like Mike said, the honey-do list, they're traveling, they're doing all those things. So, you know, there's not a perfect time, I would say, to do Roth conversions where, you know, it makes sense that everyone does it once you retire or once X, Y, and Z happens, you do Roth conversions. It's one of those things where we're looking at how much money that are you making right now? How much more room in the tax bracket do we have to go to take you to that next tax bracket? How much further into that next tax bracket can I go without raising your overall taxes? So for example, if you're in the 22% tax bracket, how much more income can I add on to your taxes without raising your overall effective rate, meaning the percentage you're actually paying without raising it beyond 22%? And in a perfect world, that is the amount we're doing every single year. Let's say it's 350,000. Well, we're doing that number every single year until we get everything out of the traditional IRA. Sometimes we can leave some money in there because if done properly, you know, depending on what your sources of income are, we can leave a little bit of money in the traditional IRA in a 401k so that you have a very small RMD. The RMD is so small that it doesn't trigger your Social Security to become taxable, and it keeps you under that standard deduction amount. So you can still leave some money in an IRA, still have RMDs, and yet still pay 0% taxes. But the part about it is it takes time. It takes planning. It's not one of those things where, in your example here, I'm 65 years old, I'm going to retire in 2 years, and I want to get all this done by 75. Well, yes, we certainly can, but the sooner you start with this process, the better off you'll be because we have a lot more time to work. Because the other biggest unknown is taxes. Right now, the tax rates are permanent, and I'm using my air quotes. They are permanent, meaning they don't expire. They are permanent until a different administration comes in, whether it's Republican or Democrat, and says, we're changing the tax rates, because then they'll just do it. So the question then becomes, how much can we get done before realistically that tax rate happens? And that is really the importance of tax planning. It's not a yes or no question. And if you're talking with your financial advisor or with your tax person and they're giving you a yes, hey, do 20,000, do 50,000. If you're talking with them and saying no, you shouldn't do it, ask them why. Why are you choosing this arbitrary amount of 20,000 or 50,000? Or why are you saying no? Tell me the pros and cons of doing it.
19: Let's sit down and talk about taxes in retirement. And to do that, give the team a call. If you've saved $500,000 or more for retirement, give the team a call. Take a look at the website. Let's talk taxes in retirement. 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

0: 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In Hillthorpe on the northbound side of 95, you'll find it stop and go from the Beltway to the Fort McHenry Tunnel. Southbound side of 95 in Jessup is stop and go from 175 to the car rest area. BW Parkway northbound is slow from 198 to 32. And eastbound Route 50 is stop and go from Jennifer Road to the Bay Bridge. 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
1: Your Fox 45 forecast. Low temperatures will be in the upper 40s and low 50s. Tomorrow, get ready for a beautiful day with warm temperatures. Highs will reach the mid-80s with lots of sunshine. We'll drop to the 60s overnight. Then for Sunday, highs will reach the upper 80s and low 90s. We're looking at the 90s to start the upcoming work week. We'll have our next chance of showers by the middle of the week. Then as we head into the end of the week, temperatures will cool down. From the Fox 45 Weather Authority, I'm meteorologist Jasmine Lomax for Talk Radio 680 WCBM.
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5: 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My name is Randy Cook, and each week I'll sit down here with Mike Kinnett and today Ryan Herbert as well as we talk through some of the issues of retirement. So let's talk a little taxes here today, because I found an article that I know that when I bring something in from Financial Advisor Magazine, Mike throws up a little bit in his mouth, but we're just going to have to deal with it here today. But in any event, the actual title of the article is When a Spouse Dies, Uncle Sam Rubs Salt in the Wound. And Mike, you've said many times that Uncle Sam is not your friend in retirement. This is one of the things that we have to look at with reality, that you might be talking to two people as they get ready for retirement, but somewhere down the line, you might be talking to one. And when a spouse passes in retirement, it is a financial hardship in many cases. Yes, there's inheritance. Yes, there's beneficiaries. But at the same time, there's a big tax problem that goes along with it. Why don't you outline what goes on here?
6: Well, and I think it's a little bit bigger than that, too, that people don't recognize this. And maybe I'm stereotyping and being a little bit, showing my age a little bit. But frequently in most relationships, there is a dominant partner when it comes to the finances, right? And, you know, for my generation, even though my wife pays all the bills, every time I come home and show her our financial plan, once a year I sit down with her, show her the financial plan that we have for ourselves, because as a financial advisor, I think I should have my own financial plan. But I show it to her and her eyes roll back in her head. She turns white and she starts, fine. So I think, one of the biggest concerns we always have is that if one of the partners in the marriage has always been the driving force on the investments, what ends up happening is the surviving spouse, right? We're going to say my wife. Does she get emotionally caught up in the fact that I have picked these five stocks or these 10 stocks, that may or may not be suitable at the time? She may have no idea why I bought them or when I bought them or what the purpose purpose of those positions I have. And so she gets emotionally caught up with it. That's what he said. He said, don't touch the portfolio, and I'm not touching the portfolio. In the meantime, 2008 happens, or 2000 happens, or 2022 happens, or 2020 happens. All these crazy things happen, and my wife is taking a beating in the market because she didn't make the adjustments because I didn't teach her what I was doing. So I think a big piece of the puzzle for us is when we're having those conversations, as people come in the door, we want to make sure that it's not just you're looking for a simple solution for a specific problem, especially for those folks that do everything themselves. We want to make sure that they understand that, you know, yes, you may not need this particular help. You know, you might not need help on allocations or tax planning or estate planning. You may feel like you have it all in place, but what happens if you die tomorrow? What happens if you get hit by that proverbial pickle truck tomorrow, right? I mean, if you die at 93 and your wife dies at 94, probably less problems. But I'm 63. If I die tomorrow, things change for my wife. And one of them is, does she understand the plan that I put together? Does she understand the plan that your current advisory team has put together? Does she understand her income streams? Does she understand the tax implications? Does she understand the estate planning implications? And you know, I'm using myself as an example with a wife who lets me control. And I do want to make sure that I emphasize lets me be in control of the allocations and how we run the money. But the fact is it works both ways, right? I mean, there are plenty of relationships. You know, we have a couple that we work with out in Michigan. It's amazing. She's always been the primary breadwinner, and they've amassed a huge, huge net worth. And I was talking with them just recently, you know, at tax season, just talking to them about some tax ideas. And I was explaining to them that, you know, well, look, their income is great. And we were talking about when to collect Social Security. And I mentioned the fact that as the primary breadwinner, her Social Security was going to be higher than his. And that if she predeceased, he would step into her Social Security, so that we should go ahead and elect his now anyways. And we were just talking about that, and he had no clue about any of that. And he was actually shocked at the amount of money they actually had towards retirement. So if you want to have those type of conversations where we're bringing everybody into the mix, and we talk about everybody. Today it's, you know, a husband and wife. Today it's a single person, just the mom or the dad. But at some point we're bringing the entire family into it, because it does take a village, so to speak, to raise the family, but it also takes a village to get our parents through their retirement. Pick up the phone and give us a call at 866-597-1040, 866-597-1040. Sit down with Ryan, myself, and our team. We'll show you how to create a financial plan, how to create income streams that you'll never outlive. We're going to talk to you about how much risk you're taking, the fees you're paying, long-term care, estate planning, and taxes. Pick up the phone, 866-597-1040.
5: Now, Ryan, Micah has talked to us about some of the emotional parts of going through the loss of a spouse, but the financial parts of going through the loss of a spouse are things that people probably don't understand. Losing one Social Security, going from a couple filing status to a single filer, and all of this is not working in your favor when it comes to your taxes, is it?
7: No, and it's one of the things that I think does get ignored pretty often. I do feel as the more people that I talk to nowadays, they do realize that when one spouse passes away, the Social Security benefit changes. But I think the part that gets overlooked every single time is the fact that your tax rate is going to change very significantly. And that's because you're going from married filing jointly tax rates, where, you know, $150,000 fits into X tax bracket, to single rates, where, you know, maybe you're not making that $100,000, maybe you're making $80,000, a smaller number.
6: Okay, but I just want to interject. I do find it kind of interesting that so many people think, and it's usually the man that says this, that, oh, if I pass away, she's not going to need as much money. And that's just absolute bull crap.
7: Mm-hmm. Yeah.
6: You know, I mean, like in my situation, I think if my wife passes away, I need more money, because in my life, my wife is the one that, you know, she's got the crescent wrench. She's the one who changes out the garbage disposal. She's the one. I mean, I kid you not. She takes care of all that stuff. I know what a screwdriver looks like. I just can't figure out how to hit the tip of a nail with it every time I'm trying to drive a nail. And that whole notion that you're going to need less money because one of you passes away is just complete ludicrous.
7: Well, not so much that you're going to need less money, is that often there sometimes is less money coming in without proper planning.
6: Correct.
7: You know, kind of to your point, What we try to do is that while one spouse, while two spouses are alive, while you're married and you're both living, if you're bringing in $150,000 a year, when one of you passes away, you want to make sure you have that same 150. But really the overall thought process is that, you know, as long as my income hasn't changed, or maybe my income goes down a little bit, my taxes shouldn't change or my taxes should go down. Well, that's not really ever the case, because the amount of money that fits into certain tax brackets is much greater for a married filing joint couple, meaning you don't go up the tax bracket so rapidly. When you switch to a single rate, the amount of money that fits into the tax bracket starts to narrow up. So you start to go up in tax rates much more rapidly. So oftentimes we're finding that, you know, without adjustments, people that sometimes they come to us after our spouse has passed away because, you know, my husband took care of this for years. My wife took care of the finances for years. I don't know about the bills. I don't know about the taxes. They always handled this and they're looking for someone to do it. Really, the driving factor is they had their taxes done. And now, instead of getting back $1,000 or $2,000 or owing a small amount of money, now the situation has so drastically changed that they had to stroke a big, massive check that they've never actually done before. And they want to know, what can I do? What should we be doing to account for this change in taxes? And it all comes down to, you know, you want to know exactly what's going to happen while you're alive. You also want to know exactly what's going to happen when one of you passes away and then when the survivor of you passes away, because everything that happens in your life has that financial impact. You want to be prepared for that increase in taxes. Oh, by the way, your tax rate isn't also going up potentially, but your Medicare premium, because that same number that kept you under the Medicare IRMA adjustment, meaning you make too much money, your Medicare premiums go up. That same number that you as a married filing joint couple, I believe it's like $212,000 for the first limit. If you're making that same amount of money as a single person, well, your Medicare premium has gone up. Now, nothing has changed for you financially. Your bills are still the same. Your lifestyle is still the same. But all of a sudden, because now you've crossed this magic threshold that the IRS has put out there, or Medicare has put out there, Social Security's put out there, now all of a sudden those premiums are going up. So you want to have a plan that talks about taxes, that talks about long-term care, that talks about the risks of the market, and talks about fees. And it all starts at 866-597-1040, 866-597-1040. 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I encourage you to give us a call at 866-597-1040, 866-597-1040. Or if you're doing this yourself and you and your spouse have never had these types of conversation, it doesn't hurt to give us a call for that second opinion. 866-597-1040, 866-597-1040. 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
0: 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In a loop of the Beltway in Lithicum, two left lanes are blocked for a crash right at Southwestern Boulevard. Traffic is very slow from 95. Also on the inner loop of the Beltway in Towson, you'll find it stop and go from Delaney Valley Road to Providence Road. And on 95 southbound in Jessup, traffic is stop and go from 32 to the car rest area. 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
5: 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Mike Kinnett is here. Ryan Herbert is here. My name is Randy Cook. And we talk about the issues of retirement. What's on your mind? What are you questioning? What are you concerned about? Let's get it all out on the table. And one of the things that we worry about an awful lot is my money in the right place? So, Mike, we're going to talk a little bit. I found this very, very interesting. They're starting to look back at the people who were successful last year in

0: and having a plan is the key to any successful retirement.
1: Mm-hmm.
0: You know, obviously we've all heard of diversification, right? And a couple of guys driven by this economist named Markowitz back in the early 50s, they came up with this notion, and basically it says if you diversify your investments along non-correlated asset classes, you'll increase your overall returns and decrease your risk. And flash forward, you know, over the next 30, 40, 50 years, it became kind of the institutionalized approach of diversification. As a matter of fact, I think sometime in the 1990s, he actually got a Nobel Prize for, I think if I had to kind of just, you know, summarize it real simply, he got a Nobel Prize for saying, don't put all your eggs in one basket. And that makes perfect sense. It really does. I get the idea of it. But the problem with this diversification concept is that diversification, at least on the Markowitz side of things and how most of our industry does this, diversification is based upon 1950s thought process where the world was really diversified. Well, you know, in 2008, everything crashed. In 2020, everything crashed. Mm-hmm. 2022. I mean, even your fix crashed in 2022. So while the concept of diversification absolutely is paramount, I think it has to be explored in a bigger picture, meaning, yes, you want your investments diversified. Yes, you want your income diversified. So we don't want to put all our eggs in one basket when it comes to, you know, I don't want to buy just three stocks. I don't want to buy just, you know, have one source of income. And you have to diversify your tax planning strategies. So yes, diversification matters, but I think diversification when you're working with somebody that is focused on grow, because that's what probably, and this is just a made up number on my part, but I don't know, probably 90% of our industry is focused on that first part of your life, that phase one part of your life where it's all about grow. And they don't really think about the tax implications or how we're going to distribute it or how we're going to create income streams. You know, that's so far down the road for them. They don't think about that. Well, you know, Ryan and myself and our team, we're phase two fiduciaries. We're all of a sudden, yes, diversification is important, but diversification isn't all about grow. It's exactly what you started the conversation with how are we going to do this in such a way that not only are we growing the funds in a way that makes sense, but we're doing it in a strategic way that maximizes upside, but also minimizes the downside, right? And, you know, I understand past performance is no indication of future results and all that type of stuff. And, you know, individual investments vary for individual investors. But, you know, looking back at our portfolios in 2022, you know, frequently when you looked at their total portfolio, somebody in that 60-40 range of allocations, you know, a lot of people experienced, you know, not that 10 to 20% on the fixed side losses and the 20 to 30% on the growth side, but, you know, much more palatable losses given the fact that they were in the market. I mean, less than 10% when you looked at everything and taking, losing less than 50% of everybody else, just like we did in 2008, that's an attractive way, but it wasn't because we had, you know, 20 mutual funds or 20 ETFs that were diversified. It was because we had a strategy on the diversification of the investments, but the diversification on when is the right time to be where we are, a strategy about what sectors to be in, a strategy about what fixed income and safe money actually means, a strategy about how our income play is going to come in so we're not draining our accounts during down markets, a strategy on the tax implications so we don't, you know, think about this. If you need $100,000 to live on, and you're working with us, we only have to create $100,000. If you're working with the average advisor, you have to create $130,000 to wind up with $100,000. So how much more risk do you have to take? So yes, diversification is important, but I'm always nervous when I hear that because I think people think diversification just really means don't put all my eggs in one basket. And yes, that's true, but that's not 100% true.
2: Yeah, I mean, it really goes down to one thing that we always say is you take as much risk as you need to take to accomplish your goal. And most people, when they think about investing, they think about the stock market, they think about growth. Most baby boomers think about the stock market of what it did in the 80s and 90s is it always goes up. And in recent years, it has been going up. We have these short-term pullbacks, but you know, overall, it does continue.

0: up. And, you know, it's just like Mike said, most people have that thought, or they're working with a phase one advisor where their focus really just is grow the money. Nobody really ever has this mindset shift of, you know, now I need to preserve and protect the money. Yes, it does happen with the notion of the, now that I'm retired, I should become much more conservative. But, you know, just the other day I had a couple come into my office, and they were asking me about returns. That's all that they wanted to talk about was, show us your past performance, show us your returns. We're in between advisors. We have three separate ones right now, and we're just, you know, we're comparing them, and this one's not doing as well right now as that one, but he did better in the previous year. And they're going through all these different iterations of these portfolios. And I said to them, you know, what's the overall goal of this money between, you know, your pensions? You both work for the federal government at some point, and then you also both work for the state government. One of them worked for the school system. You guys have all these pensions. You guys have Social Security. You know, you have more than enough income coming in. What's the overall goal of this money? And they really couldn't say, you know, we want this money to do X. We want this money to do Y. We're leaving money to our kids. We want to buy an RV. And, you know, what I gathered from them is what they have been doing over the years is they have been going to advisors and basically telling that advisor, hey, I have a better part of $5 million. I'm going to give you $500,000, $800,000. I'm going to give you $1 million, and I'm going to compare you to this advisor over here who has the same amount of money. And I'm going to compare you to what I'm doing in my 401k.
1: We call that stupid.
0: Yeah.
1: Go ahead. I'm sorry. Go ahead.
0: And what they're essentially doing, and I, you know, in a polite way.
1: So that's what happens when we get older, Randy. Yeah. We say stupid.
0: In a polite way, what I explained to them to do is, you're not really creating any type of financial strategy, because you're going to these advisors whose goal is to get as much of the assets as they can underneath of them so they can charge the fee so they can make more money. What you're telling them is, swing for the fences every single year.
2: Mm-hmm.
0: I don't care what the market looks like. I don't care what you think. Swing for the fences, because at the end of the day, I'm going to compare you to this guy. And if you think that a 60-40 portfolio, you know, as if that advisor thinks a 60-40 portfolio is appropriate for them at their stage of life, well, if the other advisor is 100% equity, he's going to lose, because that guy's 100% equity, you know, assuming the market's going up, he's going to lose because that account's going to outperform. And then they're coming to me and they're asking about returns. And my whole strategy was, you know, if all you're doing is asking me about returns, I'm only going to show you the most aggressive portfolio I have that has the highest returns over the years. All you're asking me to do is be a home run hitter. And who's the name of the Orioles home run hitter? And I can't remember his name.
1: He was Brady Anderson.
0: Brady Anderson. He struck out a lot over his career. He hit a ton of home runs. Same thing with Sammy Sosa and Mark McGwire. They hit a lot of home runs. But if you look at the home runs, they had a lot more strikeouts than they did home runs. And that's not the way to approach retirement planning. It's not the way to approach retirement investing when you're in your 60s and 70s and 80s. What is the overall goal with the money? If you just want to earn 5-6% of your money, stay on pace with inflation, and leave behind a sizable nest egg to your kids, why are we swinging for the fences? Mm-hmm. Why not take a much more balanced approach? It's really one of those things, like I said, is you take enough risk to accomplish your goals. Certainly, if you have a, you know, I'm going to call it a pie in the sky retirement dream, and you need 10, 15, 20% returns on your money to make that retirement happen, well, number one, maybe we're not the best fit for you, but yes, you do need someone who's going to be swinging for the fences every single year. But the way we approach retirement planning is, the number one step is making sure you have your income is as safe and secure as possible, because it's not swinging for the fences every year. It's trying to hit singles, doubles. Every once in a while you can hit a home run, but getting on base is what you should be looking for in retirement.
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6: News this hour from Town Hall. I'm Keith Peters in Washington. President Trump touted trade with China on his way home from Beijing after meeting with President Xi Jinping for 2 days. Trump tells reporters aboard Air Force One that Boeing will be making its first sale to China in nearly a decade.
7: A lot of great trade deals, including over 200 planes for Boeing with a promise of 750 planes, which will be by far the largest order ever if they do a good job with the 200, which I'm sure they will. And that's General Electric, also the engines. So they're buying General Electric. So it's approximately 400, 450 engines, 200 planes, and a promise of up to 750 if they do a good job.
6: A sticking point with China remains the island of Taiwan, which China claims as its own territory. An army brigade is no longer heading to Poland.
8: Several U.S. officials confirmed that 4,000 troops from an army brigade are no longer en route to Poland this week. The deployment was canceled after Defense Secretary Pete Hegseth signed a memo directing a brigade combat team to be moved out of Europe. While some troops had already been sent to Poland, some still in the U.S. were told shortly before departure not to travel to the airport. Another official said most of the army unit's equipment had already made it to Europe and was sitting in ports. The Trump administration had previously said it was cutting U.S. forces in Germany only. I'm Lisa Dwyer.
6: The Supreme Court has rejected Virginia's bid to restore a congressional map that would have given Democrats a chance to pick up 4 seats in the closely divided House of Representatives. On Wall Street, the Dow down by 537 points, the NASDAQ dropped 410, the S&P 500 lower by 92. More on these stories at townhall.com.
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6: A sacred piece of 9/11 steel is making its way across the country ahead of the 25th anniversary of the September 11th terrorist attack at the World Trade Center. Correspondent Laura Winters reports from one of the first of 35 stops across the country.
10: A moving ceremony here in Atlanta as the 16,000-pound steel beam recovered from the South Tower of the World Trade Center arrives on a truck. Dan DeLeon with Tunnel to Towers says this beam symbolizes lives lost in the terrorist attack and the resilience of our country.
11: It's considered sacred because the bodies were never recovered, so it's literally a graveyard. It's important to the foundation. And it's very moving to see it and to be able to be a part of it.
10: Laura Winters, Atlanta.
6: The tour is sponsored by the nonprofit organization Tunnel to Towers. News and analysis at townhall.com. From Washington, I'm Keith Peters reporting. Former movie mogul Harvey Weinstein's sexual misconduct case ends with another mistrial after the jury deadlocked.
12: It was the third attempt for the closely watched Me Too era case involving Jessica Mann. A 2020 verdict was overturned and a jury deadlocked on Mann's rape charge in 2025. Prosecutors must now decide if they will go to trial for a fourth attempt. The jury had been weighing whether the former movie mogul raped actor and hairstylist Jessica Mann at a New York hotel in 2013. The defense argued that the encounter was consensual. Weinstein appeared in a wheelchair and didn't testify during the trial. He's been convicted of other sex crimes and will remain behind bars. I'm Jennifer King.
6: French singer and actor Claudine Lange has died at the age of 84. She became infamous after being charged with the fatal shooting of her boyfriend, Olympic skier Vladimir Spider Savage, in 1976. More at townhall.com.
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13: Your Fox 45 forecast. Low temperatures will be in the upper 40s and low 50s. Tomorrow, get ready for a beautiful day with warm temperatures. Highs will reach the mid-80s with lots of sunshine. We'll drop to the 60s overnight. Then for Sunday, highs will reach the upper 80s and low 90s. We're looking at the 90s to start the upcoming work week. We'll have our next chance of showers by the middle of the week. Then as we head into the end of the week, temperatures will cool down. From the Fox 45 Weather Authority, I'm meteorologist Jasmine Lomax for Talk Radio 680 WCBM.
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2: The United States is going to indict Raul Castro. We've got blowout industrial production numbers. I'll do more on the Christopher Nolan going woke with the Odyssey as well on the show today. But we got some big stuff to start out. And I will say, I will start with a pitch for the Alex Marlowe Show podcast. It's been a banner week for the pod. We had a great interview with Brandon Gill, which is making the rounds. But out this morning fresh is my sit down with Robert Kennedy Jr., the Health and Human Services Sector Secretary, and he came in to visit us, Salem, LA, and we had a great time hanging out, and we talked about all manner of things. I can't imagine a much more productive conversation. We went through his evidence-based approach to science, which is why I've long been a supporter of his. I feel like he actually uses the science to determine his conclusions. He does not presuppose the conclusions, and so many scientific studies are basically the outcome is preordained. They don't get funded unless they know that the outcome is going to be, they know the outcome ahead of time, and that is used to manipulate the public, to manipulate regulators, to manipulate markets, all to get a bunch of junk into the bloodstream, both figuratively and literally. I talked about his life as a converted Democrat, where he lost countless friends. I think he said 90% of his friends have abandoned him because he is now part of the MAGA movement as the leader of the MAHA movement. We talk about the importance of sunlight and vitamin D, some of his favorite accomplishments as HHS secretary, including most favored nation's drug pricing. I ask him what supplements he's on, and the answer will surprise you. I ask him his take on GLP-1s like Ozempic, and his answer will surprise you. And I will make you go and check out the whole show, but so much good stuff. He's such a deeply thoughtful person. One of the favorite parts of the conversation I have with him is he talks about the importance of cooking at home, saying that not only is it much healthier for you, it's easier to control calories, it's easier to control the amount of processed foods. He really is on a war against ultra-processed foods. But he also says that families need a ritual, and they need, it's a spiritual communion to come together and to have a meal that is cooked in the home, put your phones down for everyone to connect. And he's, of course, from a famously large family. So he says it's a really important point to do that as well. And he talks about our history as being world's sickest country in the world. He's not just talking about our health. He's also talking about spirituality. And then this is the last one I'll mention, and then we'll turn to the news of the day, Trump and China. I did ask him why he works out in jeans. I asked him why he works out in jeans. You have all seen him working out. He's in terrific shape, fantastic shape, even better in person. And he's been known to lift weights in jeans. So there you go. That's what we got. That's what we got on the Marlowe Show podcast. Plus, I'm recording today with Emma Jo Morris. We're going to be talking about AI girlfriends and people abandoning trying to find human connection in favor of having intimacy, mental intimacy at least, with chatbots. So I will be doing that. That'll come out later in the weekend as well. So hot stuff over there. All right. So the biggest stuff is the China-Trump trip, which is now come to an end. I will give you what I think is the main takeaways, and they're just not that flashy. It's just not the flashiest trip ever. I think the good vibe summit might be how I would call it if I was trying to brand it, and I am trying to brand it. So the main thing is we're making sure we don't ever have a hot war with China. Number one thing, in-person conversation always cools temperatures. Try this in your personal life. It even works geopolitically. A lot of the most effective people I know in my space, in the news commentary, and I would say statecraft space, a lot of them benefit mostly from talking. And that was the main goal, and I think that happened. And still, there is so much mutual espionage from state to state, the Chinese secret police in our country. None of that really came up as well. Another thing that happened was soothing of markets. Markets went up during this time. I think that makes a lot of sense. A lot of people feel more stability. Can you trust the stability? I don't know, but that was certainly one of the goals. And I think it's largely been accomplished to this point. Fixing problems where China and the U.S. are authentically on the same side of issues is important. There's a lot of places where there's mutual agreement, and it seems like Iran is one of those places where both of them, even though China is more allied with Iran in terms of they get a lot of their oil from Iran, largely due to regional proximity, and the fact that China is a amoral, if not an immoral society. I don't think they really care. But overall, making sure that Iran does not get a nuclear weapon, they agreed flat out Iran can never have a nuclear weapon. And that's a positive thing, so I'll give that in the plus column. And I think both sides got enough takeaways to assert themselves as the dominant superpower in the world. I, of course, regard America as the superpower of the world, China as a as second tier. And, but still far above any others. But China hosting a lavish event for the United States, I think does send a signal to the Chinese people, the rest of the world, that still, even though all the SHIT talk about President Trump, he's still the top dog on the global stage. And it really does elbow out the Russias and the Frances and the Irans from the world superpower status. It's just those two countries. So other stuff that took place that was positive, we're selling them planes, 200 Boeing planes. I've heard reports they want to jack up that number to 250 planes, so that's possible. We're going to be selling them soybeans. We're going to be selling them oil. All that's fine. And China is continuing their pause on rare earth export controls. They're trying to pause precursors of fentanyl. I have no idea how to evaluate how good they are. I will make a point to ask administration officials when they're on the broadcast how China's doing in that regard. But they're verbally committing to doing that. I don't know if I totally trust it, but I would be shocked if Trump has made some progress in that regard. So I'll try to get more detailed information over time for all of you in the audience. And making sure that there's some sort of market cooperation. This is one where I really do hold my nose, because I do regard China as a murderous regime, a regime that's going through a genocide of the Uyghurs right now. All sorts of human rights atrocities are constant in China. And so opening up their market to us and our market to them, this is not something that sets well with me. I don't love it. But I also understand Trump's philosophy. Trump's philosophy is, if people are working together, building things, if they're working together on business initiatives, then things will get better. People will start working things out. This has always been his approach, and it's led him to take over the world. So he's not going to stop that anytime soon. And that's clearly his posture with China. I hope it works. I do. I hope it works, but I'm deeply skeptical, and I'll give you some more detail on that later on. We did not get a ton of anything productive, really, on Taiwan. Still always a tough issue, because Taiwan's security and safety is imperative to America. We're dependent on Taiwan for a lot of our chips, semiconductors, and that's not changing anytime soon. China has designs on Taiwan, considers Taiwan a part of its One China policy. And because of that fact, there's always a chance that China could invade Taiwan and take it over. Recall, Hong Kong was basically independent and westernized during Trump's first administration. Now now Hong Kong is essentially just a part of mainland communist China. And that change can pretty much take place overnight once China decides they want to do that and to control Taiwan to a greater extent. And the mystery is, what would the United States role be? What would we do? How would we respond to any of that? And I don't know if we have the willpower to go to a hot war over Taiwan with China, nuclear-armed China. It seems like it'd be a risky situation. And then if China does take over Taiwan, that makes matters very difficult for us when it comes to doing business. And doing business is what Trump's all about. And I'll share with you some of the business deals that he's doing throughout the course of the show. And on the other side of the break, I'll talk about some of the things that he's up to. There are some controversial points that I'll break down. One of them is allowing Chinese nationals to buy land in the United States. Another point is allowing for Chinese students, even recruiting Chinese students, to come to study in American universities. I don't see the logic of this, and Trump seems to like it. It's one where I don't even see Trump's perspective on it, and yet he is insisting on that as well. He also is, where we are selling arms around the world is also a controversial point, and I think this is one where we need to be very cautious here, because, again, we are talking about a regime that does go through a genocide, is highly aggressive, is the other dominant geopolitical superpower, and we just need to monitor the situation carefully, which we will do We have put on the books another summit. It's going to be in September in the United States. Bob, more details and some quotes from the president, where his thinking's at on the other side of the break. But first, I want to tell you about preborn. You guys know that, again, I still got my Mother's Day copy here, but I can talk about preborn. I don't need to talk about Mother's Day. Mother's Day is past, but one of the best groups in the world is preborn, because what they do is they provide ultrasounds so that a mother can meet her baby via an ultrasound, see the flicker, see that heartbeat, see the baby moving in her womb, listen to her baby's heartbeat. And when she hears that, the chances she's going to abort, terminate that child's life, snuff it out, is just drastically reduced. Preborn says the numbers are she's twice as likely to have the baby. I bet that's low. I bet that's conservative, so lawyers don't get mad. I just can't imagine, after having been in that position four times in my life, to see my baby's heartbeat, to see that confirmation of life ultrasound, to hear it. It's sensational, and it makes women have babies. It just does. And it's so easy. Go to preborn.com/Marlo, 833-850-BABY, 833-850-2229. $280, you could save 10 babies, $28 a month, save a baby a month, easy. Some one of you out there who wants a big write-off and is feeling generous, $15K will get a ultrasound machine for babies. 833-850-BABY for preborn, 833-850-2229.
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0: I think it's important to hear from the president in moments like this, and he spoke quite a bit about some of the, I would say, more controversial details of the China trip. And here's one that I don't think is a terrific news. This actually is on Sean Hannity's show about Chinese students in the United States. Play cut 11, please.
1: It's 500,000 students. They come, good students. I could tell them I don't want any students. It's a very insulting thing to say to a country. They would then immediately go out and start building universities all over China. But if you don't have those students, good students, by the way, if you don't, and we do another thing, you know, if they're good and they want to stay in America, we won't give them a green card and things like that. If you want to see a university system die, take 500,000 people out of it. And you know, the ones that won't be hurt are the top schools. The top schools will do fine, but your lower schools, your lower, the ones that don't do quite as well, those two, they'll be dying all over the place. I frankly think that it's good that people come from other countries and they learn our culture and many of them want to stay here. I think it's good.
0: I'm so off the same page with the president on this, and I agree with him on the vast majority of his agenda, as you know, and I tend to trust him more than any other politician, as you know, but this one is just completely out of line. This has been the party line for a while. We've gone through this. We went through this last year a bit with they were talking about 600,000 Chinese students. I have no idea how this aligns with America First. And a lot of the defense of the Trump administration has said that if we don't have these students come in, then it is going to bankrupt some of the colleges, particularly the bottom 15% of colleges was the number that was put out there. And I honestly don't care. Our university system is a disgrace. It is very expensive. It cripples students with debt. Young people take the debt and they use it to, and it sets them back in their life. They could be spending most of that time working, building skills that actually are applicable in the workforce. Degrees have never been more expensive and they never meant less. So of course, there, if you need a STEM degree, if you need something in science or technology, but even not all STEM now, a lot of engineering, you're better off getting an apprenticeship than you are sitting around in a school in a classroom. Because in the classroom, they're teaching you things that are going to be dated by the time you get your degree. So you could end up learning a skill set that ends up becoming obsolete. So I note this as a journalist, that if I see a resume for someone from Harvard and someone who spent that time, instead of going to Harvard, actually doing journalism, you show me one good scoop you got. And that to me is more impressive to me than you completed Harvard and got a degree. So now my wife's field, medical doctor, you got to go to school. Fine. But it's why we couldn't eliminate 15% of universities. Just completely beyond me. Though I guess you can make the case that will just drive prices up, but I don't see it that way. I see it as us admitting Chinese foreign nationals from a murderous dictatorial regime and then allowing them to go back, take our knowledge back to China as not America First. So if they want to pay for the gold card, fine. If they want to shell out $1 million, but all we know is they're just here because they can pay full freight, and it just pads, feathers the nest of the corrupt university system. Not into it, not my thing. Okay, let's see another one where I'm skeptical. Cut 7, this is Trump and Farmers.
2: Chinese nationals have been buying up thousands and thousands of acres of farmland, ranch land, and land near military installations. Now, I would assume I'm in Beijing if I wanted to buy property near one of their military installations. I don't think President
1: Xi... No, they wouldn't let you. I don't... Look, it's not that I love it. You want to see farm prices drop. You want to see farmers lose a lot of money. Just take that out of the market. But they've had a lot of land for a long time. Obama did nothing about it. They bought a lot of it during the Obama administration. He did nothing about it.
0: It's interesting because the first point is salient, but the second point about Obama doing nothing, but you're the president now, so you can do whatever you want. And Joe Biden did nothing also. And I wrote about this in Breaking Biden, my second book, New York Times bestseller, a deep dive into Joe Biden and his family, about how they allowed for a lot of sales of American farmland to the Chinese, and they did not treat the land very well. They would dump all sorts of pig slop, for example. They actually exported pig excrement to the United States via these farm deals, and it's completely sick and gross stuff, and I just don't understand why President Trump sees this as America First. I just don't. I don't see any justification for it. Other than that, he feels like continuing to work cooperatively with China as a business entity is the best plan for a peaceful coexistence with China. I think that's got to be Trump's approach. I know I'm putting words in his mouth, but I don't see any other explanation for that, why Chinese nationals should be buying up American farmland, especially from the MAGA guy, the Make America Great Again, America First leader. I completely do not understand that one as well. All right. Let's see. I got to get out here soon. So I'm going to hold this. I got to talk about arms sales with Taiwan. We'll do that. We'll get Trump's got a take on the new Iranian leadership. We'll do that momentarily as well. And then I'll change gears, do some cultural stuff for all of you that you will enjoy. We'll be right back.

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4: This is an SRN News special report. Virginia Democrats lose at the Supreme Court. I'm Keith Peters in Washington. The Supreme Court has rejected Virginia Democrats' bid to restore a congressional map that would have given Democrats a chance to pick up four seats in the closely divided House of Representatives. The court's order Friday leaves in place a 4-3 ruling by the Virginia Supreme Court that struck down a constitutional amendment redrawing congressional districts that voted narrowly passed just last month. It's the latest twist in the nation's mid-decade redistricting competition that was kicked off last year by President Donald Trump's urging Republican-controlled states to redraw their lines. On Wall Street, the Dow down by 537 points, the NASDAQ dropped 410. More details at srnnews.com.
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0: I got one more cut of Trump, this time on Air Force One, gaggling with the press, talking about China and Taiwan. Play cut 16, please, guys.
1: We discussed Tom Sales. What's his request? You could discuss the Taiwan, the whole thing with the arms sales was in great detail, actually. And I'll be making decisions. I think the last thing we need right now is a war. That's 9,500 miles away. I think that's the last thing we need. We're doing very well.
2: Would the U.S. defend Taiwan if it came to it?
1: I don't want to say. I'm not going to say that. There's only one person that knows that. You know who it is? Me.
0: That's a fantastic answer. I mean, it's a really tough one because Taiwan is essential to us being able to do the business that we need to do in this country. They're a much better ally than murderous China. And China does talk about Taiwan as if there's going to be an inevitable reunification. And I just sincerely hope that's not true. But the question is, do Americans have the stomach at all to go to a war over Taiwan? I don't know. And Xi Jinping's read on that could really be one of the stories of the next several years. All right. One other thing that I think is essential to bring up at the top of the show is that, or at the bottom of the hour, so to speak, but it is a top tier issue. Industrial production rising at the fastest pace in more than a year. Manufacturing is surging. This is all the type of stuff that President Trump has been focused on. He's trying to get America to build again. And autos are the main thing. So strong output in computers, electronics, and other industries, but autos leading the way. AI, of course, is a huge part of this, as well as many businesses were in the development sector or the development stage of our sort of new AI evolution that's taking place. And this is noteworthy. It's mostly positive. It also has certain complications associated with it. But the big jump in auto production is big. But this also means that we're going to continue to probably see hot inflationary data. And this is this has led to a 30-year treasury yield topping 5%, the highest in a year. This is something that a lot of the anti-Trump media is going to hype as a big negative thing. It's kind of a niche data point, but it's one that's used to hit the panic button for people who want to proclaim the economy as failing. But the bottom line is it could end up leading to higher interest rates, which will be interesting because today is the first day of Kevin Warsh's term at the Fed. We do a lot of Fed coverage at Breitbart. I don't dwell on it too much on the show. I only get my hour a day. But at Breitbart, we have the Breitbart Business Digest that I work on with the incredible John Carney, who's our economic and finance editor. And we'll go through all this type of data in that newsletter that we do on a daily basis. All of you should subscribe. But the good news, higher industrial production at a massive rate. The bad news is that it is going to continue to make inflation data hot, make rate cuts less likely, and all of that is complicated. It's a complicated economy we're in. By the way, Customs is now issuing $35 billion in tariff refunds. So we are now at the stage that, thanks to the Supreme Court saying that Trump tariffed illegally, we are now sending back the tariffs money that we got. So it just feels like you can never purely get good news. You get good news and then the bad news kicks in. Oil prices are way up now. It's up over $100. Brent crude's near $110. Some of this hype, I think, has driven the market down as well. I think the market's down 500 today so far, and who knows where it's going to go from there. So this is the issue, is that Trump's trying to keep things sane, trying to keep things on the rails for people, but it continues to be a tall order for him. I got a cut here of Jensen Huang, who's on the trip with Trump in China. He is the CEO of NVIDIA. NVIDIA is the biggest, most valuable company in the world. It is dominant in certain types of chips and is really the cutting edge of all sorts of AI tech. Let's play cut 12. This is very important.
3: I just told you guys something about how I reasoned through how much energy is going to be necessary. The amount of energy that we need for computing is likely probably 1,000 times more than we currently have. And that's an enormous amount of energy. However, the way to think about that is, in the future, computers are going to be two things. It's always going to be generated because it's intelligent, it's contextually aware. So it's going to be generated. And the number two is going to be continuous.
0: Yeah, so 1,000 times the energy was the key point in that that I really wanted to pull out. And I love how he switched from compute to computing, which is because they say compute. You talk about Silicon Valley, they don't say computing. They say compute. We need this amount for compute. But we need 1,000 times more energy. So if any of you wondered why all of a sudden the left abandoned the Green New Scam overnight, this is why. Jensen Huang's not on the left. I think he's probably largely right of center, but mostly cares about his businesses and probably too cooperative with China for my exact taste. Would love to do an interview with him one day. I will angle for that. But I will say overall that he's the interest of his business involves generating way, way, way more energy, which is why you're seeing the left just go hard, make a hard pivot from the Green New Deal. And even to the point where they're admitting that the climate change, that we were never going to burn up on the timeline that they told us that we were going to set ourselves on fire. So one of the greatest hoaxes, probably the biggest hoax of the century, was all the climate change nonsense. And so that's where we're at on that. And I think is a – but just keep that in mind that energy production is the key thing. That is the key thing right now, making sure we're dominant, doing everything we can, which is why, thank God, Donald Trump and his administration are in power, because guys like Christopher Wright and Doug Burgum are really – they are pushing very hard to try to get as – energy out of the ground as humanly possible and available for American businesses. So really important. All right. We got some good news. This is exclusive at Breitbart News. We're now at 12 straight months of zero Southwest border migrant releases. Illegal crossings have now collapsed 94%. And we are not releasing any into the country. So 94% not coming in. And of the 6% that keep trying, no one's getting caught and released. You catch and release. You catch them, they release them. It was always one of my favorites of Trump's, of the Trumpisms, where he would explain catch and release. Because it's the one thing that is completely understandable just by the name. You don't, you catch them and you release them. That's what it is. That's what catch and release is. So Trump would always explain that, though. Anyway, but it's just fantastic news. And I note this because if I try to bring to the show things that are trying to catch you up on what people are dooming about on any given day. What are the various controversies? What's making people upset? Well, this is something that should make everyone happy, and credit to the president on this. This is those of us who've been part of the MAGA movement from the beginning. It just doesn't get any better than this. It's just one of the best stats you could have. 12 straight months, zero border releases, crossings down 94%. Just fantastic stuff. And it is worth celebrating. So again, so we got a couple of positive things here. Industrial production rising at a super quick rate, border crossings at a absolute minimum, and just great stuff. Great stuff there. All right. Next thing I want to get to is I will warn about something that I think is really important and is related to immigration. This is something from a guy named David Beer, who is this loudmouth guy for the Cato Institute, who always seems to be testifying on Capitol Hill. And he pointed something out about Fairfax, Virginia, which kind of blew my mind. Can we please play cut 14, gentlemen?
4: The first step would be to give up on the mass deportation fantasy. About 1 in 5 Fairfax residents is someone who could be deported or who lives with them. It would destroy neighborhoods, rip Americans away from their spouses, parents, friends, families, customers, employees, employers, nurses, nannies, and teachers.
0: So this is a guy who's an open borders guy. Cato is an open borders entity. And just to note that he admits that 20% of Fairfax County, which is in Virginia near the Beltway, is maybe even is inside the Beltway. I don't think it is. I think it's just right outside of it. 20% of the residents can be deported. So when you guys want to talk about housing costs being high, cost of living crisis that we're in, massive inflation, people have insecurity about their jobs and their wages not going up at the to the tune of inflation. Well, how about the fact that we got a major county just outside of our capital's got 20% people who could be deported? So I don't know if his stat is accurate, but it's interesting that that is, we have just so normalized illegality. And that's why law and order matters. Law and order makes a difference. And that's why people who run on law and order, I think, are going to win a lot of elections. Speaking of someone who's running on law and order, Spencer Pratt out in California, but the top line story out of the LA mayoral race right now is mayoral hopeful Nitya Raman, who is the Mamdani-esque far left winger. She wants to ban backyard barbecues for residents during high fire season. So again, the reservoirs were empty. There was a arsonist who hated right-wingers, who had lit a fire that the city did not effectively put out ahead of the massive Palisades fire. And now we've got a mayoral candidate who very well could win. I mean, there's still a path for her to win. She could still win. And she thinks the problem is that those of you want to enjoy yourself at a barbecue. And that is I would like to see this idea submitted to Kamala Harris's No Bad Idea Summit. And if those of you who didn't listen to yesterday's show, definitely my favorite part of the show was playing this clip of Kamala Harris calling for a No Bad Idea Summit. I would humbly submit that banning backyard barbecues in a free country would be pretty close to my number one idea of the definition of a bad idea. So Spencer Pratt immediately put out a video of him smoking an entire brisket. I think he had that in the can. I don't think he went to the store and bought the brisket, trimmed it up. That reminds me, that sounds like a great idea for the weekend. My barbecue, yeah, we've not started barbecue season here. We're still in the burgers and dogs phase, but I've not done, got the smoker out. Maybe I should do that this weekend. Hey, look, let's party. Let's celebrate. We got a great country here. All right. One thing also in Virginia that is completely nuts, is they've now passed an assault weapons ban. And there's going to be a lot of objection to this. I don't know if this is the sort of thing that's going to make it through court. Remember, assault weapons ban, I'm doing this with the bunny ears around that. No one can define what an assault weapon means, nor is it commonly used in the vast majority of gun crimes. You guys know these talking points very well. And this will be repeatedly, people will bring this up as this will be heavily refuted, hopefully in the courts, definitely in the punditry. But just note that Virginia was very recently a safe haven for gun owners who lived in the D.C. area. There's a lot of business that goes on in D.C. You might know this. Our nation's capital is there. There are conservative people who do patronize and work within our nation's capital. They have to have somewhere to live. And if you wanted to have guns in a country with the Second Amendment, the only place to go was Virginia. And that's where a lot of people would end up because of the gun laws. And again, the blue states continue to just get bluer, and they keep doubling down on some of the worst ideas imaginable. So again, another one for the Bad Ideas Summit for those of you who will be attending. Let's take on the Virginia going anti-gun. So dark stuff over there. And that's why I think so many of you, when there is dark times, you guys need to be hedging with your money and you need to be investing in precious metals. I've been saying this, and if you guys had listened to me on this by now, you'd already be making money. And most importantly, you're protecting future generations with precious metal assets. If you're concerned about inflation, which continues despite Trump's best efforts, if you're concerned about currency devaluation, if you've ever wondered if you aren't protected in this volatile moment that we're in with the markets, I know that's how I feel. That's why you got to find partners in the game who will educate you and will help you get a portfolio that protects you in the worst of times and helps you make money in the best of times. 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
5: All right, thanks a lot to Greg Evan, our executive producer, Sean McConnell, Roger Wicker Jr., Rick Locke, Kira Chali, Matt Zibel, Brandon Couples, Misty Callahan, John Cassio, Daniel West, all pitch in on the show, and we're grateful for all their contributions. Another plug to go over the Marlowe podcast feed, subscribe so that you get all my latest interviews I'm doing over there, the latest out with Secretary Robert F. Kennedy Jr. out today. It's tight, under 30 minutes, and you will learn a lot. We cover a lot of ground, so please check that out as well. All right, other stuff cooking in the news. Trump is trying to indict or is indicting Raul Castro over a 1996 shootdown of planes belonging to the Cuban American Brothers to the Rescue charity. This is, I think, a great move, and it's just Trump continues to try to clean up all the trash throughout the world, and this is something that I think will fire up a lot of Cuban Americans as well, because it's a brutal dictatorial communist regime that has a stranglehold on power and squashing humanity in the beautiful island of Cuba, and Trump taking matters into his own hand in our literal backyard is just fantastic, and so we love to see it. I will be doing a conversation with Francis Martel for Breitbart premium subscribers today on this exact subject matter, so I encourage you to go to Breitbart.com and subscribe for our premium content we're doing over there. I do a interview show over there as well for the Breitbart Fight Club members. So please join, and you will enjoy it. Trust me, you will not regret it. All right, and then we're also going to see if Trump is going to make Venezuela the 51st state. He's been putting out a lot of trolley memes suggesting he wants to annex Venezuela. He could pick up a couple Republican Senate votes if we do that. And also, there's a lot of oil there, which we could probably handle better than the people who are down there. So I'd love to see it. All right. One more I want to play because I didn't spend enough time today dunking on Democrats, which is my favorite thing to do in the show. But we got Congressman Dan Goldman, who's one of the stars of Breaking the Law, one of the chief lawfare architects, one of the chief impeachment architects. And let's check in what he's up to, because he is sort of the id of the lawfare left and the uncensored version of their biggest fantasies come to life. Let's play cut 13, please.
6: As I am almost certain right now that there is a lot more material that would implicate Donald Trump in some aspect of Jeffrey Epstein's sex trafficking conspiracy. And I don't mean necessarily that Donald Trump is guilty of being a co-conspirator, but he was involved.

0: involved in some way, and perhaps in more ways than we even know about.
1: So I had an interview with Brandon Gill, also on the podcast feed, up for all of you, and I asked him, what do the Democrats stand for these days? And it's basically just calling Trump racist and fascist and calling Trump supporters racist and fascist. But I also forgot the keeping the Epstein stuff alive, like Trump was somehow connected to Epstein, even though, again, we know that the Clintons were closer tied to Epstein, that he was a Democrat donor. And we know that Trump kicked him out of his Mar-a-Lago club. And Trump had a great radar for creeps, and he keeps them away from him. And then if they ever get into his orbit, he kicks them out right away. And yet still, they're going to keep banging this Epstein thing over and over again because they have nothing else. They have no values. They have no charisma. I mean, just think about the scenario out in L.A. So we've got Nitya Raman, who's going after taxpayers who barbecue, as opposed to the homeless people who are actually starting the fires and causing so much of the disturbances. And then you've got Karen Bass, who wants to provide teeth for, as Larry Elder and Sean came up with, for the unteethed. That's her platform. We're going to give teeth to the unteethed, even if they lost their teeth due to their own meth addiction. So we gotta continually fight woke. We gotta continually fend off woke. I'm looking forward to seeing what happens with this movie, The Odyssey, where they have done some woke stunt casting, casting Helen of Troy as a black woman, casting the great warrior Achilles as trans former woman, now hybrid, whatever, Ellen Page as Achilles, the greatest warrior of all time. This has been coming up a lot. Christopher Nolan is going to address it apparently in 60 Minutes this weekend. I'm going to look forward to talking about that on Monday. Can we play Cut 9, guys?
2: I feel a real responsibility to try and get as much on screen for the audience as possible.
3: Action!
1: Yeah, well, we're going to see he's going to have to address this, because he's going to have to address the fact that this is a guy who is beloved by, I think, Americans who just yearn for apolitical entertainment, which I'd always thought was right-coded in Hollywood. I always thought that one of the tells in Hollywood, if you're someone who is with us politically, is if you are the type of person who does not vocalize your opinions. You've never heard any political positions from Christopher Nolan. And part of the reason why I always thought was he must be one of us. But I know Hollywood's got all these diversity requirements. He seemed to have fended those off, particularly with historical period pieces. Think about Dunkirk, which is an all-white cast, things like that. And then now, all of a sudden, he's got a black woman as Helen of Troy, who appears to be white, obviously. And then you've got a woman as Achilles, great warrior. Very woke stuff, and I'm curious to see if people don't go to the movies over it. All right, that's it for today. Go in peace, to love, and serve the Lord. Thanks for listening and watching.
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11: News this hour from Town Hall. I'm Keith Peters in Washington. President Trump says he's not yet made a decision on whether a major sale of U.S. arms to Taiwan can move forward following a three-day visit to China.
12: The President Xi and I talked a lot about Taiwan. He thinks they cannot have anything to do with what they're doing. I mean, he's, you know, against very much what they're doing.
11: That brought reaction from members of his own party. Republican Congressman Brian Fitzpatrick says the U.S. should stand up for Taiwan and for democracy.
13: These are the fortresses of democracy, or they're on the front lines, and we have to protect and defend them. So I don't think we should do anything to undermine Taiwan's defense posture. We should be bolstering it, not weakening it, just like I feel that way with Ukraine and every democracy across the world. It's our job to protect and defend them.
11: The Supreme Court on Friday rejected Virginia's bid to restore a congressional map that would have given Democrats a chance to pick up four seats in the closely divided House of Representatives. The court's order, issued without any noted dissent, is the latest twist in the nation's mid-decade redistricting competition. A possible strike looms for riders of the Long Island Railroad if talks don't produce a settlement. Long Island resident Amelia Booneth says she wonders how long workers on the Long Island Railroad might go on strike.
14: I don't even know if there's anything I can really do to prepare. I'm just kind of like waiting to see what happens. From what I know, the last time this happened was a while ago, and it lasted like 2 days before the government intervened. So honestly, I'm just going to see what happens.
11: On Wall Street, the Dow down by 537 points. The NASDAQ dropped 410. The S&P lower by 92. Oil near $106 a barrel. More at Town Hall.
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11: Stocks fall, tumbling from record territory to end out the week. We hear more on today's market activity from business correspondent Damian Troisi reporting from New York City.
0: Stocks fell from their recent records on Wall Street Friday. The S&P 500 fell 1.2% from its all-time highs set Thursday. The Dow fell 537 points, or 1.1%. The NASDAQ Composite fell 1.5% from its own record. The losses followed a slide for stocks in Europe and Asia. Technology stocks led the market lower. Rising oil prices also weighed on the market. Crude oil prices have surged and remain above $100 per barrel amid the war with Iran. That is fueling a rise in